0: if that's going to change the fortunes of the Giants, especially when it's been emphasized that, like, okay, maybe the contract's a little bloated and all that. But, like, what are you going to get in return? And then, like, he's your most compelling player on offense in terms of selling tickets and all that. There's just so, I don't know, there's just a lot at play. Like, I'm not even trying to just disagree with you to be a contrarian or anything like that. It's just, I think that he's an exciting player. He's a good player. And he, I feel like he actually fits in. And I like him in the field. And I, again, I like Eldridge too. But, like, it's just, I don't know, it's a tough, talk about the front office and all that too, about roster construction. It's just a tough situation, you know?
1: No doubt. No doubt. Hey, Shane, thanks. I don't know how you would answer that whole one. I don't dislike Rafi Devers. I don't have any issue with it. It's just a matter of fit. It's a matter of what has happened since they acquired him. They went from being a good team to now they're a bad team to now they want to become a young team to now they've got a 6'7" first baseman who they would like to play first base for the next 10 years. All of those things add up to whether we like him or not, or he hits the ball or not, we probably should get Rafi Devers out of here.
2: Well, this is why I go back to, why did you get him in the first place when you knew the length of his contract? And perhaps you didn't think that Bryce Eldridge would be this good this soon, but you should have, because he was your number one prospect. And so he's somebody that you had to look at and think, okay, he's a first baseman and we're going to go out and trade for Rafi Devers because we need a bat right now. We're 10 games above 500 at the trade deadline, or before the deadline, rather. They had like a month ahead of it. And so you made that move and it felt like a short-term fix, but a long-term problem. And you doubled down on bringing in a college manager with no experience.
1: 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Xfinity, imagine that. You can rip the move. That's totally fair. But I also think it's understandable the mistake they made, if you will. There's two things going on June 15th of last year when the Giants are 10 games over 500. Two dynamics are happening. One, you think you're a contender. Like, you think you got a shot to go to the playoffs that year. And number two, when the Giants have been turned down by big hitters so many times, Judge, Harper, Otani, Stanton, and who knows who else. You know what I mean? When they've been turned down so many times, I think the organization had fallen into a trap of, we're never going to get a big hitter to choose to come here. So what we're going to have to do is either draft and develop, and that takes a lot of time, or we're going to have to be able to trade for one. And obviously guys like that are not available very often. So this became, again, just my read. Buster Posey and the Giants look at this situation where all of a sudden, out of nowhere, Rafi Devers and the Red Sox aren't getting along. And they think, ooh, maybe this is our opportunity to finally get a big bopper to come in here because we need one. And at the time, first base was open. Whether you believed in Bryce Eldridge or not, you're not going to, like, be 10 over 500 and not go for it because Bryce Eldridge might be good a year and a half to 2 years from now. So, again, you can rip the move. But I feel like I understand why they fell into that trap. Those two things make sense to me.
2: It makes sense to the extent that he is a really good hitter, but it doesn't make sense to the extent of what Buster Posey came in and, like, gangbusters suddenly is trying to do. And so he steps over Farhan Zaidi and gives Chapman the extension, and that's been widely reported that he was the one who advocated for that. And so Farhan, the writing's on the wall. Buster is here, and he's taking the job. And so, boom, we're going to do Adames. We're going to give him a monster deal, even though reportedly Milwaukee didn't offer him anything. And so you gave him a deal which was more expensive than you probably could have gotten him for. And then you go out and you trade for Devers and you got these fancy new hitters both making nine figures and neither one has really worked out. And so, I don't know, it really, it was a lot of eggs in one basket for a guy who's brand new on the job, and now he has to go about trying to undo it. And you undo it with Robbie Ray, I get that, and Luis Arraez, a good signing who was here for a little more than half a season, and you get stuff back for him, and you get all these now prospects, and you realize you went all in at the deadline on a team that you thought could be good, and it fizzled out, but now you're stuck really holding the bag, and so to dig out of it is a lot harder than what it took to get into it.
1: No question. Like, I'm not going to push back on anybody that wants to criticize.
2: I'm not attacking anybody.
1: No, I know you're not.
2: In this manner. You're going to rebuild now, and I get that, but
1: I think they've been rebuilding. Well, I mean, if you really think about it, they didn't go all in at the deadline last year. They got Rafi Devers a month and a half before the deadline. By the time they got to the deadline, they sold.
2: Yeah, it was already over.
1: They dumped.
2: Exactly.
1: They dumped Tyler Rogers and others. So they've sold two deadlines.
2: Camilo Duvall. And
1: they've sold two deadlines in a row and replaced them with nothing in terms of big league talent. I mean, Arraez for a year. Little Adrian Hauser, little Tyler Mahle, Bader. That's it. That's literally that. Those are the big league additions they've made. And they're ducking out of all of them. Mally's a Brave. Arraez is a Philly. And Bader's a goner.
2: Yeah.
1: So, like, I don't know how quickly they acquired Rafi Devers and then went, oh, bleep. But it appears rather quickly. And certainly by the time this last offseason rolled around, their maneuvers, their behavior would suggest that they were not pushing anything into the middle of the table to try to win this year.
2: So then, I don't know, I just go back to last year and you mentioned June 15th. So organizationally, what are you doing? You've got a manager who is a veteran manager who manages vets, and you know, he didn't have a great year the second half, and so you run him, but you add in Rafi Devers. You already had Adames. Chapman got signed to a long-term deal. You've got this core of vets, so let's go out and hire a college manager, somebody who's got no experience, to come in here and try and command the clubhouse of a bunch of highly paid 30-plus-year-olds?
1: Let me throw out a possibility. Again, just trying to assess where their brains were at, because can we all agree, whether or not they've done a good job, let's put that over here for a second. Do you think Buster Posey and Zach Manassian are just two dummies? Like, are they just stupid human beings?
2: I think that Buster Posey is a guy who has never done this job before.
1: No doubt.
2: But I'm not going to color him with saying he's a stupid human being. That's too dramatic.
1: Obviously.
2: He's a rookie.
1: Right.
2: He's never done this.
1: Right. So did he make mistakes? Clearly.
2: He continues to make mistakes.
1: But let's go to mindset. What do you think they were attempting to do? In other words, what if when you arrived at this last offseason, when it was time to hire Tony Vitello, what if the Giants already knew we're not competing this year and we are going to try like hell during this season to get off some of this money? Now, it hasn't worked, and there are a myriad of reasons. Devers has a disastrous two different one-month-long stretches in the first half that don't go well, and obviously the money becomes very, very challenging. And then Matt Chapman, on the deadline approach, gets so injured that he can't come back and he's going to miss the remainder of the year. And Willie Adames has an even worse year than you could have imagined and is also being dogged by an injury that he's tried to play through. So, again, just what if? What if the thinking, to some degree, was twofold? And I'm not, like, defending it. I'm not saying it was correct. But what if they're thinking to themselves, you know what? A, we'd like to do this a little bit differently. We'd like to think outside of the box. But B, really good chance that we try to get off some of those veteran contracts. We love the international signings and the draft picks that we have. We're going to be a young team over the next few years. Let's bring in Tony Vitello and let the whole group grow together. Again, not defending it, asking, what if that was the thought process. Do you think maybe that was the thought process?
2: If it was, then you should have had that thought process last year in June. And
1: but you kept... were 41 and 31.
2: Right, but you had a left-handed pitcher who was clearly not 100% right, and so you threw him out just to get Rafi Devers. You brought in a guy making a ton of money, and you already signed Willy Adames, and then you turned around with this veteran core and you brought in a brand new rookie manager. So,
1: no, but again,
2: I'm with you. But if that's your approach,
1: those are two totally different months that you're bringing up.
2: But they're two totally different approaches that are about 5 months apart.
1: Right. Because
2: have no direction.
1: No, well, they
2: and
1: were
2: you've
1: good.
2: Got a first-time president of baseball operations who doesn't know what he's doing
1: okay.
2: because he's never done the job before.
1: And these are all fair points. And I'm not even like, I'm not refuting your opinion. What I'm saying, but what I don't think is fair is to say, well, this is what was happening in June, and then you screwed up because this is what you did over here in December. The world was completely different from June to December last year.
2: Not really. I mean,
1: completely.
2: Your record was different.
1: Exactly.
2: But you were essentially the same team.
1: No.
2: What you were in June was a mirage.
1: But they didn't think that, Dibs.
2: Well, they didn't think that they were this bad either.
1: Well, but
2: and so now
1: that's
2: not who you are.
1: That's irrelevant right
2: now. It's all relevant on how, what are you going to do as an organization? Like, are you going to chart a course for, oh my God, it's June. Turns out we're pretty good. Let's trade prospects and bring in Rafi Devers for 8 years.
1: That's exactly how you do it.
2: That's a short-sighted approach.
1: And that's fair to have that opinion.
2: I'm looking for an organization that has an actual vision. And this team,
1: but they
2: have no vision.
1: They did.
2: The vision then was, let's load up now because we might make the playoffs, and then
1: right.
2: you didn't, and then the vision is, oh my God, Melvin, you got to go. We're going to bring in a rookie.
1: It blew up in their face.
2: It's because they don't have a vision. They have multiple visions.
1: Well, right, because the world changed. They made a move to bring in a big hitter because they couldn't get anyone to say yes, and it backfired. Again, you're not going to hear me say they're doing a great job, but I'm going to at least say, back in June of last year, because I remember, we were here, we all freaking loved the move. Nobody didn't like it. Nobody didn't like it. And that's a fact, Jack.
2: Well, I didn't think that the contract would be this much of an albatross this soon.
1: Yeah, neither did they. That's what I'm saying. All I'm really telling you today, my only point, is I think the Giants did a complete... What are you shaking your head at?
2: I'm shaking my head at the notion that what they did last June and what they did in the winter and what they did this June, to me, is like three different things. They have no, in my opinion, they don't have a vision. And maybe they do now. And you're talking about a rebuild.
1: I think they've got a new vision.
2: So now the new
1: and
2: vision
1: this might
2: is
1: blow up too.
2: 2029. We're going to get a bunch of these draft picks and 19-year-old shortstops, and we're going to see if we can get rid of these high-priced guys, although you can't trade Adames and you can't trade Chapman unless they give you the green light.
1: I guess here's what's funny to me. When things go poorly, what I hear fans say is, you know what, this was a screw-up.

0: obvious that they are in the process of doing that.
1: Well, they're going to try.
0: Yeah, and they already have started. They traded six people off the big leagues, and now people named Tugboat are getting called up on the daily. Yeah.
1: Of the six, it was, what, two expirings, it was Ramos under control, and it's, three...
0: It's still a very active deadline.
1: It's very active,
0: I mean,
1: sure.
0: You set the over-under at two or three
1: two and a half,
0: and it was six. There's somebody named Turner Hill on the team.
1: Yeah,
0: there's somebody
1: named the player.
0: Somebody named Tugboat is on the team. You know... I can find it. Trent Harris is on the team. Who? So
1: Kisner.
0: I don't even think you, like, I haven't disagreed with a word that you've said. All I'm telling you is that I think that there was a vision in June. And it blew up. It was very much an incorrect or executed poorly vision. You can take issue with that, or you can say there's no way Buster could have seen that coming. Which I think, you know, some people will say, boy, that's letting him off the hook. I don't know. To me, Buster, he made a move that all of us liked. We liked it. So did he. So did we. And then it didn't work. And then it becomes, as you're pointing out, now you got to back that thing up, and it's really challenging because the league has to work with you on that. Somebody else has to want him. Matt Chapman, I believe, probably would have been dealt, but he got hurt, so he's untradeable. You're coming up on massive CBA negotiations where nobody's optimistic, so keep that in the back of their mind. That's what they're thinking. But I'm actually sort of maybe kind of late to the party on this. I just started thinking about it as I'm listening to Tony Vitello yesterday call his team a JUCO team. And then I'm looking at the roster and I'm going, well, yeah, what'd you expect? You got some JUCO players on there, so you're going to get a JUCO performance. But it dawns on me what the Giants started doing at the beginning of the year. We wanted so much more over the hot stove. We got Adrian Hauser, Tyler Mahle, Harrison Bader, and Luis Arraez. And as good as Arraez was, that was the signing that actually got ripped by a lot of people when it happened. The Giants went into this season and did so little because I believe they had adjusted their vision. They were going into a rebuild, and the plan was, let's see if we can get off some of the big money. And unfortunately for them, they haven't been able to yet.
1: And I don't,
0: but I don't think they're going to stop trying.
1: Well, I don't foresee them being able to unless they want to pay. And I'm looking at Devers, it's seven more years, and Adames has five more years on his deal after this year. And so those are big, big deals that another team is going to expect or hope that you pay some of it down. My biggest issue is you go from June, whether it was fool's gold, you're 10 games above 500, and you decide we're maybe one bat away from actually doing something this year, and you really weren't, and so you make that mistake, and then you go into this last offseason, and you realize, oh boy, our manager, we need a new manager, and so we're going to go get a college guy who's never managed before in the bigs, and we're going to completely go from the zig to the zag, and we're going to do nothing in the hot stove, we won't address the bullpen, we don't want a closer, because we realize, whoa boy, June, 5 months ago, turns out we weren't that close. And so now you're going to go into this lightweight rebuild and try to like Drew Gilbert us and, you know, figure out, you know, Drew Kavanaugh, you're going to trade Bailey and all the rest of it. It feels to me like they don't know what their direction is. Maybe now they finally do. And maybe now it's like, whoa, we need to like think about 2028 or 2029, maybe even 2030. Yeah. But you have the sunk cost already that is going to prohibit you, in my opinion, from making this happen in the short term.
0: I feel you. I feel you. I guess what I'm saying today is it's sort of hitting me that these things that didn't go well this year, such an embarrassing year, right?
1: Yesterday was a microcosm.
0: For sure. But at the beginning of the year, you and I and many others thought this infield was going to be really productive. They were all vets. They all have a baseball card.
1: Yeah.
0: With big numbers, all four of them. And I was bullish on that. Well, that did not work. I guess what I'm wondering is, were the Giants a lot more prepared for this to be an awful year than we were? Not this bad. I don't think anybody could have foreseen people forgetting how many outs there are, can't throw a strike, asking to

0: stay in the game when you've already been taken out, the ridiculous has happened. Pride night. I mean, we can go on and on.
1: Right.
0: And have.
1: You had your list already, which is great.
0: And incomplete, unfortunately. But my point is that maybe not this bad, but we got activated by, hey, I think they could compete for a wild card spot.
1: Right.
0: And the Giants behind the scenes might have been thinking to themselves, the rebuild is on. We are going to bring in no new big money. And the goal this year is to get some of this money out of town. Let's see if we can do it. They haven't been able to yet.
1: Right.
0: But I don't know that the Giants are that surprised that this has ended up being a year where young players get evaluated and there is some learning on the job from the president of baseball ops to the manager to the coaching staff. And they might be thinking to themselves, we're willing to take those hits and let's just be a young group that grows together because our actual next chance to be really good is all in San Jose.
1: And they're actually not a young group that's growing together. And that's where, I mean,
0: how so?
1: You've got Devers and Chapman and Logan Webb and Adamas. Those are not young players.
0: Again,
1: and
0: the goal was to get some of them out of town.
1: I'm sure that's the goal, but it's hard to accomplish that goal. And you look at those four guys and they're here going into the year. You've got 8 years of Devers and you've got 6 years of Adamas. Like, these are not normally things that you're able to do as a team to where you trade a guy and you pay down half of it and you get maybe nothing in return, but at least you get it off your books.
0: Right. Like, I'm with you. These are, like, it's a very, very difficult task if that's the maneuver that they made and they want to get him out of town. They know it's going to be hard, but also in the back of their mind, they may think, look, 2026, let's say things go really poorly. We'll take a little bit of a hit in the media. How about 2027? Well, we don't even know if that season's going to happen. So, but if it does, that's going to be a weird, wonky year. The PR of the league is probably going to be more about the league than it will be about us. But in theory, that sort of gives us maybe two cracks at it to see if we can shed money. And it's not even about the money.
1: Shedding money.
0: It's terrible.
1: It's horrific.
0: Yeah, it's been awful. But they made a move that at the time, we liked it.
1: I liked it in the short term. I was afraid of the back end of the Rafi Devers contract. And turns out the front end is, it's better
0: it
1: than
0: is
1: what the back end will be.
0: I mean, the front whole end, contract is the back
1: end. He's got an 800 OPS. And so
0: that was a good player.
1: You look at the end of the year, he's going to hit 30 home runs with an OPS of over 800. And, you know, the call earlier talking about ending the slander. I'm not slandering his ability as a hitter. I'm slandering the contract and the fact that he's not necessarily the guy you're talking about this team becoming, which is we're going to have a young team and we're all going to grow together. He, to me, is somebody who is standing in the way of all of that.
0: I guess I have felt through a lot of this conversation, like, I think we might be talking about a little bit different things. You're not going to get me to defend one damn thing that's happened over there this year. It's been absurd. At the same time, what do you think about the idea that before the year even started, the Giants privately said, you know what, it's rebuild time? That's actually maybe what was going
1: on. To me, if that's the case, that's a fireable offense in a market this size.
0: But it's not even an opinion about it. It's more of an opinion of, do you think that's what happened? Do you think the Giants decided before the year, we're going young?
1: I think that there are constraints that come from ownership that are handed down that limit what the baseball people actually are allowed to do.
0: Interesting.
1: And I think that that plays into my theory, my belief about them being able to get rid of Devers or Adamas or Chapman. Chapman's owned $100 million, and Adamas has got $150 million after this year. And so I don't believe that ownership is going to be willing to rubber stamp that sort of a buyout, because this last offseason, they weren't willing to go out and spend on an actual starting pitcher who's halfway decent.
0: Right. Because and again, that's my assessment, because A, they knew they were going to stink, and B, they knew that the CBA was going to explode at the year's end anyway. So why would you go commit more money if you know?
1: Because you're a big market team.
0: Yeah, no,
1: who does big market things?
0: Who currently has made so many missteps that they're caught in a spot. So
1: multiple spots, yeah.
0: I don't know how it helps ownership to say, hey, you have to force those big three contracts out onto the field because we're paying.

0: I mean, think about it. If I'm Buster Posey, I go, so do you want to just suck for 8 years? Or do you want to get some of the money back and see if we can get the fan base back on our side and get some young, exciting players in town? So it's not going to save him any money to run those guys out there if they stink.
1: Yeah.
0: It's not going to save him one penny.
1: Well, and they don't all stink. I mean, Chapman had a bad year. He got hurt. And
0: you know what I mean.
1: I know what you mean. They don't stink.
0: But if they're not winning baseball games, if the Giants stink with those three guys out there, how does it help you to just keep running them out there for seven more years?
1: 30,000 fans a night is how it helps you.
0: Well, that's not going to be like that forever if you keep winning 65 games each year.
1: But if you get rid of Chapman, Devers, and Adames, and you bring in, and I don't even want to name shame some of the guys on the 40-man roster.
0: Josuar Gonzalez.
1: I mean, you know, Kisner. You got Kisner and Kavanaugh and all the fellas. And I think that when you start to roll out that level of a rebuild, that's where it hurts your bottom line.
0: Okay. That story's not going away. We got some fresh McCaffrey perspective.
1: Okay.
0: Is that a good word for it? Ian Rappaport. The insiders on NFL Network. So check this out. A lot of discussion earlier today with regard to whether or not Christian McCaffrey is staging a hold-in. And if you remember, I started off the show by saying I really want to highlight, we don't know that that's what's going on. This is a capital IF. It was a hypothetical conversation that's been happening all day, and really kind of got started by Mike Florio of Pro Football Talk, who threw out the whole, there's a lot of people wondering if maybe this tightness that he's experiencing is a hold-in. Well, Ian Rappaport got on his reporter scooter, and this is what he had to say.
2: Let me give you the contract update here. This is not fake. Actual tightness, not fake tightness, not a hold-in, actual tightness. Does not seem to me like anything really to worry about. I know we've heard that before with Christian McCaffrey, but for real, this does not seem like anything to worry about. The timing of this coming right after Jahmyr Gibbs, right after Bijan Robinson got paid. My understanding, coincidence, Christian McCaffrey should be fine. Now, were there some initial check-in maybe about a contract at some point in the offseason? Sounds like maybe there was. I don't get the sense that went anywhere. So maybe after the season, he goes out and kills it, gets paid again, and then vaults himself to the top of the running back market again. All possible.
0: What do you think?
1: I think that he got a call from somebody. Maybe it's McCaffrey's agent, or maybe it's the Niners saying, yeah, it's not a hold-in. He has actual tightness. And I believe that, and the way he lays it out makes the most sense to me, where you're coming off a year where you had more than 400 touches. The last two times McCaffrey's done that, he's been unable to make it through the season. So if I'm the Niners, I'm thinking, you know what? We're going to lighten your load a little bit this year. Go out there and play 15 or 16 and maybe some playoff games, and you know we'll take care of you, Christian, but we got to see it a little bit first.
0: Yeah, I wonder. It's funny. Grandy brought this up before the show. He's like, a lot of people are so triggered by the whole contract holdout, hold-in thing that it was almost as if they were rooting for an injury. You didn't want this to be a hold-in, which means you want him to actually have tightness.
1: Right, actual tightness.
0: In one of his muscles in his legs. And I was like, No, thank you.
3: Yeah, I don't want that.
0: I'm like, hold in, brother. Let's do it. We can fix that. The 49ers have money. That's easy. That's a phone call. Here's a few million bucks. Let's play football. No, he's got actual tightness. That's not a relief. That's a bad thing.
1: It's a relief to the extent that we know that the Niners this year are being super duper precautious with injuries.
0: For sure.
1: So if it's like actual tightness, like Mike Evans had, a quad, and he sat for a week. And so DeJuan Stribling had a hammy or something, and he sat for 4 or 5 days. So he can have actual tightness, and this cannot be a hold-in.
0: And the other thing about this, and look, this is just a perception, but there's a handful of dudes, and McCaffrey is definitely one of them. Kittle, Warner, Purdy. There's a handful of these guys that I just have the hardest time believing that the Niners and most of those, franchise players are going to end up in some sort of high-level standoff. You know, Trent, he pushes

0: is it a little bit? Bosa for sure. Everyone with the last name Bosa is just contract prickly. It's the way that whole family has been built. We watched it with Debo. We certainly watched it with Brandon. But I believe the 49ers and Christian McCaffrey have such a high level of respect that goes in both directions. Last year, there was a little bit of a contract thing. They took care of it at OTAs. Like, I just, and again, that's why my reaction to this earlier was what it was. Like, McCaffrey cannot hold out right now for some massive extension. He's 30 years old and coming off of 413 touches. Like, if this is a hold-in, it would be a few bucks. It literally, like, in a relative sense, it would be a few dollars. So I don't think there's going to be any drama there between these
1: two. I don't either. And just looking at the contract in a rudimentary way, I don't have it all right in front of me, but it seems like when you get to next year, that's when they're going to want to do something with the Christian McCaffrey contract, because his cap hit, his actual salary goes up from $1 million and change to $16 million, just the base salary itself. So if you're the Niners and you go to Christian McCaffrey and you're basically saying, yeah, we want to rework your deal, just not right now. Let's wait until we get into this year or through the year, and then you can go ahead and show us that you're going to be the Christian McCaffrey that we know you're going to be. And then, yeah, we're going to take care of you, because they don't want to pay him $16 million in base salary next year.
0: No, that's a, you know this, though. This is a dangerous game in football. Like, you can't do the, and hell, you and I know, this happens in our business all the time. Hey, we'll get you on the next contract. You get in there and you bust your little tuchus.
1: Yep.
0: I promise you, we're going to get you the next time around. I've been told that 10 times in my life, not once has my tuchus been taken care of. So, yes, a lot of respect between Christian and the Niners. I hear where you're coming from there, but we don't even know. You go into a football season, you don't even know what tendons are still going to be attached by the time that season is over.
1: And you could do it like into the season, right? You don't have to wait until the off season.
0: You're allowed to, but it's rare because it's a distraction.
1: It can be. I mean, it's less of a distraction when you're just going to rework a deal. I mean, they could be working behind the scenes. I think Joel Siegel is his agent, and so they could be having conversations of, you know, figuring out what's the money, how do we go ahead and, you know, prorate the bonus throughout the life of the deal and add in those voidable years in the back end and all the rest of that football stuff that you call cap schmap. And
0: cap schmap.
1: You're not wrong about that, because the salary cap, if you've got cash, cash is king, you can manipulate the salary cap all you want and give McCaffrey, you can give him a 3-year deal for $42 million in total and a signing bonus of $20 million. And it's like, here's your 20,
0: right,
1: and we'll deal with the rest of it down the road.
0: Let's go to Jonathan on 880. Hi, Jonathan. Thanks for calling the show. What's up?
2: Hey, guys. I wanted to change the attitude, not your guys' attitude, but the radio, the callers coming in has just been a little depressing and down, and I get it. You're talking about the black and orange Giants. That is a depressing subject. However, as I drive through Santa Clara going into San Jose, I'm excited about this area, boys. Not just Santa Clara, but San Jose, two of those cities. We got a bright future. The Niners, I'm excited. Last season, things happened. I mean, I think the last Super Bowl loss, some of us fans, I think that was like a real, like a death almost to us. And it took a little while to get back to football, at least for me, man. And this season, I'm excited. Getting the reunion, having Debo. And what I like about football, week one, everyone's on the same page. Except we have Kyle and we have the 49ers, we have Debo, we have all of these players that are going to make other teams shake, because it's the same playing field. It's not last season. And I think a lot of people are sleeping on the Seahawks when it comes to who the Niners are going to have a hard time with. I don't think it's the Rams. I think Kyle and the team get it done, whether it's in SoFi, whether it's in Australia, mate. We're going to take care of the Rams. And I'm excited, boys. And the Sharks? They got a bright future. I'll be here all day if I went in about the Sharks. That's my real team there. I bleed teal. But the future is looking great in San Jose. What do you guys think?
0: Jonathan, first of all, thank you for checking in. Just because you brought up the Sharks, I wanted to talk about this today, and we haven't had a chance to mention it yet. But did y'all see the price.

0: tag on the Mackman Celebrini one of one rookie card. It sold at auction over the weekend.
1: I saw that, yeah.
0: $1.28 million for Macklin's rookie card a couple years into his career.
1: And it's one of one?
0: One of one.
1: So you're saying they printed one of those baseball hockey cards, one rookie card, that's it?
0: Well, this particular one.
1: Gotcha.
0: So, okay. Like, cards are, I got a 12-year-old, so I know a tiny bit, not much.
1: Right.
0: But there's a lot more tiers to it now. Specialized cards, there might be like the regular rookie card, but then there's a special edition, and some of them have autographs, or they might have jersey patches, right, or whatever. So this particular one, there was one of them.
1: Incredible.
0: $1.28 million. It is the highest public sale ever for a non-Wayne Gretzky hockey card.
1: Incredible. And over the weekend, I had some free time on my birthday on Saturday, and I was just thinking about my baseball cards. I have probably 3,000 to 4,000 cards in the garage. And so I just pulled them out for a lark and I was flipping through and, you know, I'm looking at,
0: what do you got?
1: Well, I have a bunch of 1983 and 1984 cards.
0: Yep.
1: And so I'm looking like, what's the most valuable 84 card? I think it's a Tony Gwynn rookie. And so I was like, let me see if I got that Tony Gwynn rookie.
0: Did you find it?
1: It's about $3,000, $3,000 or $4,000.
0: Wow. Depends. The range is unbelievable based on its condition.
1: And I have a lot of them that are in mint condition.
0: Okay.
1: My ex-wife, she collected baseball cards when she was younger, and so she bequeathed them to me. She got the cat. I got the cards.
0: Oh.
1: And so I got some seriously old and funky cards, but no Tony Gwynn rookie.
0: Oh, that's too bad.
1: I looked, yeah.
0: That's the one with the little, like, you had the picture of the player and then the face circle picture down in the bottom left.
1: I think so.
0: Yeah.
1: Everyone's different. I did find 4, if not 5, Tim Flannery Padre cards.
0: Oh, get those signed.
1: So I want to give them to Tim, you know?
0: And, well, yeah, I'm sure he's got a billion.
1: Maybe.
0: Yeah.
1: And I've been looking through to see how many Krukos I have and see if I have some Dwayne Kuipers. Yeah. And yeah.
0: I got some of those tucked away.
1: It's pretty
0: those
1: funny.
0: They're so fun. They're so fun. I hate to break it to you, though. You're no longer allowed to be the person that says, yeah, they're in mint condition. Those, you gotta mail those away and spend about $80
1: gotcha.
0: To get them graded by somebody else, and they can send it back to you. And it's like, yep, that's a 7.
1: So that's fine.
0: You just spent $80 for me to tell you that this is worth $50.
1: So that's not gonna be the way this goes. I'm gonna go through a few times and just see if anything pops, and if not, I'm just going to take my entire bin to a person and say, look, I mean, you give me like $300 for all these and you can find what you can find and we'll go from there.
0: Don't cap yourself out. You can get more than $300.
1: Perhaps.
0: Yeah.
1: And I've got some cards from like the 60s and the 70s. Like, yeah, there's some serious old cards.
0: I know someone who just took, like, he did that, like the whole bin, and he went over to a card store and he was like, he thought in his mind, it's like, I'm hoping to get a couple grand. Six.
1: $6,000?
0: $6,000.
1: Wow.
0: Yep. Boosh.
1: Okay, that is a boosh.
0: Just changed your night, didn't I?
1: Let me know where that is.
0: The problem is I have no idea what he had and what the years were. The years that you just talked about, my sweet spot as well, the most overproduced,
1: completely
0: undervalued period in the history of sports cards.
1: I've got a Schmidt ton of Donruss, Fleer, and Topps. Like, that's when all of the companies like started. Yeah.
0: Largely worthless.
1: No, completely.
0: Largely.
1: That said, when we moved from the old building to the new building, one of the last days we were there, I came upon a cabinet that was full of records. And, you know, I'm a record collector. And so I went to somebody in building ops and in management. I said, what's going to happen to these records? And this person said, oh, dumpster. As of tomorrow, I said, is it okay if I, like, just, I don't know, grab 4 boxes and take them somewhere? Go ahead. So I boxed up, spent about 90 minutes, boxed up 4 big boxes of records, went to a local record store.
0: And?
1: $350.
0: Okay. That's worth an hour and a half.
1: Sure was. Yeah. I said, you know, he said, let me look through it. I said, look, you're not taking, like, the top 12 and I'm taking these home. I said, you get them all or you get none of them? He's like, I give you $250. I said, I was thinking $500. $350.
0: Sold.
1: Have a nice day, yeah. Sold. So there you have it. A little bit of effort.
0: Went straight to the liquor store with it, didn't you?
1: Yeah. Barely made it home that night. I'll tell you what.
0: 350.
1: Not bad.
0: Yeah.
2: What was the best record of the bunch?
1: Oh, I can't remember now, Grandy. There are a bunch of...
0: Get some Motown in there or anything?
1: Oh, yeah. Some okay. Motown. And I've got another couple hundred records at home, but some of them are from my dad, and I don't want to...
0: You're not going to sell those.
1: Not yet.
0: See, I got the same issue with all the cards at home, to where I'm like, the ones that would make, if I did the whole like, okay, here's my, I got four buckets of cards.
1: Yep.
0: But the ones that would make it a high value, I don't want to give them up.
1: I get that, yeah.
0: Got Jerry Rice rookie card in there.
1: Whoa.
0: I got an old Willie Mays. I got an old Willie McCovey. I want those. And I think the card shop's going to want them too.
1: Yes. And, you know.
0: I don't want to give you
1: if
0: those.
1: If the price is right, yeah.
0: Yeah.
1: I should bring some of these in just for the hilarity of, like, some of these names of, like, people from the 60s.
0: Totally. Totally. And then, like, did you ever have, is it all baseball?
1: I have some football cards in
0: there. Yeah, so, like, I moonlit, and all of a sudden, you're like, oh, that week I bought basketball cards. And, you know, I got some Mullies and... Got all those things in there.
1: Awesome.
0: Yeah, super fun. All right, anyway, so Christian McCaffrey is not holding in, according to Ian Rappaport. It's all good. He's just hurt.
1: Tightness.
0: I'm kidding. Rappaport did also weigh in on this George Kittle week one. If you missed what Kittle said yesterday, this was his week one comment.
3: You know, like I've said, I have a chance. We're running around a lot, hitting top speeds. You know, hopefully we're back in pads practicing sooner than later. You know, just trying to check the boxes and not be a dumbass is what I would say.
0: Okay, so he didn't say he's playing for sure, but he said he had a chance. He did add he would be very surprised if he started the year on the pup, which would mean he would have to miss the
1: right.
0: First four.
1: And I love the not be a dumbass.
0: Don't be a dumbass.
1: It had me thinking about Cam Scataboo doing backflips.
0: That's a dumbass.
1: On a podium.
0: Yeah, that's a dumbass.
1: Coming off an injury.
0: Yeah.
1: Yeah. I mean, that's the first thing I thought of is, was it a front flip or a back flip?
0: Yeah.
1: I can't remember.
0: The dumbass quotient with the New York Giants, just from afar, appears to be rather high in the moment.
1: I mean, Jackson Dart, are you trying to lead the preseason in rushing yards? What are you doing, kid?
0: Thank you. Thank you. Thank you for using what are you doing. It works. So anyway, Rap Sheet weighs in on Kittle. We'll have that for you next. The Valkyries take on the Dallas Wings in an hour and 20 minutes at Chase Center. 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

0: Hey, it's Joe Shasky from The Morning Roast, and you're listening to Willard and Dibs. 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
1: I love that you just brought that up. Probably going to spend some time in the basement tonight just because of that conversation that we just had.
2: Yeah, I think I'll do the same. Yeah. I'll pull out a box and just see what's in the box and, you know, try to figure out if anything's worth a damn.
1: Kids are going back to school, so...
2: thank God.
1: Starting at 8.
2: I got one more day.
1: Starting at 8 in the morning, between 8 and noon, I'm going to have some time all of a sudden. So,
2: Start tomorrow or they...
1: Wednesday.
2: Okay, yeah. Wednesday. Same as my daughter, Wednesday.
1: The funniest thing to me, parents in early June, it's almost summer. So excited. Thank God. I'm so, the morning routine and cooking breakfast and, it's going to be great to just relax and we'll go on a vacation. It's going to be so great. Parents in mid-August, almost time for school. Thank God.
2: Thank God.
1: Get these people out of my home.
2: No doubt. Wearing me out. They're wearing me out. I'll be honest.
1: Yeah.
2: The mornings, some long mornings now.
1: Yeah. Yeah.
2: I'm just trying to show prep. And so she's like, her thing is, she's been watching Bluey lately. And so her thing when an episode ends is, can I watch E? And yes, you can watch for another 3 hours.
1: Oh, you can.
2: Yeah. I'm grinding right now on baseball cards and show prep.
1: Here's an iPad. I'll see you next month.
2: I'm reading John Shea in the SF Standard.
1: Mm-hmm.
2: I'll get back to you, Myla.
1: When you get back to her, you can give her a George Kittle update.
2: Okay.
1: George gave us a George update, but nobody ever believes the players themselves because they're always overly optimistic. But here's Ian Rappaport on George Kittle and his chances for week one.
3: When I was in Santa Clara about a week or so ago, finishing up inside training camp, had the opportunity to watch George Kittle do his workout kind of alongside practice, pre-practice. It was eye-popping. It was really good. It was really fast. It was looking like a player who is basically going full speed. You listen to George Kittle say it. The fact that the numbers are basically what he wants is an unbelievable thing. He is 7 months out from an Achilles injury. Now, generally, players do not get back on the field until 9 months. The season starts about 8 months after him tearing his Achilles. But you listen to George Kittle, listen to 49ers people, at least there is a chance. No one is saying for sure that it's going to happen, and it is an unbelievably long season, especially now with 17 games. They want to make sure that one of their best players on their roster

0: regardless of position, is in position to contribute in December and January. But the fact that George Kittle has a realistic chance of playing week one, of being out on the field, is incredible. He is not wrong. He's got a shot.
1: Okay. I mean, look, he tried to tell us all along. This was months ago when he was like, yeah, great news. The tear is high on the tendon. And Doc Pandya was like, yeah, he's not wrong. Like, that will make it quicker. And I don't know. Based on just what we're seeing and hearing, here's what I would say. Everybody's so focused on, is George Kittle going to be back week one? And maybe this is an odd opinion. I'm almost like, dude, it's fine if he misses week one, because it kind of sounds like if he misses week one, it's almost likely right now for at least week two. And if he misses a game, okay. You know, don't push it. And I don't think they will. But take out the plane flight to Australia and the fact that you're going to get another week and a half along the road here if you don't do week one. That's what it feels like to me right now. It feels like week one or week two for George Kittle.
2: Yeah, and we'll know going in if he starts on PUP, that's four games. It seems like all signs are pointing toward that not being the reality, but I like the way you're laying that out. And interesting, and I think I threw this out to Grandy when you were gone. If George Kittle is ruled out for week one, do you still let him make the trip? In other words, like, he, I'm sure, wants to go to Australia.
1: He sort of spoke on that over the weekend and indicated that if he's not going to play, he probably won't go.
2: Oh, wow.
1: Yeah.
2: Okay.
1: Yeah,
2: he said that. I didn't see that part of it.
1: Yeah. It wasn't definitive, but he was like, it does not make, if I'm not going to play, it probably does not make sense for me to be on that plane and do the whole thing. So
2: it doesn't make sense, but it's George Kittle, and you can just imagine him like boxing a kangaroo and like, you know, throwing some shrimp on the Barbie. Like, how much fun would it be to watch George just run amok down under?
1: Him, Claire, Crocodile Dundee, of course.
2: All of that.
1: It would be great for Instagram.
2: But it makes more sense to be here, you're right, and not have the wear and tear and the travel and all the rest of it.
1: I mean, I think that's got to be our new phrase, right? Not just for 49er football, but for all of us.
3: You know, like I've said, I have a chance. We're running around a lot, hitting top speeds. You know, hopefully we're back in pads practicing sooner than later. You know, just trying to check the boxes and not be a dumbass is what I would say.
1: Don't be a dumbass. Go Niners. Don't be a dumbass.
2: Yeah, check a bunch of boxes and don't be a dumbass.
1: Yeah.
2: And that makes a lot of sense when you're trying to, you know, do it for the long term. And it's a 18-week season, 17 games. You got the bye. And so if you can push that off by 10 days and be ready for week two, and maybe it's not until week three. You know, you come back and you've got Arizona.
1: Bunch of home games.
2: Not a very tough team. Miami, they're estimated to be a bottom feeder. And then you gear up. You got Denver, so maybe you just aim for week four against Denver.
1: Yeah, although he added he would be at this point, like, and you know, whenever guys speak publicly like this, I really buy it because they're not going to put a timeline on themselves in an unfair way and sort of overpromise and underdeliver. He said he'd be very surprised if he starts the year on PUP. And if you have a chance to miss the first four games, that's exactly what they would do. But that does not sound like the plan. So week one is a realistic possibility. I'm going out on a limb here. No one's told me this, but just based on everything I've listened to, sounds like week two is a probability.
2: It very well could be. And he talked about it in other cuts that I heard earlier about how he doesn't want to be in pads for the first time in Australia. You know, you need to get that. You need to get that callus developed, Mark.
3: Well, I mean, like, to build back up your physical callus of playing football, I mean, that's, you just got to play football. So, I mean, that's why, you know, hopefully I'm in pads sooner than later, because I don't want my first time to be in pads traveling to Australia, because I just don't think that'd be a very smart idea. So, you know, these next couple of weeks are everything. That'll depend if, you know, and that will let me know if I'm ready to play week one or not.
1: I love quotes like that. The best way to get ready to play football is to play football.
2: I don't think there's another way for you to replicate the football callus, you know, without playing football. And so think about it. Tomorrow they've got a joint practice tomorrow.
1: Joint practice with the Chargers tomorrow.
2: Game on Thursday. And then you come back and you're down to the final week of the preseason. And it's going to be a similar sort of a week where it's a walkthrough, it's a joint practice, it's a light day, and then it's a preseason game. And then that's going to do it.
1: Dude, we're getting close.
2: We are?
1: I already did a fantasy draft.
2: How'd that go?
1: it always goes well when it happens. You always
2: What was your pick and who'd you take?
1: You always walk out of the room with, I won. I beat all of you.
2: 12-team league.
1: 12-team league.
2: You're picking
1: six, but it's the two quarterback league. Super
2: gotcha.
1: Flex.
2: Yeah, yeah. So
1: the
2: you quarterbacks, gotta take a quarterback
1: the quarterbacks
2: early.
1: All go very, very early.
2: So who'd you take with a six pick? The wild, wacky Willard select.
1: Let's play a little game. Let's play a little game. Drake May already off the board. He was somebody's keeper from last year.
2: Gotcha.
1: So Drake May's not available. Pick one, Josh Allen. Pick two, Lamar Jackson. Then the running backs go back to back. Jahmyr Gibbs, Bijan Robinson. Then somebody gets all sexy with the fifth pick and takes Puka Nacua.
2: Wow, okay.
1: So hot shot. You're picking six. What do you do?
2: I think you probably went quarterback because you got to lock one down early.
1: And?
2: I don't.
1: Which one?
2: You don't. You know what? You don't love this team, but I think you went with Joe Burrow. They're going to trail and they like to throw.
1: That is a correct answer.
2: I was thinking Herbert, but Harbaugh loves to take the ball out of the quarterback's hands.
1: Joe Burrow with the sixth pick in the draft.
2: Did you get Ja'Marr Chase coming back around?
1: Nah, he was already gone.
2: Okay.
1: Ashton Jeanty, round two.
2: Okay.
1: Justin Jefferson still on the board, round three.
2: That's how
1: weird Superflex gets.
2: Yeah, I mean,
1: it's weird.
2: I don't know if it's the quarterback that scared people off because you got, what, Calamari and J.J. McCarthy throwing it to him?
1: Calamari. He'll be fine.
2: Calamari.
1: He'll be fine.
2: Yeah, that's a low Neil.
1: Grandy, Pasta, hi. What's happening on the radio?
4: I'm handling it tonight, guys. Okay. It's the crossover and then your guys' conversation with Bucky Brooks ahead of Valkyries coming up tonight at 7 with a chance to clinch a playoff spot.
1: And playoffs. Incredible. All right. That's coming up next. It's brought to you by Fremont Bank. Here for you, here for good. You want to do it again tomorrow?
2: Yeah.
1: All right. Then fine.
2: Yeah.
1: We will.
2: Yeah.
1: All right. For dibs, for Granny, for Pasta, I'm Mark. Shoot your shot. That's all you got.
5: My name is...
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2: 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Welcome to Best of the Game here on 95.7 The Game. Mark Randy with you until 7 o'clock when we have Valkyries basketball. The Valks with a win tonight against Paige Beckers and the Dallas Wings clinch a playoff spot. Yeah, it's only August 17th and the Valks can clinch a playoff spot tonight. That's coming up with Kevin Dana in a little less than an hour right here on 95.7 The Game at 7 o'clock. Until then, though, the best moments, the best segments, the best interviews from the day here on 95.7 The Game, and we will begin with the crossover as we often do. No Steiny today, so Evan, Guru, Willard, and Dibs talking McCaffrey's absences from Niners practice and Tony Vitello's future. Here it is on Best of the Game.
3: We've kind of been going back and forth today. One was about the news from Buster this weekend about Vitello, expected to be back, I guess.
4: But McCaffrey
3: said the same thing about, you know, Melvin too, but I think most people expect him back. And then the other was about CMC.
4: Yeah, that he would, hey, how much you need and when, it's on its way.
3: If he is indeed holding in.
5: Big capital I, capital F.
4: Somebody said it was wallet tight.
5: Sure. I have no anxiety about this at all. If Christian McCaffrey is going to get more money, it's going to be relative pennies. It's going to be short term. And relative, like, I would only be bothered by that if I felt like there was a path for that to harm the 49ers and their flexibility. Mm. And I see none of that, number one. And number two, the only thing I'll say about it is I can't stand when people say, you signed the contract, honor the contract, when the team doesn't have to.
4: And Trent Williams doesn't need to play that card.
5: This is the NFL.
4: Hello.
5: This is the NFL.
4: He's 30, man. Come on.
5: Right. These deals are not guaranteed. That goes both ways. Like, be fair. If the team is about – the team constantly gets to boogie out of
4: you just
5: half
4: said
5: of the
4: it,
5: contract.
4: Be fair.
5: Yeah.
4: No, like, guaranteed money. You ran him in the ground last year. He's still effective, and you're one of your best players, if not, on offense.
6: Right.
4: Man,
6: but
4: if this is the case.
6: If you look at the three times he's led the league in touches, the first time he led it. He got hurt the next year. The second time he led, he got hurt. And then last year he led again. And so the pattern is that he may or may not get hurt. I'm not trying to predict injuries, but I did a whole deep dive on players this late in their career when they have more than 400 touches. And he's the third guy after year 9 or later to do that. And the other two guys, they played 1 year and they retired.
4: But how would you that impact your decision on, because I'm giving them, hey, Christian, let's talk. Whatever, here we go. How do we get you back on the field if he is, in fact, holding it?
6: I think Mark's right about, you know, you might sweeten the deal a little bit, but you're not going to give him a whole, like, boatload and a long-term deal. But I do think that Christian McCaffrey and the work that he does and how important he is, you can go ahead and, like, rework it a little bit and give him some more money.
5: I mean, that's, look, it's all about leverage, right? Like anything else is. And so, Dibs, you're not wrong. Is it, you know, scary this year? Sure, it's scary. It's always scary. Yeah.
4: It was scary last year.
5: Yeah, it's always scary. And you know, the 49ers, but I don't know that you can go into negotiations and show that pattern. Well, this has happened twice before, and both times you got hurt, so you're definitely going to get hurt this time. They'll say no. And it's actually on, at least partially, on the 49ers to manage that. They've got to not give him 400 touches this year. That'd be my vote.
3: Yeah.
5: But he's got leverage. He's a great player, and they need him.
3: No, and he doesn't have any guaranteed money left. I guess I'd be apprehensive if he wants something near

0: top of market value, which is right now $22.5 million. I guess I just wonder that if, like, they knew that this was going to be a thing. And the last time this happened, he signed an extension in June. And now it's August.
1: That was the middle of the night.
0: And look, he could have just been waiting for Gibbs and Robinson to get their money. And then that is where we're going to step in and just say, hey, you know, we got some tightness. And until we figure out the contract, we're just not going to be on the field. But if you're the Niners, I guess anything beyond this season to me is a total question mark for a guy like Christian McCaffrey because of his position and how old he is. I mean, I think it also applies to a few other guys. You know, you gave Trent money in April, but he's almost 40 years old.
1: So the age was there, and what did they do?
0: I think
1: take care of him.
0: Well, we got to figure out if Mike Evans, if last season was just a blip on the radar, or is it the beginning of the end for a guy like him? Same with someone like George Kittle. So I think there's a lot of players on this team where it applies. It's not just McCaffrey. And I think they are getting to the point where they have to stop paying players for what they've done and what they instead of what they think they're going to do.
1: But that doesn't start here.
2: And I view it differently. I don't know that guys are getting paid for what they did or for what they're going to do, because what they did is not terribly relevant, and what they're going to do is totally predictive and unknown.
1: And what are you paying for?
2: It's leverage.
1: He has it to me.
2: Correct.
1: Oh, look at their back. These guys are hurt.
2: This is what players do, and it's what they should do because it's what teams do. If teams are sitting there going like, we're going to pay you if you play and if you're like important to us, and if you're not, then we're just going to cut you and we're going to save all of this money that's funny money in the end. If they're going to do this, then to me, players get to do this too. That's all. And so – it's no different than anything any of us do in life. When you encounter a situation where you have the ability to make your situation better, you do it. You do it. And he has that because he's Christian freaking McCaffrey. Yep. And two dudes just reset the market who probably both touched the ball fewer times than he did last year.
3: And the other part of it is that if you do decide, like, oh, play out the year and then we're going to go ahead and, I don't know, cut you or release you or trade you, the dead cap becomes $22 million, like, right away, boom, on your books. And next year he's set to make, I think, $31 million this year, $22.7 million next year. So you do want to stretch it out. If you like Christian, they do, and you want to give him a little bit more fresh money, then you can stretch this thing out even more, which is what the Niners always do.
2: I guess, Evan, to where I would meet you in the middle on the whole, like, what they've done thing, I'd be way, way less worried about tweaking things with McCaffrey than I would with Bosa.
0: I was just about to ask you.
2: Because Bosa, to me, that's different when it's like, you know, you still need to come out here and show us that you are, like, I don't know what player you are.
1: Right.
2: Christian's like, you just saw what player I am. So that's a little bit different if you are coming off of major injury.
0: Well, and that might be why Nick Bosa was practicing yesterday and Christian McCaffrey was not. Hey, I don't know if it's directly tied to it. I also think that Bosa's just got a tougher road back due to his knee. But if there is a player you're prioritizing paying right now, it's absolutely CMC. I don't know what, to your point, leverage Nick Bosa has at this point. Outside of, well, I used to be a really good player, and when I'm at my best, we're clearly a better football team. But
2: I mean, they do need him.
0: Well, they do.
2: They do need him. So that
0: who are they more reliant on right now, though?
2: I mean, I would argue that both sides of the ball are pretty reliant on those guys. If you look what happened to the Niner defense when Nick Bosa went out,
1: in sacks.
2: Yeah, they need him. They need him. But so, you know, there's leverage tucked into to all of those situations to a degree. But when you're coming off of a major injury, you have to. I feel like there's something also in the sauce of, like, you have to show that you have to show that you're the same player again.
0: Do you think there's any relation between Bosa and Butler with their situations? Like, how much they have to go out there and prove it, so to speak? I mean, Bosa's got more money, more years, not guaranteed money, but he's got more years. And they're both coming off of major injury. And I think not in Butler's older.

0: that deal and stretch that thing out. You hope that Nick gets better enough to where he can get, you know, 8, 9, 10 sacks or whatever the number is, and you go ahead and stretch that number out, because if you decide no on McCaffrey and no on Bosa, and you're going to take an $80 million cap hit next year, that's not going to work.
1: Yeah, and they've already got a pretty big one with Ayuk next season, right?
0: Right.
1: Yeah, and you're getting nothing from. All right, what was the other one we butted heads on, Goo? Was
2: it Vitello?
1: Vitello?
2: Yeah. Who I'm rooting for?
1: Oh, that he's going to be a different manager next year, and he's going to rip Devers' head off.
2: No, or do you grow a hammer in regard to authority? Because, you know, this has been my theme with Tony all year long. Just because you came from the college ranks, guys, I believe because they hired me, Buster said, I'm the skipper. This is my ship, and I'm going to run it. And when I need to, you know, come down on Willard of the world, if he's doing something I feel like is not good for the team or the clubhouse, it's not about my past history and me being a rookie manager that I can't chastise you or just have a conversation with you or say something verbally to you in the media after a game. Some of the great managers use that as not a weapon, as one of their tools. And I just this year have been turned off from Tony because I feel like he's running from that. And then when I bring it up, you know, to Evan's credit, I don't agree with him. Oh, he doesn't have that because he came from college. I'm like, well, the hell with that. He got picked and deemed the manager, and that's why he should be able to flex and have that in his utility belt. But, you know, Evan and I disagreed, and I'm just like, so next year if he does come back, we'll spring training, he'll show up and say, okay, I got 1 year under my belt. Now the OGs, you know, the Devers of the world or Adamases, if they're not already, and they may respect him already, am I going to be able to use that at my disposal? I don't, you know, and this again, it's just me. I don't think you go grow into that. Like, you have it or you don't.
3: Can I, like, just for fun, can I back up on the premise of the whole thing? Like, are you guys, is it your opinion that is kind of the linchpin thing for the Giants right now? Rafi Devers and Tony Vitello?
1: No.
3: Okay, so
2: my thing is, what I want to know is, do the veterans respect
3: sure,
2: him?
3: Sure.
2: And I'll probably never know that, but I think they know in the clubhouse.
3: Well, here's kind of my current take on this, is the veterans that we're so worried about are no longer even all that relevant for the San Francisco Giants baseball. I think they want them off the team as quickly as possible. So who cares? Right now, if you made me bet on who's a Giant longer, Vitello and Devers, who do you pick?
2: Well, Vitello.
0: Oh, it's Devers.
3: I'll take
0: it's
3: Vitello.
0: Devers. Yeah,
3: I'll take Vitello.
0: I would take Devers because in order to get rid of Devers, they're going to have to pay down a lot of that money, and I don't believe that they will.
3: I do.
2: I
3: do, because I think that the numbers that he's putting up, and another year later, if you try to do this again next year, I think that they're going to have more success with it. If you look at what they're doing, and by the way, congratulations to Tugboat. Tugboat got called up today. Got reported by Jeff Passan instead of the beat writers, which, I mean, I don't know why that was like national news, but Tugboat. Every day right now, the Giants are calling up somebody their fans have never heard of.
2: You're saying the Giants have made a choice.
3: This is a total rebuild. It's happening before your eyes, and they won't call it that. Look what they're doing. It's got all the characteristics of a rebuild. And in that athletic article that came out last week about Posey, just casually it mentioned Devers, and the next sentence was he was heavily shopped at the deadline. And then it moved on and talked about other stuff. The Giants want to give first base to Bryce Eldridge. That's my reason.
2: As well they should.
3: Yeah.
0: But are they willing to do what needs to be done in order to make that happen? And that's where I pause, because Devers has 7 more years and you owe him whatever, 200 or 175, whatever the number is. And so any team is like, yeah, we'll take him, but you're going to have to pay like $100 million for us to take him.
3: Right, but you have to pay $175 to keep him. And you don't want to do that. Like, the money's gone.
0: The money's the money, but at least if he's here, he's, like, hitting balls into the bay for you.
3: But also getting in the way of of Bryce. Your franchise player.
0: Not only getting in the way, but also I think casting a pall over the organization to where Tony Vitello, and I don't know this firsthand, but it feels like Tony Vitello was unable to come in and like, you know, you need to this and you need to run out the ball and Willie, you need to know how many outs there are. And so he's been a little bit

0: defanged by the veterans. I agree with you in terms of, yeah, let's go ahead and turn this whole thing over. Let's get a bunch of Drew Gilberts, and that way we can, like, you know, Tony, hip, hip, hooray! We can rah-rah this thing, and, you know, we can see what we have.
1: Kind of bummed that Drew Gilbert's not doing his act that much anymore. He's actually, like, playing baseball.
0: And getting hits.
1: I like it better when he eats the dugout wall and pulls on people's jerseys and falls over in the outfield when they win a game.
2: He turned on one over the weekend, though. I was like, okay, Drew, I'll see you.
1: Hip thrust.
3: A little easier to do that when you're winning. Yeah, I mean.
1: When was that?
3: That's my point.
2: Man.
3: There hasn't been a whole lot of it. I don't know how Tony Vitello is all of a sudden going to be a different guy. Like, the guy that Goo wants, I guess. And I think he has been himself this season. I think he is basically the manager of a very bad baseball team who, and he's not going to turn his back on this either. I mean, the idea that he's going to go back to college, I don't really buy much into, because I think that would be a bad look for him, and sort of similar to Posey. I just don't know why that meant he would have taken the job in the first place. I think the question is, do you think that Vitello can be himself while Devers or Adames, if you want to throw Chapman in there, you can, are still on the team?
2: See, that's a concern, and my answer right now is hell no. But now hearing your thought, if you're right and this is where they're going and they're one step ahead of, hey, Devers, we've moved on. You're still here, but you ain't going to be here. Then I'm like, maybe he'll get what Evan's talking about. But right now they just look like glaciers in the ocean of keeping Tony or preventing him from being, you know, the guy. And well, not saying flip or spread, but it just feels like the giant players, and it's mainly the OGs, have just gotten away with stuff, man.
1: He's flipped the spread.
2: Yesterday he said they had TV.
1: No, he'd been flipping the spread months ago. But it doesn't work.
2: I don't like to hear that, but if you're
1: that's
2: right,
1: a fact. He's been flipping the spread. It doesn't
2: work. So
1: he
2: brought the belt out.
1: It hasn't worked. So I think what you watch going forward is, to the point you're trying to make, what matters is not even necessarily like, and I don't think Chapman is really all that much a part of this. Maybe there's a little bit of an Adames thing. I think, right, maybe a little push-pull there, some Devers for sure. But do they end up with the power in the locker room? Like
2: that, right now, I think they have. Well, it right feels
1: now,
2: like that.
1: I guess but right now it doesn't matter. So next year, are your best players Devers, Adames, and Chapman? Are your best players Eldridge, Schmidt, and Lee? Are your best right? Like, is it people we haven't even met yet? So like that power dynamic, and so you're bringing up all these young players and Baseball Prospectus and Baseball America, everybody's loving the Giants farm system. As those guys come up, can Vitello have a completely different sort of a power dynamic and vibe with them? Because if they're the most important people in the organization, then
2: he's yep. overseer.
1: Yep.
0: And can he last long enough to where they actually come
1: that's
0: up?
1: A good question.
0: Because if next year is like this year, well then, okay, your first year, your rookie year, that's fine. We give you a pass. You lost 90 whatever games this year. But next year, if you run that back and you have the same kind of veteran disconnect with the manager, I think at that point he's in a little bit of a spot. And also I was reading, I think it might have been the one in The Athletic or maybe John Shea, but the Giants are paying $10 million for their manager this year. The Evan Bob Melvin buyout, the Vitello buyout, and then the Vitello salary. That's not a great look when you lose 90-something.
1: I've never thought that firing Tony Vitello. Now, if he left, that would have been completely different. But they weren't going to fire another manager. So in theory, I also think about this. Next year, this is true for Buster as well. They come back with another year of experience under their belt. You'd hope that they learn from some mistakes and do things a little bit differently.
3: It does feel like if money was no consequence, that he'd still want Vitello to be the manager next year, though. I mean, it might be the wrong decision, but he thinks pretty highly of him. And, you know, the experience is not as much of an issue for Buster Posey. The $10 million is, I think, a big factor in why it's like there's no question we're not going to pay another dude. But he seems to really believe that Tony Vitello's got whatever it is. And so far this season, we haven't seen much of it. But my point to Goo is I'm just not sure how much we're

0: allowed to because of how bad the team is and how it kind of was just set up to fail.
1: Right.
2: Exactly. Yeah. Exactly.
1: And, I'm laughing. Yeah. Bro, go ahead.
2: No, that's what hits me the most. It's like Buster goes out and he signs Adamas. He signs Chapman. You bring in Devers. Let's find a college manager to go ahead and manage these guys making nine figures. That, to me, is the biggest red flag about Buster Posey.
1: And yesterday I'm laughing at Tony because he goes, it's kind of hard for Wash to watch this. I'm like, you should be more upset than Wash, but I believe that was get back from Ron talking to the Apple TV folks.
3: That's it. Oh, you thought he was firing at Ron?
1: No, I just
0: it was kind
3: of
0: funny.
3: I thought it was a measure of respect because he brought up the fans too.
1: But he brought up Ron. I'm like, you're the skipper. You should be more mad than Ron.
3: No, but his point was, I love Ron and we're making Ron watch this. I love the fans. The people paid to watch you.
0: Jace Tingler was a manager, but he still had to watch.
1: But I get it. He said, Wash. I said, well, damn, Tony, you should be more upset than Wash. But I get it. But, hey, we'll see what happens. But on your bingo card, real quick here, what if he does do, you know, Tony decided this has been hell on earth. If there's an opening in Mizzou or I can get back to the college ranks, I'll go. And then Buster would look great by saying to us, like he did, he was coming back, so it wasn't that bad of a hire.
3: This would shock me.
1: Okay.
3: This would absolutely shock me. Because that would be very embarrassing for Tony. It would still, still be very embarrassing for the Giants, and I don't think Buster says what he said over the weekend unless they already know he's coming back.
2: Mm. Yeah.
3: That's why he said he's coming back.
2: And Tony does not strike me as a guy who's going to look at this year and turn tail and just say, you know what, maybe I wasn't ready. He strikes me more as like a double down guy, like, I'm going to go ahead and do this again. And I also think, like I was talking about with Buster Posey and the roster, like, if you want Tony Vitello, young, inexperienced, to manage a team, they also need to be like him, young and inexperienced.
3: Don't forget, in this entire dynamic that we're talking about, what we're going into also. We're going into a complete season of chaos where the new CBA, I think there will be, but
1: Let's hope.
3: There's all of that as well. So the way they construct this, the money that we're talking about, all of that stuff. In other words, I guess the main thing that comes to my mind is Devers a lot more shoppable next July than this, knowing what's coming. Like, next year will be in the rear view by then. I think they can move Devers. I think I like Tony to finish next year with the Giants more than Devers.
1: I'm not mad.
4: All right, that's the crossover earlier today. Willard and Dibbs joining Evan in for Steiny along with Goo, talking some McCaffrey, talking some Vitello and his future with the Giants. Okay, time for a break. We've got Valkyries basketball coming up at 7. They can clinch a playoff spot with a win tonight. Kevin Dana will tell you all about it coming up in about half an hour. For now, though, time for a break. Back with more right after this on 95.7 The Game.

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0: 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Thank you.
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1: Welcome back. Mark Randy with you here on Best of the Game until 7 o'clock. We've got Valkyries basketball coming up at 7. If they win, they're in the postseason. Kevin Dana is standing by live from Chase Center. He'll tell you all about it coming up in about 27 minutes right here on 95.7 The Game. For now, though, more Willard and Dibbs. They caught up with Bucky Brooks of NFL Network to talk about Christian McCaffrey's absence from Niners practice and everything related to the Niners in training camp and in the preseason. That conversation is how we wrap up Best of the Game. Here it is, Bucky Brooks on with Willard and Dibbs.
2: Bucky, you will remember this. Last year, round this time, we're sitting here with you. We're breaking down the NFC West. And we went back to this later in the year. You wouldn't even know this. It wasn't news that you picked the Rams to win the division. What was interesting to us was the tone that you used. You were like, oh, the Rams. Like, duh. Now, first and foremost, you were wrong. They did not win the division, but I thought it'd be fun to get the exact same answer again this year.
3: Yeah, they should have won the division.
2: I hear you.
3: They're 100% winning the division this year.
2: Oh, damn. You leaned in for that one.
4: Man.
2: I saw how close you got to the camera for that one.
4: Got a little less handsome on that one.
2: That was uncomfortable.
3: I don't know if you read the transactions, but Aaron Donald had another workout at the facility. He's just primed and ready to reappear and show up for them. And so then you have to deal with the prospect of, I mean, you know how they do down here in L.A. Like, if you're going to build a championship team in L.A., it's about the stars. You look no further than the Dodgers and how the Dodgers have constructed it. When the Dodgers win, they win with star power. The L.A. Rams are certainly following the blueprint. You think about Myles Garrett coming over. They get Trent McDuffie. They get Jalen Watkins. They already have Matthew Stafford and Puka Nacua on the offensive side. Star power is everything to L.A. And if they get Aaron Donald to go with the reigning defensive player of the year, you can write the ticket that they're going to win the division and maybe more.
4: And what's the weakness then? I mean, is the Puka Nacua thing still unresolved? Or beyond that, like, what do you see from the Rams that makes them a little bit vulnerable?
3: Well, I mean, look, injuries are always a big part of it. And an injury to the quarterback, an injury to one of those notable players certainly can help hurt them. This is a team that typically builds their rosters where they're very, very top heavy. Because if you're going to kind of live in the land of stars, you're not going to be able to fortify all areas of their roster. What they do to supplement that is they're unafraid to play young players. And you'll notice that they'll play late round picks. They'll play undrafted guys in prominent spots. But they lean into their stars, and they're going to rely heavily on their stars to do it. So an injury, obviously, would be detrimental to Matthew Stafford or anything like that. But outside of that, if it comes down to playing ball and they have the majority of their guys healthy and ready to play, it's going to be hard to beat the Rams.
2: Yeah, we all know there's only one team out there that can withstand a bunch of injuries. But anyway, how do you see the 49ers and Seahawks factoring into this division that is clearly going to be won by the Rams?
3: I mean, the Seahawks are going to be right there. They're defending champions. Now, the hard thing is going back-to-back because now there's a different energy that they're going to face from the opponents that play them. They're now the measuring stick. And so last year, I got a chance to see them early in the year when they knocked off Jacksonville. They were able to kind of fly under the radar. And if you really look at the way it was, they snatched the division at the end. I mean, the Niners had it all right there for them. They were the number one seed in the NFC going into the final weeks of the season, and then Seattle kind of jumps on top and wins it. It'll be different for Seattle. Everyone will go against them. They'll face a different level of energy, and there's a reason why we haven't seen back-to-backs. It is just very, very difficult to do to bring your A game 17 weeks in a row.
4: When you look at the Niners coming back from last year, and Mark had mentioned it, where they had a bunch of injuries, they had a backup quarterback start almost half of the games. Where do you think that their step up comes from this year with a team that gets Nick Bosa back and hopefully Fred Warner healthy and more?
3: Nah, look, man, if their guys return, like, they're certainly one of the tougher teams. Here's the thing. The division is a heavyweight division. Those three teams, the Niners, the Rams, the Seahawks, they all could win the big one. The thing is, it comes down to a war of attrition. And unfortunately, for whatever the reason, the Niners have always kind of been banged up and beat up. And I know they've talked about changing their practice habits and some of those other things, but they have got to get their guys to the starting line and to the finish line. Because if they're able to preserve the health of their stars, there's not a

0: team that they can't beat. The issue has been they've been unable to do that. So if they can figure that part out, look, the Niners have as good a chance as anybody in the division to win it all.
1: NFL Media, Bucky Brooks, former player, former scout with us here on Willard and Dibbs 95.7 The Game. Are you a big Dejan Stribling guy? What do you think?
0: I mean, I was one of the guys that felt strongly about him. I know the consensus boards went crazy when the Niners took him in the second round. There's a lot of outrage and consternation. How could they take a guy that the world didn't know about, but everyone on the inside was all on? And I think early he's kind of shown you what people are excited about. Big, fast, and physical, can make plays. And even though I love hearing George Kittle talk about how Shanahan kind of corrected him and kind of called him out and brought him down a peg, I love what I'm seeing and I love what I'm hearing about how he goes about his business for the longest time. And you guys took me to task when I talked about the wide receivers and lack of route runners and all this other stuff. They got one. He is going to be a good player, because if the Niners didn't take him, he was going to be snapped up shortly thereafter. He's a good player, and I'm glad he's been able to show it in spite of all the naysayers coming at him early right after draft day.
1: Bucky, just for fun, I know we've all turned the page on that portion of it, but why? Why was it so under the radar? Why was he hidden?
0: I mean, look, the media guys don't know everything.
1: Well, I mean,
0: and all the media scouts and all the people that were that were prognosticating who was going to go and whatever, he just flew under the radar. But what I can tell you is, and having conversations with scouts closer to the draft, there's a lot of love in the streets for him. And guys did a really good job of keeping their mouths shut and not talking to their sources or to their people outside, because everyone kind of had him pegged as their guy, particularly in the top of the second round. So it's just one of those things that there's always a surprise or two, a late riser in terms of the media world. He was that guy, but there were a lot of people that were on him. And look, man, there was a conversation he was going to be a first round pick. So it's just one of those things. He goes, and when he went, people are surprised, but it's one of the reasons why we can't get caught up in like a group think tank, the herd mentality. Sometimes teams are privy to more information than us on the outside.
2: And is part of that just the nature of like the big schools and the big names and the big guys that all of us amateurs see on Saturday versus somebody like Dejan Stribling, who was putting out good tape in a lesser profile spot?
0: No, it's just so much conversation, right? And I love it, right? Obviously, like I've made a living kind of being a Dravnik and kind of being on it, but we're not privy to everything. And sometimes things get lost. And a lot of times on our side, like we talk about herd mentality, it takes one analyst to start talking about somebody. Then we all flock to that because there's this desire to be right on draft night, where scouts in the world, in the scouting community, they're trying to be right 2-3 years down the road. And the reason why people were high on him is because of the physicality, because of the speed, because of the size, and because he fit this offensive system. Because there's so many offshoots of the Shanahan-McVay system, there's an entire faction of people in the NFL that loved him because he played like they want their wide receivers to play. But the physicality and toughness to be able to block on the edge, to make things happen when the ball gets in his hands. And so the one thing that we're not privy to when we're media scouts is how teams plan to utilize him. We can rank people on talent, but fit and scheme is everything. And that drives some of the movement on draft boards. And that's why he might have been a hidden gem or an unknown commodity to so many of us on the outside.
1: Bucky, we'll circle right back to the 49ers, but my eye was grabbed by this piece that you did a week ago with regard to the running back comparison, Jahmyr Gibbs and Bijan Robinson, and you called it the toughest running back comparison that you've ever done. I mean, you can answer this as an NFL answer or a fantasy football answer, however you want, but what did you come up with when you compare those two players?
0: Man, they are everything that you want in the running back. And I'll say it, the guy that you have right in San Francisco, he kind of started the movement. He and Saquon Barkley and Alvin Kamara, even when Le'Veon Bell, and it's funny now that Le'Veon Bell won't get the credit, but when Le'Veon Bell was holding out for more money and he talked about being an RB1 wide receiver too, being a hybrid at the position, well, we've seen Christian McCaffrey do it, where he's had 1,000 and 1,000. He's had 100 catches and 1,000 rushing yards and those things. These guys fall in line with that. And when you look at Jahmyr Gibbs and Bijan Robinson, it's a matter of what are you banking on? Jahmyr Gibbs gives you all the pizzazz, the splash plays as a runner and a receiver. Bijan Robinson gives you the steady production with some flash and some big playability. To me, it was really

0: difficult because what do you hang your hat on? And the only reason I nodded towards Bijan Robinson is because he's having to do more with less around him. But shoot, man, Jahmyr Gibbs is a game changer. And as long as you get those running backs that can do it in both facets, that's the way that you have to have the modern running back. And it's proven that the running back isn't dead because I'm seeing them get those big paychecks. So I feel good about running backs being a big part of the championship puzzle.
1: No doubt. And also one thing that we've all been talking about here, Bucky, is the idea of Christian McCaffrey and, oh, the touches last year. And you got to bubble wrap him. It can't be that much. Is it different when you see a guy with 102 catches among his touches? Are those touches less, I guess, aggressive and violent than the running touches?
0: Yes, and the reason why you can feel confident in paying a Christian McCaffrey or Jahmyr Gibbs or Bijan Robinson is because I always talk about being able to age gracefully. So when they get older and they're not necessarily able to run between the tackles with the same vigor, what you can do is you can put them out in space, you can throw option routes and swings and those things, and then it goes from being one guy against 11 to one-on-two, two-on-two, a blocker. And so the contact isn't as violent as it would be when he's running between the tackles. So for Christian McCaffrey, I would expect to see it kind of flip. Maybe fewer carries, more receptions, same production. Because at the end of the day, for the first like the last 5 years, you hear coaches talk more about scrimmage yards as opposed to rushing yards. And scrimmage yards is a combination of rushing and receiving yards that you total out. More guys are focused on the scrimmage yards totals as opposed to just what they're able to get on the ground.
2: Bucky, how do you read the Christian McCaffrey situation right now? He has missed practice for about a week. They're just calling it tightness. They haven't even told us tightness of what. And some have noticed that the timing of him watching practice just came right after Jahmyr Gibbs and Bijan Robinson both got new contracts.
0: Like, he's gotten paid. I think Christian McCaffrey is probably suffering from what the three of us suffer from. When you get old, you get some of that soreness and tightness. I get tight just for no reason. Like, it's
2: Amen.
0: A Monday.
2: And
0: like, my back is tight. So maybe Christian McCaffrey is suffering from aging. But I don't think it's a direct shot at, like, what's going on with the running back position. But I do know he had a lot of yards. He had a lot of production.
2: Yep.
0: And the one thing that makes all the owies go away, a direct deposit that crosses across your screen, this has a bunch of commas and a bunch of zeros. So maybe, just maybe, they can get that bank masseuse to kind of help him loosen up some of those tight muscles.
1: The old bank masseuse.
2: I might remember that one. Bank masseuse.
1: I mean, seriously, like, you don't even need the teller. You just need to, like, get that app on your phone, and you look, and all of a sudden you feel better. I wonder what you think, Bucky, about the upcoming trip to Australia, where the Niners are going to go 8 days in advance and the Rams are looking to just get in and get out. As a former player, which one makes more sense to you?
0: I've seen it done successfully both ways. Going with the Jaguars broadcast team, I've seen teams come over and spend a bunch of time over there and kind of say that they want to get acclimated. And then I saw the Rams last year go over there, and I don't even know if they spent 36 hours
2: right.
0: in London and issued a straight beatdown. So I think at the end of the day, it'll be the result that tells you who did it right. I know the Rams have tried to minimize the amount of time that they're overseas, and that's worked for them. But that's not to say that their way is right. I think ultimately you try to put your team in the best position to play at their best. We'll see. It's an oddity because you're going so far away to play a game in the middle of the week. It's just a different thing. But look, I'm sure the sports science has given the Niners an indication of how this will turn out if they do it right. We'll see if it plays out like the science will say.
2: There are a lot of question marks around individuals. I know this game is still 3.5 weeks away. Kittle is giving a shot right now that he may play. I know the NFL is still reviewing things on the Puka Nacua situation. Let's look at that one for a second. How different would the Rams be in that game if Nacua is not going?
0: Well, the one thing that Sean McVay is he's a masterful play designer, and he will create opportunities for whoever steps in that place, and that'll probably be Davante Adams. You'll probably see more run action with Kyren Williams and Blake Corum. You'll see them find a way to get the ball to Davante Adams. And one of the things that the Rams have done, that the league is copycatting, all those tight ends on the field at one time, 13 personnel, one wide receiver, three tight ends, one running back. They have done that, and they'll continue to do that if they don't have the big fella out there. But, look, it's going to be a rock 'em sock 'em robot type game anyway. When these two teams get down, they don't really like each other. It is a bit of a rivalry, even though the Niners may not see it as a rivalry. But down here in SoCal, they certainly circle that game because it's a big one. And so I think it'll be one of those games where we're going to see the best of both teams, regardless of the personnel that's available.
1: You mentioned the 13 personnel, one running back, three tight ends. What does that do to a defense when you see that personnel package come in? Do you have to automatically just get into your base because you're afraid that your nickel won't be able to stop the run if they choose to run it?
0: There's so many different things that teams can do out of that. And depending on the complementary skills of the three tight ends that are in the game, normally what you have is one guy that is a true blocker, another guy that is a true wide receiver, and then the third guy is like a mixed player. And what that does is it forces you to make tough decisions. If you put all your bigs on the field, the wide receiver, the receiving tight end, is going to give you problems because they'll empty it out, they'll put him out wide, and then you have him against an overmatched safety or a linebacker. If you put the little guys on the field in anticipation of the passing game, they can run right at you. And the part that people don't talk about, the extra gaps that are created when you put all three tight ends beside each other on one side. Now you're dealing with basically an unbalanced formation. How do you bump to that? How do you handle that? And then when you get the motions and shifts and all the different things that you can do, it's a headache. But because they unveiled it last year when people weren't ready for it, this year everyone spent the offseason preparing for it, they'll be better prepared to face it. But knowing McVay and some of these other coaches, they're already on to the next thing. They'll break something else out that'll send everyone running to the sideline to figure out how to make an adjustment to some unforeseen formation that they're trying out.
2: While we're nerding out on X's and O's, I wanted to make sure I got an answer from you on this one. Bucky Brooks, NFL Media, and for people who don't know, you were a former DB. And the DBs here in San Francisco are singing the praises of Raheem Morris. Not shots at Robert Saleh, but they think that this is going to be better set up for them. And I was looking at last year's DVOA for teams. Rams had the number one offense. Niners were number two. Rams had the number four defense. Niners were number 27. Talk to me about what you think Raheem Morris is going to do differently and what the Niner defense may end up looking like because of it.
0: Well, obviously, his viewpoint, right? Robert Saleh saw the game from front to back, whereas Raheem Morris may see it from back to front, meaning that he'll think about the coverage and then build the front around how he wants to play in the back end. What I will say, like, Raheem Morris is one of the best defensive coordinators that this league has seen and one of the best defensive back developers that has seen. So what he's going to do is put these guys in a situation to play tighter. I expect them to be very similar to how they've been in the past. They've more from being a cover three team, a 3D team that was running a lot of the old Seattle Seahawks system to being more quarters based. And what that does is playing a matchup zone where you can match up and pass things off on crossing routes. And those things, you can get tighter and stickier when they're running vertical things. So they'll do that. I just think they'll have maybe a little more diversity in the back end to maybe give quarterbacks more problems. But I also know this. Kyle Shanahan wants to see certain things on defense. Raheem add his own touch to what they were doing. But I'm going to say this, man. They've had a lot of success for a long time with an offshoot of that Seattle-based system. I think it'd be very similar to that. He'll just put his own touch on it.
2: Bucky, either conference, give me one team right now you think is laying in the weeds. No one's talking about them, but you think they could be dangerous.
0: Laying in the weeds. You know, I'm going to say this, man. I know the Niner fans are going to be mad at me because this is a bitter rivalry that goes all the way back.
2: Oh, say it.
0: Them Cowboys are back. The Cowboys are back.
2: I agree with you. I think they win the division.
0: Yeah, the Cowboys are going to be a problem. And I know it's been 30 years since they hoisted the Lombardi, but this year they got a legitimate chance to do it because defensively, Christian Parker coming over from the Philadelphia Eagles is going to give them that Vic Fangio system where they don't give up explosive plays. And offensively, if you know, with Dak Prescott and company, if they can get 30, now it's about just making sure that on defense, you don't give up the big plays, you die a slow death, and you find a way to take advantage of the turnovers. The Cowboys are solid and legit. And I know every year, man, it's like the boy that cries wolf. I go into the building and be like, this is the year the Cowboys are back. But legitimately, this is the year that the Cowboys might be back.
2: I feel you. And I hate saying it. You're right, but I feel you.
0: No. No. You should never hate Santa. I've been so right so many times. You should just be like, you know what? The Don is here. You just like, no, I don't like my take.
2: It's not about you. Niners, it's about the Cowboys. I don't like the Cowboys. I like you, Bucky. We work together. We're fine. We're fine.
0: I mean,
2: the LA snooty thing is a little.
1: The
2: Rams
1: and the Cowboys? Like, man.
2: I'm just saying.
0: Rams?
2: Like, LA has stars. Like the Niners. The Niners don't have stars. The Niners don't have stars, Bucky.
0: They do. Like, they get McCaffrey and Kittle. Like, Purdy? It's just a different a different thing. It's just a different thing. Like, you know how it is. Like, wine and cheese up that way. It's just a different thing. Like, Hollywood, you just got to come equipped a little differently down here in Southern Cal, you know?
2: What's wrong with wine and cheese? Delicious.
0: I mean, it's cool. A little bougie, it works for you.
2: You're the best. You're the best, brother. Thank you for coming on.
0: Hey, man, I appreciate you.
1: Thanks, right. Bucky.
3: All right, that's Bucky Brooks on earlier today with Willard and Dibbs, former player, former scout. You hear him all over NFL coverage, specifically on NFL Network, and a great conversation there with Willard and Dibbs. All right, that's going to do it for Best of the Game tonight here on 95.7 The Game, but we're not done with all our local coverage because we have a big Valkyries basketball game, and that is coming up next. Valkyries at home at Chase Center against the Dallas Wings. Paige Beckers is in town, and if the Valks win tonight, they officially clinch a playoff spot. They made the playoffs last year in their first year in existence. They're going to do it again this year. It's a formality at this point. We will see what seed they are, but they could officially clinch a playoff spot as early as, I don't know, like 2.5 hours from this very moment. Kevin Dan is standing by. Valkyries basketball is next.

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1: This is not just a team. It's a statement.
2: Driving right, looking to Thornton. Open left wing three. Rain dance! Kicks now Burton to three. Gucci!

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1: On September 4th, 2025, the Valkyries clinched their first ever postseason berth by defeating the Dallas Wings. Now on August 17th, 2026, the Valkyries can clinch their second ever postseason berth by defeating, guess who? The Dallas Wings. Here tonight in Valhalla, same place they defeated Dallas to get into the postseason last year. Hey folks, Kevin Dana on the call with you. We got Alan Brown, our statistician, R.C. Davis, our producer, Michael Baird, our engineer, Cam Williams, our network coordinator, Piper Dato, and our shadow, Anusha Najad, in the house tonight. So we got a full booth, and it's going to be a fun one here at Chase Center. Valkyries and Wings, Golden State 24-9. They have won 14 of their last 16, including their last five, against a Dallas Wings team that is 20-15, holding on to the number eight spot. They are very likely going to make the playoffs. There is a five-game separation between 8 and 9 with 9 games remaining. But this is a Dallas team that is scuffling, 2-6 after the All-Star break, 3-7 in their last 10, and they have lost 4 of their last 5, including their last time out, losing in Indiana 98-87, a game that they led going into the fourth quarter. Now, they have not been all the way healthy as of late. AZ Fudd has now missed 4 straight games. Right knee soreness keeping her out, so she has been out. Isaiah James had a nasty injury recently, a couple of games ago. She has started a couple of times. They do get Jessica Shepherd back, which is huge for them. She injured her right knee against Minnesota on August 9th, but she is in the starting line. We'll give you the starting five presented by Ollie a little later. This game is going to tip off a little later than normal if this was just a local television game, because we do have Peacock in the house tonight. So we'll be tipping off in about 7 minutes or so. But a busy weekend around the WNBA and around basketball in general. R.C. Davis at the half will have you covered with all the Hall of Fame enshrinements from a WNBA perspective. Of course, Diana Taurasi got her jersey retired by the Phoenix Mercury yesterday. This is what Diana Taurasi had to say during her ceremony.
2: I am forever grateful. I can never repay you all the love, the memories that you've given me. I feel like a true Phoenician, and the Phoenix Mercury. The Phoenix Mercury are great because of you. Don't ever forget that. And I forever will be grateful. I love you guys. Thank you so much.
1: That is the WNBA's all-time leading scorer, and it is going to be a Hall of Famer when she is eligible. Diana Taurasi, who retired after the 2024 season, played 2 decades in the WNBA. So the GOAT, Diana Taurasi, getting her flowers in Phoenix. That was a game in which Phoenix led most of the way against Portland. They lost, but had they held on, Golden State would be in the playoffs already. But they got to do the work tonight, and if they could get it done tonight, it'd be sweeter this way to be able to clinch in front of your own fan base here in Valhalla tonight against this Dallas Wings team. The Valkyries, mentioned, they've won 5 straight, including a win in Dallas just 10 days ago, 94-76. They got down 6-0 thanks to 2 Paige Becker's threes, and then the Valkyries put the clamps on and pulled away in the third quarter. They got 22 from Veronica Burton in that game. They got 19 from Gabby Williams as well in that contest. So good stuff there from the Valkyries in that win. Most recently, winning by 20 over Chicago, 91-71. Impressive stuff from her, and just has been playing really well as of late. How about this? Tiffany Hayes, 22 points, 6 rebounds, 5 assists, 3 steals, 8 of 11 from the field. First person to go for 26-5 with 3 steals in less than 20 minutes in a game in WNBA history. She did all that damage in 18 minutes. Kyla Charles had 15 points in that game as well. Kyla Charles has been really big off the bench this entire season. And Natalie Nicasse had this to say about when she knew Kyla Charles needed to be a big part of this rotation.
3: First game. I think it was very impressive. She had to show up. She didn't know she was going to start. We gave her the playbook within like a room like this because we couldn't get on the court. So yeah, we went over like three plays with her, and then she executed in the game. So that showed me her attention to detail, her ability to pick things up, just in a ballroom alone. She was super selfless when she played. She was all about the team. She fought physically on defense. So for us, it just added another layer for a two-way player for us.
1: Yeah, 15, 5, 2, and 3 steals on Wednesday. This is the fourth-to-last home game of the regular season for the Valkyries. They play Wednesday against Minnesota, and then they're not home again for nearly a month. You got that big FIBA World Cup break that takes up the first half of September, basically. And they have two more home games on the 18th and 19th, back-to-back against Portland and Seattle, before they close out the regular season with two games in Portland and Los Angeles, respectively, before potentially the postseason, which could be figured out in, oh, say, 2 hours. Well, we're nearing tip time, about 3 minutes away or so. So let's give you the starting five presented by Ollie. It will look like this. We'll start with the Dallas Wings, and Paige Becker is one of the best players in the WNBA. All-star starter, averaging 20.5 points, 4.1 rebounds, 5.8 assists. She's the only one in the WNBA averaging 24.4 points, rebounds, and assists. Is trying to become the first in WNBA history to average those numbers with 50% shooting. Right now, she's at 51 from the field, 38 from three, and 87 from the foul line. Arike Ogunbowale has been playing well as of late, though she has missed her last 10 threes over the last two games, up to 14.8 points, 3.1 rebounds, and 3.1 assists. Also in the starting lineup, Jessica Shepherd, who has missed a couple of games this year after injuring her right knee against Minnesota 8 days prior. She is averaging 14.2 points, 11.4 rebounds, 5.2 assists, a leading candidate for most improved player this year, has 20 double-doubles, second in WNBA behind Angel Reese. Alicia Clark making the start. Her first start of the season, the oldest active player in the WNBA, turned 39 about a month and a half ago on July 7th. She's averaging just 10 minutes per game. This is her 23rd appearance. VP of the WNBPA under the guys, under the watchful leadership, I should say, of Nneka Egumike. 2.1 points, 1.2 rebounds. And then Alana Smith getting the starting nod in the lineup as well. Her 14th start has been much better as of late, 12.8 points and 8.6 rebounds over her last 5 and 32 minutes per game. Jose Fernandez, the head coach, has doubled up the win total from last season when the Wings went 10-34. They are 20-15, doing a great job replacing Chris Koklanis. For Natalie Nicasse, it'll look like this. There was some back and forth in the starting line. First, it was going to be Kia Stokes. Then it was going to be Leticia Mihir. But it is going to be Kia Stokes. Kia Stokes just missed the one game with concussion protocol. She is back in the lineup for the 33rd time this season and joined in the starting lineup by the usual suspects of Veronica Burton, Gabby Williams, Kayla Thornton, and Cecilia Zandalasini. This is Chechi's 27th start, Gabby's 32nd. Kayla has not missed a game, and neither has Veronica Burton. Veronica has never missed a game in Valkyrie's history dating back to last season. Valkyries again 24-9. They started 10-7. They're 14-2 since. So they won 10 of their first 17. And they might win 15 of their next 17. That is what will happen if they win tonight's contest. They're about to announce a starting lineup here inside Chase Center. Violet the Ravens got her sword and shield already as the Valkyries are about to be announced here at Chase, the starting unit. Again, that was your starting five presented by Ollie. Our crew chief is Roy Gulbayon, who we have seen a ton of this season. Tyler Merkovich, haven't seen as much of him. RJ Johnson, we've seen him a few times. That is the three-person officiating crew. As far as development players are concerned, both Mila Sowa and Ashton Prechtel are inactive for this game. Meanwhile, Haley Jones, a former Stanford star leading the Cardinal to a national championship alongside Ashton Prechtel, is active. And the Dallas Wings just signed Kristen Williams from Upshot League. She played the last four games for them last year. She is inactive. Isaiah James is out with a left leg injury, and AZ Flood is out with a right knee. Janelle Salon missed the last game due to leg soreness. She is available tonight. So good to get Janelle back and live. And this is as healthy as the Valkyries will be this year, as they have been largely healthy, you know, save as far as everyone being available, save for Ileana Rupert, who, of course, is pregnant. So the Valkyries will be wearing their black uniforms. The Wings will be wearing their white uniforms. Should be a fun one tonight. The Valkyries have already clinched the tiebreaker with Dallas. And, of course, just got to take care of business tonight, even though Minnesota is looming. The Lynx, the number one team in the WNBA, 29-7. The Valkyries win this one. They would stay just two back in the loss column, and they get them twice in the next week. On Wednesday here, next Monday there. So take care of business tonight. Clinch your playoff spot. Clinch a sub-20 loss regular season as well. And move on from there. Let's see. The Valkyries have in store tonight. Nally Nicasse not happy with the way they started against the Dallas Wings, giving up those two threes to Paige Beckers. Did not start well against Chicago either. That has been a bugaboo at times for this team. Slow starts. But see if they can start this one off well. And they did not start well in their playoff clinching game last year against Dallas. They trailed that game by 13, I believe, in the third quarter. And it wasn't until the fourth where they really grabbed the reins in that game. Obviously, this year feels much more anticlimactic because at some point the Valkyries are going to clinch a playoff spot. Now, in theory, Portland can win their final 9 games and Golden State can lose their last 11. In practice, that is highly, highly unlikely. And everything else would have to go wrong. The teams in between those two as well. So they'll make the playoffs, but just clinch tonight. All right, here we go.

33 seconds in, we are scoreless. So Dallas basketball will be in the hands now of Paige Beckers. Top 10 in scoring and assists this year in the WNBA. Here's Alicia Clark, right wing. Spent last year with the Storm and the Mystics. They look inside for Clark. Back to the basket, backing down Chechi. Draws two defenders. Out to Smith for a right wing three. It's good. Alanis Smith really struggled with her shot when she was wearing a mask this year. Up to 25% from three, but it's a much better three-point shooter than that last year. 33% when she was with the Minnesota Lynx. Veronica Burton angling right on Paige Beckers. Off a screen, it's Gabby right corner. Centers the rock a little bit to the wing. Sizes up Alicia Clark between the legs. A crossover driving right. Spins into a double team. Kicks it out to Veronica Burton. One more Chechi. Extra pass to the corner. Shot fake. Kayla Thornton the three. Ties it up from the left corner. The 36% three-point shooter. A career high mark from beyond the arc as far as percentage is concerned for Kayla. She played 6 years with the Dallas Wings. Averaged around what she's averaging this year over that time. More than 8 points and four rebounds. Right wing, Shepard going right at Thornton, backing her down, fading away in the lane from 12 feet. It's good for Jessica Shepard, former Minnesota Lynx player, just like Alanis Smith, teammates those two, with the Cheryl Reeve crew last season. 5-3 Wings, 110 seconds gone by, and Ogunbowale just ripped it away from Chechi. Has it left wing, dribbles inside the arc for Shepard, left baseline jumper, no good. Weak side rebound corralled by Gabby Williams. Outletting for Veronica Burton with Beckers to beat. Trying to get downhill, stops at the foul line, sets up Thornton for a right corner three. This one's off the front rim, no, and the rebound yanked down by Alicia Clark. Paige Beckers leaking out to Jessica Shepard. Shepard inside the right wing, hands it off for Paige, catches beyond the arc. Gabby on her back, shovels it off and gets it right back from Shepard. Angling left, Stokes switches out onto her. Gabby recovers defensively, trying to drive left angle, gets denied. Here comes Ogunbowale, head fake in the lane. Nice pass down low to Alanis Smith, who has a quick five for the Wings, and Dallas leads 7-3. 7:27 to go first quarter. Veronica Burton, left side of the floor. Screen from Stokes, doesn't really use the key of pick. Now will use it. Still on the left wing. Hezzy driving, dishing back out to the left elbow for Stokes. Shuttles it out to the right wing for Gabby Williams with six to shoot. Attacking Clark, sets up Chechi. Contested step back three over Ogunbowale is an air ball. Offensive rebound, Burton puts it up as the shot clock expires off the front rim, no. Along the left baseline, the rebound to the Wings, and here comes Paige Beckers after the Clark Karam Corral. Crossover dribble, stop and pop, left elbow jumper. That is filthy, folks, and that is Paige Beckers at her best. It is 9-3 Dallas, 3 minutes and 10 seconds gone by, 6 straight for the Wings. Here is Veronica Burton, right wing, dribble handoff, Zanna Lucini, guarded by Beckers. Over to Gabby, can't get downhill on Beckers, nearly knocked away. Gabby gets it back, 9 to shoot, fires a deep 3, well short. But goes right over to Kayla Thornton. Back for Chechi. Contested left wing three. That one's off the heel. No good. And Ogunbowale has the rebound. Hustling across half. Bounce pass goes to Alanis Smith, who wasn't ready for it. And it'll go back to the Valkyries, who have started off cold. Just 1-for-7 from the field and 1-of-6 from downtown. So they've only attempted 1-2. Is that Veronica Burton fade away from the left baseline to beat the shot clock? Otherwise, they've been chucking them up from deep. Nothing new there. They attempt the most threes. They make the most threes in the WNBA. Here on the right wing, Chechi goes right back to Burton. Easy layup. Now I'll inject some life into this crowd. 9-5 Valkyries trailing by 4. Beckers over to Clark. Dribbles into the right wing. Thought about the 3. Now drops it off for Smith. Straight on 3 is too strong, and Gabby collects the miss for Golden State. Head up as she dribbles across the timeline. Sizing up Beckers. Driving, dishing. Chechi was open. She'll drive inside instead. Bounces it out to Burton. Fires the left wing three over Alicia Clark, and that's off the back rim. No. Thornton battling for the offensive rebound, but it's poked over to Ogunbowale. Quickly across the timeline. Drops it off for Alicia Clark. A big collision. It's an offensive foul on Alanis Smith for bowling over Veronica Burton with 5:47 to go in the first quarter. It's the first personal on Alanis Smith, who will be playing in the FIBA World Cup with the Australian national team. Or Sandy Brondola, head coach of the Toronto Tempo. Also Alanis Smith's former coach with the Phoenix Mercury back in the day. The team that originally drafted Alana. And Zanna Lucini will loft it in. Here for Burton, we go back to work. Over to the right wing for Chechi. Slides a pass up top for Stokes. Angling left. Dribble handoff, Gabby Williams. Back to Chechi on the right wing. To the corner, Thornton. Attacking Smith. Tries to get around her. Step through in the lane. Over Smith. Up and short. No good. Rebound taken away by Jessica Shepard, one of the top rebounders in the league. Only trailing Angel Reese in that department. And RPG. Here's Ogunbowale. That's rebounds per game. Deep right wing three. Beckers way off. No good. Off the right side.

0: rim, and here comes Gabby in transition across the timeline. Trying to drive past Beckers, does, but misses the layup. And here comes Shepherd the other way. 3-on-2 for the Wings if they hurry. Leading bounce pass for Atlanta Smith, stepping around Burton to lay it in, 11-5. So a four-point swing there. Gabby missing a layup on one end, Smith converting on the other. That's 7 points already for Atlanta Smith, who's only averaging 5.7 per game this season. But as we mentioned earlier, nearly 13 per game over her last five. Hand back to V via Pia Stokes. Crossover dribble. Driving on Beckers. Bounces it back for Chechi and up top to Gabby Williams. Dribbles into a three over Alicia Clark. And that one's good. Makes it 11-8. Gabby Williams hits her first shot of the game. She has 3 points and three rebounds. The Valkyries trail 11-8. 4:27 to go first quarter. Beckers guarded by Gabby. Deep left wing. Picks up the dribble and feeds Agun Bawale. 25 feet from the hoop, left side of the floor. Screen from Smith. Angling right. Stops at the elbow. No. Nice wraparound pass inside to Atlanta. Smith has another layup inside. That is 9 for Smith. Great setup by Agun Bawale, who has been setting teammates up very well this year under this new Jose Fernandez offense. Gabby Williams catching deep left wing. Driving left. Hook pass out to Gabby, or to Veronica, attacking Beckers from the right wing. Goes down the lane, can't hit the tough bank shot. And here comes Shepherd the other way for Dallas. Left wing, skip to the right side of Agun Bawale. Sliding pass. Veronica Burton to lay it in and took some contact. No whistle. Dallas 7 for 10 from the field. They lead by 7, 15-8. 3:35 to go first quarter. Gabby driving on Clark. Draws three defenders. Bounces it out. Chechi. Overhead pass back to Gabby. Going at Clark again this time. Right alley drive off the glass. Draws the contact. She'll shoot two when we come back. But another slow start for Golden State. Just 3 of 13 from the field and 2 of 8 from downtown. They find themselves down 7 here with 3:27 to go in the first quarter on the 95-7 The Game Golden State Valkyries Radio Network.
1: You hear that? 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Your WNBA team, the Golden State Valkyries, are back. The fans, the community, the game.
0: For three. There it is!
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5: 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Valkyries trail 15-8 against the Dallas Wings there. Getting dominated in the paint right now. 10-2 paint points in favor of the Wings, who are 5 of 5 on shots in the paint. The Valkyries just 1 of 4 inside the paint. Gabby Williams stepping to the line for 2 free throws here. She has 3 points and 3 rebounds. Cecilia Zandalasini already with 3 assists. So the first free throw, good. Subs in for the Valkyries: Janelle Salon, Caitlin Chen, and Tiffany Hayes. And Kyla Charles is going to come in for Gabby Williams at the next dead ball. Odyssey Sims and Awak Kuir are in for Dallas. Both free throws good for Gabby. It's 15-10 Wings. 3:25 to go first quarter. Here comes Odyssey Sims. She's picked up past half court by Caitlin Chen. Lefty handle, and the lefty gives it off to Paige Beckers on the right wing. Bounces it off for Jessica Shepherd between the rings. Guarded there by Thornton. Whips it over to the right side here for Paige Beckers. Pass deflected by Gabby Williams. Taken away by Kayla Thornton. Leading the break the other way. Gabby catches left wing. Spinning on Beckers. Draws its second defender, and here comes Salon. Shovels it off for Chen up top. Driving left on Sims. Cut off by Odyssey. Bounces for a cutting Tiffany Hayes. Up off the glass and in for Tip. Coming off that 22-point performance on Wednesday, a season high for her, and it's 15-12. Valkyries have scored the last 4. They cut it to within 3. Sims high right side to Beckers up top. Page guarded closely by Gabby, 26 feet from the hoop. Skip it over the top, over the Kuir screen for a corner 3 for Agumbawale. It's short. Nice rebound, Gabby Williams, her 4th of the game. Gabby across the timeline, left wing with it, sizing up Sims. Crossover dribble, going baseline, pull up left block, had it knocked away by Odyssey. Sims, Shepherd takes it. Here comes Agumbawale in transition for Dallas, driving and barreling her way past Tiffany Hayes to lay it in off the glass. Nicely done by Arike Agumbawale. It's her 2nd bucket, it's 17-12. Here is Chen over to Gabby Williams on the left wing. Up top, Salon just left of center. Working on Kuir. Backdoor. Beautiful pass to Tiffany Hayes. Can't finish over Shepherd, who altered the shot at the rim. And Shepherd with another rebound. Sends it over to Paige Beckers. Behind the back. Step back. 18-footer. Strong over Hayes. Salon the rebound. Salon pushing the other way. Nobody's stopping Janelle Salon. Bounces it off for the cutting. Kayla Thornton. Easy layup for Kayla. She has 5 points. Valkyries within 3 again, 17-14. Now Leticia Mee, here comes the scores table. She'll check in next. Dead ball alongside Kyla Charles, who's been waiting for 2 minutes. We haven't had a stoppage since we've returned to action. It's Paige Beckers inside the left wing guard. Going at Gabby. Pull up, fading away. No good from 8 feet. Williams, another rebound. Gabby across the timeline for the Valkyries. Up top with it. Guarded by Kuir. Chest pass to Salon. Crossover on Shepherd. Thought about the step back. No. Defers to Gabby. Up top with it. Crossover. Driving right on Kuir. Stays in front of her at the right block. Back to Salon. Contested. Left wing. 3. It's good. And we're tied up. Janelle Salon. Oh, yeah. Her 81st make from deep this year. That's 7th in the WNBA. 17-17. It's our second tie of the game. Odyssey Sims on the left wing. 48 seconds to go to Paige Becker.

0: It's inside the right wing guard. Hand back to Page via Shepard. Driving right baseline. Skip it over to Gumbawala. Inside. Kuir to the cutter. It's Jess Shepard. Up no good, but fouled by Thornton. And Thornton took the worst of that. Might have taken a shot to the gut there. And Thornton commits the crime, and that will allow Kyla Charles and Leticia Mee here to check in after this first free throw coming up from Jess Shepard. So 38 seconds go. We went 2 minutes and 49 seconds without a whistle there. Impressive. Jessica Shepard, a 72% foul shooter this season. 4 triple-doubles this year. She had one last year. When she had it last year, everyone's like, where did this come from? And now, I mean, it's not a regular occurrence. She's not Alyssa Thomas, but she is getting multiple triple-doubles. She averages more than 5 assists per game. She missed the first free throw. Maddie Segrist, the number 3 overall pick a few years back in 2023, checks in alongside Shug Sutton, the former Portland Fire player, also played last year with the Washington Mystics. So Charles and Ami here now checking in. Here's the second free throw from Jess Shepard. It's up. It's short. Rebound taken by Hayes. Quickly the other way. Valkyries could get a 2-for-1. That looks like that's what Hayes is thinking. Now she'll pull it out. Salon attacking the walk career, and she traveled. And that is the third turnover for Golden State. These are the two teams that take care of the basketball the best as far as turnovers per game. The Valkyries are first, and the Wings are second, both under 12 turnovers per game. Sutton across the timeline. 7-second difference between shot and game. Valkyries should, emphasize on should, emphasis on should, I'll get the last shot. Sutton working on Chen to a Gumbawala up top. Hayes harassing her, driving right. Goes into the paint. No good, but Kyla Charles lost the handle out of play. 4.5 to shoot, 11.5 to play. Shook Sutton will throw it in left baseline. We're tied at 17 here in the first quarter. Inbounds pass to Gumbawala. Working on Hayes. Step back contested. Off the glass. What a shot by Gumbawala with 7.5 to go. Stops a 9-2 Valkyries run. Last opportunity here for the Valkyries in the first quarter. 2 seconds left. Hayes with the deep pull up and Anton from the logo with 0.1. Oh, my tip. Wow. 20-19 Golden State. That's from 40 feet, folks. And it's the first lead for the Valkyries. She sized that thing up. She could have taken one more dribble. Nah, nah, nah, nah, nah. She wanted to shoot from right where she did. Talking her mess as she should afterwards. Wow, what a shot by Tiffany Hayes. That'll give the Valkyries a 20-19 lead as we head to the second quarter on the 95-7 game, Golden State Valkyries Radio Network.
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2: Two of the league's top teams collide in Valhalla. Don't miss the Valkyries taking on the number one seed Minnesota Lynx Wednesday, August 19th. 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Valkyries 20-19 over Dallas as we start the second quarter. Thanks to Tiffany Hayes, deep three. 5 points in 3 minutes. Another better than 1 point per minute outing for Tiffany Hayes to this point. Kaylin Chen will bring it up as we start the second quarter. Valkyries 1 point lead in the leather. Doesn't really get the screen from Salon. Throws it over to Ami here on the right wing. Trying to hand off to a curling Hayes. Gets downhill. 2 feet in the paint. Dishes out. Wild pass to Charles, but it gets there. Salon drawing a few defenders and puts it up. Blocked by Queer. Easy stuff for Queer. And then a huge collision between Agumbawale and Leticia Ami here. Nothing called either way. They post up Shepard on Salon. Turns over left shoulder. Blocked by Hayes. No, a foul. I say, it looked like a lot of contact. Yeah, Shepard 0 for 2 from the line. We'll try to remedy that here. A chance to put Dallas back on top. Mentioned their struggles as of late. And they have been generally a very good offensive team. That foul on Hayes the first. They average 89 per game. But when they score under 88, they're 4-12. And when they're held to under 80, they're 1-6. This year, of course, last time they played, they got held under 80, 94-76. First free throw was good for Shepard. Here comes the second, and she swishes that one, so the wing's back on top. Jessica Shepard, 4 points, 3 rebounds, 2 assists, and the wings lead 21-20. Chen high left side, over to Ami here, hands it off for Hayes. Deep right wing, gets the screen. Probing the paint. Back out Charles. Pass fake. Surging inside. Back to Chen. Catch and shoot. Right wing three. Well short. Just nicks the front iron. Kawir has the rebound. Former number 2 overall pick of Dallas. Gets it back from Agumbawale. They post up Shepard again. Backing down to Meher. Spinning over left shoulder. Going inside. Meher bothered the shot. Shepard gets it back. Ball hits the deck and we'll have a tie-up. 8:55 to go. 10 to shoot if Dallas wins the tap. I believe it's going to be Charles and Sutton. We'll jump it up. Yes, it looks like. The Valkyries have a couple of players who were cut by the Wings. Of course, Veronica Burton. Kyla Charles was cut by Dallas last year, like not too long after having a really good game against the Valkyries and helping Dallas get like their second win of the season. She wins the tap forcefully over to Kaitlyn Chen, who brings it across the timeline. Attacking Agumbawale in the lane. Kind of swam in midair to get around Alicia Clark to help defender delay it in. That was nicely done by Kaitlyn Chen, who, by the way, this year is 76% on shots at the rim. I think average is 64. Here's Agumbawale probing the defense. Gives it out to Seegers. Hands off Clark. Valkyries leading 22-21 to a cutting Sutton. She got held by Leticia Meher. She's making her cut. The pass was a little too far in front of her, but it was too far in front of her because she was probably getting her jersey tugged. First foul there on Ami here. We're seeing the replay. Oh, yeah, yeah. Being grabbed. Pass interference on Leticia Ami here. So Sutton to a curling Agumbawale. Catches the foul line. Surges inside. Off the glass. No good. Offensive rebound. Kawir. Hands it back out for Sutton. Pick and pop. Kawir fires a deep left wing three. It's no good. Salon the rebound. Good box out of Maddie Seegers. Gets it over to Kaitlyn Chen. Quickly across the timeline. Chen back to Salon. Two of the top bench scorers in the WNBA working in tandem. They try to post up Ja. A foul on Agumbawale. 2 minutes exactly into the second quarter. 8 minutes left before halftime. Valkyries 22, Wings 21. First personal foul there on Arike Agumbawale. And it will be a left sideline inbounds here for Kyla Charles. Averaging 6.2 points, 4.5 rebounds per game this year for the Maryland Terrapin. And I think there might be something on the basketball, be it blood or another liquid, as R.J. Johnson's going to a backup rock here. They are going to disinfect the infected basketball. Yeah, my guess is it's blood. We can't really see from here. But they are wiping the court up. Kyler Charles is directing traffic for the ball guys, if you will. We're still kind of looking at the court. I think the ball has been cleaned. They're going to the second ball. And yeah, now they're getting and some wiping fluid out there and cleaning up that floor. And there's still more to be cleaned up. So, all right. Hopefully we can play soon. It looks like we are all cleaned up and good to go. 8 minutes to play exactly. 15 to shoot. Valkyries 22, Wings 21. Kyler Charles has the ball, inbounds it to the TCME here. Guarded by Smith, hands off Hayes, catch and shoot, right wing, three, short, rebound, pulled down by Maddie Segris. Segris the other way, gives it off to Suge Sutton, down the right side of the floor, back for Beckers, who just checked back in. Rip through move, drop it down south, Segris, right block, jumper good over Tiffany Hayes. Dallas reclaims the lead, 23-22, Wings on top. And here comes Caitlin Chen across the timeline, opposed by Sutton. Lofts it over to Salon, and Maddie Segris deflecting that one out of play. Gabby Williams going to get back in there alongside Kayla Thornton. And we'll come in here at the 7:29 mark. Gabby in, Thornton in. Ami here out, Tiffany Hayes out. And those are the subs being made here by Golden State. Kyler Charles will throw it in with 7:29 to play. Chest pass into Salon, up top. Working on Segris, draws a double team, back out to Charles, between the legs, dribble, spinning on Beckers, trying to step through, no, it's a fadeaway, and it's good from 8 feet, nicely done, great footwork, or in the words of Shaq, feet work. It's a fifth lead change, Valkyries lead 24-23, Kyler Charles with the deuce in the paint. Right wing Sutton, carving inside, stops 2 feet in the paint, 14 feet from the hoop, knocked away her pass to Beckers and taken by Salon. Three on two, nobody's stopping the ball, she'll go right down the lane. Tries a tricky wraparound bounce pass to the corner. Valkyries fortunate to still have possession. But 17 to shoot, she was looking for Thornton for the corner three. And this will be a deep right baseline inbounds here for Kyla Charles. Chen cutting back door. They can't get it to her, but it gets deflected over to Gabby Williams. Thornton's wide open for a left wing three. It's off the front rim. No. Rebound. Segris falling out of bounds. She stepped on the baseline. She's saying she was forced out by Salon, but it'll be Valkyries basketball. So 14 to work with now. 6:48 to play in the second quarter. It's 24-23 Valkyries. Their largest lead has been one. Dallas is led by as many as seven. Chen looking for Salon. Can't get it to her. Throw it over the right wing. Beyond the arc for Thornton. Hands off Gabby. Sizing up Clark. Pull up right wing. Jumper's good from 18 feet. Gabby Williams 2-for-4. Give her 7 points and 5 rebounds. Valkyries a new largest lead of 3. Paige Becker's right wing. Handing off Sutton. Cut off by Chen on the baseline drive. And she threw it away. Alicia Clark does save it into Becker's. No, I was kidding. She did not. It's a turnover, and it's the 6-1 of the game for Dallas compared to 3 for the Valkyries. Veronica Burton taking off her warm-up. She'll check back in. Tiffany Hayes is headed to the locker room. Hopefully she's all right. And Salon catches here. Top of the arc. Angling left. Step back left wing 2 in the air. Off to the right. And Clark has the rebound. Here comes Sutton hustling across half for Dallas. Working on Chen. Gets a screen from Segris. Has it left baseline. Flings a pass up top to Alana Smith. Backdoor for Beckers. Cut off by Gabby. So Beckers has to catch on the right wing. Draws two defenders. Back to Alana Smith. Right corner with it. Overhead skip to Alicia Clark. Looking inside quickly for Sutton. Shot fake. Lets the defender fly by and banks it in. That'll lead to a timeout for Natalie Nicasse. 5:55 to go in the second quarter. Valkyries leading the Wings 26-25 on the 95.7 The Game. Golden State Valkyries Radio Network.
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0: Bobby with 9 points, 5 rebounds, 2 steals for the All-Star Startero. 28-25, 5:20 to go. Second quarter, Alana Smith inside the left wing guard. Hands it off for Agum Buwale. Gets a screen from Segris. Over to Alicia Clark on the right wing. Caitlin Chen guarding her closely. Back cut Beckers, but Clark led her way too far. And it goes out of bounds for the 8th turnover for the Dallas Wings. Looking like a New York Giants quarterback there, Alan Brown. Here is Veronica Burton the other way. Up top with it. Over to her right. Right by Page. Chechi off the screen. Catches inside the center of the arc. He nearly lost the handle. Gets it back to Veronica. 5 to shoot. Takes it left wing. Step back 3 in the air. It's good. Swishing it over Beckers. Falcons with the new largest lead is 6. And Veronica Burton with 5 points. Beckers trying to get it back. Goes over to Alana Smith. Pass poked away. Out of bounds. Last touch by Alana Smith. Falcons get the rock. And Dallas a little disheveled here offensively. That is their 9th turnover. Points off turnovers 11-4 now. Points from beyond the arc, 15-3 Golden State. The Wings 1-5 from deep. The Valkyries 5-17. So Dallas is shooting 52%. The Valkyries shooting 43%. But the 3-ball and the 5 more turnovers for Dallas is allowing the Valkyries to take a 6-point lead and perhaps more. Santa Lucini, 14-foot jumper right side. It's good. 33-25. Timeout. Jose Fernandez, we got to stop things, he says, because the Valkyries starting to inch away a little bit. Up 33-25. They've scored the last 7. We'll take the timeout here on the 95-7 game. Golden State Valkyries Radio Network.
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10: All right, it is 33-25. That roar you hear in the background is for Stephen Curry, who is at this game, of course, close friends with AZ Fudd. He's been close with since she was in high school. Of course, RC Davis, Tim Roy, and myself. Tim Roy, the voice of the Golden State Warriors. We did an event, his SC30 camp with Under Armour back in 2018. AZ Fudd was there, as was Cameron Brink. They were the two girls at the time who were part of the camp. Anthony Edwards, James Wiseman, Jalen Green on the men's side, on the boys' side, I should say. So here we go. It's Dallas Wings basketball. And move it around to Paige Becker. Valkyries up by 8. 4:10 to go here in the first half. Alicia Clark, right wing, guarded by Veronica Burton. Hands it off to Alana Smith. Smith the handoff. Becker's inside the right wing guard. Has to hoist one around and out. No. Rebound. Kia Stokes comes down with it. Valkyries ball leading by 8. Kia. It's only played 7 minutes in this game. Starters on the floor for both teams. Gabby in the paint. Back out for Thornton. Beating Gabby right wing. Fires a three over Shepard. Clanks off the front rim. No. Alana Smith the rebound. 9 points, her first board of this game. Outletting to Agumbawale for a left wing three. That's short. Stokes flies in for the rebound. And here comes Burton. Burton quickly across half. Driving and dishing. Pass deflected right back to her to a corner three for Gabby off the heel. Rebound, Agumbawale. Boxing out Kia Stokes, and here comes Beckers in transition for the Wings. Agumbawale attacking from the left wing. Stops beyond the left block to a cutting Smith. Back out Agumbawale. Shot fake on Chechi. Step through. Chechi stays in front. Great defense there from Zana Lissini. Now Smith has it. Top of the arc. Over to Agumbawale for a left wing three. Contested by Chechi. It doesn't matter. She switched it. That stops a 7-0 run for the Valkyries. And Agumbawale with 9 points. It's 33-28. Valkyries leading by 5. 2:50 to go, second quarter. Gabby Williams driving left. Skips it over to Zana Lissini for a right corner three. She lasers it in. 5 points, 3 assists for Zana Lissini. Her first three. Paige with the ball. She's missed her last 4 shots after hitting her first one. Gives it off to Alana Smith. The Australian forward beating Becker. She'll be on the U.S. World Cup roster. Misses the pull-up jumper. The rebound there for Zana Lissini. 2:20 to go here in the second quarter. 36-28 GSV. Burton left wing. guarded by Clark. Hand off Gabby. Clark stays with the ball handler, and now it's Chechi with it on the right side. Driving down.

0: Down the right alley, Euro-stepping back out for Burton for three. The Valkyries are two on right now, 39-28, as Veronica Burton hits the left wing three. Chest pass over to Alicia Clark. Hand off to Agumba Wale. Feeding Smith for a left wing three. That's too strong. Gabby grabs the rebound. Williams across the timeline. Going downhill, drawing and kicking. Burton straight on. Gucci! Timeout, Jose Fernandez. He's got to stop it again. It's a 16-2 run. 42-28, two touchdown lead for the Valkyries. That score reminiscent of the Niners over the Cowboys. One fan doing the night-night signal. A little too early for that, but things looking good for the GSV right now. The Valkyries fans, you can't miss the team's last regular season home game as the Valkyries take on the Seattle Storm Saturday, September 19th, presented by Waymo. The first 10,000 fans will receive Valkyries shoulder bags. Get your tickets now at valkyries.com. While we have a time, let's pause 10 seconds for station identification here on the 95.7 game, Golden State Valkyries Radio Network.
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0: So, 1:36 to go, 42-28 Valkyries. The 16-2 run has taken 4 minutes and 1 second. 401, like the Providence, Rhode Island area code. And they have really just created a lot of separation here. It was tied at 26. Or they led 26-25. 16-3 run, excuse me. The math in my head right. Here's Paige Becker's taking it the other way. Paige

takes her baseline, goes second side, draws a double out to Smith. Right baseline jumper with three to shoot. No good. Rebound pinballs out of play. Last touch by the Wings. So Valkyries get the stop out of the Fernandez stoppage. 1:13 to go, second quarter. Valks by 14.

for Gabby. Back out, Zandalasini. Contested three. Too strong. Rebound knocked around. Thornton has it. No. It's a loose ball foul on Caleb Thornton. It's the first foul in the last 2 minutes, so not free throws yet. Thornton, her second.

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1: Go along with six rebounds, three assists, and two steals. She's a plus 17 now. Valkyries by 16. It's an 18-3 run after the Wings cut it to 26-25. Shepherd up top, looking around, hand off Page, gets the screen. Shepherd on the pick and roll, blocked by Stokes. Shot clock off, 5 seconds left. Here's Byrne with Betters to beat. Skips it to Gabby, put it on the deck, and it's a false step that takes her out of bounds. Oh, no. So the Wings get it back. That is just the fifth turnover for Golden State. 3 seconds, Paige Beckers the other way. Guarded by Gabby, flings one up to beat the buzzer. It is short from 30 feet. That'll do it for the first half. The Valkyries up 44-28. That second quarter was 24-9 Valkyries. How about that? Holding the Wings to single digits in the second. We'll take the break. R.C. Davis has you covered at the half here on the 95.7 The Game. Golden State Valkyries Radio Network.

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12: 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Golden State leads the Wings by 16. 44-28. Veronica Burton and Gabby Williams, the backcourt, combining for 22 points. They have 11 each to lead the Valkyries. Making her return after missing one game with a concussion, Kia Stokes, scoreless in half number one, but had a big swat at the end of the half. Alana Smith has 9 to lead Dallas. Paige Beckers with just 2 points on 1 of 6 shooting. No easy fun for Coach Jose Fernandez. She's still out with that knee issue. Time for all the answers, presented by Harvey AI, the official legal AI partner of the Valkyries. Points off turnovers. Valkyries with 13 compared to just 4 for Dallas. Coming up, we'll hear from the latest inductees to the Naismith Hall of Fame next on the Golden State Valkyries Radio Network.
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9: By the numbers now, first half stats presented by Kaiser Permanente. Golden State ended the half on a 27-9 run. Well, this past weekend was the annual Hall of Fame induction ceremony, and among others, three standout former WNBA players were inducted, including Shamequa Holdsclaw, Candace Parker, and Elena Delladon. Well, the Queens, New York native Holdsclaw was a three-time All-WNBA selection and was the first female to grace the cover of Slam Magazine at age 21.
10: Tonight I stand here not just as a former basketball player, but as every version of myself this journey has required, a competitor, a leader, a teammate, a fighter, a survivor, a believer even when belief was hard to find. Before all of this, there was Astoria Houses in Queens, New York. Astoria! Right. I wanna thank the young men from Astoria Houses and the Boys and Girls Club on 21st Street, because without them, I might not be standing here today. When I was growing up, girls were not allowed to play at the club. They told us arts and crafts were for us. But those young men saw something in me, advocated for me, and made sure I had a place on that court. I will never forget Ron Artest, now known as Metta World Peace, telling everyone, anyone tries to hurt, I'm knocking you out. That was protection, that was respect, and that was belief. But before the world knew my name, they made sure I belonged. From that point on, my basketball journey always felt anointed.
9: Shamequa Holdsclaw. Now the Illinois-bred Parker was named one of the 25 best female players of all time and was a 10-time All-WNBA selection.
11: I saw the journey to greatness. I saw the grind. And I began to learn at an early age that participation trophies were not accepted in our household. I played soccer in my hometown in Naperville, Illinois. And the lone member of our team hadn't scored all year, so we parted the Red Sea. I crossed the ball, she towed it in and barely ran, you know, over the line. Her dad ran out there, picked her up. They did airplanes. He was asking her where she wanted to go for ice cream, all of that. They just celebrated. And I looked over at my dad and I was like, one time I had five goals in a game. I got nothing, not even a good game. He shrugged and said, Parkers don't have that same goals, and they don't have those same expectations. We had a legacy to live up to.
9: Candace Parker. Finally, the Delaware native Elena Delladon was a five-time All-WNBA center and also named one of the top 25 women to ever play.
12: I started believing you were teaching me everything I needed to know about greatness. Work hard, compete, sacrifice, persevere, win. You taught me how to work through almost everything. But whenever I experienced my worst lows, burnout, injury, defeat, doubt, the lesson I needed was never on the court. It was at home waiting for me. With my sister, Lizzie, For those of you who don't know, Lizzie is my big sister. She was born deaf and blind, has faced significant physical and developmental challenges throughout her life. She's never played in front of thousands of people. She's never had a standing ovation. She's never been interviewed after a big win. And yet, I have never met anyone stronger.
9: Elena Deladon. Congratulations to these ladies and all of the 2026 Naismith Hall of Fame inductees. Our out-of-town scoreboard now presented by San Francisco International Airport. Wherever your team goes, you can get there from SFO. No other games in the association today. This week in WNBA history, presented by Sephora. On this date in 2007, Lauren Jackson scored 32 points and grabbed 15 boards to lead the Seattle Storm to a 20-point victory over the Sparks, capping her dominant MVP regular season. Here at the half, Golden State up 16. We'll get you back to the third quarter next on the Golden State Valkyries Radio Network.
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9: Time now for our winning hand player of the half, brought to you by Chuck Chansey. I'm going to go with Gabby Williams. 11 points, 6 boards, and a couple of swipes. How about the half for number one?
24: Yeah, plus 17, 3 assists, 4 of 8 from the field. Pretty good stuff from Gabby Williams. She is matched in the scoring department by Veronica Burton, who has 11 points and a couple of thefts as well. Kayla Thornton, a plus 17. The Valkyries are plus 16. They're 20 minutes away from clinching a playoff spot. Can they do it? Can they clinch against Dallas for the second straight year? We shall see. Valkyries 47% from the field, 40% from downtown. Dallas is 40% from the field, 2 of 9 from deep. Second half is underway with the ball in the hands of Veronica Burton. Valkyries going from left to right. Burton right wing, up top to Thornton. Thornton the handoff to Gabby Williams. Drops it back for V. V right of center to Williams. Nearly knocked away by Clark. Gets a screen pull.

on the left wing. Over to Clark. Catch and shoot left wing three. That's good for the former sixth player of the year in the WNBA back in 2023. Alicia Clark hits it, 44-31. Big-time scorer at Middle Tennessee State in college. High right side, Burton gets the screen. Runner from the foul line, no. Gets her own miss. Quickly back out to Thorne for a left corner three. That's short. Gabby fighting for the offensive rebound. Can't quite save it into Thornton. It'll go out of bounds to Dallas. It's a good start for the Wings. Two stops and a three. Can they keep this momentum for the longest time? Now, the Valkyries have been better in third quarters as of late, but it has been their weakest quarter overall this year. For the most part, here is Alana Smith, the Shepherd up top. Becker's off the screen. Gets the hand back from Shepherd. Refuses the screen. Now uses it with six to shoot. 25 feet from the hoop. Out to Agumbawale for a deep left wing three off the heel. Stokes fighting for the rebound. Knocked out of her hands by Jess Shepherd. It'll be Valkyries basketball. 8:42 to go third quarter. 44-31 Golden State. And Zanna Lissini will bounce it in for Veronica Burton. Take it through the Valkyries logo in midcourt. Bounce it off for Gabby Williams. Pick from Stokes. Gets around Clark. Burton. Little handoff for Zanna Lissini on the right wing. Becker's guarding her. Backing her down to the right elbow. Step back. 18-footer. Long two is too short. Rebound taken by Agumbawale. Hands it off. Becker's left wing with it. Cut off by Chechi. Goes behind the back to lay it in. What a move by Paige. Becker's on the left alley drive. It's 44-33. Burton racing the other way. Draws three defenders. Gabby Williams, the left wing three is good. And a nice response for Golden State. Gabby with a game high 14 points now. It's 47-33. 8 minutes to go third quarter. Could have been a timeout saving three. And then Becker's throws it away. I'm not sure what's gotten into Dallas. They are second in the WNBA in fewest turnovers per game. They've given it away 10 times today. Points off turnovers are 13-4. That's a fourth turnover for Paige as well. Becker's dribble handoff for Zanna Lissini. Nearly knocked away by Becker's. Has it on the right wing. Handoff Gabby. Sizing up. Becker's overhead skip. Nearly stolen by Smith, and she does save it in. The Valkyries bench thought she was out of bounds on the baseline, but Here comes Becker's the other way. Cut off by two Valkyries defenders. The last one being Burton. Has it on the left wing. Right hand handle. Pick from Alana Smith. Keeps it. Burton on her hip. Pull up jumper. Swished home by Paige Becker's, who's now just 3 of 9 from the field for only 6 points. A minus 11 in this game. The Wings are minus 12. 7:20 to go third quarter. 47-35 GSV. Valkyries ball in the hands of Veronica Burton. Crossover dribble. Hand off Gabby. Downhill pass. Becker's blows around her, but it's a double dribble on Veronica Burton. That'll be the on Gabby Williams. That's the seventh turnover for Golden State. It's the fourth turnover for Gabby. So here comes Paige the other way. Chance to make this a single-digit deficit with three or cut it to 10 with a two. Across the timeline, Beckett. Guarded by Williams. Chest pass to Smith on the right wing. Up top, Shepherd. Reversing left side of Agumbawale. Foul away from the ball going on Golden State. No, it's going on Dallas. Is that Alicia Clark? She has her palms upturned. Yeah, it's on Clark. Legal screen off ball, apparently. All right, no complaints here. 6:55 to go in the third. Tip Hayes back in. A productive first quarter for her at the 40-footer. Beat the first quarter buzzer. She got 5 points. Bench points are 12-4 Golden State. They average 36.1 bench points per game, which would be a WNBA record for a full season. Tia Stokes over to the right side. Hayes, deep right wing. Gets the on ball from Stokes. Over to the left wing. Veronica to Gabby. Turning the corner on Clark. In the lane. Runner up and in for Gabby Williams. And looks back at the Valkyrie bench. 49-35. Looking at that bench like, yeah, I'm that player tonight. Doing work. 16 for Gabby. Agumbawale. Left elbow. Surging inside. Off the front rim. No, but a foul. Free throws here for Arike Agumbawale. Chance to cut it to 12 with a couple of free throws here. It's the third on Kayla Thornton, so something to monitor.
As Ogunbowale steps the stripe, she has spent her entire career with the Dallas Wings, all 8 years, a four-time All-Star, three-time

0: All WNBA, two-time All-Star Game MVP, led the WNBA in scoring in the Wubble season in 2020. Was all EuroLeague honorable mention in 2021 when she played in Russia. Hits both free throws. It's 49-37. So the Valkyries have plenty of work to do here. 6:20 to go in the third. Hayes, right wing, jab step, gets around Agumbawa thanks to a Stokes screen. Nearly threw it away. Thornton Wise to it, though, and then deflected out of play. The dribble handoff by Alicia Clark. They were looking for Gabby. Deep on the left wing. 9 to shoot, 6-12 to play. Janelle Salon will check in here in the third quarter. Salon with 3 points. And Kayla Thornton will take a seat. So Ja into the ball game. Gets in to Kia Stokes. Angling right. Looking for a handoff. That's not there. It's cut off by Agumbawale. They blow that play up. So Gabby, deep right wing three. Nearly good, but not over Alicia Clark. And the rebound here for Jess Shepard. Behind the back dribble. Left hand handle. Back door denied. They tried to get it to Paige. So here's Agumbawale on the left wing instead. Pick from Shepard. Has it at the foul line. Probing dribble and brings it back out for Beckers on the right wing. Hayes guarding her. Takes her right baseline. Pull up over Hayes. No, but a foul on tip. Doesn't like the whistle. Two free throws for Paige Beckers. 49-37. A chance to cut it to
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2: Beckers hits both free throws, 49-39, lead down to 10. Stokes the handoff to Hayes, is denied, goes to Burton on the right wing. Takes it baseline, draws two defenders. Beautiful pocket pass on the pick and roll to Stokes, misses with the left hand, gets her own miss, keeps it in play. Hayes knocked to the deck, bounces it off. Gabby Williams left baseline with it, seven to shoot, back out to tip, guarded by Clark. With five, crossover dribble, step back left wing, three, Gucci! 52-39, what a shot there by Tiffany Hayes. She's got eight. Lead back to 13, Beckers. Angling right, has Gabby on her hip. Switched on to by Stokes. This is the cross match she wants. Driving and dishing pass, stolen by Hayes! Numbers for the Valkyries. Leading bounce pass picked off by Agunbowale. Tight thread, tight needle to thread there for Hayes on that bounce pass in transition. Here comes Agunbowale the other way. Lowers her shoulder. Foul called on Hayes. She wants this thing reviewed. And now Linkase is saying she was trying to pass it off there instead of going up. All that contact appeared to be created by Agunbowale. And I believe Nikase is going to challenge this. Let's see. They are heading to the bench. We do have the under five mandatory. 52-39 to go here in the third quarter. Valkyries lead by 13 on the 95-7 the game. 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
2: 52-39, Valkyries leading by 13, 4:40 to go in the third quarter. And let's see, is a technical foul called? Or no, the Valkyries are just slow to get out to the court. I was going to say, because only Agunbowale was lined up, but now everyone's going there. Awat Kawir has checked in, by the way, as has Odyssey Sims. So it's Sims, Kawir, Beckers, Agunbowale at the line, and Shepard going up against Salon, Gabby, Hayes, Burton, and Stokes. First free throw rolls in there for Arike Agunbowale.

0: her 12 points to lead the Wings tonight. Helped lead Notre Dame to a natty. And it's the second free throw as well. 52-41. Wings down by 11. Burton crossover, speeds past Sims. Kicks it to the corner. Open three, Salon. No good. Hayes the offensive rebound. And gets fouled trying to pass it back out. Falcons have committed three team fouls this quarter. That's the first team foul on the Wings. Agumbawale picks up the personal, her second. And Hayes will throw it in right sideline. No, left sideline for the Valkyries and Gabby Williams. Overhead pass to Stokes. Left to center. Dribbling right. Looking to hand it off. That's not there. Goes back to Gabby between the rings. Bouncing it off Hayes. Attacking Kawir. Step back three over a walk. It's well short. It might have been partially blocked by Kawir. And here comes Shepard. Nobody stopping her in transition. 2 feet in the paint. Bouncing back out. Agumbawale for Sims. Sims, number two overall pick. Back in 2014, deep left wing three. Paige Beckers has hit three straight shots. That one from the left wing. We got an 8-point game with 4 minutes to go in the third. It's 16-8 Dallas this period. High left side, Burton to Gabby up top. Driving right around the Stokes screen. Crossover pull-up jumper from the foul line. Easy money, folks. Gabby is 7-13 from the field for a game-high 18 points. 54-44. Beckers gets a big screen from Shepard. Stepping back straight on three over Stokes. That one's no good. Rebound Shepard. Knocked away by Gabby. Here comes Burton the other way. Clean things up. Burton racing down the left side of the floor. Goes to the cup. Left block underneath the hoop with the Nash dribble. Dishes out to the right wing. Reversing Salon to the left wing. Here for Gabby. Sizing up Shepard. Taking her inside. Spin move. Fadeaway. Blocked by Kawir on the help defense. And Shepard takes it away. Fumbling it but bounces it back for Beckers. Beckers across the timeline. Picked up by Gabby Williams deep on the right wing. 3:10 to play third quarter. Bouncing off to Agumbawale. Gets past Hayes. Down the lane. Scoops it up and in. 54-46. Valkyries leading by 8. 3 minutes to go in the third quarter. Here is Burton. Left wing. Pick and pop with Salon. Shot fake from three. Now she'll put it up off the bounce and drills it over Kawir. Her second three of the game. Atwap. Wow. 57-46 with 2:45 to go in the third. Odyssey Sims the other way for Dallas. On the right side. Hayes harnessing her. Chest pass to Beckers. Catches between the rings. Shuttles it over left side to Agumbawale. Behind the back handle. Can't get past Burton initially, but we're going to have a foul on the floor going on Veronica. It's the last foul to give at the 2:28 mark of the third. And Thornton and Charles going to come back in. First on V. Doesn't have a turnover yet. 4 assists. Leads the WNBA in assist to turnover ratio, 3.59. And Gabby Williams goes to the bench in favor of Kyla Charles. Inbounds, pass bounced in. Kawir to Beckers. Beckers around the Shepherd screen. Has it to the foul line. Dribbles back out beyond the left wing guard. Switched on to by Thornton. Kawir, right wing. Bounce pass inside. They post up Shepherd. Back to Kawir. Two to shoot. Do they realize it? I don't think Shepherd's going to get this off in time. She will not, folks. That's a shot clock violation. That is turnover numero 13 para los Wings. 13th giveaway. Valkyries by 11, 57-46. They just did not have any awareness there. Nobody was in a hurry. They didn't realize it. Here is Burton, high left side. Salon slipping the screen, now pops it, has it up top. Guarded by Kawir. It's a handoff to Hayes. Jab step right down the lane. Knife through traffic. The lid. 10 for tip. 59-46, 20 bench points now for the Valkyries as a team. It's Agumbawale, back out left wing, crossover dribble, step back three over Veronica Burton, no good, rebound, tracked down the corner by Paige Beckers. Gonna back down Kyla Charles. Ooh, nice feet work inside, draws a double team out to Sims, launches the straight on three. That's too strong. Kawir, the offensive rebound, third by the Apple, this trip down for Dallas. Hand off Agumbawale on the left wing. Fan-chanting defense. Driving right. Bounce pass. Beckers. Pull up. Jumper. Front 14. Too strong. Finally a defensive rebound. This time it's Veronica. Burton quickly across the timeline. Bounce pass along. Open three. Oh, no good. But the offensive rebound put back is there for Kyla Charles. 61-46. 7-0 run after the Wings cut it to 8. Kyla Charles. That was her first bucket. Oh, second bucket. Excuse me. 57 seconds to go in the third. Here's Beckers, left wing. Kicks it out. Kawir catches you right wing three. Too strong. Hayes, the rebound. Nearly ran into Kyla Charles. Hayes gets the miss. She'll take it across the timeline herself. Has to hurry. Get that thing across. She does. About a half second to spare. They could go two for one if they want. Looks like the Valkyries just going to hold for one good shot here. Hayes will get the screen, driving left of the lane. Drops it back. Salon beautifully done. Oh, there was a whistle first, I was going to say. Everyone stopped out there. But, again, it's so loud, and this happens a lot. It's so loud in here, you can't hear the whistle. So that's the last foul to give. 30.2 to play, 14 to shoot. It's the third on Agunbowale. Second this quarter. Inbounds pass. Charles getting it in for Burton. High left side. Sizing up Sims. Gets the screen and the switch. Becker's guarding her. In and out dribble with the right. Over to Salon. Contested three over Kawir. Way strong. Thornton fighting for the offensive rebound. We have a tie-up. And neither Shepherd nor Thornton letting go of the ball after the whistle. But just 1.2 to shoot here for the Valkyries if they win the tap. So it's a tap, and you got to put that thing up. Not a lot of time to work with. Being outscored this quarter 18-17 by Dallas. So Thornton v. Shepherd on the jump ball. R.J. Johnson will throw it up. Here we go. Ball up in the air. Tap. It goes to Burton. Heaves it up. Fading away to beat the buzzer. It's short. Rebound Shepherd. And stolen by Kyla Charles. And then she's fouled. So free throws for Kyla Charles. Sneaky, sneaky, sneaky, Kyla. Two free throws with 10.1 to play. She's out hustling the Wings here. The former Wing herself, Kyla Charles. Such a big part of this rotation. I said this, can't remember where I said this, so I'll say it here. If there was an award for eighth player of the year, it would go to Kyla Charles. It's just indispensable to this team's success, and she might not put up the numbers that Janelle Salon does, or might not get the recognition that Salon or Caitlin Chen get, and deservedly so for those two, but Kyla Charles, I mean, defensive stopper, can hit the three. The three-point percentage has steadily gone up this year. Just makes winning play. She's a winning player. Hit the first free throw. Here's the second. Goes one for two. Rebound. Queer nearly lost it out of bounds. Throws it at the feet of Beckers. They got to hustle to get this thing across. Only 4 seconds left. Beckers guarded by Charles. Driving right. Gets past her. Runner right alley. Too strong. That'll do it. And after the Wings cut it to eight, they actually don't take any points out of the halftime deficit as the Valkyries ended the quarter on an 8-0 run over the last 2:52. So it's an 18-18 quarter. The Valkyries will take that. They're 10 minutes away from clinching a playoff berth. They lead the Wings 62-46 on the 95-7 the game. Golden State Valkyries Radio Network.
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0: 10 minutes from a playoff berth here for Golden State. Can they clinch tonight? All they got to do is lose this quarter by 15 points or fewer. I'm sure that's not how they want to draw it up. They're up 62-46 as we start the fourth. And to start the fourth, the five on the floor for Natalie Nicasse will be Veronica Burton, Janelle Salon, Kayla Thorne, Tiffany Hayes, and Kyla Charles. Going up against Alana Smith, Odyssey Sims, Arike Ogunbowale, Maddie Segris, and Awak Kuir. Valkyries have hit 11 threes to Dallas's four, so they're plus 21 from beyond the arc. Here we go. Fourth quarter has begun. Alana Smith, right wing, looking inside. Pass deflected by Hayes, but it gets to Segris, and she smokes the layup, taking a trip to the dispensary here in the fourth. Then it goes out of bounds. Last touch by Dallas. So Valkyries get it. And here comes Veronica Burton over to Hayes. Thought about the three. Guarded by Kuir. Jab step. Kuir stays in front of her. I really like the future of Rohawk Kuir. Crossover dribble. Has to stop her dribble. That was great defense by Kuir. Burton, five. Spinning, backing down on Sims. Off 1 foot. Hits the fadeaway in the lane. 20 points in the paint for both teams now. That's 13 for B, north of her season average at 12.3. High left side, it's Sims. Palindrome score is 64-46. Valks plus 18, their largest lead of the game. Over to Seegers, driving baseline, gets around Hayes. Pass deflected, looking for Queer, who has to collect it on the right wing. Three to shoot. Are they going to get a shot off? Ogunbowale, deep step back three. It's contested. It's an air ball. It's a shot clock violation. Turnover number 15. A quinceañera of turnovers here for the Wings. It's a 10-0 Valkyries run. Just eight giveaways for Golden State. Bounce pass, Burton to Hayes. Left wing with it, screen from Salon, pick and roll. Shot, easy layup, put it in. They're up 20. 66-46. Ogunbowale. Angling left, it's a handoff. Sims gets the pick from Smith over to Segris, and here's Kuir. Back over to Sims, right wing with it up top. Smith working on Thorne, drawn kick. Sims thought about the three, put it on the deck, skips it inside. Alana Smith, her first bucket since the first quarter. She's got 11 points. Nice layup inside. She's had four layups in a three, Alana Smith. 11 points for her, 66-48 Valkyries. 8:10 to go in the fourth. Just pass to Hayes via Burton. Right wing with it. Charles now. Guarded by Segris. Bounce pass to the cutter. It's Burton in the lane. Bounce out. Salon. Salon spinning on Smith. Gets around her. Puts it up. Contested. No good. Kuir the rebound. Good recovery by Alana Smith defensively. Reigning Cody Pody alongside Asia Wilson, the four-time MVP. They post up Smith and get a foul down low on Tiffany Hayes. Tiffany Hayes, fourth foul. And that'll get Gabby Williams off the bench. She's at 24 minutes. This is the most minutes she's played since the All-Star break. They had been monitoring her minutes closely, but you know, they haven't had a lot of games as of late. You know, they last played 5 days ago. Gabby will come in for Tip. It was a plus 10 with 10 points in 15 minutes. Inbounds pass to Awak Kuir. Up top to Arike Ogunbowale. Now it's Sims, the crossover dribble, directing traffic. Burton guarding her. Offer a Goombawale. Seegers attacking off the catch. Gets downhill. 2 feet in the paint. Pull-up jumper good for the Villanova product. And a timeout called by Natalie Nicosia.

0: His lead is at 16, 66-50. Nikase not too happy with that last possession of defense. We'll take the break as well. 7:32, go in the fourth here on the 95-7 The Game. Golden State Valkyries Radio Network.
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5: Our defense. So our defense, though, then we get out and we get to run. You know, so it is. Our defense then leads to open layups. We get to punch the paint. We feel good, too, when we get to that paint early. You see the ball go in. It really is our defense creating more opportunities for our offense, as much as basic, and I know that sounds, but we know when we lock up, we flow better on offense.
6: Well, the defense is working quite well. Dallas is just 12 of their last 36, and they're shooting 41% overall, and they're 4-17 from deep. Valk's up by 16 with the ball in the hands of Kyler Charles. Up top to Gabby Williams. Gets the pick from Thornton. Draws a couple of defenders. Feeding Salon. Attacking from the right wing. Hands off to Kyler Charles. Sizing up Queer. Crossover dribble in the lane. Looking around. Has to throw it back out. Deflected by Agumbawale. Gets it back. Gabby Williams has to fire a 30-footer to beat the shot clock. It's off the front rim. Salon, the offensive rebound. Gets fouled going up. They're going to say on the floor. Tyler Merkovich with that decision. It is great work by Janelle Salon on the offensive glass. Valkyries are minus one on the glasses.
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0: Seven to shoot. Inside of the left wing guard. Pass deflected by Kuir. Not a great possession for the Valkyries themselves offensively. Kuir the steal and the score and a foul. A lock Kuir coast to coast. Nicely done. 66-52. Imagine it. This is someone who was a big-time prospect. Number two overall pick in 2021. Now, the 2021 draft was a little funky. You're still dealing with COVID. But he hasn't played in WNBA in 3 years, putting up her best numbers. Played with Galatasaray in Turkey in the WNBA offseason. Completes a three-point play. 66-53. It's seven straight here for the Wings. Gabby Williams, right wing. The low dribble, crossing over to her right. Surging right of the lane. Puts it up. No. Rebound Segris. Dallas not out of this one. Becker's right wing. Kuir wanted it on the block. Becker's keeps it. Turns the corner at the foul line for Sims. Open left wing three. Way off the mark. Rebound last touch by Gabby Williams. Out of play. Battling for position down low with Alana Smith. 5:34 to go. Wings making a push here. They have not been playing well as of late. Their lone win coming over a Toronto Tempo team that has lost 10 straight. In their last five, inbounds pass. Becker's just had it knocked away. Taken here by Burton in transition. Burton down the left alley, bouncing it out. Thornton one more. Salon open three. Around and out. No. Thornton flies in for the offensive rebound. Can't put it back up and in. Khalid Charles another O-board. Swings it out to Burton. One more, Gabby. Puts it on the deck. Drawn kick. Burton shot fake past Beckers, who knocks her to the deck just because she was kind of out of position defensively. Kind of bulldozed Burton, but that was not intentional. 5:11 to go in the fourth. Valkyries by 13. Paige Beckers now with 6 turnovers and 17 for the game for Dallas. Valkyries still in single digits turnovers. Until right now, there's the 10th. They steal the inbounds pass. Alana Smith lays it in. And now Lacoste wants another timeout. Well, here come the Wings. 9-0 run. Lead down to 11, 66-55 with 5:05 to go in the fourth here on the 95-7 the game. Golden State Valkyries Radio Network.
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2: Just the little details. I think that's a big thing. The habits that we have on a day-to-day basis and the standard that we uphold. We can't let that waver no matter who we're playing. And we can't play to the level of competition, whether they're really good or whether their record isn't as good. I think we need to play Golden State basketball every single night. And it starts with our habits and shoot-arounds and practices, whatever it may be.
3: That's Veronica Burton talking about what the team needs to focus on the rest of the season, see if they can focus in on getting this win, closing this thing out. Lead down to 11, up 66-55, 4:55 to go in the fourth. Burton on the left wing, guarded by Paige Beckers. Gabby catches it between the rings off the feed from Veronica. Working on Seegers behind the back handle, nearly lost it. Back to V, deep left wing three off the catch. It's short. The Valkyries missed their last six. And Alana Smith trying to collect the rebound, had a foot on the baseline, and she was falling out of play. So the Valkyries get a new 14. Being outscored 9-4 this quarter as Tiffany Hayes checks back in. She replaces Kyla Charles. They could use Hayes' scoring punch off the bench. Bench points 25-9 Valkyries. Inbounds pass, Burton slaps the rock, looking around, lofted it into Kia Stokes. Left wing behind, back to the basket. Here's a crossover. Hayes in the lane, puts it up. No, gets her own miss. Goes back up, blocked by Kawir. And then Tip takes it back from a walk, falls to the floor. We have a loose ball foul here on Dallas. The Valkyries, the offense has gone cold, but they have given themselves ample opportunities. Sticking with it, 9 offensive rebounds now. Make it 10. The foul there on the wings. The Valkyries are now sub 40 from the field, 39%. It goes on a walk Kawir, her first. It's the third team foul on Dallas. 2 team fouls on the Valkyries. 4:30 to go in the fourth. Valkyries up 11. This is a nice long possession here. Inbounds pass to Kia Stokes. Little handoff on the left wing, knocked away, but Gabby comes up with it. Drive and kick. Then in a pass and crash, offensive foul on Gabby Williams, and slow to get up is Gabby. And slow also to get up is the Paige Beckers. Well, UConn Huskies colliding there. Yeah, for Gabby Williams, it's her first personal. And so here is the replay. We're going to see. Yeah, I mean, definitely the pass and crash offensive foul. And, oh, Gabby Williams fell on her left wrist. She's staying out there. Paige Becker's okay, thankfully. Gabby Williams, good enough to play, thankfully. Hopefully she isn't feeling it too much. Beckers to the corner. Seegers trying to go baseline. Cut off by Hayes. Right side of the floor. Hounded by Hayes. Gets it out to Beckers inside the left wing guard. Veers into the paint. Picks it back out. Agumbawale bounce pass Alana Smith. 5 to shoot. Agumbawale step back left wing 3. In the air. It's too strong. Stokes lunges for the rebound. Outlets to Hayes. Valkyries up 11 with under 4 minutes to go to clinch a playoff spot. Slides it to Burton, left side. Guarded by Smith on the cross match. Over to Gabby for a corner. 3! Stops a 9-0 run. And Gabby Williams with a game-high 21. And then gets the steal, her fourth steal of the game. Beckers tried to foul her in transition. Goes to the corner. Thornton one more. They kick it around. Hayes inside. Gabby fading away off 1 foot. No good. Rebound Alana Smith. Here comes Beckers with 3:25 to play.
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1: T3 rainbows it off the glass. Front rim as the shot clock expires. Here comes a Goombawala the other way for Dallas. Beckers jab step on Hayes. Gets around here. Pull up jumper. 12-footer swirls in. It's down to 10 with 2:40 to go. 69-59. Back-to-back buckets from Paige Buckets. She's got 15 on 6 of 15. Crowd making some noise. Another bucket or two should do it. Gabby back to the basket, turns and squares on

0: shoot. If the Valkyries win the tap, 2:20 to go. 69-59. Valkyries have scored 7 points this quarter. It was 66-46 Valkyries with 8:45 to go. So over the last 6:25, they scored 3 points. Now, Gabby Williams, corner three. She wins the tap. Hayes going to have to put it up from the right elbow to beat the buzzer. It's off the front rim. Rebound knocked around. Smith has it. Alana Smith gives it off for Paige Beckers. Ahead to Agumba Wale. Now the right wing three if she wants it. Defers to Beckers. She'll launch the deep right wing three. It's short. Valkyries get a big stop. Now they could take 20 more seconds off the clock. Under 2 minutes to go. Valkyries leading by 10. Burton has it. Guarded by Paige. 1:50 left. Fans chanting GSV. Burton driving right. Right wing in the lane, fading away. Foul on the floor. She hit the shot. It will not count. Foul on the floor. That's the last foul to give with 1:45 to go. Goes on Beckers, her second. So, right sideline inbounds. 14 to shoot, 1:45 to play. And they can probably not score again and still win this game, but let's...
1: Hey, it's Jen Hatmaker. Here's what I've learned in midlife. Joy isn't the reward you earn after all the work is done. Joy is the work. That's what this new series on For the Love is all about. The sacred, yes. It's choosing delight, rest, and pleasure on purpose. Because saying yes to yourself, that's the thing that finally lets you fill your table with everybody else. Come find your sacred yes with me. Follow and listen to For the Love wherever you get your podcasts.

So side out of bounds. And Tiffany Hayes. I think that was her voice there. Inbounds pass. Akumbawale gives it back to Paige. 1:25 to play. Val still up by 10. Foul away from the ball, and it's going to be free throws. Veronica Burton now on her back. And I don't know if she knocked knees with Akumbawale. She is going to get helped up rather quickly. And still doubled over. Trying to work out. I believe it's the left leg that's bothering her. Trying to find a replay where we could see exactly what happened. But Akumbawale is going to shoot, too. I mean, this game is not over yet. 69-59. 1:23 to go. Arike, first free throw, good. Akumbawale, a very good foul shooter, 89%. She was 93% last year. Was top five in the WNBA. At one point was fourth. Here's the second free throw. This would make it an eight-point game, and she hits it. So Akumbawale with 17 to lead the Wings. It's a 15-3 run over the last 7 minutes and 22 seconds. 69-61. Gabby across the timeline. Two jump out at her. Throws it to Stokes. Right baseline. Trapped in the corner. Bounce pass. Veronica Burton. And a foul. Ooh. Dallas nearly got the turnover. This will be free throws. Foul goes on Maddie Segrist, her second. I believe it's going to be Veronica, the one who was fouled. So Veronica, the one shooting the free throws. Falcons have only attempted 4 free throws all game. Compared to 13 for Dallas. Yeah, it will be Veronica, who still has a limp in her gait as she steps to the line. 13 points for her, just 2 after halftime. That's 5 assists, 1 turnover. First free throw, good for Veronica. Take every point they can get. 70-61. This one would make it a 4-possession lead. 82% foul shooter, 14 for V. Scored 22 points against Dallas 10 days ago. Misses the second, halfway down and out. Queer gets the rebound. So it's still a 3-possession game. 3 threes. Dallas can tie this up. Becker's dribbling right wing. Stokes switches onto her. Driving right. Head fake. Becker's can't get Stokes to bite. Seeger's step back 3 straight on. Puts it in. 70-64 with 58.4 to play. The Wings don't really even need to play the foul game now. Burton. Pass on the backcourt. Ahead to Stokes. Feeding Hayes. Over to Thornton, left wing. They triple team her. Then they give the foul. I don't know about this. You're going to foul. Don't let 12 seconds go off the clock. And far be it from me to question the Dallas Wings' logic. Let's pause 10 seconds for station identification here on the Valkyries Radio Network.

So Kayla Thornton is at the foul line. The first one's good. And I don't know why they fouled Thornton either. She's one of the best free throw shooters in the WNBA at 92%. That's fourth in the league this year. That was interesting. So first points is the first quarter. He goes 2-for-2 from the line predictably. Reset timeout, 72-64. Look, Jose Fernandez has done a hell of a job this year. That was an intentional foul there. Dallas was trying to foul. I don't know. He's forgotten more basketball than I'll ever know. But Becker's to inbound it. Gets it right back from Agun Bawale. Gets a screen from Smith. Thornton guarding her now. In and out dribble with the right. Stop and pop from 17 feet. Drops it in. 72-66. 38 seconds to go. Burton guarding backcourt by Segris and gets fouled by Paige Beckers. And now you want a foul because there's only a 10-second difference between shot and game. Or, maybe, it was a little more than that, like 14. But that's not enough when you're down six. There was a 35-second difference before, and they could have gone 2-for-1 if they got a quick one. Maybe it's 6-of-1, half a dozen the other. But Veronica Burton, 1-of-2 from the foul line this game with 14 points, 4 rebounds, 5 assists. The first free throw, a lot of rim, but it goes in. That bumps it back up to 3 possessions. The Wings do have 2 timeouts left, 73-66. And one more free throw coming. I believe Dallas is going to call another timeout here, you would imagine.

0: Back a free throw from V up in the air. It's good. 74-66, and Jose Fernandez will call that timeout. So the lead is 8 for the Valkyries. Burton with a couple of big free throws, but known for her defense. This is what she had to say about shutting down guards defensively.
1: Yeah, I don't know if shut down is the right word. I'm not sure if some of these guards necessarily can be shut down, but just try and make it as difficult as possible. We take a lot of pride in our game plan and our defense, and so, but it's a whole team effort, I think. As guards, we know we can get into and apply ball pressure because we have a back line that's communicating to us and that has our back. So it's a whole team effort, and we just take a lot of pride in it and, do it to the best of our ability.
0: Well, they did shut down Paige Bechters for the first half, basically. She was 1 of 7, but she's 6 of her last 10. She has really come to life. 17 points alongside Arika Agumbawale. She does have 10 turnovers, Paige, in her 33 minutes. Speaking of minutes, Gabby Williams at 32 minutes, by far the most minutes she has played since the All-Star break. I think her previous high was like 23. 21 points for Gabby to lead the way. 16 for Veronica Burton, 10 for Tiffany Hayes. To 34.6 seconds left. That's all that separates the Valkyries from their second playoff berth in as many seasons, and would clinch it for the second straight time against the Dallas Wings here at Chase Center, though this coming in game 34. Last year they clinched the playoffs in game 41 of 44. Then lost their last three games. And this would be win 25 if they can get it. Then you turn your attention to securing home court advantage in the first round, then maybe home court in the second round. See if you can make a play for the one seed. Two games back in the loss column of Minnesota, and you get Minnesota twice, including their next game on Wednesday. But finish this thing off first. Arika Agumbawale will throw it in left sideline. Right by Veronica Burton. Michael Bayon will hand the basketball to Agumbawale. Here in the left hash. Gets it, looking to throw it in. Yeah, taking a lot of time. Do get it into Alanna Smith. Right back to Agumbawale. Hand off to Bechters. Burton is there. Makes her drive inside. Pull up inside the right elbow. No, but a foul. With 28.9 to play. Maybe two free throws here for Paige Bechters. Did they call Hayes with that foul? Yeah, they call it Hayes. It's her fifth. So Bechters to the line for two. First free throw is good. 74-67. Now to cut it to 6. 28.9 to play. Dallas will have to continue to play the foul game if they can't get a quick turnover. I like this from Natalie. Use a reset timeout. Advance it into the front court. 74-68. I'm going to bring Janelle Salon in, who's a very good foul shooter at 83%. She replaces Kia Stokes, who's 7 of 15 from the foul line this year. So there you go. Get in a better free throw shooter. Stokes, first game back, 5 rebounds and a block. Probably will get back in for defensive purposes at some point, perhaps. Imagine Dallas is going to use its final timeout. Maybe not after this time, but we'll see. Inbounds pass, Tiffany Hayes. Gabby Williams gets it. They quickly foul her. Maddie Segris doing the honors there. And Gabby will go to the line where she is 2 for 2 tonight on the season, 72%. So two free throws for Gabby if she hits one of these. And bring it back to a 3-possession lead. And, yes, Kia Stokes is going to come in after the first free throw. See who she replaces. Maybe Tiffany Hayes because she has 5 fouls. Here's the first free throw for Gabby Williams. It's up. It's good. Give her 22. No, they'll just bring her in for Salon, so the like-for-like sub, if you will. 8 for Janelle off the bench in this contest. And one more for Gabby to make this an 8-point lead. Second free throw is good, 76-68. And they are going to use their final timeout right now. So the Valkyries leading by 8, last timeout for Dallas, I should say. As the Valkyries getting it done, leading by 8. And trying to hold on here down the stretch. This is what Cecilia Zanalassini had to say about team chemistry here for the Valkyries. We'll try to get to that later. And the Valkyries leading by 8 with 28.3 to play. 76-68 in the lead here for Golden State. So for the Wings, they've just been trading twos. So they haven't even attempted a three recently. They need to put one up now, if you ask me. Because the Valkyries haven't been missing from the line. I mean, they're 10-12 at 83%. So my guess is they're drawing this up for either a Page or an Arike three. Try to get one of those two free. Again, no AZ Fudd tonight, who's really good defensively in addition to her offense. And that has certainly hamstrung the Wings in this one. So Page will throw it in. 76-68. They get a stop here, and the Wings might wave the white flag. Inbounds pass, Alana Smith. Looking back door for Paige, that's cut off perfectly. Paige catches left wing, guarded by Stokes. Looking for the step back, no, forcing her to take it inside. Now we'll dribble back out. Driving inside on Stokes again, fadeaway in the lane. It's going to drop in, but again, that took 13 seconds and they only scored 2 points. 76-70. Valkyries get it in. Tiffany Hayes not in time. They do call the timeout. So Valkyries, yeah, they will inbound it. Oh, they're putting the ball in the backcourt. It should be in the front court. They didn't inbound the ball yet. But anyways, maybe they do want to inbound in the backcourt. 76-70. That is the lead for the Valkyries here. The Valkyries have had another big game from the bench. They're plus 13. This is what Kayla Thornton had to say about the depth of the bench of this Golden State team. Or maybe that's not what the depth of the bench. Maybe that's not what Kayla Thornton had to say. All right. Enough cuts for now. 15.7 to go. Valkyries up 6. All you got to do is get it in and then hit one free throw because the Wings cannot advance the basketball anymore. You make this a 3-score game. It is close to virtually impossible for Dallas to win this one. First things first, get the ball in. You imagine they're going to bring Janelle Salon in for Kia Stokes again. Now they are bringing the ball into the front court. So, yeah, it will be a front court inbounds here for the Valkyries. Golden State trying to become the third team to clinch a playoff spot. Hayes will throw it in. So it's tip. Salon is in for Stokes alongside Burton, Gabby, and Thornton. Hayes will throw it in right hash. 15.7 to play. They're not going to guard the inbounds pass. Hayes, they're not going to guard the inbounder, I should say. Lost it in. Salon nearly stolen. Salon catches and they do foul. Well, it's a little adventurous. 13.7 to play and one Salon free throw should wrap this thing up. So second on Awak Kuir. And Salon 83% from the line, averaging 13.1 points per game to lead all bench scorers. Has 8 tonight on 3-for-10, shooting 2-of-6 from deep. First free throw. Good. That should be it. 77-70. 13.7 to play. Here comes the second for Janelle Salon. Spins the rock, puts it up, and it rattles down. 78-70, 13.7 left. Here comes Paige Beckers. Across half court, screen from Smith. 7 seconds left, draws a double team. Out to Seegers, fires the deep three, no good. Rebound Gabby Williams, and that'll do it. The Valkyries are off to the playoffs in the 2026 season. They've clinched their spot in the final eight. They win this one by 8, 78-70. 2 years, 2 postseason appearances for the Golden State Valkyries. So we'll see you in late September. The season will go beyond September 24th. Big win for the Valkyries. And just like last year, they clinched their playoff spot with a win over the Dallas Wings. This time, much less drama because we all knew that the Valkyries would clinch a playoff spot. But they get it done in game 34. So 10 games left, and now your eyes turn to how far up the Valkyries can climb the standings. Right now, the 2 seed. Can they stay in the top 4? Can they stay in the top 2? Can they get up to 1? That's what the final 10 games of this season will determine, and a huge one Wednesday night against the Minnesota Lynx. They win that one, they could really start thinking about a potential 1 seed. The team enjoying this for sure. They got the 2026 playoff shirts all ready to go. It's not mass hysteria like last year because the expectations are much higher here in year two.

0: at worst, there will be a 2-win improvement over last year. But they want to do much better than at worst. So Portland can no longer climb up into the top three. But they are, the Fire were rooting for the Wings to win this game. Or for the Wings to lose this game, I should say. Because the Wings are a more gettable target for them. They're 4.5 back of Dallas now, the Portland Fire. They've won a couple in a row. Trying to make a push. And Dallas does have a pretty easy schedule. Third easiest left. Second easiest left. So, after this game, they got Indiana at home. Then they host Seattle. And then Portland. And then Connecticut. And then Los Angeles. So, they have a chance to really rack up some wins there. With a top two easiest schedule. Valkyries have the fourth easiest schedule remaining coming into tonight. And it will get easier now that they have one of the playoff teams out of the way. Or top eight teams currently, should say. 78-70 the win here tonight. As the Valkyries get to 25-9. And Janelle Salon, 10 points off the bench, including the game-sealing free throws. And Janelle Salon joins us here courtside. Janelle, of course, last year you said after clinching the playoffs, let's go. I know that there are much bigger expectations this year, but how does it feel to clinch another playoff spot?
1: Oh, man, it feels great. Be able to play the playoff, it's awesome, you know, and we can't wait. I can't wait to be there, you know.
0: Yeah. But defensively, you hold a high-powered Dallas team to just 70 points tonight. What worked so well for the Valkyries defensively tonight?
1: We don't have a typical team. What I mean by that is like we're pretty small inside, but I think we're doing a great job helping each other, having each other's back, and I think that's what, you know, makes a difference and makes our defense so good.
0: Another great bench performance. You outscore the Wings bench by 15. It's the highest scoring bench in the WNBA. You're the leading scorer off the bench in the WNBA. What's it like playing with this second unit?
1: Yeah, I mean, it's great. It's great. But, you know, I don't know. It's normal, I guess, for me, you know.
0: Yeah, and finally, we'll get you out of here on this, Janelle. Minnesota up next. What would it mean for this team to get a win against Minnesota?
1: It's every night we got to have the win. You know, it doesn't matter who it is. It's not because it's Minnesota that, you know, we're going to – I don't know what to say. Just we got to get the win. That's it.
0: There it is. So Janelle, thanks for your time. Congrats on the win.
1: Thank you.
0: That is Janelle Salon joining us courtside. We'll take a break. Come on back with the Violet and Black post-game show here on the 95.7 The Game, Golden State Valkyries Radio Network.
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1: 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I was booked on the Deitch Podcast before the Taylor Swift phenomenon. 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

0: RC Davis here with you following the Valkyrie 78-70 win over the Dallas Wings. And Kevin, it's official. The Valkyries are heading back to the postseason.
1: Yeah, and no drama this year, RC. Knew it was going to happen. At 24-9, the world would have needed to fall apart for the Valkyries to miss the playoffs. But it's always good to officially say you're in the postseason. There will be a playoff game at Chase Center this year, which didn't happen last year. So that'll be a lot of fun. You get at least one game, but they're certainly looking for more than one home playoff game this year.
0: Yeah, and coming in, I was afraid the Valkyries might be looking past the Wings ahead to that Lynx game on Wednesday. Again, not only are the Lynx the top seed, but Golden State has never beat Minnesota in franchise history. It's the game of the year on Wednesday.
1: It really is. And if they, I mean, I know we're probably going to talk about it a little bit later. If they win on Wednesday... They are one game back in the loss column.
0: I know.
1: The Minnesota Lynx.
0: I know.
1: And they could get that tiebreaker. It would take a lot because they'd have to win a lot against the top eight, and they don't have a lot of top eight games left. They would need the Lynx to lose a few. But look, hey, they did not overlook this team, to your point, RC. And Natalie Nicasio would never let that happen.
0: Nope.
1: She is so laser-focused on the game at hand, the task at hand, as most coaches are. But Natalie does an exceptional job of that to keep this team ready, and they were ready to win tonight. You hold the Dallas Wings to 70 points. You held Chicago to 71, so you give up a well under 75 in each of your last two games.
0: And everything you read, everything you hear, they're just waiting for this team to make a misstep or have just a little bit of a lull, and yet they keep meeting every opportunity.
1: Yeah, so in their first 17 games, they were 10-7. That's pretty good. In their next 17 games, they were 15-2. They've won six straight. They've had 2 6-game winning streaks this year, at least. It's you win 9 in a row, then all right, they lost 2 in a row. Maybe there's the misstep. But no, they've just ripped off another 6 straight. They've done it with some playoff teams in there, too. I mean, yes, they haven't faced a super tough schedule as of late, but hey, they got Minnesota on Wednesday. That won't be easy for sure. But yeah, this is really impressive. And I know Paige Bueckers did get to 21 points, but in the first half, she was held to 2, and she hit just one of her first 7 shots. She did get it going late, but there were a lot of tough 2s when the Wings needed 3s. And the thing that was impressive to me about Valkyrie's defense is that when Dallas needed 3s, they didn't even let them shoot 3s in the final minute. They had to settle for mid-range jumpers or tough shots around the rim. And Bueckers, to her credit, made those shots. But Dallas really didn't threaten them. Yeah, you cut it to 6, but then they were just well behind the 8-ball.
0: Paige Bueckers, you said 21 points, but it took her 18 shots. Defense setting the tone again, forced her into 7 turnovers.
1: Yeah, 7 turnovers. That's the big number right there. A minus 10. She's been at least minus 8 in all 3 games against the Valkyries. Golden State has, I mean, they lost the first ever game against Dallas. They've won the last 6.
0: Yep.
1: To borrow, forget if it's Kruko or Kuiper on the Giants broadcast, a major ownage on this team. Just very, very impressive stuff here from the Valkyrie side. And yes, asterisk, no easy FUD, but look, injuries happen in professional sports and in amateur sports, and it's rare that you see a team completely at full strength. So that's just how it is.
0: This game summary presented by Chase, the official financial services provider of the Golden State Valkyries. You know, Gabby Williams was her usual dominant self on both ends of the court. Hope her wrist is all right.
1: Yeah, kind of landed funky on that left wrist, bracing her fall after the pass and crash offensive foul on Paige Bueckers. But hey, 23.7 rebounds, 4 steals, a couple of big free throws late, had 3 assists as well, and played 32 minutes. So they ramped up her minutes tonight. Hadn't played more than like 23 minutes post All-Star break, but Gabby going long in this one, and good to see her score 23 points. Had a couple of big buckets in this one, or more than a couple of big buckets for the Valkyries.
0: Nice to see Kia Stokes return from her one-game absence with that concussion. She had that big swat, was big inside.
1: Yeah, 5 rebounds, doing her job. It's about her season average on the glass, just making things tough around the rim. 32 points in the paint. They were minus 10 points in the paint in this game. But again, just 70 points overall. Alana Smith did have 4 layups in this one, but had 9 points in the first

0: Corden. They really did a good job of her after that. And Jessica Shepherd, just 4 points in this game. Averages 14, just 1 for 4 from the field. So did a really nice job on Jess Shepherd.
1: The Valkyries 2026 season is presented by Kaiser Permanente. How about the end of the half where the Valks closed on a 27-9 run, capped by the Tip Hayes logo three in front of Steph Curry, who was in the house.
0: To end the first quarter, that gave the Valkyries the lead going into the second quarter. 10 points for Tip. Just continues to put together solid games offensively off the bench. You got her, Janelle Salon, Caitlin Chen off the bench with Kyla Charles providing a scoring punch. Only saw 3 minutes of a me here in this one tonight. But you got a lot of bench scoring options. That's why they're the number one scoring bench in the WNBA. It's not just Janelle Salon.
1: Well, if Janelle Salon's the sixth player of the year, Kyla Charles is, as you called her,
0: yes,
1: the eighth best player,
0: yes,
1: in the league.
0: Yes, we need an eighth player of the year. It would be Kyla Charles. Just does the intangibles, plus 6 in 14 minutes. Couple of big offensive rebounds. Took a rebound away late. I believe it was from Jess Shepherd to save a possession. Led to a free throw. That was in the second half and made it 62-46. So right at the end of the third quarter. And the Valkyries did enough there to hold on. But Kyla Charles is such a big fan of her play.
1: Our winning hand player of the game presented by Chuck Chansey. I'm going to go with Gabby Williams. Who say you?
0: Yeah, I mean, if someone scores 23, it's tough to go against them. Yeah,
1: but against her defense, too.
0: Yeah,
1: it's
0: both ends. Four steals. Yeah, yeah. So, yeah, I'll go Gabby Williams. We agree on this one. No Skip Bayless and Stephen A. Smith tonight.
1: All right, our play of the game now presented by Court Builders of Northern California. Hit it, Cam.
0: Last opportunity here for the Valkyries in the first quarter. 2 seconds left. Hayes with a deep pull up and Anton from the logo with 0.1. Oh, my Tip. Wow. 20-19 Golden State. That's from 40 feet, folks. And it's the first lead for the Valkyries. She sized that thing up. She could have taken one more dribble. Nah, nah, nah, nah, nah. She wanted to shoot from right where she did. Talking her mess as she should afterwards. Wow, what a shot by Tiffany Hayes.
1: Next up for the playoff-bound Valkyries, the biggest game of the season is the number one seed. Lynx come to Valhalla, 7 o'clock tip on 95.7 The Game on Wednesday, which is now available on SiriusXM, the Golden State app, the Odyssey app, and, of course, our new home in Sacramento, ESPN 1320. Kevin Dannen will wrap it up next. No scores, but he's got some WNBA news for you on the Golden State Valkyries Radio Network.
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5: Valks get it done tonight, 78-70 over Dallas. They clinch a postseason berth, and they still got 10 games left in the regular season. Can they climb up to number one? We'll see, but congrats to the Valkyries for clinching a playoff spot for the second year in a row. So two seasons in the W, two playoff appearances, and at worst, a two-win improvement over year numero uno. Valkyries winning in this one, 78-70. A big shout-out as well to Shamiqua Holdsclaw, Candace Parker, and Elena Deladon for getting inducted into the Naismith Hall of Fame over the weekend. You heard some of their acceptance speeches at halftime, thanks to R.C. Davis. So big-time congrats to them as they get enshrined into the Hall of Fame. Well, tonight the Valkyries made 12 free throws, which means $6,000 will be donated to the Golden State Community Foundation, benefiting educated-focused nonprofits. 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Wherever your team goes, you can get there from SFO. No other games tonight. Let's look ahead to tomorrow. Four games on the WNBA slate, starting in Connecticut. The Sun have been eliminated from postseason contention. The Sparks are not far behind in that department at 12-22. Los Angeles in Connecticut to take on the Sun. Then Indiana at Toronto. The Tempo have lost 10 straight. The Fever are surging. And if you ask me, the Valkyries want Indiana to get into the top three. I think the ideal thing for Golden State is the most realistic ideal thing. Is for the Valkyries to finish two, Indiana to finish three, and Las Vegas to finish four. They're only a half game back of the Aces, Indiana. And if you can, and I think the whole rest of the league would appreciate a Minnesota Las Vegas semifinal so they don't meet in the finals. They kind of open it up for other teams. But that game is taking on. So I think if you're the Valkyries, you're rooting for Indiana there. Yeah, I think you want Indiana to usurp Las Vegas. New York is at Chicago. That's a 6 p.m. Pacific time tip. And then Atlanta at Las Vegas. You'll be rooting for the Dream in that one, Valkyries fans, as the Dream 21-13, the Aces 24-12. So the Valkyries are two games up on the Aces for the two seed right now, and the Aces only a half game up on Indiana. So that is a look at our out-of-town scoreboard presented by San Francisco International Airport. Wherever your team goes, you can get there from SFO. And that'll do it for us tonight, folks. A big thank you to our statistician, Alan Two Phones Brown, our producer, R.C. Davis, our engineer, Michael Baird. Our network coordinator is Cam Williams. Piper Dato, our intern, Anusha Najad, our shadow, we thank her for joining us in the booth tonight. And we say sayonara from San Francisco. Final score, final time, 78-70. Valks get it done over the wings. I'm Kevin Dana bidding you adieu. We'll talk to you on Wednesday when the Valkyries take on the league-leading Minnesota Lynx. Thanks for tuning in, folks, to the 95.7 The Game Golden State Valkyries Radio Network. We'll talk to you in less than 48 hours.

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1: This week's closer comes from Christina from San Mateo. 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

0: Hey, I'm gonna go grab a pop real quick. 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
1: Hey!
0: Who, me?
1: 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Because I don't think you know just how many zero sugar flavors Faygo has.
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6: Hey, I watched it.
7: Oh, you finally did, huh?
6: I finally succumbed to peer pressure.
7: Very good, very good.
6: I hate myself.
7: Never want to go out
6: with anybody again.
7: No. You want to stay single. Yeah, it's one thing, yeah. Obsession will say, you know, maybe being single is okay.
6: Had a good run.
7: Being single is okay. Don't date
8: a Latina.
7: Rush out into the date.
8: Whoa.
7: I know you're trying to make a funny joke there, but whoa.
8: Why are you getting weird?
6: Don't go rogue on me now.
7: We're just going to move on.
8: What do you mean move on?
7: We're just going to move on to the topic I was going to talk about.
6: I didn't even get a response to the rogue reference. Come on, guys. I mean, give me something.
7: We talked about rogues. We know that she's rogue.
6: It was a good call. Rogue just like Nikki. Joke.
7: Wow, maybe Rogue is going to be
6: whatever happened to that PSA we had about the kid and the cat? Remember that gun? All those years ago.
7: Yeah, the house cat. No.
6: The kid where the cat was in the tree and what?
7: I gotta
6: find it. Like it was a classic one that ran on the network for years.
7: This big story. Not surprising at all when you understand this is Adam Silver in the NBA we're talking about. ESPN had a report today that the NBA found no evidence showing that Clippers owner Steve Ballmer funneled money through team sponsors to pay Kawhi Leonard in order to circumvent the salary cap. Remember, Pablo Torre finds out. He found out that, wait a minute, there's this sham agreement that they have with this company where Kawhi Leonard is supposed to be planting trees. He's getting $20, $30 million from them. That's how they're giving him the rest of the money, and they're avoiding paying him up to the salary cap, right? Very big story the past few months now. The NBA, according to sources, ESPN, they have no evidence connecting Steve Ballmer to this story. Now, the NBA did put out a statement saying, like, there's a lot of erroneous stuff in ESPN's report. We have other things happening. Just stop. This is not surprising. This is expected. I never expected the

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1: Selling, unless it's an offer that you can't refuse. 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Okay. And he also owns the Dodgers, or majority owner with the Dodgers. But I don't know. Lakers are being sold to Josh Kushner and Bob Iger. There's a lot of people involved in trying to get the expansion franchise in Vegas. And they must have been told, you're not getting it. 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
8: The Dodgers beat the Rockies in Colorado 11-5. Shohei Ohtani with 2 home runs, 4 hits, 4 runs scored. The Cubs came back to win in 10 innings over the White Sox 7-5. Pete Crow-Armstrong with 2 home runs, including the game winner. He went 4-for-5, 3 RBIs. At Philadelphia, the Phils edged Miami 6-5. Winning pitcher Christopher Sanchez now 16-4. Tampa Bay a 7-6 winner against Baltimore. The Rays now lead the Yankees in the AL East by 6 games. Yankees pitcher Carlos Rodon will come off the injured list to start Tuesday, but Yankees pitcher Max Fried was placed on the IL with an elbow bone bruise. The sale of the Padres was approved unanimously by MLB team owners, but in the NBA, the Buss family said it's selling its stake in the Lakers, so Jeannie Buss cannot remain as team governor, but her attorney demanded a retraction of the trust statement. I'm Steve DeSager.
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1: 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A good way to start the day. Up now, though. One of our good friends, Pete Prisco, senior NFL columnist, CBS Sports, and CBS Sports HQ analyst. You can find him on X at Prisco CBS. What is this music we're using for Pete today?
2: Oh, wow.
1: What is this?
3: I'm pretty sure it's Hooked on a Feeling.
1: Oh, okay.
3: Oh, wrong
1: Pete,
3: version.
1: Are you?
3: Well, that's good.
1: Are you okay with this, Pete?
4: Yeah, that's my man, you know, the Hoff. Remember?
2: Yeah.
1: Yeah, but I feel like we used a different version.
4: Yeah, it is a different version.
3: This is like-

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0: 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And on August 22nd, two of boxing's biggest take center stage. 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
0: 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Rolly Romero versus Teofimo Lopez, August 22nd.
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0: Always conspiracy. That's
1: because this is a guy, let's be honest, Christian McCaffrey, he did deal with bilateral Achilles tendonitis.
0: Mm-hmm.
1: These last couple of years, like, that doesn't just go away. Tendonitis.
0: He is 30 years old.
1: He is 30.
0: Which is usually when running backs start to, you know, not be that good.
1: So, I don't know. Who to believe? Who to believe?
0: So, Mike Florio, of our friend of the show, of Pro Football Talk, he reported that, I believe the line was, there's speculation in league circles that McCaffrey has tapped the brakes on his practice time in an effort to get an adjustment to his contract, which pays out the non-guaranteed $12.5 million in 2026. That is what Florio wrote. He goes on to write that the timeline fits the hypothesis. Days after running back Bijan Robinson and Lions running back Jahmyr Gibbs, who you mentioned, both those guys, pushed for that new APY of $22.5 million. Thank you, Keith Law. McCaffrey stopped practicing. So, reading that Florio report, we know Florio, he just fires reports out
1: Love
0: one
1: Mike.
0: After another.
1: My claim to fame is I made Mike Florio laugh on our show. That's it. If I don't do anything else,
0: my claim to fame is I got Mike Florio to stop hating this show.
1: Oh, that
0: is,
1: well, that's good too. Yeah.
0: But we've talked with Florio. We've gotten to know him. He joined us on Radio Row. Like, he's very tapped in on stuff, on sources and stuff like that. So he does that, and yeah, I'm inclined to believe Florio when he reports things. I trust him as a, you know, giver of news, as a provider of news, a reporter of news, unlike some people out there who will just retweet anything to get attention. But then right after that, though, Ian Rappaport comes out with a report saying, no, it is just tightness. And so it's Rappaport's pretty good too. He's officially official with those reports. So
1: he's tapped in. Now, who's he getting that information from? See, well, this is where you always have to do the due diligence, right? And Mike Florio will tell you, he's like, well, Rappaport, Schefter, all these big guys, all these big names, get their info straight from the agent. So, like, sure, if the agent for Christian McCaffrey is telling Rap Sheet, oh, this is tightness, of course Rap Sheet's going to go out and tweet that, right?
0: Yeah. So, this is, I don't think, you do the little detective work here. I don't think you need to big brain this. Well, you know that Florio's on-air partner, Chris Sims, is very tight with Kyle Shanahan.
1: Matching tattoos.
0: And so, obviously, this sounds like a classic case of Shanahan said, hey, Chris, why don't you mention the Florio that, you know, such and such is going on, CMC's holding in. And then they see the report, and McCaffrey's agent's like, hey, Ian Rappaport, maybe, you know, a little something, it's actually just tightness here. It seems like we get a good old-fashioned narrative battle going on between the 49ers and Chris McCaffrey.
1: And let's play some of that sound. I'm usually not a play sound first segment guy, Sam, but when it's this important
0: of
1: a topic,
0: it's a big day and we're playing sound at 6:12 in the morning.
1: We got to play it. So this was initially the sound from yesterday morning. And yeah, like you said, Chris Sims, very tight with Kyle Shanahan, Mike Florio, all over. This is Pro Football Talk, NBC Sports. Sims thinks it's a hold-in for McCaffrey.
2: I was very curious about the timing of the tightness, like you said. It does feel like, no, it's his wallet that's feeling the tightness and that he wants that expanded. And yes, I would think that Shanahan and John Lynch, just like we're kind of seeing Todd Bowles do it for Vita Vea, they'll stick up for McCaffrey and say the right things and kind of cover for him as this goes down. This will be interesting to see where this goes, though. I know McCaffrey he played last year, and he was healthy for most of the year. I got that, but he's got a history of being beat up. We know that. He touched the ball a ton last year. He's 30 years old. Man, as a guy running the team, I wouldn't want to pay him or guarantee him much more money. There was rumblings out in San Francisco a little last year in training camp that McCaffrey wanted a refresher on his contract. So I would not be surprised that this is the issue. But, like, you know, to your point, you know, what you're talking about, all those carries, and then you're at age 30. History usually says that year after those years you had all those carries, it takes its toll, and you might not play the full year.
1: Okay. Interesting. And then you get Ian Rappaport a couple hours later, NFL Network / ESPN now, on, hey, hold on, guys. This isn't some hold-in.
0: Not so fast.
1: This is tightness, all right?
0: It's Lee Corso line.
1: Tight, tight, tight.
3: Let me give you the contract update here. This is not fake. Actual tightness. Not fake tightness. Not a hold-in. Actual tightness. Does not seem to me like anything really to worry about. I know we've heard that before with Christian McCaffrey, but for real, this does not seem like anything to worry about. The timing of this coming right after Jahmyr Gibbs, right after Bijan Robinson got paid. My understanding, coincidence, Christian McCaffrey should be fine. Now, were there some initial a check-in maybe about a

0: contract at some point in the offseason. Sounds like maybe there was. I don't get the sense that went anywhere. So maybe after the season, he goes out and kills it, gets paid again, and then devotes himself to the top of the running back market again. All possible.
1: That's possible. That last part sounds pretty crazy to me. I don't know if I'm going to break off like a 31-year-old Christian McCaffrey and reset the market for the running back position. And I say all that to say, if it is a hold'em for Christian McCaffrey, that's fine, Christian. You do you. I ain't paying you a single cent more, dude.
2: Well, someone's got to run the ball.
1: That's fine. He's going to play week one. We know that. This is how hold'ems end up happening. They're going to play. You want to play hardball? I'll play hardball. I'll be Kyle Shanahan. I'll be John Lynch. And say, yeah, we'll work with you after this season's over, potentially. But we already converted, you know, a lot of your money into a signing bonus in the offseason. To the tune of, let me look at that. Wow. What was that? $17 million, something like that? So you have $10 million this year guaranteed. You're arguing over, what, $2 million, $2.5 million in non-guaranteed salary for this year? And then after that, it's all on the table? There's only few guys that age well in the running back position. Few, and they're Hall of Famers. And Christian McCaffrey, in his own right, he may very well be a Hall of Famer.
2: I mean, he's aging about as well as you would want from a running back of his size and skill set.
1: And what he has meant to the 49ers offense is unquantifiable. He has been amazing. He was the comeback player of the year for a reason. He was an MVP candidate. He was an offensive player of the year candidate. The 49ers don't win as many games as they did last year without the season he had. That being said, if I'm giving him a new contract, it's not about what you did for me last year or a couple years ago or a couple years before that. It's about what I think you're going to do for the future. And I'm sorry. I'm not paying you top-of-the-market money in the future, given your age and given all the touches you just had. That is a point where I will agree with Chris Sims. And Baldy's going to be joining us. It's a Tuesday, so we got Baldy and Bonte. It's the best a football show in the Bay Area every single Tuesday on the roast. It's Bonte.
2: I like that. Happy Baldy, everybody.
1: It's Baldy and Bonte. So Baldy's going to be around 7:30, courtesy of the River Islands guest line. And he's been on this. Like, when running backs have that amount of touches, the next season there is a drop-off. You saw it 2 years ago after that historic Super Bowl run. Christian McCaffrey had to deal with bilateral Achilles tendonitis
2: after he led the league in touches that year on the end to the Super Bowl.
3: Numbers and numbers are numbers.
1: Exactly. 16 games played in 2023 to only 4 the following season. Mm-hmm. Huge drop off dealing with injuries. And then last year, played in all 17 games. In a season marred by injuries everywhere else, the guy that was the biggest concern ended up being your most durable player, which was crazy in its own right. It was a season of anomalies almost. It
2: almost
1: felt like
2: too durable.
1: Right?
2: In terms like 413 touches, Joe.
1: Say that again.
2: 413 touches.
1: 413 touches.
2: Which is crazy. That's not even the first. That was the second time he's had 400 touches. You have to go back to 2019. But to your point, Joe, about the back-to-back years thing, the only time in his career that McCaffrey has had back-to-back years of 300-plus touches, you got to go back to his age 22 and 23 seasons in 2018 and 2019. Every other year when he's had a big jump in touches, 2022, I guess 2022 actually had two good years as well, 329 and 339. So those are two good years as well. But then, yeah, the come down in 24, and there's obvious, absolutely reason to be concerned going into this year.
1: My question is simple to the audience this morning. 888-957-9570 is the number to call or text. I'll say it slowly again because sometimes I do it too fast. 888-957-9570. If this is a hold-in for Christian McCaffrey, are you willing to negotiate a new contract with him before the start of the regular season? 888-957-9570. My answer is a big, fat no.
2: Well, what about the other guy who may or may not be holding in and one Nick Bosa? He's still hanging out on the baby field. We don't know why he's not practicing with the full team
1: I
2: yet.
1: See, this is interesting. Obviously, the tightness, it's concerning if it is a real thing. Bosa, it's third ACL.
2: Yeah.
1: I'm more inclined to believe the Bosa injury right now, more so than the McCaffrey. And again, this is all just me just speculating on it and me just looking at the severity of the injuries both of these guys have had. And last year, it was a missed season basically for Bosa with, like I just said, a third ACL injury. I'm willing to, you know, wait a little bit longer on Bosa to see if he comes back and participates in one-on-ones and, you know, does team drills and all that sort of stuff. I know Chase, our producer Chase, has been down at Levi's a lot this year at Santa Clara training camp. And he said he looks fine. He's been off to the side. And, you know, if he continues to do that, so be it. And if that's the question, Sam, if both these guys are holding in, then fine. I'll see you week one then. I'll see you week one. These guys are obsessed with training, both of them. They are in peak physical condition. Like, I am fine with them taking the rest of this training camp off. If they want to work individually with all their own trainers, whatever. But I'll see you week one. I am not giving either of those guys a new contract. How can you? How can you right now? I'm not paying McCaffrey off what the amazing season he had last year. I'm trying to look for the future. And you think you drafted the future potentially. I'm not saying Kalon Black is going to be McCaffrey.

0: if this is a hold-in, it is a smart, it's like, tactically, it's pretty smart on his end and his agent's end to say, hey, dude, you got no one behind this guy. I think they cut Khalil Herbert yesterday.
1: They just cut him yesterday, which that's, I thought that was kind of interesting because they still got Patch Taylor Jr. and Sincere McCormick. We're probably going to see a lot of those guys on Thursday because I think Nick Wagner's reporting that neither Kalon Black or Jordan James are expected to suit up Thursday against the Chargers, which I guess that means they're probably not going to be participating in the joint practices going on down in L.A. today as well. And I don't know how seriously NFL teams take the week two preseason game in this day and age.
0: Well, week two preseason has now turned into what used to be the week three when you had four preseason games when all the starters would play like a series or two. And then that was kind of
1: The dress rehearsal game. That's what the week three used to be, was that dress rehearsal game where starters, Joe, they didn't play a series. They would play almost a half, maybe even more. I mean, I stumbled on a clip over the weekend of Tom Brady connecting with Randy Moss in a preseason game in the third quarter with 5 minutes left. Like, so
0: Brady's unique. He's a psycho.
1: Well, preseason games were just done differently back then. Ever since they've gone to the three preseason game schedule, you're seeing the starters play less and less in a lot of these preseason games. I mean, Niners do that. I mean, I don't think the Rams play any of their starters.
0: McVay is staunch in never playing any of his starters.
1: You're starting to see, I think, a lot of that. And so that week two preseason game is as close to that dress rehearsal game as you're going to get. But again, like if you're throwing Brock and the starters out there for one, maybe two series, that's not a dress rehearsal game in my. That's just a preseason game that you're taking slightly more seriously than the other two preseason games.
0: Would you be willing to negotiate? I know I said it's a big fat no on negotiating with Christian McCaffrey right now for a new contract. Would you be willing to do that, Sam? If you
1: between
0: were Kyle two, Shanahan
1: if
0: and John
1: I choose
0: Lynch,
1: between the two, McCaffrey or Bosa, which is not the
0: just
1: Brocky
0: McCaffrey.
1: Game.
0: I'm just at just okay. Just McCaffrey.
1: All right, I'll answer.
0: I'm not worried about Bosa right now.
1: I think I would. Not yet, but I would be more willing to sit down with McCaffrey at some point. Only because I do think he is incredibly valuable to this offense. Like without him in this offense, it's going to be rough sailing, even if you do have a good passing game, because McCaffrey is just such a Swiss Army knife for this Kyle Shanahan offense that opens up so many things. And we saw a couple years ago, when you take him off the field and you don't have that faith in your backups, it is rough, especially when you get down into the red zone. Jordan Mason back that season, like, God love him. He was great running between the tackles. He can run dudes over. Could not catch passes, though. Was not effective in the red zone. Kalon Black's supposed to be a guy who can catch passes. But if he's banged up and missing training camp, same with Jordan James, young running backs missing training camp time in the Kyle Shanahan offense, that's no bueno. I am not a fan of that. That gives me big concerns as to what this backfield is going to look like with those two guys there. So you kind of mentioned earlier, McCaffrey's got a little bit of leverage here. It might get to a point where I might have to sit down with him and be like, all right, let's see what we can do here and maybe work something out that makes us all happy.
0: We are coming to you live from the Laughing Monk Studios. Laughing Monk, Righteously Brewed in San Francisco. And yes, once again, Brian Baldinger going to be joining us. 7:30, Baldy's Breakdowns, does it better than anyone else. Odyssey, NFL Insider, NFL Network, obviously former NFL offensive lineman. And he's also going to be joining us for our Red and Gold Summit, which I will talk about a little bit later in the show. And then 9 o'clock for the entire hour, live, Bonta Hill, presented by Ceramani Ford, your Bay Area Ford store. All right, sounds like we could have a hold-in situation, Niner fans, with Christian McCaffrey. If that is the case, how are we handling it? Are we negotiating with them right now before the season starts? Are you trying to get a new deal done for CMC after that incredible season he just had last year, comeback player of the year? Or are you like me saying, love what you did, but I'm paying you for the future, Christian, and I'm going to bet that you're going to take a step back? 888-957-9570. It's all sponsored by AC Transit.
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3: I also like to have
4: fun. You need to add one. And it's Spadoni and Lubman. Lubman in for Shasky this morning on the Morning Roast. I love the Valkyries. Playoffs, let's go.
2: Maybe that'll be in Joe Shasky I love rejoin number 3 currently in the works.
4: 78-70 the final last night at Valhalla, aka Chase Center. The Valks improved to 25-9 on the season and officially clinch a playoff berth. All they know is playoffs. 2 seasons in the
2: playoffs.
4: Books. Yeah, they've only been a franchise for 2 years in the WNBA and 2 times I made the playoffs. It's incredible. Like, in all honesty, what Natalie Nicasse has been able to do with that team, with Gabby Williams, Ronica Burton. I mean, the list goes on and on and on. Caitlin Chen, Janelle Salon.
2: Kayla Thornton, Tip Hayes also get more active with this offense. I mean, they were the 2 best players on this team last year. And, you know, when they went down last year, it was like, well, that kind of screwed them over. But seeing last year's cast and Gabby Williams, Caitlin Chen, you know, really rises up this year. That's been great. But now you're starting to see Thornton and Hayes get into the mix a lot more as well. Like, they can get hot going into the playoffs here. We'll see on Wednesday. I guess they got the links.
4: That's the one for me. And I think Big Vic, potential Rookie of the Year candidate. It's him and Chase right now, 95-7 The Game, head-to-head. You know, he was saying this is a big test for them this week against Minnesota. They haven't beaten Minnesota in their franchise's history, which, again, is only like a season and a half right now. They have still yet to beat the Minnesota Lynx, who are, again, them and the Aces, top dogs in the entire league, quite frankly. Not only the Western Conference, but it's a common theme here. It feels like in the Bay Area where these divisions are so stacked or conferences are so stacked that you're in, right? Look at the Warriors.
2: Well, I think the WNBA, they have conferences, but the playoffs is...
4: It doesn't really matter. Yeah. Correct.
2: I guess that leads to an unbalanced schedule.
4: Well, but it doesn't... I don't even view it that way. It's just they're in the conversation of one of the best in the WNBA, but there is still a clear-cut top tier right now, and until you can beat those teams, they're going to be in that top tier, that being the Aces and that being the Minnesota Lynx. When they are all healthy, they're just better right now, and I'm hoping that something special could happen this playoff run for the Golden State Valkyries. But you look at the landscape of the Bay Area right now. Obviously, in the Western Conference and the NBA, we know who the top dogs are. It's the Thunder and it's the Spurs. They're 2 favorites to win the NBA title again this season. And then you got the NFL. We just talked about it yesterday, Sam. We went through the entire depth chart and we went to the paper roster. You have the Rams and the Seahawks in the NFC West along with the 49ers, right? Then you go to the NL West. Who do you got there? The freaking Dodgers, who are trying to three-peat this year. You got the Padres, who are a playoff team, and then the D-backs, who also might be another playoff team. Stacked.
2: Yep.
4: All across the board. And then, I mean, hell, you go to Sharks. It ain't easy in the West,
2: now
4: is it,
2: Sam?
4: Now
2: they got to deal with the Golden Knights in the West as well. I mean, the Golden
4: Avalanche,
2: Knights were the only...
4: right?
2: The Ducks are getting a lot better right now in the Pacific. It's a good point, actually, now that you point it out. Like, lucky us, right? Dealing with all these difficult divisions.
4: But that's how you want
2: it. Cal and Stanford buried in the ACC.
4: I mean, that's how you want it. We don't want the Eastern Conference. It's soft.
2: I don't know. At least one of our teams have it a little bit easy?
4: Well, we'll see. Sometimes.
2: The Sharks, I guess, might have the easiest because they only have 2 difficult teams in their division right now.
4: Sometimes you need a little bit of luck to break her away, right? Sometimes you need a more favorable matchup at the end of the day. I remember a couple years ago, you know, the Warriors. They had the Kings in the first round, right? And this is coming off the championship.
2: Yeah, that was the punch year.
4: That was the punch year. But they ended up getting not a favorable matchup, but you had a Stephen Curry 50-burger.
2: That was probably about as good of a matchup they could have gotten in that first round getting the Kings. Because you knew the Kings were going to somehow Kings it up. Warriors almost warried it up.
4: Yeah, but then Steph Curry does what Steph Curry does, and he's an incredible Hall of Famer, one of the best of all time. Drops
2: one of the most
4: 50-burger.
2: Incredible performances ever in that game set.
4: Get on the bus, the famous speech, right? And then they played the Lakers, which was not a favorable matchup for them. And Anthony Davis and LeBron James at the time. And then
2: Lonnie Walker.
4: Who were you relying on in one game? Was it Jermichael Green or something like that? Who was it?
2: I think it was him. Yeah. He was like, he became like for 4.5 minutes or something like that. It's like, oh.

0: Oh, this it's Jermichael Green's the key. No.
1: It was Jermichael, not Jermichael, excuse me. I was thinking of Jermichael Finley, once upon a time a tight end for the Green Bay Packers. That's a name you haven't heard in a hot minute. Jermichael Finley. Once upon a time with Aaron Rodgers. Yes, Jermichael Finley. So yeah. All I have to say, good luck to the Valkyries. Now it's time to take that next step already. So the expectations in only their second year. Their second year of being
0: a
1: franchise.
0: They might have some of the highest championship, like them and the Niners might have the highest championship expectations of the Bay Area right now. Giants certainly don't have them. Warriors, you can have those expectations. I mean, hey, if you like being disappointed, sure, go ahead. Sharks, I think the expectations are get to the playoffs. You're not talking championship with them right now.
1: No. It's,
0: when you're talking championships, I mean, it's Niners, you better win one because your window is closing really, really fast. Valkyries, you're seeing that window open wide up right now. You got your year two into Joe Lacob's five-year guarantee, and they are looking very much primed to, I don't want to say actually come through on it because it is difficult to win a championship,
1: sure.
0: But if you're Joe Lacob, you put that five-year challenge down, you're feeling about as good as you possibly can be that the Valkyries will come through on that promise right now based on what you're seeing.
1: Minnesota Lynx is, according to DraftKings, the biggest favorites right now to win the WNBA 2026 NBA Finals.
0: I mean,
1: Finals.
0: Olivia Miles is looking like the front runner for the Rookie of the Year right now.
1: Yeah.
0: In the WNBA, and she's having a great year. Honestly, even if they don't win on Wednesday, not going to panic. They get those first wins in the playoffs. That works too.
1: Okay. Minus 105. And then you got
0: be more storybook that way.
1: You got the Aces as the second favorites, plus 450. And then the third best odds to win the WNBA Finals, the Golden State Valkyries at plus 850. Now, there's a significant drop off there.
0: Yeah.
1: Got the Dream, Fever, Liberty after them. But the fact that the Valkyries are top three in odds to win the whole damn thing,
0: second in the W right now,
1: pretty incredible.
2: Bay
1: I mean,
2: area.
1: Come on. That's right. Let's go. So they officially clinched the
0: so
1: playoff spot.
0: So they're second in the W right now, but third in the odds. I mean, I wonder how much that's just the fact that Minnesota and Las Vegas got kind of those proven stars in Nafisa Collier, Asia Wilson, and that's the one knock on the Valks right now is they don't really have that top-tier superstar. I mean, Gabby Williams is a great player. Veronica Burton's a rising star. I don't think either one of them are looked at as league-wide superstars just yet. I mean, the
1: right.
0: Valkyries are very much that strength in numbers team that the Warriors were once upon a time.
1: Right, and obviously, you know, the reigning champs, Las Vegas Aces, they have the probably this year's league's MVP again in Asia Wilson.
0: Mm-hmm.
1: Like, they don't have that here at Golden State. Not to say, you know, Gabby Williams isn't, you know, an all-star in her own right. They have the depth, obviously. It's just that when your chips are down and you need a bucket, you need to lean on one superstar.
0: You need that.
1: Like Steph Curry,
0: yeah.
1: Like Durant in the past.
0: Like the Asia Wilsons, like Nafisa Colliers of the world.
1: You need that,
0: Clark.
1: And I just don't know if the Valkyries have that.
0: No, and again, like I do like the culture and the way they got things going right now, that starless run they have to it. At some point, though, I do think they are going to need to graduate to getting that, you know, central star that they can build everything around. That's why I really wanted them to keep Flauje Johnson, because I thought she had all that potential to potentially be that kind of superstar. But they don't need that type of player right now. At some point, that moment will come, and I very much expect, you know, the team working underneath Joe Lacob, they're going to go star hunting at some point. And one of these days, whether it's Sabrina Ionescu, whether it's Caitlin Clark, whether it's someone else, someone big is going to hit.
1: That's the one for me. If you can get Caitlin Clark, I mean, oh my God.
0: I mean,
1: talking about the perfect
0: Ionescu, I think, is extended through like 2030 now, so that she might be off the board.
1: I mean, all due respect to Sabrina. She's great. I know her relationship with Steph Curry. I'm thinking bigger. I'm thinking Caitlin Clark. I'm thinking face of the league being here in the Bay Area.
0: That would be
1: after Steph Curry was the face of the NBA for so damn long and the face of the entire Bay Area sports.
0: Well, the face of three-point shooting, too.
1: Yeah.
0: I mean, Joe, think about it. The Bay Area is the birthplace of the three-point revolution because of Steph Curry. Bring Caitlin Clark to the place where the three-pointer went mainstream.
1: I mean, I'm doing the Caitlin Clark thing right now on YouTube.
0: Yeah.
1: I'm having my arms out.
0: By the way, we can't do the heart thing. We can't do that.
1: Oh, is that?
0: Eat the little heart thing that she does.
1: Oh, is that
0: she does that to her parents, but apparently, yeah, if you do that to her, she doesn't like it.
1: Oh.
0: Yeah.
1: Well, she's a killer on the court. That's what I say.
0: Yeah.
1: All right.
0: The little smirk she gave Angel Reese the other day after she whiffed that layup at the end.
1: That was great.
0: Oh, that hurt to see, but hey, live your life, Caitlin.
1: Oh, wait, are you a big Angel Reese fan?
0: Oh, really? You didn't hear that?
1: No, I didn't know that.
0: I like Angel Reese.
1: Okay, I did not
0: going
1: know.
0: Going back to the LSU day.
1: Do you have a jersey? Do you want one for
0: Christmas
1: or something?
0: No, I'm not going to get a WNBA jersey.
1: Okay.
0: I'm not at that point yet.
1: You're no. Whoa. You need to get a Valkyries jersey.
0: Oh no,
1: it's the hottest merch in the Bay right now.
0: Man,
1: what was that energy?
0: I'm not getting a
1: WNBA jersey.
0: Yeah, that was
1: too good.
0: Yeah. If you want to hook me that VB jersey, I'll do that.
1: Well, I got a courtesy of the Valkyries, a custom Spadoni Valkyries jersey.
0: Maybe I'll be. So you didn't buy your own jersey. You got it gifted to you.
1: Well, that's just what happens, you know, when you're on top five market, the morning show here as the A chair, you get things handed to you sometimes.
0: There we go.
1: It's a little bit. By the way, why I am bullish on the Valkyries, though, this season in particular, is because they play elite defense. And to a T, they are better than any other defense. And it's pretty wide margin. If you just go opponents' points per game, they're averaging 76 against the Valkyries. 76 points against them. Opponents' points per game.
0: Yeah, six points better than the next best.
1: Which is the Washington Mystics, and then the Lynx, obviously, right there. But that is a massive, massive difference for me from this season compared to last year, which gives me hope if defense, like we all like to say, travels in the playoffs, if they could just, steal one here or there against the Lynx or the Aces, whoever they play, the Mystics, doesn't even matter, right? Play your brand of ball, it can win in the playoffs. This version can. That being said, they can't get streaky in the fourth like they do sometimes. That's it. All right, but I am elated.
0: I was talking to Ken before the show. It's just like, they've won six in a row, but I don't know. It seems like they are a little bit choppy at times right now. At least a little bit more so than they were before the All-Star break. Still winning six in a row, though, so you rather mess up while you're winning than while you're losing.
1: And now it is time for the teamwork play of the game brought to you by El Camino Health. And the topic this entire segment, the Valks topped the Dallas Wings 78-70 last night at Ballhalla. Tip Hayes had 10 points off the bench, including this half-court heave to end the first.
2: Last opportunity here for the Valkyries in the first quarter. 2 seconds left. Hayes with a deep pull-up and hits it from the logo with 0.1. Oh, my! Tip! Wow! 20-19 Golden State! That's from 40 feet, folks! And it's the first lead for the Valkyries. She sized that thing up. She could have taken one more dribble. Nah. She wanted to shoot from right where she did. Talking her mess as she should afterwards. Wow! What a shot by Tiffany Hayes.
1: Oh my, what a call by Kevin Danner right here on 95.7
0: The
1: Game. Please get that, whatever that
0: was. That's a great drop there.
1: Hilarious.
0: Really quick, for the record, I'm not going to get an Angel Reese jersey. I would absolutely get a Valkyries jersey.
1: It's okay if you want to get an Angel Reese jersey.
0: No,
1: I'm not getting on that. Like, you can get whatever you want.
0: I still want to come off as like some WNBA hater, so I realized the way I said that. It's like, ugh. That was some hater energy right there. So I just want to correct the record there.
1: Well, you are a budding, Angel Reese fan right now. Maybe,
0: working on it.
1: A couple years down the road, maybe you can splurge on the gift.
0: Maybe I should get a jersey, but it says Me Bounds on the back.
1: That's not bad.
0: I'll lean into it.
1: That was the teamwork play of the game brought to you by El Camino Health. El Camino Health, we're togethering heals. We'll try to heal on the other side. Can we heal Christian McCaffrey if this tightness thing is real? Can we heal Nick Bosa for whatever soreness he's dealing with? Or are we going to negotiate? I'm not giving Christian McCaffrey a new contract, people. If this is a hold-in, are you willing to negotiate with CMC? 888-957-9570 is the number. It's Spadoni, Lubman, and Fraschaski. 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

0: Bay Area, it's Gabby Williams. You're listening to The Morning Roast with Joe Spadoni and Joe Shasky, coming to you live from the Laughing Monk Studios on 95.7 The Game. Valhalla, we can't hear you.
1: We were hearing them last night. What's up, Gabs? Valkyries officially clinched a playoff berth with their victory last night against the Dallas Wings. So incredible stuff there. And we are your home for all Golden State Valkyrie basketball right here. 95.7 The Game. Spadoni, Lubman in for Shasky. Baldy going to be joining us in about 40 minutes every single Tuesday, 7:30. Baldy's breakdowns are back, baby. Get his thoughts on what he saw preseason game one. How concerned is he in regards to Christian McCaffrey, this tightness? If it is a hold-in, would he, you know, negotiate with CMC and, you know, add in a couple more years if that's what he wants, some guaranteed salary? Or is it just this season? He wants the guaranteed money. If he just wants this year to be guaranteed, and that's what we're talking about this morning so far, is Christian McCaffrey, whether it's tightness, whether it's a hold-in. If it's just about having this year fully guaranteed, I'm fine with that. I'm cool with that. But I'm not giving him, like, years after this guaranteed.
2: You have the cap space this year, I believe, according to whatever page of Spotrac you're looking at. It changes by the page you look at. And this is what makes this conversation so difficult, Joe. Like, I don't speak NFL salary cap.
1: It's too confusing.
2: I don't. NFL cap, NBA cap, all these numbers are fake. I'm convinced NFL money isn't real. Like, it's just fake numbers, and I don't know what any of these guys' paychecks look like.
1: I hate the NFL ever since. It's just like, oh, don't look at the contract. Just look at the guaranteed amount of money on the contract. I was like, this is stupid. Stupid. The NBA, it's all guaranteed. And in the Major League Baseball, it's all guaranteed. NFL, it's just, oh.
2: But, like, this is the first, like, one page on Spotrac will say his cap hit is $10 million. You go to a different page, his cap hit is $12.5 million. One page is guaranteed at $17 million. One page is $24. I think that $24 is guaranteed at signing, though. So maybe that explains that number. But yeah, none of these numbers, unless you're one of the top, you know, cap experts in the NFL. Who's the
1: capologist?
2: Who's the capologist of the NFL? Who's the Bobby Marks of the NFL?
1: Oh, that's a good question. I'm not sure. We got to get on that. Maybe we can get him in.
2: I thought we've had someone who's smart in capology on the station in the past.
1: Oh, we probably have, but I'm not smart enough to remember.
2: David Lombardi is always pretty good. That's David Lombardi's really good, actually, of speaking NFL cap. He's pretty good at breaking this stuff down. I mean, he's right about everything when it comes to the cap. So maybe he's a reference.
1: So there's $10.8 million for CMC this year. That is what he's making. But he can make, I believe, up to what? $12.5 million? And that rest that's making up that difference, so that's what, roughly 1.7, is not guaranteed, if I have that correct. Is that really what we're squabbling over? 1.7 million?
2: He's probably squabbling over more.
1: Easy enough for me to say in my seat this morning, maybe that's something for Christian, who's made, you know, hundreds of millions of dollars in his career. So, or actually, he hasn't. It's 97. He's trying to get to that $100 million mark. So close.
2: These guys, they're always so, they are big on the average salary number, and I guess Gibbs and Bijan bumped that average salary up to $22 million, and McCaffrey is now a lowly fifth highest paid running back by the AAV, average annual value, and he wants to see his number be up there at the top, because he thinks that he is one of the best running backs in the league, which, based off of what he has done in his career over the last couple years, I mean, if you just want to put his time as a 49er, yeah, he has been one of the two, three best running backs in the NFL when he is on the field during that time. So him wanting to be paid to that level, I do get that. So, I mean, I don't know what option you go with here. Maybe you convert some money into a signing bonus, give it to him now, but that spreads out over the next few years. Maybe just give him a legitimate extension. I don't know if I go that far. Maybe you do some incentives that are easy for him to achieve this year. But if he wants money guaranteed, then incentive money isn't guaranteed money. Even if you made the incentives, you know, very reachable for him, because it's the NFL. Any play can be your last. So he wants that guaranteed money. I don't know what the best option for the 49ers to do here is.
1: Last year he was eighth in total rushing yards amongst starting running backs, 1,202. The names above him: Jahmyr Gibbs, Kyron Williams, Devon Achane.

0: Bijan Robinson, Jonathan Taylor, Derrick Henry, James Cook III. And then, if you just want to go.
1: Think of how many more rushing yards he would have, though, if he didn't have to spend 5 weeks being wide receiver number one.
0: Well, that's what I was getting at. But then you go to his passing statistics, and he's a, by the numbers, receiving, excuse me, not passing. But I think he did have a couple of passes last year as well. He's 23.
1: And he can pass.
0: He can do everything. No, legitimately. He can do. He is a ultimate Swiss Army knife. He's a jack of all trades and master of all of them. 924 receiving yards last year. He was 23rd. 23rd in receiving yesterday as a running back. As a running back last year. Drake London, Jalen Waddle. These are just some of the names behind him. Travis Kelce, DK Metcalf, T. Higgins, Jacoby Myers. Christian was better in the passing game than some of those guys.
1: The only guy who had more yards from scrimmage last year was one Bijan Robinson. Christian had 21-26. Bijan had 22-98.
0: We're not saying that he isn't incredible, and we haven't appreciated what Christian McCaffrey has meant for the 49ers these last handful of years. He's been freaking incredible. That being said,
1: it doesn't seem like you have a lot of trust in what he can do going forward.
0: I don't. Like last year, Sam, for as great of a season he had, did you feel like you were seeing a slightly diminished version of Christian McCaffrey?
1: It didn't look the same. Like, it's hard to really kind of like, at times it was hard to put a finger on what was different, but it looked different, especially when he would do those outside zone runs off the tackle. Like, in not so much the prior year because he was absent for so much, but for a lot of that Super Bowl run year, when he hit that outside edge, he was boom, right upfield. He could not be stopped. It looked like he was a half step slower last year. It did at sometimes. We've asked Baldy about it. He said, you know, yeah, he's lost some burst there. And it was hard to see at times, more noticeable in other times. That was concerning to see kind of the drop off. But was that a 1 year thing because he's come back from the bilateral Achilles tendonitis and maybe another year removed from that? Does he have that burst back? I don't know.
0: You look at, you know, just explosive plays, right? And, you know, his longest rush last year. Do you know what his longest rushing attempt was last year by the yardage?
1: Well, I do, only because I'm looking at the number. Why don't you say it?
0: 41 yards. 41. Some of the other names in there, right above him, Jahmyr Gibbs, 78, right? Devon Achane, 59. Bijan, 93. Jonathan Taylor, 83. Hell, Derrick Henry, who's older than him by a couple of years, 59.
1: Yeah.
0: James Cook, 64. Now,
1: this guy who is his longest rush in 2023 was 72 yards. So, I mean, longest rush of the year. I mean, there's so much variable that comes into that, whether guys blow an assignment on defense, like who's just breaking off 72 yard runs like they're nothing, you know?
0: Well, a lot of his contemporaries were, is what I'm saying.
1: Well, yeah, but I mean, again, you can have one long rush of 72 yards, but the rest are all, you know, in the 10s and 15s.
0: But weren't we accustomed to Christian McCaffrey at his best doing that, like, all the time, it felt like? When he was at his best, whether that was Carolina on crap teams over there, he was still breaking off, you know, house calls.
1: Yeah.
0: He didn't do that last year.
1: I look more at the yards per attempt, where, again, that breakout in that big 2023 year, he had 5.4 yards per attempt. The season the Niners acquired him, he had 4.7 yards per attempt, 4.6 with the Panthers, 4.7 with the 49ers. Year before, 2021, this is in seven games, obviously 4.5 yards per carry. Last year, though, that number dropped under 4 yards per carry. It was 3.9 yards per attempt. That's the number there that worries me, because that kind of, I think, represents more of the volume of how he had to have more touches for less yards.
0: Do you know how many 20-plus yard rushing plays he had? Three.
1: Last year?
0: He had individual runs of 20 yards or more times.
1: What about those prior years?
0: I don't care about the prior years. I'm worried about the future.
1: Well, no, I want to compare what he did last year to the other years in terms of how many.
0: I thought you had that. I thought you were going to, you know.
1: Oh, no, I thought you had pulled that.
0: I can do it if you want, but I'm just saying, I'm going off the most recent season of Christian. Like, and if we go to the season prior, he didn't play enough for me, so it's like that was a lost year in general.
1: I guess, you're looking at that 23 season. That's what makes it hard. It's hard to really compare last year to the 24 season, so you got to compare it to 23, but 23 was such a transcendent year from him that...
0: And then you had such a transcendent drop off the season after. That's what I'm getting at, Sam. Is this going to be like a causation correlation thing where he had that great year in 23, they get to the Super Bowl, he has the fall off, right? And then last year, an incredible season from, you know, a touches perspective and winning comeback player of the year. Are we looking at a potential another drop off this upcoming season? And I don't want to be, you know, Captain Negative over here. You just have to have the conversation. Running backs sometimes just fall off a cliff. That's what happens at this position. There's a reason why this market was depreciated for so long. And now it's just recently, these guys are finally getting paid again because it looks like it's hard to find those legit guys. And I understand that. But there's a reason that Shanahan keeps drafting these running backs in the third, the second, the fourth, whatever. And I know they failed. It hasn't been good. But they're hoping Kalon Black could be that guy. They were hoping that Jordan James could be that guy. Hell, they traded for Brian Robinson Jr. last year. It didn't really work out. They're trying to find his heir apparent, and they just can't do it. They can't do it, or at least someone to take some of those workload off. So I'm concerned if they do give him like another year after this, like fully guaranteed, we could be looking at a potential disaster if he can't stay healthy this year.
1: Yeah, I'm more hesitant to give him years than money. I mean, that's always been my thing with contracts. I care more about the years than the money, again, especially in the NFL, where, as I mentioned a minute ago, I think all the money is fake. There's always ways to do something sort of voodoo-y with the cap to squeeze everything under. I mean, that's one of, you know, Prague Marotte's greatest skill sets, I thought, was
0: Prague
1: just...
0: Prague Marotte? I like that, not Marotte?
1: Prague Marotte, sorry. Prague Marotte. One of his best skill sets was just making money, it seemed to appear, for the 49ers to cram everybody under the cap. But you look at their cap situation next year, where it's an absolute nightmare and a half. That's, I think, the downside of that. You know, Chase and I, we were talking before the show about the concept of, you know, kicking the can down the road in regards to these contracts. And that's what the Niners have been doing. And that road's going to end next year. So that is a further complication in terms of how much money you can give McCaffrey. So if there's a way, you know, if you can give him more money this year to get him on the field, just to, you know, shut this whole thing down and get back to playing normal football, I'm fine with that. I'd rather not add years on, though, into his age 32, 33 season, because what running back is still functional at age 32, 33 these days?
0: It's really like Derrick Henry. And who was my guy last year for the Minnesota Vikings? Former Packer. His name is escaping me right now.
1: Not A.J. Dillon, right?
0: A.J. Dillon.
1: Yeah.
0: Aaron Jones, I think. Aaron Jones. You
1: that's
0: were right.
1: Who it was, yeah.
0: Dillon was another guy that played for the Packers, though. So that's why. Yeah. By the way, the segment is brought to you by Golden State. Serving the Bay Area for three generations. When you succeed, we succeed. Visit GoldenStateLumber.com. But you're right, Sam. It's not like the quarterback position where, you know, these guys are aging more gracefully, you know, into their mid to late 30s. The running back position, by nature, yeah, you have some outliers here. Maybe Christian could be an outlier. He is a Hall of Fame worthy candidate right now if his career was over. And hopefully he does have a handful of years of left. I'm just not betting that he's going to be that dude these next handful of seasons that he's been, you know, last year, a couple years ago. It's just history has shown us that it's just not the case, especially how his game is. It's one thing for Derrick Henry, who's just so much larger than everyone else.
1: I was just about to get into that. The body build of Derrick Henry, the dude's built like a freight train.
0: Yes.
1: Whereas Christian McCaffrey is more like a Lamborghini.
0: Yes.
1: And so, like, Derrick Henry, he can take that abuse. And again, even last year, I thought Derrick Henry looked...
0: The muscle car.
1: A smidge slower last year from Henry, even. Like, the wear and tear is even starting to catch up for him. So it comes for all these guys. So, especially when that age starts with a three.
0: So if we're going Fast and the Furious here, Derrick Henry's like the Vin Diesel, like muscle car. And then Christian's the import for my guy Paul Walker.
1: Yeah.
0: Okay.
1: Something like that. No, I've only seen the fifth one of those movies.
0: You've never seen like the first four?
1: No, I've seen five. And then I saw the Hobbs and Shaw spinoff movie.
0: So you just like went beginning, middle, and end is what you did.
1: Basically, I
0: that's fine. You didn't miss much. 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Spadoni, Lubman in for Shasky. Brian Balder going to be joining us in about 27 minutes. And Bonta Hill for the entire 9 o'clock hour as well, presented by Ceremony Ford, your Bay Area Ford store. And the conversation we've been having has been about this potential hold-in for Christian McCaffrey. Is it hold-in? Is it tightness? Mike Florio, Pro Football Talk yesterday, talking about it.
2: Sometimes when you try to understand things happening in the NFL, you need to look at the timeline. For example, Falcons running back Bijan Robinson gets a big contract a couple of days later. Lions running back Jahmyr Gibbs gets a big contract a couple of days later. 49ers running back Christian McCaffrey starts missing practice due to tightness. He's now missed a week of practice, and some are wondering whether or not his tightness, whether his absence from practice, relates to a desire to get an adjustment to his contract, given what Robinson and Gibbs are being paid. McCaffrey's now 30. He's due to make $12.5 million this year. None of it is guaranteed. He's got one last bite at the apple.

0: And now is the time to take it. And now is the time to protect himself while he lays the foundation to get that sweetener. He doesn't need the preseason. He doesn't need the extra reps. He is ready to go. He's always ready to go. But he may be ready to sit until he gets that contract. Some believe that it's going to happen. Either way, we'll see if the 49ers pay him one last time before Christian McCaffrey's career runs out.
1: It's an interesting last part. I don't know if they're going to.
2: I mean, nothing's guaranteed for him this year. So, I mean, it's... Yeah, it's a tough situation that he's in.
1: I hear what he's saying, and I know he has the leverage right now. I was listening to Willard and Dibs yesterday, and you know, Mark is making the point that, hey, he's got all the leverage right now. If you just look at the running back situation, and this is a run-first offense under
2: Kyle
1: Shanahan.
2: Even if Kalon Black and Jordan James were healthy, he would still have the leverage because of... I mean, Joe, we've seen what this offense looks like when he's not on the field.
1: Yeah,
2: it does not move
1: the same.
2: But
1: I also saw what the running game looked like when he was on the field last year, and it was one of the worst in the NFL. It just was. Like, are we sleeping on that?
2: It still got the job done, though.
1: Yeah, but it didn't when it mattered most. When it mattered those Seattle games, that front dominated you. Christian couldn't do anything. Yeah. Like, do I think Kalon Black, if he was the starter this year, all of a sudden he gets healthy and he has a little more burst maybe than McCaffrey at this point? Like, do I think he's automatically going to change everything? No, I'm not saying that. I'm saying it's a culmination of a lot of things. Christian was not the problem overall with the running game last year. That was probably the offensive line. And even Kittle, who was saying yesterday he played a sound, maybe that had to do with a lot of the wide receivers getting hurt and going down, not having that zone blocking scheme, you know, under wraps, if you will. And Kittle, obviously, in his own right, being hurt. Luke Farrell is not a replacement for George Kittle.
2: He's supposed to be the blocking tight end.
1: Yeah, but he's not. He's not good. All right, I think we can call it what it is. Luke Farrell's is not good.
2: It wasn't happening.
1: Jake Tonjes, good, but he's a pass catcher.
2: Yeah, he's not a blocker.
1: So, there's a culmination of things to why the running back, you know, game and the running position last year was just not good, and the rushing attack overall. I still am concerned about CMC, and I'm sounding like, you know, Shasky. I'm scared, right? Shasky goes, I'm scared about this. Maybe Baldy will tell me I shouldn't worry. Maybe Bonte will tell me I shouldn't worry. But I still have major question marks heading into this season, even if Christian gets a new, you know, contract, even if he buys in or whatever to the season. That might be the biggest question mark for me, is the running game alongside the defensive line, which has another big question mark. And Nick Bosa, what's going on there? I have no idea. I know he's coming off a third torn ACL in his career dating back to high school. They're relying heavily on him and Christian to be those dudes this year, and that might be their downfall. I mean, if you're going to tell me that this team is relying heavily on not only Nick Bosa, but Christian McCaffrey to be major difference makers, that has boom/bust potential written all over it, in my opinion.
2: That's actually how I would describe the Niners. I think they got the most boom or bust in the NFC West right now, just because so much of this team is built on the performance of aging players who you know are good when they're healthy and available. I mean, Joe, if you were able to magically switch off injuries for this upcoming season, Niners would be far and away, I think, you know, right up there with the Rams in terms of favorites in the NFC.
1: Ooh.
2: In fact, I think if you could switch off injuries, I might take the Niners over the Rams in the NFC. But
1: really,
2: we don't live in that reality.
1: Really?
2: So, yeah. I think the Niners absolutely have all the talent wherewithal to win the NFC West, health permitting.
1: Wow. But we just did the exercise yesterday, the depth chart. You begrudgingly took the Niners tight end.
2: Well, yeah, you have to factor health into a lot of this, too.
1: Yes. Well, I understand that.
2: And this is in the world where you can take injuries off the board that doesn't exist. That's what I'm going
1: after. Even if I take injuries off the board, Christian McCaffrey played in all the games last year, but he still wasn't the same version of Christian McCaffrey a couple years prior. Mm-hmm. So, Nick Bosa might stay healthy this year. He might not be the same version, though, of Nick Bosa that we've accustomed to see last year.
2: Nick Bosa's situation worries me a little bit more in his. Did you read the Eric Branch article in the Chronicle
1: what
2: yesterday?
1: What did he say?
2: Basically, he talked to a couple other doctors and you know, medical scientists, as we like to call them. They know their things.
1: Oh.
2: And, just a lot about the whole concept of a second ACL on a guy's knee. And it's stuff that's been kind of said on the station before, but just, I don't know, for some reason, reading it yesterday, seeing how with the second ACL, you know, with the first ACL, it's more of like a 6 to 12 month recovery. And when week one would be 354 days since Bosa tore his ACL last year. So that would fit into that 12-month recovery. But when it's a second ACL, the recovery can be almost a 12 to 18 month process. And that was like,
3: it's science.
2: That's a little bit more concerning there, in the fact that Bosa might need more time to get that knee right, but They don't have more time.
1: Well, it's interesting you say that because I'm hoping for both of these scenarios it is a hold in, because if it's not, then we are worried about injuries heading into week one.
2: Yeah.
1: And that is a big uh-oh. Like, if we take Ian Rappaport at his word when he said this.
4: Let me give you the contract update here. This is not fake. Actual tightness. Not fake tightness. Not a hold-in. Actual tightness. Does not seem...
1: All right. If you just take him at his word there, it's not fake. It's not a hold-in anything. There's tightness, and he hasn't practiced for, weeks, whatever it's been. Like, yeah. That is a big uh-oh burger if you play my Nick Friedell. Uh-oh. Uh-oh. That's exactly what that is. Like,
2: do we have that drop yet?
1: No Garrendo, obviously, and I don't think anyone's counting on him, but that was before the training camp even started. He torn his pectoral.
2: I'm just waiting for the update. You know, official, Isaac Garrendo's been cut.
1: Jordan James, fractured rib. Kalon Black, what is it, a groin for him?
2: Adductor. Thigh, adductor, yeah.
1: The adductor is the groin. It doesn't matter.
2: I think it's the thigh.
1: It doesn't matter. It's the hip bone, whatever.
2: Attached to the
1: knee bone. He's hurt.
2: Yeah.
1: It's all that matters to me. And then now we're dealing with tightness for a guy. All offseason last year, we were talking about, can he even stay healthy? We were freaking out about a calf strain before week one, for God's sake, Sam. We stopped the whole Red and Gold Summit last year because we had an injury update on Christian McCaffrey. And then Willard, who, you know, he's the MC for all of it. He's like, well, do we want to revise our win-loss projections because of a week one injury report for Christian McCaffrey? Like, that's what we're dealing back with the running back position. Well, now my brain goes here. Maybe it's unfair to, you know, you can't predict injuries and you're trying to, you know, bank on young talent. Did Kyle Shanahan and John Lynch F this up this offseason when it came to the running back position and not bringing in another bona fide veteran potentially to, you know, be there in case these injuries took place? I understood what CMC did last year, but you also have to take into account these guys are smart. These guys have all the doctors. These guys have all the numbers. If we're talking about the usage rate and the follow-up after the year after for some of these guys, they have to have that information too. But what do we know about Kyle Shanahan? He runs his running backs into the ground. Not only him, his father as well. We'll talk to Baldy about it in about 18 minutes on the other side. Brian Baldinger. Baldy breakdowns are back, baby. Is this a hold-in? Is this tightness? Whatever it is, we'll talk about it with Baldy. And by the way, want to get something off your chest? You like you're driving around, you're freaking out. Maybe you're in traffic and you're angry and you're pissed off. You want to let someone know about it. Well, starting Monday on the Morning Roast, we are giving you an opportunity to do that with the Sound Off. 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That's 628-400-9880. And leave a voicemail signing off on whatever is bugging you in sports or, quite frankly, in life, because those ones are more funny for me. 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It all starts on Monday, but you can start calling now. Again, 628-400-9880. 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
1: Get the one that gets you. 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
5: 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I'm coming in for a hug.

0: circling all
1: Must
0: over.
1: Must be nice.
0: He's in Florida all the time with, like, the Dolphins. He's hanging out with the Stingrays. He's hanging out with the Sharks. He's everywhere.
1: The best was a few weeks ago. We tried to get him on the show. He's like, yeah, you know, if I have time in between dives, I'll get on with you guys.
0: In between dives!
1: And then we ended up not having him on because, yeah, and I'm diving back in the water, so... Can't join you guys. So.
0: Snorkeling. I've never gone like true snorkeling because I grew up, you know, in the Northern California where the seawater is like runoff from Alaska. Yeah. So it's, you have to be in a wetsuit and even then you're freezing your ass off.
1: No, Monterey Bay is,
0: God.
1: Quite chilly. No, but hey, if you want to look at kelp though.
0: No, kelp and you got the sea otters over there, the cute little sea otters. Yeah. And you kayak. Fun. Yeah. That's what you do over there.
1: Kayaking
0: a lot of kayaking. Yeah. Unless there's choppy water, Sam. You don't want to do that.
1: You never,
0: Nah, thank you.
1: Yeah, have you never like gone out to like Hawaii and done like snorkeling or anything out there?
0: I went to Hawaii once, and when I went, I did not go snorkeling. No, did not do that. No,
1: no, you did not.
0: My body wasn't beach ready though. That's why I'm getting in shape now though.
1: Oh,
0: so
1: okay,
0: I'm ready.
1: Good. You got until next summer. You got time
0: until next summer. Yeah,
1: this summer's basically over. I mean,
0: yeah, but
1: starting.
0: You know, California, we got beautiful weather year round, so I'm not tripping about that. Bonte Hill going to be joining us in the 9 o'clock hour as well, presented by Ceremony Ford, your Bay Area Ford store. And by the way, Sam, our Red and Gold Summit is back again for another year. Thursday, September 3rd, live from Jack's Restaurant and Bar in Pleasant Hill. Willard and Dibbs are going to get the party started from 2 to 6, and all the hosts from 4 to 6 getting you ready for another football season. And we are excited to tell you that

0: You've already met the baby. I think you're the only one at the station that has met the baby, quite frankly.
1: There you go. That's an elite company right there.
0: Mm-hmm. You held the baby, I think. She was spinning up and crying that.
1: Yeah. I don't think I held her. I think only you held her.
0: Oh, you didn't want to hold her?
1: I'm not a big holding a baby's guy.
0: Why? What does that even mean? I'm not a big holding the baby's
1: guy. As a holder of the baby. I don't know.
0: I'm going to make you. How about that?
1: You're going to make me force hold the baby?
0: Yes.
2: Don't do that.
0: You're going to hold the baby. And your opinion's going to change. She's good, though, too. She can, like, lift her head up fine. She's strong. Her upper body, she's great. Occasionally, she might try to headbutt you, but you'll be fine. She'll be enamored with your
1: hair. She's a big Zidane fan.
0: Yes, exactly. Zinedine Zidane. Once upon a time, headbutting.
1: No one had one of those references on their bingo board this morning.
0: Do you know who he headbutted in that game?
1: Materazzi, right?
0: Yeah, Marco Materazzi. Look at you.
1: See, I know things.
0: This World Cup knowledge, people. That was 20 years ago.
1: That's literally the only World Cup fun fact I know. So
0: that was the last time Italy was relevant, too, in the World Cup. It was 20 years ago. They qualified, by the way, for the flag football, their team.
1: Oh, there you go.
0: For the Olympics.
1: Oh, they're turning things around.
0: So they were in the Final Four in the World Baseball Classic, Team Italy. And then they're qualifying for flag football.
1: So what you're saying is Italy is a baseball football country now?
0: Damn right, baby.
1: Czar Goodell says he wants to put a team outside the United States. Maybe put one in Rome. Why not? Nothing matters.
0: God, you were leading to my next topic. You're beautiful, Sammy. Did you see what Roger Goodell said in a German broadcast interview? There's a lot right there. This is the quote. This is Roger Goodell. I don't think we can find the actual sound, which is fine. But this
1: did he say it in German?
0: No, he did not. Yeah. At some point, there will be NFL teams outside the USA. I have no doubt that this will happen one day. Interesting.
1: So when he says outside the United States, for whatever reason.
0: Where does your brain go first?
1: My first thought was, oh my God, don't put a team in London. Don't do that.
0: See, I don't think that's where you would go first.
1: No, that's where I went first. It's like, no, come on, not that. But no, there's like this whole country called Canada that's up north. They got cities that can host teams. There's another country down
0: in
1: the
0: south. And
1: they
0: play football, even though Canadian football is different. They like their football.
1: Goalposts at the front of the end zone. Yeah. Ooh, weird.
0: Well, it used to be like that.
1: Yeah.
0: NFL once upon a time.
1: Yeah, CFL hasn't caught up. CFL's been around for like a long time.
0: Grey Cup, man.
1: Yeah, I think they've had over 100 Grey Cups.
0: Mm-hmm.
1: Where we've only had like 60 Super Bowls.
0: So it would work, I think, in Canada.
1: And then you can also go south. There's a whole country. I believe its name is called Mexico.
0: Mm-hmm.
1: You can have a country. You can have
0: locals call it Mexico.
1: There you go. Yeah. So I guess, I don't know, Mexico City. We already got a team playing at 5,000 feet above. Why not? Let's get a team at 8,000 feet.
0: That'd be pretty cool. And listen, I'm going to be traveling to Mexico for the first time in January. And by all accounts, they like their football. They're not their football, but football Americana.
1: It's because of all those Niner Cardinal games we played down there.
0: Well, Steelers, Cowboys, Raiders. Yeah, they like
1: Texans.
0: Them all. Yeah, absolutely.
1: Brock Osweiler and the laser pointer.
0: I'm all for it. Listen, I've been one of the only guys, I think, in 95 Cent the Game that loves, you know, all these international games. I think I'm the only one that thinks it's cool that they're playing in Australia week one.
1: Oh, no, I like the one-off every now and then.
0: If I had the money, I would be going to Australia week one just to watch. I think that's incredible stuff.
1: Oh, absolutely.
0: That's awesome.
1: I don't want to be one of those teams like the Jaguars that are constantly playing international games.
0: No.
1: That I would not like. Listen, if we want to put a team in Toronto or a team in Vancouver
0: or Montreal, whatever,
1: Winnipeg or whatever. I don't think about Winnipeg. I don't think they're a big enough city, but Mexico City, any other, you know, Guadalajara, there's other cities.
0: Tijuana.
1: Yeah, that'll be a fun one.
0: Yeah. Let's go.
1: But yeah, sure. Just keep it in the Western Hemisphere.
0: Okay.
1: I don't want to see multiple, like a team having to make multiple trips across the pond to have to play football games. That's just insane to make a team do that kind of travel.
0: So this year, there's how many host sites? We got Australia. We got Melbourne, right? Not Melbourne. The locals call it Melbourne. We got Rio de Janeiro, Brazil, right? We got three games in London over in England. We got a Paris game. That's in France. Madrid, Spain. Munich, Germany.
1: So what, that's seven now?
0: You guys are supposed to be counting for me. I can't keep up.
1: I lost count. There's so
0: many.
1: And then
0: Mexico City. So that's 1, 2, 3, 4, 5, 6, 7. Yes.
1: Okay.
0: 7 international destinations.
1: I mean, we're getting to the point where we're a few years away from like 16, 17 of these things, right? We're like every week is going to have at least one international game.
0: And
1: like,
0: 10 international games, and that's up from the highest, which was 8 previously. So 10
1: games across 7 sites.
0: Yes, correct.
1: So, 10
0: games across 7, yeah, because there's 3 different games in London. That's why. So sorry, I should have made that clear.
1: Yeah.
0: There's 3 games in London this year. Yeah, I'm all for it, man.
1: We're getting to the point where, every week's going to have someone

0: flying overseas. I don't know. It's just, again, I'm down to do it every now and then. See my team fly across an ocean to play a football game. Like, if the Niners got to fly to Melbourne to play a game, I'm glad it's to start the season, because then they
1: not
0: do
1: in
0: have
1: the middle
0: that.
1: Of it.
0: Not
1: right?
0: in the
1: yeah.
0: middle. No, I just. I, because I mean, especially with the Niners, they travel so much already. I don't like, this is where I do agree with Shasky's like whole complaining about having to play international. Like, the Niners have to travel so much already to have to add more on top of that. But the Niners also been very lucky. They've been able to avoid the international slate a lot over the last few years, and they kind of have to pay the price here. But yeah, if they had to do it multiple times a year, going to London, going to Europe multiple times or anything like that, I would not like that. Now, if there's a team playing in London, I guess you're only playing them once a year if they are on the schedule, but it's just the less international travel, the better.
1: So I think we're all in agreement. If international probably means Canada or Mexico.
0: Let's do it. Yeah, why not?
1: That's fine. I know they're trying to play in Brazil. I just don't know if it'll ever catch on in Brazil at all. I mean, although their national soccer team has been down quite some time, maybe they will start playing American football. Why not?
0: What other sport league is like, spanned across two continents?
1: What do you mean?
0: Because if you put a team in Brazil, I mean, guess I said keep it in this hemisphere, but then so like Brazil, Brazil isn't a quick flight either, you know?
1: FIFA does Club World Cup, which is the, you know, the, when I say Club World Cup, so it's like the team version of those professional leagues all playing in one big World Cup. So there are some MLS teams, or maybe there was one that I believe qualified for this Club World Cup. I think it was Miami FC. And obviously it's Messi team, and Messi's team, and they won. And I think there's one team in league, whatever it's called, MX, which is in the Mexico top league. So they do have that version, but it's, you're right, Sam. There isn't a big league that spans across outside of World Cup, Olympic action, et cetera.
0: And those are kind of special occasion situations. So I don't know. Like, having a team on a whole different continent, that just sounds like, again, if you're doing one-off,
1: it's also not fair to both teams in that regard.
0: Exactly.
1: Like, if you're talking about going across the pond, that doesn't make a lot of sense unless you're only playing like Eastern Hemisphere teams.
0: It's just like if you really have, what if you do like Eastern that Hemisphere, weird thing where Eastern you have continent. Like the Niners like fly up like a neutral game on the East Coast against the London team? I don't think you'd go that ridiculous, but it's just the logistics of it. I don't like it on a different continent. Keep it here in North America.
1: Oh, we'll get it. Yeah. We got Baldy in a second.
0: We got Baldy ready to go.
1: In a second. Hold on. We got to play our open first. What's the point of having an open if we can't play it? Hit it, Kenny. Let's go.
2: He breaks down plays better than anyone.
3: I mean, this is like Shark Week now. And you know what Baker Mayfield is? He's chum. Look at these sharks. You think you're getting away from those four angry sharks? It's Shark Week. It's time to eat. Make the read. Urgency. That's the name of the game right here. Urgency. Now, on it. He's on it. Touchdown. Beautiful throw.
2: He's our 95.7 The Game NFL insider, Brian Baldinger.
1: Yeah, he is. He joins us on the River Islands guest line. 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It's Spadoni, Lubman, and Frashaski, and our man Brian Baldinger joining us now. Baldy, good morning, man. And we were just talking about, you know, the latest comments from one Roger Goodell, NFL commissioner, on, I think it was like a German broadcast, and he's like, oh yeah, we'll have an international NFL team at some point. He has no doubts about that. Just your thoughts in general about how NFL's presence has gone internationally. And when you say international, like, I think our minds go to in America, like overseas, right? Europe, right? Like, you think of, you know, what they've done in London, right? They're in Germany, Spain, et cetera, et cetera. But I do think it makes sense, Baldy. Like, if they wanted like a team like in Canada, right? Vancouver or something like that, or Toronto, hell, even Mexico City, like, would you be down for that?
4: Yes, I would. Commissioner's over there in Dusseldorf for the International Flag Football Championships. So he's watching that. It's becoming a global game. I was there in NFL Europe for 10 years. You know, your boss, Matt Hayden, was over there. We saw the enthusiasm for the sport. We always thought that they should have just put the league, the NFL Europe League, like just headquartered it, instead of London, put it in Germany, because that's where the fans were. In fact, the final game I did with Bob Papa of the Giants, me and Bob did the last game over there, the World Bowl, one year in Frankfurt. We had almost 60,000 people there. that day for the championship game. And that was pretty routine. They're going to have it. They've played with all kinds of different scenarios. You know, like you have sort of a makeshift camp maybe in Florida outside of Jacksonville where you come back and you stay for 2 weeks. You play games here. You got to camp over in London or Germany or someplace. I just think they've got 9 international games. They're all sold out. You know, like they're going to have 17 international games. You might as well put a team over there. And I was there one time, Joe. I was there one time talking to all the sponsors, international sponsors, Aon, all these sponsors that sponsor, you know, all the different soccer leagues and stuff. And I remember Odell Beckham was there, and he was a young player at that time. And I was like, Odell, you probably have a deal with Ferrari over here. Like Gucci. They would have so many deals, sponsor deals. I think it's going to happen. It might take another 10 years, but I think it's going in that direction.
0: Baldy, turn our attention back to this side of the pond, I guess, with the 49ers. The big story we're talking about this morning is regarding one Christian McCaffrey. And is he holding in? Is he experiencing tightness? We're not really sure what to make of it. I won't ask you to tell me if he's holding in or not, but just when you hear Christian McCaffrey dealing with tightness at this point of the season, knowing his health history, knowing how important he is to the 49ers offense, is there a level of concern that you have there that we are hearing these reports about him? Hopefully it is holding in because then he's healthy. I don't know. Just how do you make sense of everything that's going on with him right now?
4: Yeah, I don't know. I mean, I just saw Jahmyr Gibbs and, you know, I've just seen he's running. I saw all these running backs have just gotten paid. And I'm sure he's looking at that going, I've got one more big payday in me. That's just business. I think this is business. I don't know what tightness means at this point. I know it's like August 17th or something. They don't play a meaningful game until they head overseas. So they've got 3 weeks left at least. I feel like there's plenty of time if there is tightness. And then if it is a hold-in, and I don't know if it is or not, I haven't talked to him, but I mean, I'm sure he's looked at, you know, Bijan and Jahmyr and, you know, Saquon last year. I mean, I'm sure he's looked at all these guys and what they're making compared to what he's making. It's like, I'm as valuable as any of those guys to their team. Why can't I get that? And I'm sure I'm sure whether it's a hold-in or not, I'm sure he's looking at that. You can't help yourself but look at it and go, Put me up to pay scale right now.
0: Well, you bring up Bijan and Gibbs there, and they're two of the top backs in leagues, rightfully so. They should be paid as such. McCaffrey's also up there in terms of what he's done over the last few years. But the biggest difference between McCaffrey and Gibbs and Robinson is the age factor. There's a lot of football still to be played with those two, whereas McCaffrey, he's 30 years old. Most running backs after age 30, it's not that great. The conversation, I think, is based on, do you pay him off of what he's done already over the last few years, or are you trying to pay him over what you think he might be doing over the next couple of years? Just how do you factor in the age in this conversation?
4: Yeah, that's a Jed York question, a John Lynch question. I think you got to factor both. I mean, I don't think we're going to see Christian McCaffrey from 23, when he's just all world. I don't know if we're going to see that guy, but they don't get to the playoffs without him last year. They won't get to the playoffs without him this year. I looked at all the backs. I don't see a guy that's ready to step in and take carries away from him. He's still going to be the focal point of the offense. Now, he might not give you the home run ball that he was capable of hitting the way Saquon has done, the way Jahmyr and, you know, Bijan do right now. So that's, you know, you got to definitely factor that in for sure. But this is not a playoff team without a healthy Christian McCaffrey. I don't believe that. Now, somebody's got to prove me wrong, but that's what I think about him.
1: Well, and you know, that's kind of been the topic of conversation is none of these guys behind, you know, Christian, if he does have the leverage right now, you would think, because Jordan James, fractured rib, Baldy, Kalon Black, adductor injury, he hasn't practiced. You drafted him to, you know, potentially be the number two back behind Christian. They just cut Khalil Herbert. Obviously, Grendo's been out for months. Baldy, I'm concerned about the depth overall with this running back unit right now, considering the guy in Christian, who's 30, had 400 touches last year. How boom or bust is this running back room right now in San Francisco?
4: I mean, what is his name? Sincere McCormick?
1: Yes.
4: Is that? Yeah, okay. I was just checking. I didn't know. I didn't know who he was. All right. I had to look it up. So I don't know if I'm even pronouncing it right. But as she was getting the carries the other day, and, you know, I mean, you just go around the league and you look at running back depth on good teams, you know, and look, I mean, Seattle just spent their first round pick on a running back. You know, they recognize it. I just was in Kansas City out there in St. Joseph, Missouri, and I'm looking at the depth, you know, that they have right now behind Kenneth Walker. They've got players, you know, and so you look at the Jets. I mean, maybe Breece Hall's out for a little while, but Braylon Allen just went 32 yards for a touchdown the other day. Isaiah Adams, they've got, you know, they've got this kid, Trey Annum, that was a monster back at Ohio State and then transferred, but he looked good. I mean, teams have depth at that position, and it's not like questionable depth. They've got real guys that can carry the ball. Isaiah Pacheco goes to Detroit to back up Jahmyr Gibbs. Like, you're looking at guys that have been productive in this league on these teams. And you just – that's – I mean, especially with the injuries you just read off, they don't have that luxury right now in San Francisco.
0: Ball, let's look ahead to this preseason week two game here against the Chargers. First off, just – How are you noticing NFL teams are utilizing the second week of the preseason? Because obviously back in the day when there was four preseason games, that week three game was kind of the dress rehearsal game when teams would have get their starters play sometimes the first half, even into the third quarter. Just how much of the starters would you expect to see the Niners maybe play in this preseason game against the Chargers? Or are these joint practices kind of seen as more valuable than these preseason games?
4: It's a great question. And because I hear, like, Detroit's not doing joint practices this year. They said they're getting nothing out of it. It just becomes a big brawl and a big fight that we've seen. And that's just a waste of time. And the thought of somebody getting hurt. I remember one time watching the Raiders and the Rams in a joint practice. And literally Sean McVay was running across the field to grab Aaron Donald away from a fight. He didn't grab anybody else. He just grabbed his best player. And then, you know, like last week, we saw Josh Allen. We saw Joe Burrow. We saw, you know, we saw starters out there, Bryce Young. We saw starters out there playing in week one, which surprised me. But at the same time, these teams know they got to get some work in. You know, you just can't show up week one, September 13th, whenever you start, and expect to be good. So I feel like the teams that didn't maybe play their starters last week, we might see it this week. You know, and then a lot of teams are scrimmaging. I'm going to see the Dolphins and the Giants scrimmage. The Eagles are scrimmaging this week. I mean, a lot of teams are scrimmaging this week, and that might take you away from it. But I know some teams are down on the scrimmages as well. So I think it's literally team by team right now.
1: Well, and it's interesting. And Brian Baldinger joining us here on the River Islands Guest Line, NFL Odyssey Insider, excuse me. And the parallels between the Chargers and who's on that staff and team compared to the Niners is fascinating, right? You got Trey Lance. You got Jim Harbaugh, former head coach here at San Francisco. You got Mike McDaniel now, obviously, over there as OC. And then, you know, Mac Jones and, you know, Herbert and all that. Like, just Brock Purdy. There's so much parallels with this team that I find fascinating. We can get to that. But I do want to, you know, harken back to that preseason game one against the Titans. This guy, Dejon's dribbling, Baldy. I mean, he's checking all the boxes, whether that's training camp, whether that's joint practices, in the game, right? 7 receptions, 63 yards. It looks like the Niners have found something. I know it's early. It's not regular season, but he flashes.
4: A couple things about him. One, he catches everything with his hands. The ball doesn't hit his body. You look at the fade down the sidelines, 32 yards, whatever it was, like he's high pointing the ball perfectly. The comeback, you know, on the little comeback route. I mean, he's coming back to the ball, not letting the defender have a chance to defend it. Like, just little things that you see, like every quarterback loves a receiver that catches the ball with his hands, because it just gives the Devin Witherspoons of the world, just gives those guys less chance to defend a pass. It's one of the things that, you know, A.J. Brown was so good at. He caught everything out front with his hands coming back to the ball, and defenders had to really it didn't hit their chest where they had more of a chance to defend it. So I see things in there that looks really promising right now. And, you know, I mean, obviously we all kind of couch preseason, but you're still looking for the fundamentals of the game. People can tell me about it's only preseason. All right. But there's things that you can still glean from any player at any position. You know, you watch Grayson Halton play the game the other day. He was their best defensive lineman. And, you know, you watch him in Oklahoma, and that's kind of how he played at Oklahoma. Like, he gets off blocks. He refuses to stay blocks. And he went up against Skoronski. the highest paid guard in football and still made good plays against him. Like, I thought that some of the rookies really popped in that game last week.
0: Speaking of the rookies here, so you mentioned Halton a little bit there already, but the guy who is rushing next to him, Romello Height, what did you see from him in that preseason game against the Titans, and what's something more you want to see from him going into this week here against the Chargers for Romello?
4: I'll be honest, he didn't pop. I looked at him a little bit. I didn't study him that hard, not like Gracie because he was just so good. But Romello is he played on a great defensive line at Texas Tech. Highly paid defensive line. All four guys got drafted, obviously starting with David Bailey. But I'm looking for a guy that can that can just beat a tackle. You know, whether it's with power, whether it's with moves, whether it's getting to a second move. I'm just looking for a guy that can win on the edge. Like, the 49ers need that in the worst way. When Nick went down last year, and obviously what happened to their first-round pick, I mean, all these things happened. They couldn't apply pressure to the quarterback. So I just want to see him in the second game. I want to see him because a lot of these guys, I talked to these guys about it at the SAC Summit. A lot of these guys overthink everything. And every coach is telling them, just cut it loose, cut it loose. But they don't really know how to do it. And so play fast, cut it loose. The first thing he's got to do is he's got to get off on the snap. Every great pass rusher times the snap. And that's the first thing. If you're still in your stance and the ball is like being hiked, like, you're not going to win a lot of one-on-ones on the outside. So that's a couple things I'm going to look for this week.
1: Well, another guy that flashed and popped to me alongside Grayson Halton, Jaden Duggar. I mean, this guy, 6'5", 240, linebacker. He's big. He's strong. Now, he might be a little raw still. And you got Dre Greenlaw and you got Fred Warner. What did you think of Duggar? And could this be a guy that could have some potential starts this year for San Francisco?
4: So I didn't know much about Jaden. And I was playing in this golf tournament in Long Island at the end of June. And there was a guy named Jimmy Salgado who coached with the Buffalo Bills in a long time in the league. He's coaching at the University of Louisiana. And that's where Jaden came from. So, like, I see him, and we're just kind of catching up. And all that. He wants to get back into the league, and so we're talking. And he's telling me about Jaden. So he goes, Baldy, like, so I went back, and I did a breakdown on him at Louisiana. And all those things that you mentioned showed up on tape. And then you watch him, like, Cam Ward gets out of the pocket the other day, and Jaden Duggar just flashed and flattened him. Now, Cam Ward's a hell of an athlete, and he's fast. And he flattened Cam Ward to the sideline for, I don't know, maybe a one-yard gain. That play popped. Now, he looks a little bit lost in there, where the ball is going and kind of running into blocks and things like that. But the overall size, speed, movement, he's got that. Now, it's a whole lot different playing inside linebacker, you know, in the NFC West than it is, you know, at Louisiana. But I think the talent is there. That's the one play that really flashed for me when he flattened Cam Ward to the sideline. Because you see just the raw speed and the movement and ability. I really want to kind of watch him in the second game. Because they're in the market for a new inside linebacker. And I'm not knocking Fred or Dre or anybody out. But everybody's looking for that next wave of guys that can step in and play.
0: Again, we're keeping on this next wave in the rookie class here, Baldy. Ephesians prize sock. At corner last week, had a couple of plays where he was matched up against Carnell Tate and kept Carnell Tate from getting the ball. He had that one play in the end zone there where he was able to knock the ball away from there. What did you like from Prysock? And then again, kind of going with the theme here, what's the next thing you want to see from him in this week two matchup?
4: Well, he's a tall, long corner, and everybody's looking for him so that you can make that play on Tate there in the end zone. You can just, your reach alone and then the timing of it. Just that play alone, you go, okay, let's see more. You know, what's he like one-on-ones in practice against, you know, whatever receivers are healthy right now. But, you know, you want to see that one-on-one ability to defend passes and not give up, you know, plays in the end zone like that. That was like those kind of plays get your attention, you know. And so you want to keep getting every coach. You want to get, you know, the fans, the analysts, you want to get their attentions in these preseason games, especially for a young guy. Like, find out who he is. What's his number? Where did he come from? What round was he drafted? You know, like, he's a Washington kid. Like, okay. Like, it makes you pay attention. That's what you want. You want to catch these guys' eyes right now.
1: Speaking of someone that did that, and I don't know how much, again, you said it's preseason. It's not the end-all, be-all, but Curtis Rourke flashed a little bit for me. He showed some moxie, some athleticism. He's got a good arm. He's got the perfect ideal size. And, you know, people forgot about him because he had a redshirt rookie season with the torn ACL. But he was the quarterback at Indiana before Fernando Mendoza. I'm not saying he's all of a sudden going to be like your QB2 ahead of Mac Jones. But, Baldy, if a situation arises, I don't know, during the season where a team wants to trade for Mac Jones, does it sound crazy if I'm okay with Curtis Rourke potentially being my number two after one preseason game? I know we got to pump the brakes, but he showed me some stuff.
4: Yeah, he did. He did. And, you know, it's good to see him back out there on the field. It's like literally these quarterbacks that come to Kyle Shanahan, to go to Sean McVay, like go to, Kevin O'Connell. It's like quarterback rehab, honestly. Like all these guys, Baker Mayfield goes to McVay. You know, Sam Darnold comes to Kyle. Like, you look at these, you see Kyler Murray right now with Kevin O'Connell. Watch. It's like literally some of these guys just need to be around a great system and a great coach and coaches that coach you hard. And all these guys will tell you that that time around those guys was valuable, really valuable. And so I think, you know, watching him just, you know, escape the pocket, extend some plays and make some throws. He played well at Indiana. I think they beat Michigan when he was there. Like I might be wrong on that, but I thought he played well against Michigan. Just going back in my memory, but like you never know. You never know what's going to happen. Like Brock Purdy came out of nowhere. Nobody thought Brock Purdy could do what he's doing. You'll never know what any of these guys can do until they get a chance to play, and then you get a chance to be coached and be able to sit back and watch, you know, Brock and Mac do it last year like they did. And study all these quarterbacks around the league in the film room. I'm sure that's all he did, you know, while he rehabbed. So let's see more. Let's see more right now.
0: Baldy, I think probably one of the more interesting position battles we're seeing in this Niners training camp. It's not one of the sexier battles, but it's one of the bigger battles. It's that left guard spot. Last weekend, we saw Robert Jones and Connor Colby getting some time in there. I think you'll probably see Carver Willis maybe this week as well. Just how are you assessing that left guard spot in the 49ers offensive line overall right now?
4: Well, you're always looking for depth, you know. You hope Trent can go 17 plus, you know, but you need depth. Robert Jones at one point was a hell of a player in Miami. I mean, I think he was a third round pick, maybe La Tech, I'm guessing. But Robert Jones was a good player. He's played football in this league. So he's looking to extend his career. I would say that all these guys got a lot of reps. They all played the first half in there in that first group with Rourke. Let's see more. Let's see more. This is a real pro style. You know, they run a lot of power football, run a lot of power, you know, moves. You know, I mean, that's, you know, this time 3 years ago, Dominic Pooney came out of nowhere and nailed down the right guard spot because of an injury. And so you get these guys a chance to play. Let them just perform. And let him show consistency, keep him out of the stat page with penalties, and let's see if they can move some bodies up front to give McCaffrey some room to maneuver right now.
1: All right, Baldy, I'm going to put you on the spot. You know how Mike Sando every year, he has the quarterback tier list, right? He has, you know, he does all the executives, head coaches, NFL, like all this stuff. He does the survey. We were having a little fun yesterday and kind of doing like the quarterback, or not the quarterback, but the head coach tier list, excuse me. And the NFC West might have the three best head coaches in all of football right now. And Sean McVay, Mike McDonald, and Kyle Shanahan. How would you kind of power rank those three? I know it's a tough one. Power rank those three right now in the NFC West. Right? Obviously, we have the other LaFleur. He's a rookie. We're not going to include him. But those three in the NFC West, McDonald, reigning Super Bowl champion, Sean McVay, who has one, and Kyle, who's been to two.
4: Well, I mean, it's all about winning Super Bowls. So it's kind of hard to put Kyle above two guys that have won Super Bowls. I mean, regardless of how good he's been for a decade now in San Francisco, how good he was as a coordinator in Atlanta, Cleveland, he's had success. You know, and then the coaches that he has spun off, just the way McVay has spun off coaches, wait till you see these coaches coming out of Seattle pretty soon. They're all going to take a piece of Mike McDonald's defense and basically take it to other places. So it is just that. They do it a little bit different. Obviously, Mike's from the defensive side. Mike McDaniel's from the defensive side of the ball. But, you know, you get a chance to watch him on Hard Knocks, and you just watch how he interacts with players and, you know, he loves him up, but at the same time, he's hard. And, you know, and you're looking at, you know, the draft picks that John Schneider has had, he's got a lot to work with. But, you know, you just look at the replacement that they got from San Francisco to call the plays. That's a Kyle Shanahan coach right there, Brian Flurry. Like, he came from Kyle. You know, you look at what the offensive line with the Chargers. That's a Kyle disciple, you know. And so all these guys right now, you know, you look at Chris Forster and all the guys that have basically learned from Chris, you know, and that's Kyle's system that he learned from his dad. So, there's something about Kyle. Like, he knows how to coach the coaches. He's as hard on his coaches as he is the players. And so and McVay's the same way. And so I don't know how to rank him, honestly. Like, I feel like I'm going to do some guy dirty, and I don't want to do that.
1: It's like picking your favorite kid, right? It's like, I'm not going to do that. Baldy, but are we not talking enough, though, about, obviously, there's always that Super Bowl hangover, right? There's only the Chiefs and Patriots in this current century that have been able to go back-to-back for a reason. It's really hard to do it. Are we talking enough about the loss of Clint Kubiak, though, as offensive coordinator in Seattle? How big of a loss is that for them?
4: I remember Clint was in New Orleans before he went to Seattle. And those first two, I remember Troy Aikman was doing a game down there. And I called him. It was in Philadelphia and New Orleans. They both teams were 2-0, I believe, or New Orleans was 2-0. And the offense was putting up 40 points a game. And I remember asking Troy about Clint Kubiak. And he goes, man, it's a perfect symphony, is what he said. And then everybody in the offensive line got hurt. And the whole thing just collapsed. And he got blown out and goes to Seattle, wins the Super Bowl. Clint's a hell of a coach. And we're going to see, you saw just watching Fernando the other day, just the mechanics. He was never under center in Indiana, you know, at Cal. But under center, he knows how to coach that position and knows what it's supposed to look like. And so Brian Flurry's in there right now. I think Brian is really good. He did some things the other day, just play action pass off, setting it up off some power runs, and he impressed me in that first preseason game. But time will tell. I mean, Sam Darnold obviously got really comfortable in the postseason, put up some big numbers, had to in order to beat the Rams, had to put up big numbers. And you saw Jaxon Smith-Njigba emerge into an elite player. You know, a running back become the Super Bowl MVP. Like, everything popped. It remains to be seen if Brian could do it, but He learned from Kyle. He learned a great deal from him.
0: Baldy, we're 23 minutes into this conversation, and we've yet to bring up the 49ers quarterback, Brock Purdy, which I guess feels appropriate because throughout this training camp, haven't heard a whole lot of news about Brock Purdy. I mean, you'll see, you know, his training camp numbers that the beat reporters come up with, and the training camp numbers do look good, but it is training camp. I just find it curious, though, that we're just not hearing a whole lot about Brock during training camp. Is this one of those situations, though, where the less you're hearing about your franchise quarterback in training camp, the better, you know, like a no news is good news situation?
4: I think so. I mean, we've heard just about nothing but injuries. So that's been like the story, right, throughout training camp is that. But that's not a bad thing if nobody's talking about your quarterback. That's okay. We don't know yet when he's going to put a healthy 11 on the field. It might be the first game of the year. Who knows? You know, then we'll talk a great deal about him and we'll see how he operates. But, you know, I'm sure he's just busy fine tuning all of his skills. I'm sure he's working with Stribling, you know, getting him up to speed, working on the timing right there. And some of these other guys, Watkins, some of these young receivers that they have, I'm sure he's just working on all of that. But that's okay. Like, training camp, honestly, nobody should get too excited about any of these games. I do because I like watching the young guys and looking for traits that can carry over, you know, to the regular season and can help out a team. But I was talking to Matt LaFleur the other day, and he was, like, in a bad mood. And I said, I like you in a bad mood, Matt. He goes, why is that? He goes, because you should be in a bad mood. Nobody should be having fun in training. It's training camp. Nobody should accept penalties. Nobody should accept missed assignments. You know, like, you should be hard on your players, right? And it's the time to do it. And so I'm only saying that because I don't think there should be a lot of attention on quarterbacks or teams in the preseason. They should be just getting down to business and fine-tuning everything to get ready for a long, grueling season.
1: One more for you, Baldy. We appreciate the time, as always, this morning. I guess the chatter around Vita Vea and the San Francisco 49ers is getting a little bit louder, according to some insiders. They've checked in, San Francisco, that is, on the defensive tackle who's holding in over in Tampa. I mean, should the Niners trade for this guy straight up?
4: Yes, absolutely. Like if you've got a chance to get Vita Vea, who cares about the money? That's the accountant's job, is to take care of the money. Like, if you got a chance to get Vita Vea, you watch everybody on the defensive line and at linebacker get better. Like, there's a reason why they basically won the division 5 years in a row with him. Now, they got hurt last year, but that guy is a great, great player. And he's more than a run stuffer. Like, you let that guy go one-on-one with any center or guard in this league, he's going to destroy him. Destroy him. His Polynesian power is unmatched. Yes, if they have a chance, like I've been saying, like if the Giants want to go compete in the NFC East, they should go trade for him. That's the biggest position weakness they have. If you want Arvell Reese to be in the Pro Bowl this year, like go get Vita Vea. You want Fred Warner to get back and Dre Greenlaw to get back to where they are, put Vita Vea in the middle of that defensive line.
0: Really quick, Paul, you want to shoehorn this one last question. Nick Bosa dealing with some tendonitis in that second ACL knee there. Just what's your concern level there with Bosa, or is this kind of a similar situation with McCaffrey where there's a lot of time between now and the season starting to where this thing can all get better?
4: Yeah, I think there's time. I mean, tendonitis is no joke. It's a nuisance. It's a pebble in your shoe. You want it to go away. There's things that you could do rehab-wise. I don't doubt that Nick's going to be ready to go. Sometimes this comes along with that surgery and other type of surgeries. So I wouldn't panic. I feel like Nick is going to be ready, but because you know he's physically always going to be in shape. But like I wouldn't, if Nick Bosa never takes a snap in preseason. I remember 1 year Randy White was a preeminent defensive lineman in the NFL, defensive tackle in the NFL. He missed all preseason on a contract holdout. He went fishing for 6 weeks. Right, we never really heard from him. He showed up on a Monday night game against the Rams, and he was the best player on the field. Didn't take one snap in a preseason. I'm not saying Nick can still do that, but that would be my level of concern. If he's in the lineup week one, they'll be just fine.
1: Like Bosa, Baldy, you're always ready. We appreciate the time this morning, man. We'll do it again next week.
4: All right, you got it, Joe. Take care, guys. We'll see you.
0: Thank you,
1: Baldy. There he goes. Brian Baldinger, courtesy of the River Islands Guest Line. And this hour is brought to you by Fremont Bank, which is here for you and here for good, which leads us now, Ken, to the injury report.
5: It's time for the injury report.
6: That really hurt.
5: Brought to you by Boxer and Gerson, Northern California's premier workers' compensation law firm, helping injured workers get their lives back for over 40 years.
1: It sure would be nice to get Kalon Black on the field for the 49ers this week, but it is looking like that will not be the case. Black is still dealing with a thigh injury that will keep him from playing in Thursday's preseason game against the Chargers. That probably means no joint practices as well. And there is still no timetable for when he will be back on the field for the 49ers. The injury report was brought to you by Boxer and Gerson, Northern California's premier workers' compensation law firm, helping injured workers get their lives back for over 40 years. 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Always live on the Free Odyssey app, and we are coming to you live from the Laughing Monk Studios. Halfway home here on a Tuesday at Spadoni. Lubman in for Shasky. This is the Morning Roast. Bonte Hill going to be joining us an hour from now for the entire 9 o'clock hour presented by Ceremony Ford, your Bay Area Ford store. You're just joined by Brian Baldinger. If you missed any of that interview, find it on YouTube, where we are streaming currently. Look at Sam's beautiful hair. Or the free Odyssey app, where we are always going to be. And also, you can find the Golden State Valkyries, all of their basketball action on the Odyssey app, as well as the Valkyries have won 6 in a row and clinched a playoff berth yesterday for the second consecutive year. They've only been a franchise for 2 years, and they are 2-time playoff contenders now. So shout out the Valkyries, Sam.
0: Yeah, I love seeing that Valkyries win last night.
1: And tremendous.
0: They just keep going. 6 in a row now, and well, they had the 9-game winning streak earlier this season. You know, let's just keep stacking wins, you know, starting with this Wednesday night contest against the Minnesota Lynx. So
1: it's a big one. It's a big litmus test, if you will.
0: That's a beat me to it. Good measuring stick game almost.
1: Well, is this a measuring stick joint practice for the San Francisco 49ers against a, you know, a playoff contender in their own right, the San Diego, Los Angeles Chargers of wherever they play now.
0: Yeah, the SoFi tenants, I guess.
1: That's exactly that what they are.
0: You know, call me a nerd or a dork or whatever you want on this one.
1: Nerd.
0: The thing I'd be most kind of curious to see on the joint practice field today is how these teams are stretching before the practice starts. Because I think, Chase, you mentioned it last week, and if you want to pop in here and clear this up, when you were down at joint practices last week, what did you notice different about how the Titans and 49ers were stretching before things got started?
7: Yeah, so basically, not only it wasn't just me who noticed it. Every single journalist or anybody reporting on the Niners noticed it right away, but it seemed like the Titans were doing a lot of stuff where they were stretching on the ground. I don't know exactly what they were stretching out off the top of my mind, but it just looked so different. And clearly what the Titans were doing, the Niners had not done all of training camp.
0: Interesting. And so contrast says, thank you, Chase. Chase Corrick there, one of our new rookie producers in a tight battle with Vic Harris for rookie producer of the year.
1: We'll see.
0: It might be a dual award that we give out this year. But Jim Harbaugh.
1: Steve McNair, Peyton Manning here. Ugh.
0: Jim Harbaugh, though, is... he's big when it comes to stretching. That was his thing when he was here with the 49ers. They love stretching their players out before these practices started. Kyle Shanahan, as we know, not as big of a fan of the static stretching. So I am very curious to see just kind of what that aspect looks like this week. And then, of course, there's the actual joint practices themselves. And it's kind of interesting that some teams just aren't doing them at all.
1: Like, well, that's what Baldy mentioned. Actually, that perked my ears up as well, that, you know, Dan Campbell and company in Detroit is like, no, we don't get anything out of it. We're not going to do joint practices.
0: It just ends up in fights.
1: Well, which, again, what was the first couple plays last week
0: Fred
1: for
0: Cam
1: joint practices?
0: Going at it.
1: Yeah.
0: I loved hearing that. Cam getting in Fred's face. Loved seeing that.
1: I understand the benefit of the joint practices, too, because you want to see a fresh look, right? You want to see the other team's number ones. You want to go up against them in a controlled environment where you want to protect these players in their own right.
0: Well, I'll add on to that too, Joe. I mean, this is, you know, I played football when I was in high school, and I was saying that high school football is the same as the NFL. But during the summer, you're going against your own teammates. That's not as fun. But there was a weekend in July where we go to this football camp at St. Mary's College down in Moraga. And that is just a weekend of scrimmaging other high schools.
1: Right.
0: And you would think that, oh, it's going to suck. It's super hot in Moraga that time of year. No, it is one of the most fun weekends we had in the summertime, off season, whatever you want to call it, because all weekend long, you're just hitting guys from other high schools. And there is just something fun about lining up against a guy who's wearing a jersey that isn't your own and just hitting the smack out of them. And so I do think, yeah, just having that different opponent across from you, not going against your own guy as a football player, I do think that does something to just kind of jazz you up here in the preseason and remove yourself from the monotony of training camp. I mean, training camp, it's several weeks in a row of going against your own teammates. That gets tiresome after a while. It's fun to hit a guy in a different uniform. And so I think that aspect of the joint practice could really kind of shake some life into your team, maybe. I don't know if that's the best way to put it, but there is just a fun element of seeing your team go against another team in that setting.
1: You know, it's an interesting little scheduling quirk. I don't know if they did this last year, but three straight Thursday night games in preseason. It's just interesting. Have they ever done that before?
0: I can't remember.
1: Is that
0: time
1: an Australia thing, week one? So they're
0: Well, then why do you need these two to be on
1: Thursday
0: night?
1: Well, that's what I was thinking. I don't know. They just they seem to just want to do them all in consecutive.
0: See, the week one preseason schedule, there was Thursday, Friday, Saturday games, no Sunday games.
1: Huh.
0: I don't know if that's the case this year.
1: Saturday is usually like the one where they usually like, at Levi's, I always thought. It was the Thursday night one last week. This week will be the same. The next week in Vegas, I'm going to be at that one, 5 o'clock Allegiant Stadium.
0: Ooh.
1: If you're going, say what's up to you, boy. But yeah, like it's just a little scheduling clerk. I don't know. Just think it's interesting. You brought up a question, though, I want to dive more into at 888-957-9570. We've been talking about Christian McCaffrey. Is he holding in? Is it tightness?
0: By the way, there's one Sunday game this week.
1: Okay.
0: The Seahawks-Titans.
1: Oh, okay. You'll be locked in. Cam Ward.
0: Yeah,
1: for
0: a few plays of Cam Ward. Then just to put a button on this, week three, no Sunday games in week three of the preseason either.
1: That's fine. People won't have their extra rest, I'm sure.
0: Again, like you said, interesting schedule quirk. And for scheduled nerds like me, I'm like, ooh, That's about where that is.
1: Oh, okay. All right. I thought you were going somewhere else there.
0: So it's a schedule. It's not that deep.
1: I will say this, because we've been talking about, you know, Christian McCaffrey all morning, Nick Bosa, the knee tendonitis, hold-ins. Is it actually injury-related? We'll see. But you brought up a question to Baldy about, like, we haven't heard much from Brock Purdy during training camp. I do think he's graduated in this regard to the quarterback conversation. When I say graduated, I don't mean literally graduated to, like, this other tier of conversation. He's leveled up in that, like, the only remaining question for him is the remaining question for all these other top 10 quarterbacks in the NFL. Can this guy stay healthy all year?
0: Mm-hmm.
1: That's the conversation with Josh Allen. That's the conversation with Lamar Jackson. That's the conversation Justin Herbert, Dak Prescott, Patrick Mahomes, obviously.
0: All those are quarterbacks who, I mean, not so much Herbert. Those are all quarterbacks who you've not really heard a whole lot about any of them coming. Like, when do we ever talk about Patrick Mahomes and what he's doing in training camp?
1: Never.
0: When's the last time you heard news from Josh Allen? That's why I asked.
1: He wore a knee brace. That's it for Mahomes. That's the only conversation.
0: Even Mahomes, he's come back from an ACL injury. If there was ever a season where Mahomes is going to have question marks coming into the season, it's this one.
1: Sure.
0: But because he's Patrick Mahomes, he's inevitable. He snaps his fingers and you disappear. No one's talking about him. And I like the fact that we're not talking about Brock Purdy, because, again, as Baldy said, it means he's fine-tuning his stuff. There's nothing really to talk about. Who are the quarterbacks that we do talk about in the preseason? The ones where there's lots of question marks over them. And so
1: generally rookies, right?
0: Yeah.
1: Or guys that are coming to a new system for the first time.
0: Kyler Murray has been the most talked about quarterbacks. Jackson Dart was talked about a lot these last couple
1: Malik
0: days.
1: Malik Willis in Miami, right? If he plays, I'm not watching
0: preseason
1: Miami. And
0: Dart is being
1: Miami
0: talked about
1: stuff.
0: For all the wrong reasons.
1: Yeah.
0: The dude was taking a nap on the turf for 20 seconds over the weekend and wasn't sure why he was in the injury
1: a
0: tent
1: nap?
0: Afterwards.
1: Guy could have been concussed. Show some respect, Sam. Mm. Come on. It's Jackson Dart. No?
0: A little dark humor.
1: No one? Abdul Carter, was he secretly happy on the sideline? Is that? I'm kidding. Kidding.
0: Why?
1: Well, let's be honest, guys.
0: Why on earth would Abdul Carter be happy about that, Joe?
1: I said it yesterday. Don't the New York Giants have, like, combustible written all over them with all that drama? Malik Nabers, Cam Scataboo, like the turf monster. Just New York football. The whole scene in general is just laughable at this point. Although they have John Harbaugh, so we'll see.
0: He'll fix everything.
1: They got a grown-up in the building. I don't know. Like, that's the thing. You can't fix bad ownership. Trust me when I say you cannot fix bad ownership sometimes.
8: Aging Woody Johnson.
1: Exactly, right? Like, they have been irrelevant, the Jets, for 17 years or however long it's been.
0: Jets and Giants. I mean, ugh.
1: Yeah, Giants too.
0: Just being a New York football fan.
1: I mean, Brian Daboll, they had one run in the postseason where they beat the Minnesota Vikings.
0: But that was, the Kirk Cousins Vikings. Does that really count?
1: Yeah, I'll give him the credit there, because Daniel Jones at least had some decent years there. But he got absolutely shellacked against Philadelphia.
0: That was a one-off Giants team too.
1: Yeah.
0: But yeah, I mean, the Jets, we're going on 16 years now. The Giants, ever since they went on that boat that one time, you know, if you're a New York football fan, you know, thank God for those Knicks, right, Ken?
1: Well, there you go.
8: Damn right.
0: Ken's a Knicks fan, for those who don't know.
1: But they are an example, right? As we're talking about why we're not talking about Brock Purdy, all the conversation over in New York, both teams, is going to be around the quarterback.
0: Yep.
1: Right? And whether it's for the Jets, it's going to be who are we drafting in the first round next year, right? Hey, Gino, don't win too many games for us this year. Please.
0: Yeah, we still got to get Arch Manning at some point.
1: Well,
0: so.
1: Exactly. And then for the
0: Dante Moore.
1: Like, and obviously for the Giants.
0: Gary Mensa.
1: Is Jackson Dart. What is he going to do this year? Can he take a sophomore leap? He showed some promise in his rookie season, but can he stay healthy?
0: Can he make it through the season? Him and Cam Scataboo.
1: Absolutely. It's a fair question. And I think that's kind of where I'm at with Brock Purdy. It's just the health.
0: Yeah.
1: Like, overall, he dealt with the turf toe last year. And this is a guy that just brings another element with his legs and feet that Mac Jones just doesn't have in his playbook.
0: No, you saw it last year. I mean, the Niners were good with Mac Jones as their quarterback, but that offense was not.
1: No,
0: it did not click the same as it did with Brock under center when he was healthy. And again, Mac Jones not trying to shake a stick at him. If he comes in under center, I feel more than confident that the 49ers will still be able to score more points than their opponent. It's not going to be as, you know, fun and as sexy as when Brock Purdy does it, but I'm like, if Brock's foot is all good to go, I feel right now very confident that Brock could have a kind of season that he had similar to what he had in 2023, leading the Niners to the Super Bowl, like MVP caliber season from him. If he's locked in, ready to go, I have all the confidence that he can recreate what he did. Just needs to shave that interception rate down. I think it was about 3% last year. Needs to get that down to that 2% that he had when he was clicking on all cylinders.
1: What's coming up with the game is sponsored by Fremont Bank, here for you, here for good. 888-957-9570 is the number. What does Brock need to show you this week? Does he need to show you anything? Do you even want to see your starters play in preseason? There is a combination that I would love to see before the regular season starts, and it is quarterback and wide receiver connected. I'll explain who that receiver is and who
0: Curtis Rourke and Jordan Watkins.
1: And who that quarterback is on the other side. It might surprise you, or it might not. 888-957-9570. And who is the player you want to see kind of pop and show some flash this year? Young player, it could be. Hell, it could just be, do you want to see Mike Evans out there? Just go out there and make you feel better that he's healthy. Do you want to see, you know, Dejon Stribling? Do you need to see more from him going forward? 888-957-9570 is the number. We'll break it all down. It's Spadoni, Lubman, and Frashaski. It's the Morning Roast. And again, it's sponsored by Fremont Bank, here for you, here for good.
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0: 877-957-9570. We do have preseason game two in SoFi Stadium Thursday, Sam, and 49ers and Chargers going at it today in joint practices. And the only thing I really want to see right now, if I'm a fan, and I tease this, and is there any player you need to see flash, you know, this Thursday as starters could potentially be playing for San Francisco? 888-957-9570. I just want to see one connection. It's the only thing I need to see. It's not a love connection, but it is a connection between Brock Purdy and Dejon Stribling. That's what I want to see if I'm a 49er fan. Mm-hmm. I want to see Brock scramble out, throw a dart to Dejon Stribling for a first down, and that's all I need. Shut it down after
1: that.
0: There
1: you go. Go sit down. You guys
0: put in the Scrabinis. I'm good to go home. Yep. That's it. Legitimately, that's all I want to see. Like, in it, it's not something that's required. Like, I could see it week one in the regular season and be fine. It would just make me, you know, a little excited, a little happier, and I'm already excited about the Dejon Stribling experience. And Bonta Hill's going to be joining us about 40 minutes. He had a tweet out a couple days ago that he thinks that, you know, the potential trio of Stribling, Evans, and Debo, again, he said, if healthy, could be up there with one of the better wide receiver, you know, trios in all of the NFL, which is saying something. I'll believe it when I see it. But if they stay healthy, Evans and Stribling as a, you know, tandem, could be exciting.
1: Oh, absolutely. Especially
0: with Debo. I don't know yet on Debo.
1: Especially if you can kind of get, you know, either one of DeMarcus Robinson or a healthy Christian Kirk in there as well.
0: Has he practiced at all, Christian Kirk, since week one? Or not even week one, since the first day of training camp where he got hurt? Like, has he practiced at all?
1: Yeah, I mean, DeMarcus Robinson, another guy who you haven't really heard a lot from. I mean, I don't know, maybe it's one of these other guys like Jordan Watkins. I've heard his name popping up a lot. He looked pretty good in that week one matchup with Curtis Rourke out there. So, you know, maybe, you know, J-Dub gets, you know, rises up.
0: I liked
1: those
0: what
1: power
0: I saw from Jordan Watkins. Yeah.
1: No, I remember there's one. Yeah, he took a
0: 10
1: shot.
0: Targets.
1: He took a shot at one point in that game on the catch and bounced right back up with the ball. It's like, okay, J-Dub, I see you. Let's get some more of that. So,
0: I mean, is that what, we're going J-Dub? That's the nickname?
1: I guess so. I mean, his first name starts with a J, his last name.
0: Okay, no, sure.
1: With a W.
0: You guys are tight, clearly. You guys are best friends. So
1: absolutely. Yeah, no, we hang out all the time. You know, we work.

0: Evans for a series or two just to see how it looks, especially with I want one series on Thursday with all the available starters just out there showing what it all looks like together. Do it for a series, maybe do it for two. I won't push that hard for it. And then, yeah, to your point, let's see what everyone else can do. I want to see a little bit more Mac Jones this week too. I'd be kind of curious to see what he's looking like, because the stuff I'm reading out of training camp, again, we haven't gotten down there to see it, unfortunately, but got to use the eyes and ears that are down there. And Bonte's been down there a lot, so we'll get from him. But I haven't heard a lot of great things about Mac Jones. Chase, you've been down to training camp. What have you seen from Mac?
1: Before we get to Chase, I really don't care about what Mac Jones is doing in training camp if he's looked that bad, because I know what I saw in the regular season last year.
0: Well, he's got
1: regular season Mac Jones.
0: He's got to be ready to do it again this year, just in case.
1: Fine. He was bad in the training camp last year too, and he was fine in the regular season. He was more than fine in the regular season. So, and you know what? Training camp is the time to make mistakes. Preseason is the time to make mistakes.
0: It's the time when no one, you're not supposed to be happy in training camp, according to love that line from Baldy. No one should be happy during training camp.
1: No, there should be an edge is what he's getting at. When he said no one should be happy, he's basically saying there should be an edge factor in training camp, because you have all these calluses. You make all these mistakes now so that you don't make mistakes in the regular season, which is why, again, I'm not too worried about Mac Jones. I'm actually, and this is why I brought up with Baldy, and I think Shasky and I were talking about it last week after Curtis Rourke's performance, could Curtis Rourke play himself into a position where, hey, if you had to move on from Mac Jones and trade him because a team's desperate and you get a second or a third round pick for him, that Curtis Rourke could be your QB2 and you'd feel pretty good about it. Like, pretty good is strong, maybe solid.
0: Yeah. Well, let's see what his rib situation is here. I mean, he had to go to the hospital after the game on Thursday, but again, they said it was precautionary, whatever that means. I mean, I don't know. Is Curtis Rourke even going to be available to play this week? If he got banged up last week,
1: put some dirt on it, he'll be fine.
0: Yeah, that's a great attitude.
1: I guess so
0: far doesn't
1: have dirt. Could put some rubber on there, the pellets, he'll be good.
0: That's a great attitude to have with a team that has an injury history.
1: Oh, by the way, SoFi Stadium, are they going back officially to the turf? They don't have the grass field anymore.
0: They all went back to the turf, I think.
1: Cowards. God, they're so cowardly, these NFL owners. Yeah, I'm talking to you, Stan Kroenke, who's a billionaire five times over, whatever it is.
0: And a known roaster.
1: Arsenal, and you care about them playing on grass field over, your Premier League champions. But, the Rams and your 38-year-old, 39-year-old Matthew Stafford and Aaron Donald and Miles Garrett, they could play on the rubber pellets. Miss me with that.
0: Maybe he just wants the Chargers to play on the rubber pellets.
1: It's cheap is what it is.
0: It absolutely is.
1: It's cheap.
0: By the way, I mean, you want to speak about real grass, though. You see Highmark Stadium there had its debut last weekend.
1: They have real grass in Buffalo.
0: They had the Levi's problem. Remember when Levi's first opened up and there was chunkage coming out of the
1: they'll figure it out.
0: They had that problem over the weekend in the stadium's debut. And to your point, if they could figure out the grass at Levi's, where there was a period of time where nothing was growing down there, I'm sure they could figure it out up there at that stadium. But yeah, that stadium's getting crushed in its
2: opening
0: weekend.
2: They've got a viewing issue.
1: Yeah, we saw that.
0: Yeah, literally every single obstructed view that you could find there, they had it.
1: Well, not everything's perfect, guys. Even billions of dollars when you're invested in a stadium, it's not going to be perfect. The argument is no, it should be perfect if you're investing billions
0: when
1: of dollars.
0: You had a big fat parcel tax or whatever that was passed to pay for that stadium. If taxpayer money's paying for it, you cannot get that. You cannot get that wrong. I was at the when I was at the, again, this is a ballpark, not a football stadium, but at Oracle Park this weekend, I was standing on the field and I was kind of looking around at all the seats to see what looks obstructed. I mean, they did a pretty good job at Oracle Park keeping all of the railings and plexiglass stuff out of your purview there. So it is possible. I mean, you don't hear anything at Levi's Stadium about obstructed views. And I feel if there
1: just,
0: we love bitching and moaning about Levi's Stadium.
1: Just the sun that's in
0: and
1: your
0: so
1: eyes.
0: If there was an obstructed view, we would hear about it. So, I mean, if they got that right at Levi's, what's your excuse at any other stadium? So that was unfortunate to see that, the new Highmark was getting, thrown under the bus like that.
1: Did you see the 10 best MLB stadiums to visit ranked by Baseball Insider? Per Bob Nightingale, our guy, friend of the program. Fenway, number one.
0: Okay.
1: Wrigley, number two.
0: Digging deep on these.
1: PNC Park, Pittsburgh, number three.
0: Yeah, that's a good list so far.
1: Target Field, Minneapolis, Minnesota, number four.
0: It looks like a nice ballpark. It does look nice.
1: I always think the

0: Over our like the right field, like how it arches kind of with the right fielder, it's pretty cool. Petco Park number 5, okay, solid. Oracle Park number 6.
1: See, I'd flip Oracle and Petco. That's maybe a little bit of bias.
0: But this is the little excerpt they had. This ballpark has the second best view in baseball behind PNC Park.
1: Okay.
0: With its bay backdrop and splashdown hits in McCovey Cove. I don't know. I seem to think the bay is prettier than a muddy river. That's just me.
1: No, they do it up the Roberto Clemente Bridge and the skyline there. Pittsburgh's got a solid view. I don't hate what Bob's saying here.
0: I'm going to. I think the Bay Area and the Oakland Hills far prettier than the Steel City and that gross river that's probably has radioactive fish in there. The park
1: love
0: is
1: radioactive,
0: but
1: fish.
0: This is it. The park is already showing its age. And its concourses are narrow and cramped, making it difficult to move around, with the Giants already outgrowing the place and badly needing more space. Do you agree with that? You guys agree with that? Summation of Oracle Park?
1: I don't think the concourses are that narrow. I mean, there are some narrow choke points there. Don't get me wrong.
2: In between innings, though, Sam, it's tough, man. Because I've been to the games, too. And getting through, especially on that right side.
0: Oh. No, for me, it gets bad.
1: It's that area behind home plate when you're going past the garlic fry stand and then going around. That part right there, oh, my God, people. It's not that hard. Just walk forward.
0: I don't know how you fix that, though. You can't really just make it wider.
1: It's not like the concourses have gotten narrow. It's the same width as it was in 2000. It's not like the concourses have shrunk at all. Are the people just getting wider?
0: That might be what he's saying. We're just getting fatter as a country, you fat asses.
1: So maybe, Giants fans, do we need to lose some poundage here to make these concourses wider? I think Dan read that off over the weekend. There are some choke points where it's tough, but like overall, like it's still a like, great ballpark.
0: I just needed to bring that up because we're talking about stadiums and SoFi is going to be playing there on
1: Thursday.
0: What was
1: the rest of the list?
0: If you're curious, again, these are the top 10 ballparks to visit. Dodger Stadium after Oracle. It's historic. No, I'll give the Hills there.
1: Oh, so what's a little blurb there? What's he say about those concourses?
0: The most serene setting in baseball, nestled in the hillside of Chavez Ravine. It has a view of the San Gabriel Mountains beyond the outfield in downtown LA behind home plate. It's hard to believe that it was built in 1962, and even though it holds 56,000 fans, it still feels intimate. They don't add the leaving there.
1: Come on, that concourse is so much worse than Oracle Park.
0: But it's built
1: so
0: in 1962, low. So I guess it comes with the territory.
1: Oh, so they're allowed to have crappy concourses, but when Oracles get slightly cramped,
0: Sam,
1: it's the worst
0: ranked
1: thing
0: ahead
1: ever.
0: Of them. What are you mad about? It's ranked ahead
1: of
0: Dodger Stadium.
1: Top 10. It's not even that nice of a stadium.
0: You just hate the Dodgers. All right,
1: no, it's an awful stadium.
0: Coors Field, number 8.
1: Okay.
0: Camden Yards, Baltimore, number 9, and then T-Mobile Park in Seattle, number 10.
1: Okay.
0: Is that okay? The rest of it fine with you?
1: That's 90% accuracy.
0: I think number 11 was the Sacramento Sutter Health Park.
1: They got solid concourse.
0: Kidding. Brian Baldinger joined us earlier as we pivot back to the Christian McCaffrey, is he holding in conversation? That's what Baldy had to say about it.
3: I don't know. I mean, I just saw Jahmyr Gibbs, and I've just seen these running. I saw all these running backs have just gotten paid. And I'm sure he's looking at that going, I've got one more big payday in me. Like, let me go. I mean, like, that's just business. I think this is business. I don't know what tightness means at this point. I know it's like August 17th or something. They don't play a meaningful game until they head overseas. So they've got 3 weeks left at least. I feel like there's plenty of time if there is tightness. And then if it is a hold-in, and I don't know if it is or not. I haven't talked to him. But, I mean, I'm sure he's looked at, Bijan and Jahmyr and, Saquon last year. I mean, I'm sure he's looked at all these guys and what they're making compared to what he's making. It's like, I'm as valuable as any of those guys to their team. Why can't I get that? And I'm sure I'm sure whether it's a hold-in or not, I'm sure he's looking at that. You can't help yourself but look at it and go, put me up to pay scale right now.
0: And you look at who's on the team currently. It's no one. It's Sincere McCormick and Patrick Taylor. That's who else is running the football right now for the San Francisco 49ers.
1: I got to wonder if they're feeling a little bit more confident, though, about Kalon Black and Jordan James, because they did release Khalil Herbert yesterday.
0: It's true.
1: I mean, hey, we'll always have that one run he had against the Titans last week where he went to the outside.
0: He might come back.
1: He got
0: even
1: a few yards.
0: We'll see.
1: And that was, I think that was like his only carry, too. So if they're releasing him, because, Khalil Herbert, I mean, he's not the greatest running back in the world.
0: He's
1: but
0: on
1: he,
0: Mount Khalil Moore, as Gibbs would say. Him, Khalil Mack, who else?
1: I don't know how many other Khalils there are.
0: Research it. Continue.
1: But, I mean, that's a guy who, it's I'm not going to say he was going to save the season, but if you're not feeling good about your depth, he's a good guy to have. So if you're releasing him after one preseason game. Just trying to read the tea leaves there. Are they feeling better about their backup running back situation right now or their McCaffrey situation right now?
0: So it's interesting, right? I would like to see reduced workload for Christian McCaffrey. And it might not fall in the running category for him. I do think where he's going to have a decreased workload, you know, at least targets and, you know, receptions overall, and I say receptions, I'm giving it away here, is in the passing attack. I would like to see him not, like, he's a great weapon to have, don't get me wrong. I would like to see them be more selective, though, with him in the passing game, and I do think the potential emergence of Stribling alongside Mike Evans, you know, if we get to Marcus Robinson, you know, replicating what he did in that Philadelphia game, we'll see with Deebo Samuel. It looks like he's in the best shape he's been in quite some time. I don't know with Christian Kirk, but those other guys I mentioned, like if they could take some of that workload away from Christian in the passing game, because Sam, let's be honest, if you have to be your team's best wide receiver and running back, chances are that's
1: a bit too much to ask.
0: It's too much. You're going to get exposed in the playoffs, and eventually they did in Seattle. If your entire offense is predicated on one player, it's not going to be, you know, I'm straight up not having a good time, whatever that meme is. That's how you feel for Christian McCaffrey in that divisional round up in Lumen Field. So I'm looking at that workload to be hopefully significantly diminished. Not saying you still don't want him to be a part of the offensive passing game, but just a diminished role there, which could give you more in the running game if he has less to do in the passing. You get what I'm saying here?
1: No, like what I think you're saying is maybe we don't give him
0: addition by subtraction.
1: Maybe we don't give him 413 touches. Maybe yes. Give him close to, like, you know, 313 touches.
0: That would be nice.
1: You know, like it's again, he had 339 touches the year they went to the Super Bowl. That seems like a pretty good cap. Again, you are bringing Deebo in, and I do think that's going to help because they've been. I guess I heard that it was a U-City yesterday or someone else where Debo's basically being operated as like a running back five or so right now for this team on the depth chart.
0: Looking at the depth chart, he might have to be.
1: Well, no, I mean, in all seriousness, though.
0: It wasn't me that said that, but low-key, like, he might be.
1: I heard someone bring that up, but I'll give you
0: Evan Giddings.
1: I'll give you credit for
0: Evan,
1: saying that.
0: Evan, are you kidding, Giddings?
1: But honestly, like,
0: wait, it's Evan's birthday today? Oh, happy birthday.
1: Oh,
0: let's
1: go. Evan's birthday?
0: That's your boy.
1: Oh, nice. Yeah. Why do you say it like that?
0: I said, that's your boy. You guys are friends. That's why I said that. You guys host together on the weekends sometimes.
1: Yeah, okay. That was a weird way you said that.
0: Did I say that in a weird way? It's all of our boy. It's Evan Giddings. How old is he?
1: Well, then why not say he's our boy? Why do you have to specify me?
0: Well, of course he's my boy. I gave him the nickname E-Dog.
1: Yeah.
0: Happy birthday, Evan Giddings.
1: Happy birthday, Evan.
0: How old is he?
1: I hope the Chargers lose this week for your birthday.
0: Oh, wow.
1: That's real friendship right there. Real friends want their friends' teams to lose when their team plays said friend's team.
0: Well, he knows that preseason, it doesn't matter for him. It's when the regular season starts, the Chargers will break your heart.
1: Well, yeah, but it's not his birthday that week, so we gotta levy the pain this week.
0: That actually rhymed unintentionally. When the regular season starts, the Chargers will break your hearts.
1: Oh, I like that.
0: There you go. Who cares? That and more on Hallmark cards. But, yeah, neither here nor there.
1: Shout out Madison Beer.
0: Is he back today? Is it him and Guru again? Okay, good. I'm excited.
2: No, Steiny's back. I'm sorry.
0: Oh, Steiny is back. Let's go.
1: Evan's back.
0: Well, in hell with Evan. Whatever. Chair. Yeah, there you go.
1: Oh, there you go. That love lasts a long time.
0: By the way, football and birthday coverage on 95.7 The Game is presented by Xfinity. 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And we asked Baldy about the running back depth and whether or not it's an issue.
3: I mean, you just go around the league and you look at running back depth on good teams. Look, I mean, Seattle just spent their first round pick on a running back. You know, they recognize it. I just was in Kansas City out there in St. Joseph, Missouri, and I'm looking at the depth, you know, that they have right now behind Kenneth Walker. They've got players, you know, and so you look at the Jets. And I mean, maybe Breece Hall's out for a little while, but Braylon Allen just went 32 yards for a touchdown the other day. Isaiah Adams, they've got this kid, Trey Annum, that was a monster back at Ohio State and then transferred, but he looked good. I mean, teams have depth at that position, and it's not like questionable depth. They've got real guys that can carry the ball. Isaiah Pacheco goes to Detroit to back up Jahmyr Gibbs. Like, you're looking at guys that have been productive in this league on these teams, and you just – that's – I mean, especially with the injuries you just read off, they don't have that luxury right now in San Francisco.
0: No, they don't.
1: No.
0: And
1: especially because, again, we're talking about, again, Deebo Samuel being one of the running backs. And then the point I was making was that when they signed Deebo, my first thought was this could spell McCaffrey a little bit because Deebo can do kind of some of the same things that McCaffrey could do. Not the exact same, but he can kind of operate again as that wide back role where, like, I always thought in 23, one of the most unfair formations the Niners would do was when you line up in the backfield, you got Deebo on one side of Brock, McCaffrey on the other. Like, if I'm a defensive coordinator, I'm banging my head against the wall if I know I got to go against that just because of the offensive optionality having those two in the backfield gives you. Again, I'm not saying Debo's going to be, you know, taking all of the carries away from McCaffrey. It's going to be not even to the same degree as maybe we saw in 23, but I am kind of, I don't know if excited is the right word, but I do want to see Deebo taking some snaps out of the backfield if it means spelling McCaffrey a little bit. What that number looks like, that's probably for Kyle and the offensive coordinators to decide, but you're giving me a look as if what I'm saying is a little bit crazy.
0: I'm not thrilled about the speed from either of those guys. I'm just going to be honest. Is what, like, the whole point of having like Kalon Black and Jordan James as your number two and young legs, and I say young because Deebo is also older at 30 plus, is you want a speed element. Like, that is the name of the game, is speed and athleticism. Rashid Shaheed, like, he changed that entire offense and game plan.
1: That is speed, yes.
0: For the Seattle Seahawks. I'm not saying you have to have Rashid Shaheed on this team, but I would like to have that element, and that is something that Dejon Stribling will hopefully be able to provide, is that speed, high pointing the ball, being a bigger wide receiver, and just someone that is a mismatch athletically. And I listen, Deebo is an X factor. When he gets the ball in his hands, he is special with the ball. But his game was never really predicated on breakaway speed.
1: No, but he'll run right through you.
0: Size and strength, and he'll run through your soul. He's a big boy.
1: Again, I'm not trying to say like give Deebo 10 carries a game or anything like that, but just like, I mean, it should be Kalon Black and Jordan James ahead in that priority list as well. And then you're starting to get Deebo in there. Let me make sure that part is clear. That I think does play a whole part in all this, though. But the concept of seeing Deebo in the backfield again, I'm curious if it is going to be a thing that we see at all this season. The fact that they're listing him deep on the running back depth chart means that it's at least on their minds. And I really love watching Deebo come out of the backfield. Again, it shouldn't be a habit, but if it's a weapon they could deploy here or there that also helps McCaffrey get an extra breather here or there, that's just, again, an offensive element of this team that I'm looking forward to seeing this year.
0: Well, in, you know, he makes a point there, Baldy, about, you know, the depth chart for running backs on other contending teams. I do think the Seahawks are also in a precarious situation, though, as we're kind of like shoehorning them in as, you know, the potential back-to-back champions. We'll see. You know, losing Kenneth Walker is a big loss for them, but Kenneth Walker was also an inconsistent player for a lot of his time in Seattle. They do have Jadarian Price, who is the number two back in Notre Dame, to obviously Jeremiah Love, who is dealing now with a high ankle sprain for the Arizona Cardinals. That's also something to monitor early on the season and another of the Niners division rivals. But they have Jadarian Price and Zach Charbonnet. He's returning from an ACL. He's still out. He's on the PUP list right now. He's physically unable to perform. So they also have question marks there.
1: And he suffered that in the playoffs, right?
0: He did. It was a brutal loss for them. Obviously, Kenneth Walker, they led on him, and he took over, and he was that workhorse for them. But that was clearly a position of need that they, you know, if we want to say reach for the number two back in Jadarian Price,
1: again,
0: whatever.
1: You're looking for a 9 to 12 month recovery on an ACL for a running back. Like, no, the running back was absolutely a need for them.
0: Absolutely. Now, you go to the Rams, Kyren Williams and Blake Corum, that's a hell of a 1-2 punch. Like, that, I will give them there in that depth. They have the edge there, obviously. Kyren, I think, is one of the most underrated running backs in the league, quite frankly.
1: I like Kyren a lot.
0: Whenever I have him in fantasy, he just puts up numbers every time, whether it's in the running or passing.
1: He's one of those guys, when he lines up against the Niners, there's a level of like, don't do anything big, please.
0: Was it him or Corum that fumbled last year on Thursday Night Football? I think it was Kyren, if I'm not mistaken. Was it Alfred Collins who had the play of the game, I think?
1: That was at the end, yeah. Collins had the stuff at the end.
0: That was huge. And again, SoFi Stadium this Thursday, where it all happened, obviously, against a different team. But you look at, you know, I mentioned the Arizona Cardinals. They all of a sudden feel pretty good about their depth whenever Jeremiah Love comes back, because they got Tyler Algier as a backup, who was a longtime backup for Bijan over in Atlanta.
1: He's one of the top-tier RB2s in the league.
0: He steals a lot of touchdowns, doesn't he, at the goal line. He's a big back.
1: It's a weird kind of a list to think about, best backup running backs, but like, he is one of those like really dependable, good RB2s who's not really RB1 material, but he'll spell your guy.
0: It's interesting we bring that up, because I think of Kyle Shanahan offenses, and when he's at his best as a running attack, because that's ultimately is the zone running scheme for Kyle Shanahan, what they like to do. That's their bread and butter. He talked about it this summer with Tom Tolbert and alongside John Lynch, right? Saying, hey, if you're not a top 10 rushing attack, and he's talking about per carry or rushing team, you ain't being a contender. And you're not going to do that. And when he's at his best, I go to that Atlanta Falcons team that was, you know, up 28-3 in the Super Bowl. Devontae Freeman, Tevin Coleman. It was a two-headed monster there. You think of all the depth that they had once upon a time, whether it was Raheem Mostert, Breida, right? They got Elijah Mitchell, Jordan Mason. Like, you need depth at this position now more than ever. And I'm scared to hell at the depth right now, which leads us back to this conversation in totality. Why Christian McCaffrey might want to get paid, because he's looking at the depth and saying, huh, you guys need me, all right? I don't need you. 888-957-9570 is the number. We'll pick this up on the other side. Bonta Hill going to be joining us for the entire hour, presented by Ceramani Ford, your Bay Area Ford store. 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

0: Las Vegas was built for stars. And on August 22nd, two of boxing's biggest take center stage. Rolly Romero never follows the script.
1: This is my game.
0: Teofimo Lopez has never needed one.
2: This guy's got a big mouth.
0: For years, they've had plenty to say.
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0: But with world championship gold on the line, can they back it?
1: Teo, I'm here. I'm going all in.
0: It's time to put up or shut up. Rolly Romero versus Teofimo Lopez, August 22nd.
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3: 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Thomas Jefferson tried them. Rent too high? 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

0: like sad, like the, you know, I don't know. What's an example? Like a sad movie.
1: Like, I'll be honest, the like the end of Stranger Things, I shed a tear or two.
0: A thumb tear?
1: Yeah.
0: Yeah.
1: Men are allowed to cry at stuff. It's okay.
0: No, it's, you know, we're
1: perfectly natural.
0: Yeah, we're doing that now. It's okay.
1: It's 2026. Let men cry.
0: Chase looked at me like, I never cried in my
1: free
0: entire
1: the tears.
0: Life.
1: Chase has definitely cried several times.
0: He's
1: going to say no, he has it. He has.
0: How about this? Chase Center might have been crying yesterday.
1: Oh.
0: Tears of joy because Ballhalla was buzzing.
1: Nice.
0: Valkyries, baby. They're back in the playoffs. Second consecutive year. Let's freaking go. Give me some round of applause, Kenny. You got it somewhere on that board. Give me some of that. Let's go. Ballhalla. Big test, though. It's a big test. We're not looking past the Minnesota Lynx. Just because we've gotten, you know, the playoffs wrapped up, can we still get that number one seed?
1: Still play for seeding, yeah.
0: Yeah, it's going to be tough. If you're going to play for the number one seed, you got to beat the Minnesota Lynx.
1: Yeah, because then I think I've already lost the season series. So
0: correct. So you have to start stacking those wins somehow.
1: Three games back might as well be four games back then, because
0: if you lose, exactly.
1: So it's the other one. Let's make sure we're taking care of business against the Aces. They got a 2-game lead on the Aces to hold on to that 2 spot.
2: We'll see.
0: Yeah,
1: we'll see. There you go.
0: By the way,
1: one drop just summed up the whole take.
0: Shout out,
1: Good job, Ken.
0: Kia Stokes, who was back after a concussion that she had. So good to see Kia Stokes back in action yesterday. 5 boards for her. And I just love what the Valkyries are doing right now. I hope that the 49ers could also make it back-to-back years making the playoffs, because it is a lot more fun to talk about teams that are in the playoffs as opposed to out of them. I'm looking at you, Giants and Warriors. It has been nothing but toxicity talking about those two squads.
1: This is where I hate what this job has done to me, Spadoni. Like, for me, like, I'm almost like, I'm
0: what does it do to you?
1: I'm a local
0: other than
1: fan,
0: getting up at 3 a.m.
1: Well, that's why, like I said, one of the things. Like, I look at this Niners season and my thinking isn't that I want the Niners go on a Super Bowl run because, you know, yay, win the Super Bowl. It's, can the Niners go on a Super Bowl run just so we can give us something to talk about other than the Warriors
0: right. This
1: coming season? Which, again, that is what I hate about what this job has done to me, that is how I view these things. Like, I'm so happy that we get to talk football this week, because if we didn't have football this week, we'd have to talk about this impending series between the Giants and the Guardians. And, you know, Matt Tugboat Wilson facing off against Patrick Bailey and whatever inevitability that would
0: Tugboat
1: come from that.
0: Wilkinson, baby, let's go.
1: So I don't know when we're going to see him. I don't know if he's going to start or not.
0: His fastball sits at 90 to 91.
1: He's more of a deception guy.
0: Oh, my God.
1: We're going to see. Again, I thought he might start tomorrow. Maybe
0: that's
1: he's going to be a reliever.
0: That's the prize for the Giants? A 90-mile-an-hour fastball?
1: He's got a really gnarly changeup, too. So we'll see what it looks like.
0: Let's just get Madison Bumgarner back at this point. Why not?
1: Mm.
0: What's Barry Zito up to? 90 miles an hour?
1: Hey, if you can locate it.
0: Yeah, is he Greg Maddux?
3: The future!
1: We'll see.
0: Stop.
1: Well, no, that's what this next month and a half is going to be about. We're going to get him up here. We're going to see what he can do with that fastball. If it doesn't work, well, that sucks.
0: Jose Ramirez is going to take him deep. Just watch.
1: No, Patrick Bailey is going to take him deep.
0: Is that what you're hoping for?
1: No.
0: You want a revenge game?
1: No, I'm not hoping for that. I'm expecting it. I'm not hoping for it.
0: Okay. All right.
1: You know, I just fully expect it to happen.
0: No, in all seriousness, though, like, that would be a silver lining if Wilkinson can show, like, a pulse and, like, be a solid starter, because there's nothing to be excited about for the rotation next year other than Logan Webb.
1: Imagine Bailey got the walk-off hit against Wilkinson. It's just the worst thing that can happen this week for the Giants.
0: Or closer X, so that way it just puts more salt in the wound for Buster Posey.
1: Well, I think if it's on the guy that he was traded for, I think that's like, if I'm thinking of evil notions for the Giants this week, that's the most evil notion I can think of.
0: Not a lot of evil notions, but a lot of positive ones coming out of preseason game one. Grayson Halton being one of them, and we talked to Baldy about him. Obviously, Jaden Duggar, another showing some flashes. Ronald Height still waiting for him.
1: Mm-hmm.
0: And again, we're just looking for flashes from some of these rookies, some of these young guys. We've seen Dejon Stribling be that dude. Hopefully, if Purdy suits up, he could have a connection with Stribling. That would be nice to see. It would be nice to see, you know, Mike Evans. Do I need Mike Evans to play in this preseason? No, I don't. Would I like him to play?
1: It'd be cool.
0: Just to see it? Sure. But I don't need to see him play. Brian Baldinger was asked, though, earlier on about Dejon Stribling and what he's seen from him so far.
4: Couple things about him. One, he catches everything with his hands. The ball doesn't hit his body. You look at the fade down the sidelines, 32 yards, whatever it was, like he's high pointing the ball perfectly. The comeback, you know, on the little comeback route. I mean, he's coming back to the ball. Not letting the defender have a chance to defend it. Like, just little things that

0: You see, like every quarterback loves a receiver that catches the ball with his hands because it just gives the great, the Devin Witherspoons of the world, just gives those guys less chance to defend a pass. It's one of the things that, you know, A.J. Brown was so good at. He caught everything out front with his hands coming back to the ball, and defenders had to really it didn't hit their chest where they had a long more of a chance to defend it. So I see things in there that looks really promising right now.
1: I think that's a great word to describe Bijan's dribbling so promising. Far. It's promising.
2: I mean, he mentioned that comeback route that they had that it got him into the red zone, and that might have been my favorite play of the night from him. Not just the way he caught the ball, but the way he was able to turn around, get upfield, kind of, you know, push through the tackle a little bit, get those little extra yards after catch. Be honest, I thought he did step out of bounds on that play when the replay said he didn't. I was like, sure, I'll take that. but that's the kind of effort there from a rookie that you just love to see in the preseason. Like, those are the kind of moments, those ones there, like, that stood out to me, that get me excited about what this kid can do. And again, like, let's be real. A lot of us here at this station, we were panicking when the Niners made that pick. Dejan Stribling, he wasn't on any of our...
1: Well, not only that, they traded out of the first round.
2: He wasn't in our consensus.
1: We wanted them to take a first-round like draft choice, and they didn't do that. Yeah. We didn't even get a chance to be happy on Thursday. He had to wait a whole another day.
2: He had to wait a whole another day just to be unhappy about it. And, you know, this guy's like, this is a guy who's going to be... who's projecting like the third round or something like that. Like, I was thinking... it was going to be, what's his name? Charles Brazel out of Tennessee. Like, I thought that was going to be the pick.
1: Yeah.
2: And get a little Brazzle Dazzle in there. That was not the case. And, you know, but, hey, if Stribling works out, hey, we were wrong. And, hey, John Lynch, your consensus was right. Good for you.
1: I think this is a big year for John Lynch when it comes to this rookie class.
2: Oh, absolutely.
1: Potentially. This rookie class could change, I think, a lot of Niner fans' perceptions around John Lynch because a lot of them... you know, we heard it after the season was over. It's like, man, we don't have these young cats, these thunder cats, like Guru likes to say, like the Seattle Seahawks, right? You know, we don't have the draft capital to go trade for some of these big boys like the Rams have been doing. And you know, why can the Rams do that? Well, because they hit on their draft picks like a Jared Verse, like a Braden Fisk, you know, like Blake Corum and Kyren Williams, et cetera, et cetera. They've been able to supplement a lot of that, you know, and you know, the roster in itself with young talent. The 49ers have been relying a lot of old talent. Now Brock Purdy is young. The quarterback is a huge part of this. But wouldn't it be something if you came away from this season saying, oh, I got my future wide receiver one in Dejan Stribling. I got my future edge rusher in Romello Hyatt. I got my future interior defensive lineman in Grayson Halton. Like, that would be a huge and massive win for John Lynch, I think, because stock, not that it's, you know, awful, but it is slightly down. It's down on John Lynch.
2: We had the big conversation you know, a few months ago when you're like, which general manager is on the hotter seat right now? And, you know, I said it was John Lynch. I said it was John Lynch in part because the draft record was looking not that good. I mean, again, you go back.
1: Are we changing our answer
2: years
1: now a couple months later, Sam?
2: Oh, no, I still think it is John Lynch because, again, you look at the last few drafts. D. Winters was the only real thing to come out of that 2023 draft.
1: He's gone.
2: He's a Cowboy now.
1: Yep.
2: Ricky Pearsall last year, I think he's good when he's healthy and playing well, but in the 95% of the time that doesn't include those moments, he hasn't really been a whole lot. Dominic Pooney, win. That's a win.
1: Yeah.
2: Malik Mustafa, on the plays, he's good. He's good. On the other plays, not so much.
1: Right.
2: Tatum Bethune, solid. I think he's okay.
1: Yeah.
2: I'm not penciling him as the heir apparent to Fred Warner or Dre Greenlaw, though.
1: Yeah.
2: Last year, Alfred Collins. Yeah. Looks like a guy who could play football. I like him. Hopefully we'll see more of that. Upton Stout. Awesome. But he's kind of limited in what he can do because he's, you know, a slot nickel cornerback. So that's not kind of the cornerback one that you're maybe looking for. So he's got some successes in these drafts, not home runs, though. Like the last home run pick is QB1 right now, Brock Purdy. And even that one was a guy they has kind of got at the end of the draft because they didn't want him to get picked up in undrafted free agency.
1: He gets
2: there,
1: credit
2: so.
1: For it, though.
2: Oh,
1: he
2: absolutely.
1: Gets credit.
2: But
1: we like to pick and choose when to give these GMs credit sometimes.
2: Yeah, no, he does. He does. But what I'm saying is, John, like, yeah, they need this draft to produce a couple of guys. I don't think this will get John Lynch fired if it blows up this year. But, you know, there's absolutely a microscope under the draft history.
1: 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I think there was a quote from

0: owner Jed York, maybe last week, last month, a couple months ago, basically saying like John Lynch and Kyle Shanahan are never going to get fired. Like they've earned the right where like if they want to step down, that's fine. But they're not going to get fired. I think that came from Jed York. I could be mistaken, but
1: I mean that take's been thrown around a lot of other places too. I think the other people have said that they're both unfireable.
0: They might be.
1: I think Shanahan is more unfireable than
0: Lynch. Oh, for sure, for sure. I think if anything, John Lynch maybe steps down, or maybe he goes and becomes a senior advisor, still remains with the team. But there's been, you know, no grumblings or you know, rumors headed in that regard. All right, let's talk to our guy that we've been teasing all morning long. It's a Tuesday. That means Bonta Hill joins us live for the entire hour, this 9 o'clock hour. And you are listening to 95% of the Game, KGMZ FM and HD1 San Francisco, in Odyssey Sports Station and the home of the Golden State Warriors and Valkyries. 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And yes, Bonta Hill is presented by Ceremony Ford, your Bay Area Ford store and courtesy of the River Islands Gaslight. Bonta, how are you doing, man?
2: I'm good, man. How are you guys doing this morning?
0: Fantastic. Yeah, we just had Baldy on. It's a Tuesday, so you get Baldy and Bonta. I mean, it is the best show in radio, definitely in football season. I would like to have you guys throughout the entire year, quite frankly. I mean, no one has been more traveled this year than Baldy and Bonta, right? I mean, we were just in Mexico recently, right?
2: Yeah, that's the only vacation I've really taken. Baldy has leaped. I mean, lappy in terms of traveling and going all over the world. I got training camps. I mean, Mexico, and what else did I do this year? Seattle? That's about it. I didn't do anything.
0: Well, I bring that up because I don't know if you saw Goodell's comments circling and making the rounds this morning that he believes that there is going to be an international NFL team at some point. Whether it's in his lifetime, whatever, but he thinks there's going to be one sooner rather than later. You buying that? Or is that just, you know, no, he's in Germany doing this, you know, flag football championships, and he's just trying to gas up the international audience?
2: No, the money's there, right? And we know what these leagues are built on. They like to chase the money. Look at the NBA with the expansion. Does the NBA really need two more teams right now?
0: No.
2: I don't think so.
1: No, not really.
2: But the money. It's tough to pass up. So, Roger Goodell, I do take what he's saying. Like, he's got the game. He's got the season starting in Australia for whatever reason, right? Melbourne, Australia.
1: We got games
2: in Brazil now. I didn't know Brazil cared about American football, but now we've got games in Brazil. You got games in Germany. You got games in London. You got games in England. Like, it's just, it's inevitable at this point. Do I like it? No, I don't want pro football being played overseas because all of a sudden you have to travel to get, you have to accommodate all the travel schedules. You know, what team's going to play out there? Are they going to take a bye week after? This just sounds like a scheduling nightmare when it comes to having an international team or two. So I do believe him because the money will be there for that. But how is it going to sell or draw out there in Europe? I don't know.
0: So it's interesting you say that because my mind goes to Europe too immediately. When you think of international games, you think of overseas across the pond because they've been playing in England. They've been doing Germany, now Spain, France this year too. They're going everywhere. But I do think a team like in Mexico City, like that could theoretically work. Like a team in Vancouver Toronto or something like, right? Like that could work.
1: I think you stay in this continent first before you branch out to one of the other six continents or five.
0: But does that do anything for you, Bonta? Like Mexico City?
2: It really does nothing for me right now. It does. Like having a team in Mexico City, like, oh, great. I mean, you got to play in the altitude. You got to prepare for the altitude. What's that, a five-hour flight, four-hour flight?
1: So and it's 8,000 feet above sea level versus Denver's 5,000.
0: Yeah, well, it's a couple thousand.
2: Exactly. So as I just said, they're playing in altitude, so it does nothing for me right now.
1: Yeah, like Toronto, I think, makes more sense, but that's right next door to Buffalo. I don't know how that factors in. But, again, like that makes a little bit more sense, but it's we'll get there at some point.
0: Let's talk about this Holden, Bonta. What's going on with CMC? This tightness thing, it started creeping up around – when these other, you know, Bijans and Jahmyr Gibbs and all these other running backs started getting paid, is there smoke and is there fire around this hold-in potential of Christian McCaffrey?
2: I really don't know because I haven't been around the facility in a few days, but if he held in, it wouldn't be surprising after seeing the running back market kind of explode. And does he have tightness? I also believe that because the guy works out relentlessly and he's been the only back really that's been healthy in camp. Especially after they cut Khalil Herbert yesterday. So is it tightness? Is it a hold in? It wouldn't shock me if he got some new money. And if you're the 49ers, what are you going to do? You're going to succumb to Christian McCaffrey. because of what he means to this offense. But how do the fans react? Like, look, fans go crazy when Trent Williams holds in or holds out. We went crazy when Brandon Ayuk held in and held out and Deebo Samuel. Mm. This is the second time Christian McCaffrey's kind of pulled this, if it is a hold in.
1: Yeah.
2: Now, I don't know if it is a hold in yet. I really don't. But this would be the second time where quietly he's told the 49ers, hey, I need some new money. How do fans react to that? Because, look, he's your do-everything type of player.
1: Yeah.
2: The three-down back, he's going to run the ball over 300 times. He's going to have another 70 to 80 catches in the passing game. But, I mean, do you blame him? I don't. Considering that he had over 400 touches last season.
1: Yeah, 413 touches. Yeah, and again, I guess none of his money is guaranteed this year, so maybe you got to guarantee his money this year. Maybe you attach some incentives there, but incentives aren't guaranteed either. And yeah, we brought this up with Baldy, and Baldy made a great point. Like, they're not a playoff team if McCaffrey doesn't play. He's got a lot of leverage here, especially with Kalon Black, Jordan James missing time in training camp.
2: Yeah.
1: We know how important training camp time is for these young running backs here. But then when I saw the news that they cut Khalil Herbert yesterday, I don't know, maybe I'm looking too much in the tea leaves there, but I can't imagine that they'd be moving off of him if they didn't think that they would have Kalon Black, Jordan James back on the field soon, or if they weren't at least confident that they'll get this, whatever it is going on with McCaffrey, settled in a timely manner. That's just kind of what my takeaway was looking at it. I don't know, maybe I'm looking too deep at the tea leaves there. I don't know. How do you look at that?
2: Kalon Black was working out on the side field, and Apparently he was ramping it up. So they really like Kalon Black, and he had a good start to camp. And of course, the adductor goes out on him. So they really believe in Kalon Black. Can he stay healthy? Look, Jordan James is taking straight camp. Jordan James been hurt.
1: Yeah.
2: I mean, you can't make the club being in the tub. I don't. Isaac Arendo's on PUP.
1: I like that line.
2: I was a little surprised they cut Khalil Herbert because he's a pro back.
1: Mm-hmm.
2: He's not a starter, but the guy can get you 5 to 7 carries a game and gobble up some yards. So Khalil Herbert's a pro. I was a little surprised by that move.
1: Yeah.
2: But Kalon Black is getting closer and closer to returning.
0: Well, just the depth in general is a concern right now. And that, again, going back to if this is a hold-in, I mean, McCaffrey holds all the cards. Like, what are you guys going to do without me? You don't have a healthy back. Sincere McCormick, Patrick Taylor. Like, God bless you like that. But this is where it rears its ugly head, Sam and Bonte. Like, this is where failing all those middle round like draft picks on running backs bites you in the ass sometimes if you're Kyle Shanahan and John Lynch. Like, and hopefully, like, I'm hoping Kalon Black is that dude too, because by all accounts, when he was healthy, like, he was flashing. You were down there, Bonte. Like, you could speak more to that. Like, they need some sort of a burst. Like, Sam was talking to me earlier. He's like, yeah, you know, maybe they have a running game situation where they have Deebo and McCaffrey in the backfield. And I was like, okay, that's great for what they did like years ago. I need someone with like breakaway speed at this point. Not to say that Christian's like totally like washed up in that regard. I'm not saying that.
2: Yeah.
0: But the proof is in the pudding, Bonte. He only had 3 carries of, I think, what, 25 yards or more last year. His longest carry was, what, 40-something?
1: I mean,
0: he's not doing the house calls anymore. Yeah. I need someone that can do the house calls. You know what I'm saying?
1: Yeah, the 3.9 yards.
2: Part of that, too, is the injuries around this football team. You know, when you don't have threats on the outside – and you don't have George Kittle half the season. Your offensive line is beat up from time to time. Dominic Pooney, remember, he went into the season with a PCL strain. He wasn't right until midway through the season. You're not going to have a lot of explosives within your offense when you don't have all those dynamics playing as one. And so, not to mention Brock Purdy was hurt.
0: Yeah.
2: You know, now your teams are saying, hey, Mac Jones beat us. And for the most part, Mac Jones was able to do that with his right arm. But they were stuffing that run, 8 in a box, 9 in a box. Hey, safety's playing within 15 yards. Now, did he have that burst that we seen from yesteryear? No, he didn't. At times, no, he didn't. But also, you got to look at what's around him as well. So I expect them, if they're healthy this season, to have a lot more explosive plays, to have more plays over 20 to 30 to 40 yards in the run game. And that's what they need to get back to, because the average, I mean, you talk about it, the yards per carry under 4 yards in a Shanahan offense. Yeah, there was a lot of variables that came into play last season when it came to the lack of running game and the lack of explosives. And I think a lot of that had to do with the injuries and the lack of cohesion this offense had a season ago.
1: Yeah, and hopefully we'll see that with this receiving core here. Because, again, you brought up last week that this could be one of the deepest receiving cores they have if healthy. And they got proven commodities in Evan and Deebo. And, again, after what Stribling showed us last week, like, I have all the right – like, I feel like there's all the reason in the world to just – be feeling really high about this kid right now. And I can see, yeah, if you have a better passing game, it makes it harder to stack the box. Harder to stack the box. You got more running lanes there. One thing kind of begets another. And just keep these receivers healthy. Hopefully that just keeps the lanes open for CMC this season.
2: Deebo looks phenomenal right now in camp. Mm-hmm. Deebo looks phenomenal. I mean, he's in great shape. He's the best shape I've seen him in. I swear to God. I've seen Deebo in camp. I mean, he looks good. He's in a right head space. Look, it's a low risk, high reward move. So that's a chess piece you have. Mike Evans is a Hall of Famer. If Mike Evans is right, he's going to get you 1,000 yards, and he poses a threat on the sideline. He poses a poses a threat down the field. When you get in that red zone, he got high point of football better than anybody on this football team. And Dejon's dribbling, the only pass I seen him drop was in that preseason game. Mm-hmm. I mean, the guy catches everything now. Does he need to refine his route running? Yes, he does. He's got to work on his route running. But all of a sudden, you look at him getting a go route? When have you seen this in the offense? And then not to mention DeMarcus Robinson, who I thought was coming along very nicely in training camp. Then he gets popped for the 3 games, and he was never really able to find his rhythm. I think D-Rob is an X factor in this offense. So I do like this receiving core a lot, and that's without Ricky Pearsall. And then you got Jordan Watkins trying to come along and win a roster spot. So where does that leave Jacob Cowing? Where does that leave Christian Kirk? I think this wide receiving core can be really, really good under Kyle Shanahan. And if healthy, could be the deepest that he's ever had since he's been a coach of the 49ers.
1: Yeah, Watkins is the most interesting one, I think, out of that group. I mean, he took that hit on that one catch he had last week, bounces right back up. It's like, all right, yeah, show me some more of that. So I'm hoping that we do have a healthy, deep receiving core there just for the kind of domino effect it'll have on the rest of this offense in a positive way.
2: I mean, isn't that the key to every NFL team right now? If healthy.
0: Yeah.
2: It's not just the 49ers. It's everybody
1: in
2: this
1: league. Look at the Cardinals right now. Their top four draft picks are on the list right now.
2: They lost their rookie left guard. And everybody in San Francisco, a lot of people out here in the Bay Area wanted the Niners to draft out of Texas A&M. Yeah. So, listen, every team is seeking right now, can we just get healthy going into week 1? And if you can do that, then let's see what happens. But injuries are part of the game, man. That's pro football.
0: That's Bonta Hill. He's with us for the entirety of this hour, presented by Ceremony Ford, your Bay Area Ford store. And I do want to get your thoughts on the other side, Bonta, on what Baldy told us earlier in the show today on a certain defensive tackle the Niners should trade for right now. He may or may not play in Tampa, Florida. We'll explain on the other side, and it's sponsored by Ceremony Ford.
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0: that. And yeah, Baldy joined us earlier today, as he does each and every Tuesday. And we talked about a lot of things with Baldy, as we always do. Preseason game one, his thoughts on all of that. If you missed any of that interview, find it on YouTube where we are streaming currently. And also the Odyssey app, where you could also find all Golden State Valkyries action, Bonte. And I know you were locked in on the game last night. Sixth straight win, massive win over the Dallas Wings, and they have now clinched in back-to-back seasons. There are only two seasons in the WNBA, a playoff berth. Pretty freaking amazing.
1: I mean, I just did a Q&A, moderated a Q&A with Veronica Burton and Caitlin Chin.
0: Yeah.
1: Shout out Warriors World. Shout out Laughing Mug Brewing, Chef Raina, Mondo, the whole crew. And Ballhalla was lined up at 1:30 for a Q&A that started at 4 o'clock.
0: That's incredible.
1: Valkyrie fans are just locked in. I mean, it is unbelievable what these young ladies have done. And very impressive young ladies. Smart, articulate, funny. And they play together. Last night, just tearing apart the Dallas Wings. Now, I got a little chippier or a little tighter late in the game, right, in the fourth quarter.
0: Yeah.
1: Dallas cut it to 6 and 8 or whatnot. Paige Beckers is a hell of a player. But, I mean, what they do at that building, Ballhalla Chase Center, I mean, it is insane. And, you know, you got a big game coming up with the Minnesota Lynx, who they haven't been able to beat. They've been close. Olivia Miles, of course, Fee Collier, she's a baller. Courtney Williams, she's a baller. So it's a big game. These are the teams you're going to have to beat if you want to win that WNBA championship. But two seasons, two playoff appearances, and to think that they may have home court advantage through the first two rounds, it's a beautiful sight to see, man. Ballhalla is loud. They're representing. I mean, these young ladies, man, they're balling right now.
2: I mean, that's awesome to hear about your Q&A you did in the turnout there. I mean, Gabby Williams, I think last month, did a pop-up of some sort at Pete's in Oakland at the Lakeshore Grocery Center that Spadoni and I frequent a lot.
0: It's the worst parking lot of all time with the Trader Joe's
2: and
0: there.
2: And it was going to be made way worse by the amount of people who were there. Like, Bonta, they showed the line there for Gabby Williams. I mean, it was around the corner, through the parking lot, up into the garage. Like, parking there is a nightmare to begin with. That crowd on top of it. Thank God I didn't have to go there that time. But you're right, man. Ballhalla shows out. And, you know, if they go on a run, a deep playoff run here, like,
0: we're primed for it. We need it, Bonte.
1: They are. Look, I still believe they may be one player away, whether that's a post player.
0: Yeah.
1: Because they do go through these scoring droughts where I'm like, we need a bucket. Yeah. We need a bucket. Now, Gabby Williams was playing phenomenal back. I love Tip Hayes.
2: Oh, that half court she had last night.
1: Love everything. The shot last night. Yeah. I love Tip Hayes.
2: She's cool.
1: But it fit like, are they one player away? It's going to be very intriguing because they play defense better than anybody in this league. I mean, their defensive rating is off the charts. They just suffocate teams. Mm-hmm. They really just choke the air out of them and just really go on these crazy runs like they did yesterday before halftime. So I really enjoy watching the Valks, man. They're a fun watch. 6 in a row right now. They had a 9-game winning streak earlier this season. Yeah. And again, man, it's a vibe inside of Ballhalla. You go to these Spadoni, you've been there. Yeah. Lovin, you've been there.
0: Right.
1: Man, it's fun going to the Valkyrie games.
2: It's a lot of fun at those games. The only one I've been able to make it to this year, I saw when the Liberty were in town on a Sunday.
0: Nice.
2: I moseyed over there after a Giants game. And I'll tell you, that was a lot more fun, that one at Chase Center, than the game that I was coming from that day.
0: Oh, you don't say.
2: Yeah, wild how that works out. Thank God for the Valks this summer.
1: We're not wasting the energy on the Giants today, right? Yeah. I mean, good Lord.
0: Yeah, Tony's coming back next year.
2: We can say that for the end of the show.
1: Well, he deserves to come back. Yeah. He deserves one more year.
2: I agree.
1: I'm not in the camp of, hey, fire Tony V. No,

0: And
1: it's bad.
0: Especially going into September. This is a triple-A roster right now. Mm-hmm. He deserves one more year.
2: I'll be plotting my revenge.
1: I absolutely agree with you, Bonte. Yeah, he Tug was. Boat. You could see the emotion on his face on Sunday after that team meeting. And I like these, I guess, getting at guys now, but I agree. I mean, give him a fresh start with a real bullpen next year, and let's see if we can learn from the mistakes made this year.
0: Too little too late, man. That was an embarrassing series against the Colorado Rockies.
1: Yeah.
0: I mean, they got a legit shot to finish in last place in the NL West. You don't have enough pitching. I mean, I like Blake Tidwell, man, but he's got to stop walking dudes. Mm-hmm. Landon Roop continues to walk dudes. I mean, Logan Webb is having a phenomenal season again. But what else do you have? I mean, yeah. Look at this lineup.
1: Bullpens.
0: Look at the outfielders.
1: Bullpens look at a mess bullpen. And a half.
0: I mean, it's a disaster right now.
1: Only three. Hey, Tugboat coming up.
0: Tugboat is coming up.
3: He
0: but
3: throws
0: fellas.
3: 90 miles an hour. He doesn't have a fastball.
1: Well, he can locate
3: it. It's 2026.
1: He can locate it.
3: Oh, my God.
4: So what?
0: Kirk Reeder made a living off mm-hmm. nibbling. Greg Maddux was never a flamethrower.
1: Okay.
0: Jamie Moyer Greg was Maddux. Never a flamethrower.
3: Come on.
0: If you can pitch, pitch. Yeah. If you can pitch, pitch.
3: Okay.
1: All he's got to do is be able to look
0: I mean, I'm not saying he's going to be great.
1: Yeah.
0: I'm not saying he's going to be great, but why does everybody have to throw 98 miles per hour to be a good pitcher?
3: They don't, but in an era where it feels like everyone's at minimum 93, 4, or 5, the guy's fastball sits at 90 or 91, doesn't give me a lot of confidence that he could be a mainstay starter for this team going forward, potentially. Because that's what we're looking for, Monte. We need someone.
0: Well, maybe a different look for these lineups. They're like, damn, this guy's throwing 91, and then the changeup's coming in at 88 or 85.
3: Mm-hmm. I would love
1: the changeup. The changeup sounds really good from him.
3: I want to be proven wrong. I will allow.
0: I mean, I'm not saying he's going to be great. I have no idea what Tugboat's going to do. We got something to look forward to. I mean, it is what it is.
1: Right. But, and this is what you do in rebuilds. John, you throw stuff at the wall and see what sticks for next year, and that's what we're doing. So, you know.
3: Yeah, that's a great
1: Patrick Bailey revenge series.
3: Oh, God. Okay, now that's officially now we can get back to the Niners after a Patrick Bailey reference.
1: That's the magic word.
3: Who's batting still 180 this season combined, I think, with Cleveland and San Francisco. Okay.
1: He's having a career year.
3: I teased the sound. Let's play it. Baldy earlier, I asked him straight up, Bonte, what are we doing? Let's go get Vita Vea, right? Come on.
5: Yes, absolutely. Like if you got a chance to get Vita Vea, who cares about the money? Like that's the accountant's job, is to take care of the money. Like if you get a chance to get Vita Vea, you watch everybody on the defensive line and at linebacker get better. Like there's a reason why they basically won the division 5 years in a row with him. Now they got hurt last year, but that guy is a great, great player, and he's more than a run stuffer. Like you let that guy go one on one with any center or guard in this league, he's going to destroy him. His Polynesian power is unmatched. Yes, if they have a chance, like I've been saying, like if the Giants want to go compete in the NFC East, they should go trade for him. That's the biggest position weakness they have. If you want Arvell Reese to be in the Pro Bowl this year, like go get Vita Vea. You want Fred Warner to get back and Dre Greenlaw to get back to where they are, put Vita Vea in the middle of that defensive line.
3: I'm sold. Once he said Polynesian power, Bonte, I'm all in on Vita Vea coming over here to San Francisco. Why not? And he also waxed poetically about Grayson Halton. And who impressed him in that preseason game one?
0: Listen, he's the one guy. I try not to get caught up in, hey, go trade for this guy. Go trade for that guy. But the moment Vita Vea said he wanted to get traded, and then I stepped foot at training camp and said, oh, outside of Osa, Diggy Zua, I think he needs somebody. I think he needs to. Like, Alfred Collins, the tape did not look good in the first preseason game. Now, he's working himself back from his shoulder injury. He's trying to get back in shape. And he came along. I thought Collins had a solid rookie season. But Vita Vea, we're talking about a superstar. We're talking about a guy who could get after the quarterback, is a space eater. And you put him next to Osa, and all of a sudden, it frees up Nick Bosa. It frees up Romello Height. It frees up Jaden Duggar. It frees up Dre Greenlaw, Fred Warner, when Mykal Williams gets back. I mean, Vita Vea is a difference maker. So to me, if you can do it and worry about the money later, you do it. Because you know who's out there fishing for Vita Vea? The Dallas Cowboys, the LA Rams. We have no idea what the Seattle Seahawks are thinking right now. It is a who's who of teams trying to line up to go get Vita Vea because they know how good he is. So, yeah, to me, it's a no-brainer. Your defense goes from top 10 to maybe top 5. He's that good. I mean, and I think they do have a top 10 defense right now. Even with the lack of

0: pass rush. I think they got some, the secondary is looking really good right now. But Vita Vea takes you from, maybe we get to the NFC title game to, oh, we're going to LA for the Super Bowl. That's how important Vita Vea is. And I think John Lynch, he's shown us in years past, he will pick up that phone and make a move.
1: Yeah. No, I think you got to do that here because you're like, you look at this Niners core right now, like it's reaching the end. Like these guys, they're 29, 30, 31, 32 years old. Like there is not a whole lot of runway left for this current 49ers core that's had so much success. And you're getting to the point where, you know, we've said Super Bowl or bust in the past. And, you know, with how much time you have left with this group, I do think, yeah, you got to just go all out, figure it out at this point, get some more help in, because how many more runs do you have left with this group before you got to start clearing out and bringing in the next core of guys, whatever that looks like?
0: What's your core? What group are you talking about? Because Brock Purdy's still relatively young. That's your quarterback.
1: Well, yeah, but you look around the rest of the line. I mean,
2: I think he mentions Bosa, CMC, Fred Warner, Kittle.
0: Yeah. Fred Warner's 30. Warner's fine. Warner's flying around sideline to sideline.
1: But at 30 years old, I mean, you're no longer in the early parts of your career. 30 years old, even as a great linebacker, like the time is ticking.
0: The time is ticking, but Fred Warner's got a few years left. Okay, I mean, come on,
2: take Fred out of there. Could this be the last season of Trent Williams in a Niners uniform, Nick Bosa, and Christian McCaffrey? I think yes, that could be. That is a realistic possibility.
1: I don't even feel comfortable about Bosa being back next season.
0: They've tried to replenish the well though with a lot of youth here. I mean, so yeah, when George Kittle, we'll see about. I get that he's getting long in the tooth, but Travis Kelce, we thought he was done 4 years ago. He's still playing.
2: Yeah,
0: now, he's not the Travis Kelce that we've seen in his prime, but he's still a serviceable player.
2: Right.
0: And so I see the same thing with George Kittle in the next few years. So I would pump the brakes before we start writing obituaries about these players. I mean, yeah, it could be true for a couple guys, but I see Fred Warner being the best linebacker in all of pro football. But with that said, it is a Super Bowl or bust type of mindset, because when you step back from last year, and I saw your cut from yesterday, Spadoni and Loveman, and I wholeheartedly disagree about there being a big gap between the Niners and the Seahawks and the Rams.
2: Okay.
0: The 49ers won 12 freaking football games in the regular season with a bunch of who's. I mean, with nobody. And then you beat the Philadelphia Eagles in a wild card game. All right, you turn around 6 days later, you get your clocks cleaned by Seattle. I get it. It doesn't look good. But you're right there with those two teams. Hell, you beat the freaking Rams last year with Matt Jones and Kendrick Bourne and Alfred Collins making the player of the year. All right? You beat the Seahawks in week one of the season with no George Kittle. His hamstring got popped in early in the second quarter. So I don't buy this. Hey, there's a Grand Canyon-sized gap between the L.A. Rams and the Seattle Seahawks. I think the Rams got Myles Garrett. But the Niners got Bosa back. They got Warner back. You got Purdy back. You brought in Deebo. You brought in Mike Evans. The hell with those damn teams in the NFC West.
2: You are not comparing the carcass of three torn ACLs on Nick Bosa to the DPOY of Myles Garrett, who had 23 sacks last season.
0: Not comparing them. You're getting those players back. I'm not comparing the player for player.
2: Yeah, but what version of Nick Bosa are you getting back? What version? I know what version of Myles Garrett's going to the Rams. What version of Nick Bosa is going to the 49ers? He has tendonitis. He's not even practicing.
0: Yeah, we don't know. We don't know. That's a fact. We don't know about Nick Bosa, but I know about Fred Warner.
2: I love Fred.
0: I know about Trey Greenlaw. All right?
2: I love them. Where were they last year?
0: I know about Deshaun Stripling right now. I know about Mike Evans and Deebo Samuel. I know that. So, and these are division games that are always, do you know what I like to say? They're always different.
2: There it is.
1: I've heard that phrase before.
0: Like, I'm not buying this. Oh my God, doom and gloom. The Rams are so good. The Rams are so good. The Seahawks and this and that. I'm not buying that. The Niners were right there. Hell, they win that game against Seattle. And I know they got beat up 13-3 and really Seattle controlled that football game. It wasn't pretty.
1: Mm-hmm. That CMC
0: draft. You're playing for the number one seed in that football game.
1: Yeah.
0: You're playing for the number one seed.
1: And they were caught. Again, CMC, I mean, he dropped that ball in the red zone. I feel like that kind of swung so much momentum in that game, Bonte. Maybe we're talking about a whole different thing here. But, I mean, I don't know if we could debate what the gap looks like between these two teams. Right now, it just feels like those two teams, the Niners are looking up at them just here at the start of the season. Whether that's the same later on in the year, we can certainly change that narrative as the season goes along. But, I mean, you look at the Rams, as scary as they look, They are, they're kind of like a sports car. One thing breaks and goes down. Mm. It could fall apart really fast. That's a fragile team. Seahawks, we don't know what they're going to look like with their new coaching situation. And Sam Darnold might be the most doubted Super Bowl winning quarterback we've seen in recent memory in terms of just, there is still a level of, you still need to show me, Sam, that you could keep doing this year after year, even though he's done it 2 years in a row at a very high level.
2: New Hard Knocks tonight, Bonta.
1: Even Darnold had turnover problems last year, though.
0: I watch Hard Knocks, and I've been watching Hard Knocks to see what's going on in Seattle, and they got a good thing going on. They do. You can't deny that. I mean, they got a deep D-line. I love Witherspoon at corner. You could blitz him. You saw him blitzing all over the place in the Super Bowl. I love their coach, Mike McDonald. Look, they got it going on. They're the Super Bowl champs. There's no doubt about it. To beat a man, you have to beat the man. Mm-hmm. The Niners are going to have to beat them at some point this season, whether it's in the playoffs, in the regular season, within the division, does not matter. You got to go through Seattle. I get it. But this doom and gloom about the L.A. Rams. Oh, my God, the Rams this and the Rams that and the Rams this and the Rams that.
2: I mean, they are talented. They are talented, though. Like, on paper, you could see
0: why. They were talented last year.
2: They were. They were a quarter away from going to the Super Bowl. They were close. They were almost there.
0: You know what? We've been saying about the 49ers. They're a quarter away from being Super Bowl champs.
2: That's true.
0: They didn't win the game.
2: Yeah, they didn't.
0: Did they even win the game?
2: They didn't. But they got further than the Niners did. Yeah.
0: Let's be fair. The Rams were lucky to get past Carolina in a wild card round in the playoffs. They were lucky to get past Carolina in a wild card round. They were lucky to get past the Chicago Bears with no experience in the divisional round. Too. So all this damn thing talk about the Rams is, you again, Denny Green, you want to crown them, crown them.
2: Well,
0: We'll see week one in Australia when the Niners kick their damn ass in Melbourne. I'm sick of this.
1: I'll say this. I'll agree with you on this.
0: It's going to be crazy.
1: When McVay and Shanahan get together, you know, we throw out the phrase when rivalries, you know, throw out the records when those teams meet. I do consider Shanahan McVay, whenever they match up, that is, I consider a legitimate throw the records out when those two guys meet. I feel good about any game against the Rams, Shanahan versus McVay. Then again, I think McVay is just as likely to beat Shanahan on any given day. So I'll feel comfortable about the Niners going down to Melbourne and showing out against the Rams and getting the job done there, just because I do have that kind of faith in Shanahan against his rival and Sean McVay there.
0: Well, McVay, look, Shanahan and McVay have had some wars, right?
1: Oh, yeah. They've had great battles.
0: I'm just looking here. At one point, the Niners beat the Rams 9 straight times. Now they got that one game. You know, the Super Bowl.
2: Oh, the biggest game that was played.
1: Yeah, we don't need
2: we'll
1: that.
2: Just gloss over
1: let's
2: that.
1: Let's not haggle over the details here.
0: But I mean, look, they got fortunate.
1: They were frauds that year.
0: We'll see, though. All this, it's August 18th. And when I'm walking down the street, or I'm looking at Twitter, or I'm popping you guys on, and it's just like, oh, well, we don't have this and this, and it's over, and all the Rams and the Seahawks and da-da-da-da, blah-blah-blah-blah-blah.
1: It's good Chastain impersonation.
0: It's just annoying.
2: You didn't hear the segment where I defended Brock Purdy and said he was one of the top quarterbacks in the NFL. You didn't hear that one. It's a whole hour soliloquy on why Brock should be a tier-one quarterback, Bonte. All right? Missed that one.
0: Well, Hey, look, I'll say this about Brock Purdy. And I've been critical of Brock Purdy in the past. The dude has been on fire. Mm. And I know his camp. And regular season practice, Bonte, he's throwing deep down the field. He's throwing with velocity. He's got command of this offense. And he looks fully healthy. And nobody's talking enough about that. Now, I get it. He's going to have to prove himself. Once the season kicks off, it's go time. And all the excuses, and we'll get to Brock Purdy and what he is as a quarterback and where you want to rank him and all that nonsense. But the man looks like he is on fire right now. He looks like the guy we saw back in 2023. He's locked in, and he's got new toys. Again, mm-hmm. Dejon Stribling is a hell of a toy to have on the outside. Mike Evans, once they get their chemistry together, you got your old buddy in Deebo Samuel. I feel really good about this offense,
1: if
0: healthy. Again, the key word, if healthy.
1: I mean, Mike Evans.
0: And I know it's more pertinent to the 49ers, but if they are healthy, I expect them to smoke the Rams week one in the Melbourne, Australia. I swear to God.
2: The Rams are
0: making a mistake flying in the day before
1: and then flying right out. I agree with you wholeheartedly there.
2: That's arrogance right there.
1: That is dumb.
0: It is arrogance.
1: You know what? I don't give a damn about the Rams.
0: I don't give a damn about the Rams. I'm sick and tired of hearing about them being Super Bowl favorites and being on prime time and, oh, Myles Garrett and this and that. I don't care about the Rams.
1: I miss radio.
0: I don't care about the Seahawks right now. Damn.
1: I love it.
0: The Rams this and the Rams that. Might as well not even play the season out with the way you guys are talking about the Rams.
1: Well, no, because I wanted to. It's because then I want you to strut in on that Tuesday morning after the Niners beat the snot out of the Rams in Melbourne.
2: Might I want you to get you on Friday.
1: I want you to swagger in with that big old Bonte smile on your face and say, I told you, I told you so. I'm excited for that day. That'll be a fun day for me. But you bring up Brock, and we talked about this with Baldy, and to be honest, Bonte, I agree with you. We're not hearing enough about how good Brock is doing in training camp. Personally, I think that's kind of a good thing. I think we're at a point in Brock's career where no news is good news. Like, are we ever, talking about what Josh Allen is doing in training camp? Not really. Patrick Mahomes coming off an ACL injury. We're not hearing a whole lot about what he's got going on. Joe Burrow, Lamar Jackson. Quarterbacks, when they get to a certain point, it's like the less I'm hearing about you in the preseason, the better, because but Baldy said, Brock's just fine-tuning things right now. He's just getting his reps in with Dejon Stribling on the side. He's getting the reps in with Mike Evans on the side. I don't need Brock to really prove anything to me in the preseason, if that's even a thing that he needs to do right now. And I'm in agreement with you, Bonte. He's coming in his age 26 season. I got a feeling that Brock is primed to do what he did in that 2023 season, especially with Mike Evans, who is by far and away, I think, the best receiver he's ever had to work with. If Deebo Samuel really is popping like you say he is, that gets me super excited as to what this offense could be. And, I'm curious to see how much we're going to see of Brock on Thursday night against the Chargers. I hope to get at least one series of Brock out there connecting with Dejon Stribling just to give me a little sampling morsel of what that beauty could look like
2: just
1: once the season starts.
2: Just a nibble, Bonte.
1: I want one of those little sample things, like you get you go to Costco and you get the free sample. I want one of those little free sample of Brock and Dejon Stribling. Like, ooh, I like this. I want to buy more of this product. Like, that's what I'm excited
2: for. You're a
1: big
2: free sample guy at Costco, huh, Bonte? Come on.
0: Listen,
1: free samples at Costco.
0: Am I greedy for going back to the same sample table twice or three times?
1: No, that's just called being normal.
0: I did that with the pepper jack cheese at Costco.
2: Oh, you got strong.
0: Man, that's some good stuff, man.
2: It's good stuff
0: out there,
2: and you never buy it. Whatever they're putting out there, you never buy it.
0: Never buy it.
1: No,
0: never bought anything from a sample table.
1: If I get a nice tasty sample of Brock and Dejon on Thursday, you bet your bottom dollar I'm buying boxes and boxes of it.
2: Bonte's been a proponent, right? B, about these guys playing like they're starters in the preseason. You've been on that, right? Oh, we got a baby crying. It's okay. Baby's crying.
0: Good. You hear the baby crying? Right. You hear her crying?
1: Is she upset that we're talking about the Rams too much?
2: Yeah, she doesn't like the Rams.
0: Well, she was just looking at me. She's like, why is Papa so angry? Why is he so red
1: now? Papa, the Rams are still frauds.
0: Her head off. Mama, hook her up. Take her out of here. Get her. We're doing live radio over here.
2: Get
0: anyway,
2: that baby out of here.
0: The baby out of here.
1: The morning baby roast.
2: Oh, that's good. I love that.
0: What was the question?
2: No, you were a big proponent of like starters playing in the preseason is what I was getting at, because you've talked about this in years past about like the early season struggles for some of these teams in the regular season, that is maybe being attributed to a lack of preseason time.
0: Yeah, I like to see them play for a couple segments, a couple possessions, I should say. Segments. I'm in radio mode.
1: Radio Bonte.
0: Couple possessions here. Yeah. Give me a first quarter. Seriously, like back in the heyday, I know we're going back in time. You look at these week one and week two games and how sloppy they could be because of the lack of time, the lack of game reps in these. Like, I don't like it. And I think that sometimes kills the Rams. And now I want to go back and I'm going to look back at their week one records under Sean McVay and see how they play and how they come out. And I'm really curious about that, because they were the first team that I can remember where they said, we're not playing nobody in the preseason. Nobody's getting game reps. Now you get the joint practices and you get some reps within that, and that's a nice controlled environment where you're going up against ones and there's some hitting going on. But I do want to see the feel, get out there in the game mode, 50, 60,000 fans out there screaming, coming out of the tunnel, get your routine right, get ready to roll here. So I'm with you in terms of playing a quarter, maybe a few possessions just to get the rust off, get what it's like to be in a game, move the sticks a little bit. I want to see some Brock Purdy this Thursday. I do.
2: No, and I'd love to see the connection with him and Stribling, obviously. And I think the fan base would be pumped if they just saw that. Then they're going to start getting in your mindset, I think, Bonte, where you were saying last week, like, imagine the healthy trio of Deebo, of Mike Evans, of Stribling. And I do think this could be a banner year for John Lynch. We were kind of talking about it earlier. Like, stock might be down for some Niner fans. And when I say some, it feels like a loud minority, but people are frustrated with the lack of young talent at times with this team. Yeah. But if Stribling, becomes a dude. If all of a sudden this guy, Jaden Duggar, who I'm seeing flash potentially, Grayson Halton, if Romello Height could pop potentially, we'll see with Kalon Black. Like, and Mike Evans, obviously, being the prime guy that you got in free agency. All of a sudden.
0: And Osa.
2: And don't Osa Dikizua, big trade, right? Is he getting slept on to Dikizua a little bit, you think?
0: Well, listen, this is what people, I think, fail. We got to look deeper into these drafts.
2: Yeah.
0: Because when you trade picks for players, that's part of the draft process.
2: Yep.
0: You traded picks for Trent Williams. You traded picks for Christian McCaffrey. Yep. And I remember coming into the show, it was Lovman and Shasky right after the draft, and everybody's losing their mind because of Mel Kiper's big board, and nobody in the Niners went away from Mel Kiper's big board.
2: Can't
0: and
2: do that.
0: Todd Machine's big board. And I said,
1: consensus. Gosh,
0: y'all got to chill. Y'all got to chill with the war room stuff. And Warren Sharp is saying, oh, the value picks of all these guys. All of a sudden, I hear everybody and their mama saying, boy, Dejan Stripling wasn't going to last long. The 49ers had to scoop him up, blah, blah, blah, blah, blah. He may be the best receiver of the class. It was so evident what the Niners were trying to do in the draft. They got their ass kicked in Seattle 41-6. They didn't look athletic. They didn't look fast. They didn't look physical. So what did they do in the draft? They got faster, more physical, and more athletic. Dejan Stripling, Romello Height, Grayson Halton, Jaden Duggar, who looks like, I don't know where the hell they're going to do with Duggar. I'm excited to see what goes on with that. But you, Kalon Black, physical, gets downhill, red zone threat, has a nose for the end zone. We saw the way he ran into playoffs for Indiana against Bama, against Oregon, and later on against Sam Lovman's Miami Hurricanes. Listen, they got faster. So I do like this draft class. And, you know, a lot of the noise coming out of that NFL draft, we'll see if they have the last laugh or not. There's a lot of time that we got to see what they look like on game day. You can't crown them yet and say, hey, take your victory lap about this NFL draft. But I do like the way they went about their draft process this past season. And so far, you got some dudes. Prysock at corner.
2: Yeah.
0: What about the play he made in the red zone?
1: He made a great one on Carnell Tate. Yeah.
0: No,
1: he asked Baldy about him. I don't know if he had the Baldy cut on Prysock. If not, it's fine. But
2: no,
1: Baldy, I mean, what did he talk about? Like, yeah, just the length of Prysock, the fact he was draped all over.
2: He's just a long cornerback that is just kind of like, prototypical style that you want in today's NFL that could go up against these big boys. And Carnell Tate, we'll see. Again, he's a rookie too. I don't know. They felt like he was kind of overdrafted. I was shocked that they picked him with the number 4 overall pick, Robert Saleh being a defensive guy in his own right. But hey, Prysock shut him down. Carnell Tate, 0.000, didn't do anything in preseason game one. Cam Ward, by the way, yikes. That did not look good for him.
0: First game.
2: First game. I like Cam Ward, though,
1: he's
2: overall.
1: He's got room to grow. He'll
2: like Cam Ward. I do.
0: Tennessee is going to struggle this season.
1: Yeah, they're not.
0: They're going to struggle. I mean,
2: it's a tough division. That's a tough division.
0: The Colts. They're going to take their lumps this year. No doubt about that. But I do like Cam Ward and the prospect of him. Dayball's a good OC, but they got a ways away. But so far, look. John Lynch was peppered with questions after the draft, you know, about their board or whatnot, and everybody was doom and gloom and ripping them for it. So far, their draft class looks okay.
1: And that would be huge for Lynch overall. The one guy who I hope to see a little bit more pop from this week, it's Romello Height. Didn't really show out in that first game against Tennessee, but again, it is preseason. There's lots of time there. I'm not going to, you know, panic over the Romello Height pick or anything like that, but he is a guy who I might probably put a little bit more of an eye on for me personally going into this week two matchup, this preseason week two matchup against the Chargers, just because, I mean, they're still looking for that opposite guy of Nick Bosa, and he could be one of the better options to fill that role there. And so I am going to have a little bit more of an eye on Romello Height going into this game. But to your point, Bonte, though, you look at some of these rookies, I mean, Stripling, Prysock, like Halton, Duggar, Lynch could have a draft class here that, looking back on it, we could be pretty proud of it. Again, let's give it time to play out, though. But I think it's fair to say, whatever panic we might have had back in April, very much subsided right now. But, you know, hey, that's sports
0: talk.
1: Isn't
0: it amazing how that works?
1: We love to be crazy.
0: Isn't it amazing how that works?
1: It's weird how being patient and letting things play out.
2: Not allowed to be patient.
0: Being patient. You know, if you're
1: patient, into that trap
0: all
1: the time.
0: On a payroll. I'm a patient guy these days with two daughters, you know, dropping it. Like, I'm a patient guy.
1: Mm-hmm.
0: Shasko, he says, panic, don't pivot.
2: He just told the baby to leave the room.
1: Yeah, but he was very patient.
2: He just told the baby to leave the room.
1: But he was very patient in waiting for the baby to be taken out of the room.
2: I see where Bonte's going there.
1: I see where it's going.
0: She was screaming for 60 seconds looking at him like, hey, somebody going to get the baby?
1: Hey, stop complaining about the Rams.
2: I'm working over here.
1: The king has his court.
0: Whoever needs his cup and run his friend to go get Sealy. Come on. I mean, man, somebody get her. She got a poopy diaper.
2: That happens.
1: Hey, you know what? I would cry if I had a poopy diaper too. So.
2: It happens. By the way, your golf game may not be perfect, gentlemen, but it can still make a difference. 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
1: In studio and spirit.
2: 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All right. I do want to get your thoughts, too. Just, this matchup is always interesting for me with the Chargers because there's the Harbaugh element. Now you got the Trey Lance as the backup. Mike McDaniel is now the OC. There's a lot with Herbert versus Purdy, and then you have Mac Jones as a backup going back to that quarterback class with Trey Lance. There's so many interesting little tidbits like crossing both of these franchises. What's the one that's most intriguing to you? Because I think we've graduated here. We're talking about graduating with Brock Purdy as we talk about as a quarterback. I think we've finally graduated too. Maybe some fans haven't. Maybe they're just going to hate Shanahan forever. But, like, there was a long conversation about, oh, we miss Harbaugh. If we still had Harbaugh, we'd have a Super Bowl by now. And, you know, he's a better coach than Kyle Shanahan. I was like, well, Shanahan went to two Super Bowls so far. And I've seen Jim Harbaugh be one and done 2 years in a row with the Chargers and it not being pretty in the playoffs. Now, injuries are a part of that. And I do think it's going to be better this year with McDaniel as the OC. But do you think we've finally gotten past the you know, reminiscing on Jim Harbaugh in the era here in San Francisco, Bonte?
1: That's good. I'm curious how many of our fans would still make that swap.
2: Right? It's a lot. I just threw it to you.
0: Let the Niners start 1-3 and the Chargers start 3-1 and then get back to me.
2: Okay.
0: I mean, you know, like I love our fans. But today's fan, we want instant gratification. Mm-hmm. Today's fan, it's okay to flip and flop. I mean, it is what it is. So, I mean, look, I always say this, man. There's death, taxes, and if the 49ers are losing, we'll talk about the stadium being crappy. I mean, it is what it is.
1: At least there's no obstructed views.
0: And there's going to be – there is no obstructive views. That's right about that. By the way, cousin Nick, Nick Friedel posted a picture.
2: I saw that.
0: He tweeted yesterday, Wrigley Field is no better place to watch a baseball game. I posted a picture of just a seat right behind the pole. I was like,
2: oh, the steel beam?
0: The big old steel beam. Listen, I don't know, man. People are gonna hate Shanahan forever.
1: Until they don't.
0: That's what it is.
2: Why?
0: Unless he wins a Super Bowl.
1: Yeah, that's how it works.
2: Why do they hate him so much? And like we think of Jim Harbaugh like this god in San Francisco. He got to a Super Bowl, and they, quite frankly, were getting blown out. Thank God the power went out. Otherwise, we might be looking at that differently. He went out with the owners. There was toxicity everywhere. But we think of him like he won a Super Bowl here, but he didn't, Bonte. I don't know. It's just crazy to me how we talk about Shanahan still. Oh, still hasn't won the big one. Well, neither has Harbaugh. Won it at Michigan, but that's not the NFL.
1: Shanahan's at least been to the Super Bowl. Well, I guess Harbaugh the
2: twice.
1: One.
2: Shanahan's went, Shanahan twice.
1: Shanahan went twice.
0: Yeah. I mean, and the Super Bowl, Harbaugh helped this team get to, they weren't ready to play.
2: No.
0: First play of the game, illegal procedure. Wipes away a 20-yard pass from Kaepernick to Vernon Davis. They weren't ready to play. They're down 28-6. They were ill-prepared for that football game. So, yeah, I mean, Harbaugh just – it meant something because – I think it means a little more because the Niners were so down for so long. Mm-hmm. And just everything, who's got it better than us? And, you know, you have some great players on those teams with Patrick Willis, of course, Frank Gore, so on and so forth. But, I mean, look, Shanahan's been – he's about to become the longest tenure 49ers coach in franchise history.
1: Kind of wild. That. No, we're going, what, year 10 now with wild. Shanahan. By the way, Bonte, you brought up the question because the Rams resting all their guys in the preseason, what's that do when they start the season? Did a quick little dive here. They're
2: seven and research.
1: They're 7-2 in week one under Sean McVay.
0: Wow.
1: Even better. Well, okay. Well, do they have a regression in week two? No, not really. They're 13-5 overall in weeks 1 and 2 in the Sean McVay era. So I guess there is something to be said about McVay resting all these guys
2: but
1: in the preseason.
2: They've never won a week one in Australia, all right?
1: There
2: so
1: you
2: they
1: go.
2: Still haven't done that.
1: Well, so they got that one.
0: I guess it works.
1: Well, I get
0: Shanahan. Don't play anybody this week.
1: I guess
0: don't
1: so.
0: Play anybody next week.
1: That's the moral of the story there. But I do agree. I think getting in there the night before.
2: They're playing with fire.
1: If the Rams somehow win that game, getting in the night before and not adjusting, I'm going to have a tough
0: time.
1: They
0: should win, right? They're going to the Super Bowl, according to you guys. They're light years better than the Niners.
2: I never said that. See, now you're going Mark Willer. Don't put words in my mouth, Bonte Hill. You're not allowed to do that on this airwaves. Real quick, we are like makeshift final thoughts. We only got like a minute or two to go. I finally saw the new Superman. He's just such a boring superhero. Clark Kent sucks. I'm sorry. He's so boring. What's up?
0: Tell that to your co-host.
1: Yeah, Shasky's the biggest Superman fan in the world.
2: He didn't even like the movie, so he'll agree with me on that. But I'll tell him that Clark Kent is the worst. Like he's the most boring individual I've ever seen in my life.
1: New Spider-Man movie hits,
2: Bruce Wayne, Bonte. Swag off the charts. I mean, come on, man.
0: Yeah, I'm a Batman guy all day.
1: Well, Bonte, more importantly, did you finish House of the Dragon? Are we safe to talk about that?
2: Okay, never mind.
1: No more.
0: Is it over?
2: No, they have one more season coming out in like 2 years.
1: Yeah, but this season is over.
2: Oh, great. 2 years.
1: You got time to finish season three here.
0: I'll watch season three. I'll catch up before next week, I promise.
2: And by the time season four comes around, I think the Rams and Seahawks both will have another Super Bowl apiece before the 49ers. That's how we're talking about it right now.
1: How do you got to throw that evil out there?
2: I'm kidding. I'm giving him a hard time, all right? That's what we do.
1: Don't put that evil on us, Joe Spadoni.
2: I don't get it.
0: All right. You guys want to crown him. Shout out Denny Green.
2: I am going to a Legion for the first time next week for the Niners-Raiders preseason game. I'm excited about that.
1: Boots on the ground.
0: Wow. Look at you. Jet setting Spadoni
2: Let's
0: for
2: go.
0: Preseason game?
2: Well, I need to get that press credential to see my guy Mendoza. Come on. Got to see him up close and personal.
0: See, you got to be careful. Whatever. We're not the flagship of the Raiders anymore, bro. Be careful, man. I'm telling you right now. Niner Empire, like, they're listening, Spadoni. Just keep the Raiders
2: The Niner fans are rooting for Mendoza, all right? Strong Latino fan base. We're all wrapping our arms around Fernando Mendoza. All right? That's what we're doing. He's a good guy. Great human
1: Joe
2: being.
1: Joe Spadoni is rooting for Fernando Mendoza. Sam Lubbin's not going
2: did
1: down
2: you
1: that
2: see,
1: road.
2: Did you
1: not
2: see that quote?
0: Cocaine's happening.
2: Did you see that quote he had? He doesn't go to the strip. He says it's like going to the haunted house on Halloween. He tries to stay away. He's a good individual.
1: See Fernando,
2: Fernando
1: like, walking
2: Mendoza.
1: Down the strip just like with his eyes closed. Like, I can't look.
2: Him and Kirk Cousins.
0: Nothing wrong with the strip, man. I'm telling you.
1: It's fun time.
2: No, I'll be staying there.
0: Shout out to the overnight dancers. Shout
1: you out. Beat me to it.
2: Hey, Bonte, good stuff, man. Let's do it again next week, all right?
0: All right. I'll see you guys next week.
2: All right. Stoudy Goon next. From out back here for you, here for good.
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1: For what? I want to know now. I'm mentally invested. Don't tell me to pray and you don't say what for.
0: He brings the perspective.
2: Yeah, I think they both have a great point.
3: Get off me, text line.
0: He's truly one of a kind.
1: That is wow.
4: Oh, my God.
0: And he's doing a great job.
2: I need you to man up and say what you really want to say.
5: Diamond, you're doing a great job.
2: Let's get nuts.
0: And together, they are Steiny and Guru.
2: Yeah.
0: On 95.7 The Game.
2: Nah.
1: What's up? He's back.
2: Let's ease back in. Ease back in.
1: Tupac is back.
2: I am AI.
1: What'd I miss? Marcy came in Friday with Bonte and I. That was great. Evan and I on his pre-birthday. Happy birthday to Evan.
2: Yeah, happy birthday to Evan.
1: Yeah, baby. Give me some happy. We did
2: 32.
1: It yesterday.
2: How old? 32.
1: Oh, you're getting up. Oh, yikes.
2: You know what, Evan?
1: What's up, man?
2: Hey, guess what? You know what you just did? You're now half, you're more than half as old as me. You see what I'm saying?
6: I think every year it kind of resets.
2: That's correct. But now it's official.
1: Dude, you look great.
2: I'm not twice as old as
1: well, I'll say
2: I wish
1: this.
2: I was only two
1: Nobody
2: years
1: cares,
2: older.
1: But I went to Chick-fil-A last night, got the bill, and there was a 10% discount. So I went back and asked, like, do they listen to the radio? What's up? They go, sir, it's a senior citizen, 55. Dude, that's bad.
2: Yeah. Sorry.
1: Anyway, how was your trip? Celebration of life.
2: Yeah, it was pretty fun.
1: Good, man.
2: A little slow on the draw today, but I'll be fine.
1: Your honesty is second to none. That's my quarterback.
2: Yeah. We were on the water.
1: Nice.
2: In Maryland. I wasn't on a boat. I didn't get on the boat, though.
1: Did you have a lot of water, if you know what I mean?
2: Yeah, we
1: got out there.
2: We had a bunch of beer.
1: All right.
2: But we were talking about, basically it was seven guys sitting on a back porch just talking and shooting the bull for 3 days.
1: I call that fellowship.
2: Yeah, it was pretty fun.
1: That's dope.
2: It was pretty fun.
1: How was the weather?
2: It was good. It was a little humid, but not out of control. I'd like to sit here and say, boy, we did this, we did that, and we did the other thing, but
1: no,
2: we really
1: those
2: didn't.
1: Are the best times, man.
2: I swung a wiffle ball bat a couple times, threw a football.
1: Evan, please jump in and tell them about your wiffle ball bat. Get this.
6: Have you ever heard of the game called Dizzy
1: That's
6: Bat?
1: That's incredible.
2: Is that when they spin around?
6: Yes.
2: Yeah, and then they have to run and they fall over?
6: Well, if you can even hit the ball first, but you got to drink, and that determines how many spins you do.
1: Evan had that at his party.
2: They used to do that at like baseball games and stuff without the drinking.
6: Yeah, and where's the fun in that?
1: Please. Thank you.
2: Yeah.
1: Where you want to start, man?
2: Well, I couldn't.
1: We already have.
2: Certainly not with any Bay Area sports.
7: Take him in.
1: The Valkyries have done something I thought was the first time that's ever happened, but I think they're cooking the books. But the inception of the Valkyries include 2 years. Two playoff bursts, and we're talking about Lake Up, this and that, man, but they have knocked this out the park, the Valkyries. And I told Evans, Donnie, I'm about to give you an 11 on the Dibley rankings of stuff that you, slogans or words or phrases. The Valkyries are known for their defense,
2: yeah,
1: right?
2: Yeah.
1: Miss Tiffany Hayes called them, get this, Valkatraz. Not Alcatraz,
2: She came up with that?
1: I told her,
2: get her on.
1: Evan's effing her to write down.
2: Wow.
1: Is that an 11? Valkatraz? That should be
2: good.
1: On the court.
2: That's pretty good.
1: That's great. They play D, Steiny.
2: Yeah, they do. They won 78-70 last night. Curry in the house.
1: Yeah.
2: Dunleavy in the house.
1: GP2.
2: GP2 in the house.
1: And young Cannon.
2: Curry's son.
1: Okay. I've looked at him. Look at just like dad with the eyes, Steiny. Don't judge me. Is he a CYO yet? Because I want to see the clips. I'm betting on him.
2: It's possible that, you know, a son or a daughter doesn't follow in their father or mother's footsteps.
1: Yeah, right.
2: Maybe he's going to play the flute.
1: You're right.
2: Maybe he's going to be an engineer.
1: I got you.
2: Maybe he's going to be an astronaut.
1: You're right. Yeah.
2: Hey, so Vitello's coming back.
1: We don't know that. They said that about Melvin. He got that. Melvin got an extension, we thought Melvin was coming back, and he got fired. But right now, you're right, Stoney. That happened. It was said by Buster. I'll believe it when I see it. I'm rooting for Tony, but Stoney, I'm out, man. Evan and I discussed it. Him going through his manager puberty to be able to check OGs on the team. If you can't do that just because you got the job, that should be license enough. And the fact that people are telling me, oh, he'll be better next year, he'll get that. Now, if you're telling me you're going to get rid of Adamas, Chapman, and Devers, and you're not going to be a veteran-laden team, okay. But right now, man, why does that bother me, Stoney?
2: What?
1: He can't check the OGs.
2: Now I was 3,000 miles away, but once a day or twice a day, I check in, see what's happening back here in the Bay. And I'm seeing Vitello's coming back. I thought that's what Buster Posey said. And then he called him a junior college team.
1: And then he took it back because he said he was the JUCO ilk, and also nothing wrong with JUCO. But Stoney, I love the guy, but I just don't think I don't think he'll be successful. Hopefully, I'm wrong.
2: Well, we'll see. I do think he's coming back.
1: All right.
2: Don't you? Seriously.
1: From the optics, if I'm Buster, do you want to open Pandora's box of I did something people second guessed and questioned that had never been done in the game, and then I'm a fire and admit my mistake? So I could say this, the right on the table early brought to you by ATCO Pest Control, your first day back. If I'm Buster, I wouldn't do it just from the simple fact that I'm making myself, like I'm admitting an error.
2: Oh, that's why you wouldn't do it.
1: Yeah, right.
2: Yeah, I also think.
1: I wouldn't say that into the mic. But
2: things got sideways this year. The other thing is, if you don't think you're a contender, why would you change managers again?
1: That's a problem. That's a problem. You all right? That's a problem, though, Stoney.
2: Dang it.
1: That's my quarterback. You all right, baby? Yeah. But listen.
2: Unbelievable.
1: Listen, you saw the 10-walk performance Sunday against the Rockies, right? Mike Kruko, the great Mike Kruko, said their concentration, I'm paraphrasing, Stoney, was disgusting. The Giants' concentration in that game was disgusting. They had a player steal home on a ball the catcher didn't know where it was at. And I guess I'll call this cleanup on Al Stoney, but you got to love it. Evan on his birthday doing extra stuff. Loving it in the background. But Stoney, welcome back, baby. Welcome back.
2: Just look, we're almost in break. I got it. I can get through the read. I can get through the read. It hasn't. It's just, a little.
1: My quarterback.
2: Oh, my God.
1: Yeah.
2: Tough start.
1: No, but you're smiling. There you go.
2: My pants are now soaked.
1: People calling you spill mitts.
2: All right. The boss hasn't come out of his office yet.
1: No, not yet.
2: So
1: nothing smoking. We're good.
2: Hey, we got to get. One thing today we're going to talk about, the Chargers and the 49ers joint practice today. And then they play Thursday.
1: Yep.
2: And, man, these teams have a lot in common. You got Harbaugh used to coach for the 49ers. You
1: one
2: got,
1: of my favorites.
2: You got Mac Jones on the Niners, Trey Lance on the Chargers. They have a little bit of a history. So we got to talk a little bit about, we could also talk about Purdy and Justin Herbert.
1: Now, it's funny because Willard
2: Dinsdale.
1: 3 years
2: ago, Herbert was a man, I thought.
1: Yeah. And Evan and I were talking about a couple possible hold-ins. I know you were big on that.
2: We got to, we got to talk about that.
1: With McCaffrey, with no more guaranteed money. And Stoney, I'd give him a blank check, but that's just me. We'll get into
2: McCaffrey?
1: It.
2: McCaffrey?
1: Yeah. Really? He's everything still.
2: Nah, he's too old.
1: Okay, but he's going to get some new money, Stoney. The last time this happened a couple years ago, he got it at 12:01 a.m.
2: I thought he's making $19 million this year.
1: Guaranteed.
2: Okay, what's the problem? Well,
1: there's a risk involved.
2: He averaged 3.9 yards a carry.
1: Well, they averaged. He had over 400 touches, bud.
2: He ain't got. So you're going to pay him more to have less touches this year? Think about that.
1: No, I'm just paying for him. He's still a talent. I got the birth certificate.
2: Yeah, he's older.
1: Yeah, we all are.
2: All right, 888-957-9570 is the number. That segment was sponsored by Safeway.
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1: What do you want to know?
0: I want to write. Based on the
1: It's based on the Iliad and the Odyssey.
0: I get that.
1: A tale of, by, I believe, Homer.
0: No, I'm talking about the art of just developing a script.
1: I got you.
0: Yeah.
1: Well, it's never too late.
0: Honestly, it's not.
1: 49ers with a joint practice today, Goo, with the Chargers down in, I think, Ventura. Then they'll play them on Thursday in L.A. And let me start right here.
0: Talk to me.
1: Who's a better coach, Kyle Shanahan or Jim Harbaugh?
0: At this point, I would say Kyle. I mean, he's been to two Super Bowls, four NFC Championship games. And, you know, I love Harbaugh. I love Jim. Like, I hated that he left. I understood it got funky upstairs. The relationship soured. But, I mean, man, do you got a problem with that? Two Super Bowls, the creativity and innovation on offense, what he did with Jimmy Garoppolo, what he's doing with Brock Purdy. I would say Kyle Shanahan.
1: Yeah, I think there's a discussion to be had. The thing I remember is Harbaugh coming here, had that first year, and they were not supposed to be any good at all. Mm. And they went 13-3. And then they went 11-4. Harbaugh went 44-19, 19-1 in four seasons.
0: Man.
1: One Super Bowl appearance, 5-3 in the postseason. And, of course, Kyle Shanahan's been here 9 years. So about a little more than twice as long as Harbaugh was here. 82-67 regular season. Most important thing, he's gone 9-5 in the postseason with two Super Bowls. So both coaches came up short.
0: Yeah.
1: Harbaugh once and Shanahan twice. And, you know, I think we got to acknowledge that Shanahan's coming off one of his best coaching jobs last year. And while Harbaugh's gotten the Chargers to the postseason two straight years, they still haven't won a playoff game.
0: Yeah.
1: So I actually think it's a little closer. I think most people would say Shanny.
0: Yeah. But there's no loser in this because that's how highly, I hope I'm expressing myself correctly, Snotty. I do love me some Jim Harbaugh. Like, I won't even bring in the Michigan component to this, but the bottom line is, he's a ball coach. He's everything I want Vitello to grow into. How about that?
1: Yeah, when I look at Harbaugh, I feel like he's changed too.
0: In what sense?
1: In the sense that I think when he was with the 49ers, I actually thought his personality was too much.
0: I loved it.
1: I mean, I loved it too, and I like to hear him talk, but I feel like he took himself a little too seriously. I feel like he was purposely acrimonious toward, you know, front office and management. I thought he steered Kaepernick in the wrong direction as it related to the media and how Kaepernick for a year or two was just kind of insufferable dealing with the media. And all that said, you know, he birthed him too. He got results.
0: Yeah, he birthed Cap too. He had the guts to make that change.
1: Yeah, no doubt about it. And you could make a similar case that Shanahan figured out whatever quarterback he needs to use, and he can win with him. But the one thing I do remember about Harbaugh is he wore out his welcome,
0: and that's kind of his track record.
1: Now Harbaugh wore out his welcome, but who did he really wear it out with?
0: The front office,
1: right? But I also think there was a little something with the players. I mean, that last year he was here, they were 7-4, and they finished 8-8. So they trended downward his last year. But, you know, now looking back at Harbaugh's tenure, it was pretty darn good here with the 49ers. But now I look at him, then he goes to Michigan, wins the national title. By the way, does he get credit for that, or is it only the NFL we're talking about? You know, I mean, Harbaugh's got a national championship, too. Now, Shanahan didn't coach in college.
0: Gotcha.
1: But then, you know, lastly, I think the Harbaugh that's coaching the Chargers is just a little different than the one who coached the Niners.
0: Now, what if I gave you, I'm no clinical doctor, real quick, life's gone on, he's gotten older, and we change.
1: Yeah,
0: I feel like
1: he's a little more, like, doesn't take himself as seriously. I think he's become more quirky than kind of a jerk. I find listening to him now, I'm very amused by him.
0: Oh, I've never stopped being amused by him.
1: Now, the

0: in the world. It's not, I could say it's bad, right?
1: Well, I don't know.
0: And is the best yet to come? Because I'm betting on Justin Herbert under the tutelage of Harbaugh. So, you know, if I'm a Charger fan, one would think, yeah, okay, the best is yet to come. We took baby steps. But, I mean, to go to two Super Bowls, and Harbaugh could have went to another one. That giant home game, Kyle Williams dropping, you know. So he's had success everywhere he's gone. I just like the guys, Donnie, and I don't know if he's dialed anything down, but, you know, if either one of those guys were my ball coach, my football coach, I'm feeling good as hell.
1: Well, let's get into it a little bit at 888-957-9570. Let me just throw some categories out there. Who was a, I don't want to say more of a player's coach, but who connected more with the players? Who's connected more with the players? Harbaugh with the 49er guys or Shanahan with his 49ers guys?
0: I'm going to go Harbaugh only because, and again, I can't tell you this is 100% fact, take it to the bank, but the fact that he played, I got to believe that allows one to connect with the players faster, and you could call this ridiculous and it's okay, than a guy who didn't play but's been around the game like Kyle. And maybe I could be wrong. Maybe it's Kyle, but I got to believe Harbaugh and that rep of playing, that goes a long way, man, on getting players' respect.
1: If you're a 49er fan, if you're a 49er fan, would you trade Shanahan for Harbaugh right now? And then if you're a Chargers fan, would you trade Harbaugh for Shanahan? I'm just asking all these questions because the more, we just kind of talk about it, maybe I didn't give Harbaugh the respect he deserved. I did not like the way it ended with Harbaugh. I thought, look, Jed York is Jed York, and Jim Harbaugh is a football guy.
0: But that was a different Jed York. He was getting in the way, allegedly.
1: Yeah, but Harbaugh, I don't want to say bullied him, but Harbaugh used the team as a way to distance himself from Jed York. And the reason that Harbaugh didn't last, I look at that last team, and they lost four out of their last five games. So had the team tired of Harbaugh, or was his dynamic with Jed York so toxic that everybody knew he was going to be gone, and they just kind of drifted apart that last year knowing that it was going to be Harbaugh's last year?
0: Yeah, it's interesting. I'll say this to that. He empowered Kaepernick to great heights to where I still would love a case study on what happened to Cap, because I thought – and he had stardom for a minute. He had it in his hands. He was the dude, right? But I wonder how much of what the drama and the what word am I looking for, Stoney? The controversy that surrounded Kaepernick, how much that derailed the whole thing.
1: Yeah. I mean, when I think of Kaepernick, I think of two Kaepernicks. I think of the guy that Harbaugh developed over a 2 or 3 year period.
0: Kissing the biceps.
1: And then I think of Kaepernick after the kneeling when he just, I don't know what happened, but we kind of know what happened. Yeah. But can we, who works better with quarterbacks? Jim Harbaugh or Kyle Shanahan? Now, I'm not saying who's more creative.
0: Yeah.
1: Who works better with quarterbacks? Harbaugh or Shanahan? Who works better with front offices? Because all those things are part of being a coach. Who's better in the media? Who's more well-liked? Did the media like Harbaugh? I think the media liked Harbaugh here almost more than they like Shanahan.
0: And I think that is, if you ask Kyle, by design. I felt like Kyle was so guarded, he would let you in, but not all the way in. And Jim was like, this is me, love me or hate me. And that's what I loved about him. I didn't feel like he was kissing ass, either of them.
1: Well, this is interesting.
0: Yeah.
1: What's good on the text saying, Steiny, this isn't even close, buddy. Well, I think it's kind of close, but you say if it's not even close, nobody jumps out. If you say, oh, this guy's better than that guy, you're diminishing the other guy. And I think they're both kind of similar. I get it. Shanahan's in his 10th year now. Harbaugh was four,
0: but I got that to be big.
1: Look, Shanahan's made the playoffs 5 of 9 years. Harbaugh's made the playoffs 5 of 6 in the NFL. Mm. Their postseason records are similar percentage wise, 9-5 and 5-3. But Shanahan's coached 3 years longer. Mm-hmm. So
0: And Harbaugh doesn't have the blunder, even though it got fixed and it really didn't derail what Kyle was trying to do in regard.

0: or to get his hands on the Lombardi Trophy, the Trey Lance heir, you know?
1: Yeah, and I, you know, I also feel like when Harbaugh got here, he, whatever he did, he got the team to buy into him. And
0: he had a good team,
1: that,
0: too.
1: Those first few years, Harbaugh was so connected to these teams, you know, and these players. They played for him.
0: Yeah.
1: And then, you know, the fourth year, it kind of fell apart. And I'm thinking, well, why did it fall apart? Well, they say Jim Harbaugh wears out his welcome after 4 or 5 years. And that was about 4 or 5 years. So does Harbaugh really have a problem in terms of, you know, lasting a long period of time? Or does he burn bridges with front offices and you know, maybe people above him? And that kind of filters down to the team, and they just kind of get the sense he's not going to be there forever.
0: Well, I'll say this to that, because you're dropping facts, but the bottom line is we're speculating. And as much and successful as Jim Harbaugh was in college, I hated him in college because to me, and I'm being selfish, he's an NFL guy, right? And I couldn't read his mind, but I felt like if we had a glass of Hennessy together, he would tell me, "Goo, I love coaching in the NFL. I love coaching, so Michigan suffice. It's cool, but I always knew he would come back to the NFL." And about wearing out that welcome and growing or living and understanding, you know, I'm not going to get 100 jobs. What if I told you, and I'm taking this off the ranch here, but Stein, if you told me how long is this tenure going to be in L.A., I feel like the change Jim Harbaugh knows, I ain't got 3 or 4 more jobs, nor do I want it. I'm going to maximize this opportunity and be here as long as I can. But Kyle being here damn near a decade, that goes against he ain't wore out his welcome, you know? How much does that mean?
1: Yeah. I think of things like, had Shanahan coached Kaepernick, would he have seen what Harbaugh saw in Kaepernick? And then I also think, like, would Harbaugh, if Harbaugh found himself with Purdy, would he have been able to do what Kyle has done? And my answer there is, oh boy, I don't know. Like, the one thing Harbaugh, I think, is incredible at is forming that bond with whatever quarterback he has.
0: Because he was a quarterback.
1: And it kind of, like, if you ask me, well, who's more creative? I think everybody would say Shanahan.
0: Yeah, that's
1: right?
0: My answer, right.
1: But Harbaugh's got like a strong, I don't want to say stronger
0: position,
1: relationship.
0: Donnie. Yeah.
1: But what I'm just saying is, like, I feel like Harbaugh looks at a quarterback and says, all right, he's got some strengths, he's got some weaknesses. This is the way we're going to use him to utilize every single strength that he's got. Shanahan, on the other hand, sometimes I feel like I got a great system and I'm going to motivate a guy to play within my system and get him to do what he does great in our system. But I don't know. What happens if Shanny coaches Colin Kaepernick? Does Colin Kaepernick have the 2 years or whatever it was where he looks superhuman? I don't know.
0: I love the premise.
1: I don't think he would have allowed Kaepernick to run as much.
0: See, I just think of RG3, so I'm going to say he would have what he envisioned for Trey Lance when he ran. But I do think this with Cap, forget the controversy and the kneeling. But, Stani, there is a part of me that thinks, did the league make an adjustment to Cap and he wasn't able to make the adjustment? Or I say to myself, Goo, he didn't have time to make the adjustment. But then when you give me Cap and Kyle – I'm like, that kissing of the biceps and the best version of Cap might have lasted. You know, it might have just kept going. Stani, the dude was a star, man, doing it in the playoffs on the frozen tundra. Like, I'll never unforget that. What happened?
1: Well, it's a great question. I mean, it's a great question. I think the league caught up to him to a certain degree. How much? I don't know. That's the big thing. Like, how much was it the league in terms of knowing how to defend Kaepernick, and how much of it was the other stuff? I don't know.
0: Do you prefer on this day, your first day back, Stani, on this Tuesday, do you prefer your head coach to call to be the OC as well? I do. I like that. Because that tells me you're bringing coaching to the table, but also a specialty.
1: Well, I mean, I'll just tell

0: Andy, Kyle.
1: Yeah, I'll just tell
0: McVay.
1: I'll just tell you that. No, I'll just tell you that, you know, before I looked at all the numbers and stuff, I was thinking, yeah, I'd rather have Kyle than okay. Harbaugh.
2: All right.
1: But it's clear that since Harbaugh hasn't been around for 10 years, you know, we've forgotten a lot about him. And, I mean, remember he gave Alex Smith the playbook.
2: Yeah,
1: and everyone's like, what's he doing? And he ended up making it work, even though he had some quarterback issues. Let's go to K Bueno. K Bueno's in Hayward. Hey, man.
3: Hey, what's up, guys? Happy Tuesday. So, this has always been a big toss-up conversation. Got mad love for both Shanahan and Harbaugh. They both came in at times where they basically rejuvenated the roster, rejuvenated the organization.
1: Right.
3: And as a fan who's, was here to witness both of those, I got to lean a little bit more towards Harbaugh just because, again, Shanahan, much more innovative, much more creative with his offense, like you said. But I just feel like Harbaugh just has more of that grit and grind, and just he just has that deeper family connection with the guys, with the players. You can never forget every time he showed them after a win, or anytime they were ended up in a locker room, win or loss, they always end with "Who's got it better than us? Nobody." It's like you were watching a family unit when you saw Harbaugh with the players.
1: Yeah.
3: Not knocking Shanahan. He's got his style with his guys. You can tell the players respond well to Shanahan too. But I think what Harbaugh did with Alex Smith, seeing Alex Smith go his journey that he had up until that point before Harbaugh came in, he was lost. And to see Harbaugh have him make a 180 and to immediately come in, I remember Harbaugh during his press conference coming in as a coach saying, this is the ultimate competitive opportunity. And he just, as a competitor, he brought that nature to the team.
1: Yep.
3: And he turned that team around in one season. And I just think the players seem to have a lot more passion with Harbaugh. I think the fans immediately had buy-in with that too. We were all, my cousins, they had some shirts, some work shirts made up to match what the guys are wearing in the locker room. Like, I see so much passion from the fans when Harbaugh came in and turned it around for us. And I think Shanahan has brought us back to that level. Just a different style.
1: Yep.
3: Just a different style, different tone. But Harbaugh just seemed more like just grit and grind and just like the gut feeling. There's just a lot more from Harbaugh than Shanahan.
1: Yeah. Well said, K. Bueno. Yeah. Appreciate it. I mean,
0: and he had guts to make that switch, man.
1: Well,
0: that was amazing.
1: Also, what I think of with I know what he's talking about. So when Jim Harbaugh is the coach of your football team, a former player is coaching your team. And he's kind of like Dan Campbell a little bit. Maybe not that much over the top, but it's like, and I don't want to call Harbaugh rah-rah, but he relies on a lot of chemistry, togetherness, and all that kind of stuff because he's a former player. But then I think, of Shanahan, and he wasn't, but I also think of Bill Walsh. Like, Bill Walsh wasn't anything like Harbaugh, right? Not even close.
0: He was a gangster.
1: Except he was obviously a brilliant mind and had a team that understood it. The one thing I would say is, like Harbaugh could instill more confidence in a player than Shanahan has. And maybe this is unfair, but when I look at Harbaugh and Kaepernick, man, he just empowered Kaepernick. Just absolutely empowered him. And I feel like, and they're not the same quarterback, but, over a couple years, Shanahan had Garoppolo quarterbacking a little scared, if you know what I mean.
0: Mm.
1: There's something about Harbaugh, even though he's old school, he lets guys play. And obviously, he let Kaepernick play and the rest is kind of history.
0: Yeah. And I'll say this, and this is kind of funny, just talking about Harbaugh's personality. I don't know if you saw, he was speaking to the media, and I follow Cam Inman on Twitter, so I saw this tweet, and this Jim Harbaugh, Stani, I want to meet Brock Purdy. Hopefully Kyle introduces him to me. And I laugh, and I'm smiling, because you can meet him. It's not it's not predicated on Kyle introducing you. If you want to meet him, you can meet him. But that's how he would like it to happen. And he was giving, Kyle love along with Brock the way he plays the game. But speaking of empowering, I mean, man, the job that Kyle did to empower Brock Purdy on the fly, you know, driving to that stadium that day Jimmy got hurt to take over and become what he is now. I mean, that to me, that's the epitome of the definition of empowering, to take basically Mr. Irrelevant, that's what he used to be, Brock, into what he is now.
1: Yeah, and that's kind
0: There's
1: of...
0: There's no loser in this.
1: Well, that's kind of the thing that I think is interesting about this, well, is that, you know, Shanahan absolutely has put Purdy in a position to be the best Purdy can be, but like Purdy's still got to play by some rules. And I don't know that Kaepernick played by any rules under Jim Harbaugh. I mean, I'm sure there were, but I just feel like Harbaugh builds a trust with his player to such a degree that the player can reach that level, and then even if he struggles a little, Harbaugh's going to stay by his side. Mm. Although some people would say, what about Alex Smith?
0: Right.
1: Well, Alex Smith got hurt.
0: Yeah.
1: And at that point, all bets were off.
0: Yeah.
1: So.
0: Two great coaches, though.
1: Yeah. Let's go to Tony's in Oakland. What's up, Tony? How you doing, man?
4: Good morning.
1: Hey.
4: Now, if I were a player, I'd take Harbaugh any day of the week. But then again, I'd take the older brother, John, way before the younger brother. Mm. And this is the reason why. Shanahan doesn't have any rapport. He's just like, as I said many times with Vontae, he's just reading those notes on the sideline. He's not a battlefield commander. Jim has much more battlefield commander, and he can give you a nod if you're out on the field and you feel it and you up your game, and John can do that even more. Shanahan cannot give someone the nod because he ain't got no sacred geometry, you know, the zone stuff, to you know, pour out like lightning, so they mirror it, and then the player ups his game. And I wish they would put Lynch in instead of Shanahan and let Shanahan figure out the plays in some room where he's not looking at the field, because the players don't get any stuff. That's why Debo left. That's why whatever his more recently has had trouble, because he doesn't have any game. He doesn't have any street smarts. You know what I mean, right?
1: Yeah, but and thanks, Tony. Appreciate the call.
0: Tony, I mean, look
1: the
0: at
1: one
0: Tony.
1: Thing that the one thing you do have to give Shanahan is
0: I give him a lot.
1: His veterans love him,
0: and nobody's
1: Trent
0: throwing
1: Williams,
0: him under the
1: Kittle,
0: bus.
1: McCaffrey, oh. Warner, they love Jim Harbaugh.
0: Ayuk is the only problem child he's had,
1: and I just think Harbaugh. Or not Harbaugh. I think Shanahan is one of his traits is he knows he's got to get his best veteran players on board with him, and I think that's why he kind of
0: and he does a good job.
1: Gives them more breaks, obviously, than the younger players.
0: And right. I would we're up against
1: him. Oh, go ahead, Evan.
5: Sorry, this just came in from the WNBA guys. Obviously, on the heels of the Valkyries clinching their second consecutive postseason berth, the WNBA All Star Game is heading to the Bay Area in 2027.
0: Wow.
5: So the Sweet. Valkyries will be hosting next year's WNBA All-Star Game
1: All
5: at
1: right.
5: Chase Center.
0: And
5: nice.
0: Then the MLB All-Star Game, third and king on the 2028.
1: Well, I didn't even know that.
0: Yeah.
1: I've been out of it.
0: Yeah.
1: That's awesome, though.
0: It goes down.
1: That's awesome. You know what that means?
0: Caitlin Clark.
1: We're going to have a good week that week when they're out here.
0: Yeah.
1: That'll be fun.
0: Maybe remote.
1: Maybe. All right, 888-957-9570 if you want to jump into the conversation. That segment was sponsored by the California Office of Traffic Safety.
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3: But to have Buddy like he's pimping on Shay, Stoney, but I said that last night, Stoney. Who cares about my video? You don't put the hot hand on the bitch, Stoney. Stoney, this is not it. Shout out Michael Jackson. This is it. This is not it. Stoney. This is not it.
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5: What was that even about?
6: It was a compilation of all the times you said Stoney.
3: The boss made it.
5: Well, it also sounds like
3: Stoney.
5: You got a hot take about something that maybe didn't work out well.
3: I'm having a good
5: Speaking
3: year.
5: Speaking of the Giants.
3: Oh, yeah, I'm having a good year. Except the 90.
5: You said that, you know.
3: They might lose 90.
5: They're going to do.
3: That's the 90 then. Good. Count the buckets.
5: No, listen. They're 21 under now.
3: Oh, my God.
5: So that means if they play at a level that they haven't played at all year,
3: all right,
5: 500, it means they're going to lose 92 games.
3: Yikes, man. And if that gets worse, it could be a C note.
5: Absolutely. What's the difference?
3: That's my worst take in my 12-year career,
5: well,
3: man.
5: Well, firing Shanahan because Trey Lance –
3: that was emotional.
5: Ran an end run. That was pretty.
3: He used him like Earl Campbell up the middle, broke his ankle. But good Lord.
5: I don't know if we want to do that.
3: What happened?
5: Because if Ernie Chavez is out there listening, and I say, well, we could do that. What were some of the worst takes?
3: We had a show where we both, yours went a little longer than mine.
5: No. I mean, we've been doing it for 9 years. Huh. We tried to open up a segment on, you know, what we got wrong, and it lasted 3 minutes. I mean, what have we been wrong about?
3: No.
5: Well, you or me.
3: You've been wrong on Curry his whole career.
5: Oh, no.
6: Everything.
3: That right there gets not 2 hours.
5: You know, one of the reasons that Curry and I have some similarities is, you know, it's sometimes you got to put the rat on the table, sponsored by ATCO Pest Control. It's like the boss said, I'm not a real host.
3: He's
5: not a real point guard.
3: It was traditional.
5: It's the same thing. And he's not a traditional point guard.
3: He's
5: been going over the Warriors. But I miss. Oh, DeRozan.
3: No, that was fake.
5: Oh, no. Was it really?
3: Yeah, well, I got duped, but I didn't
5: so
3: do it.
5: Well, so did I.
3: Yeah. Oh,
5: but
3: boy,
5: I didn't go on the air with
3: well,
5: it.
3: Well, either did I.
5: I thought, oh, my God, I thought I saw a headline that
3: Evan
5: said $8.4 million over 2 years.
3: Yeah. That was a
5: Uh-oh, sounds
3: a
5: like I wasn't
3: shams.
5: The only one.
3: Yeah, fake shams there with that one. I go, they got him Friday. We're in the green room. Whoever goes, let me see it. Like a teacher proofread homework. He goes, Goo, you got. I go, at least we're not on air, baby.
5: I saw it and thought, yeah, you know what? He's gonna help. He'll help. Of course, they didn't get him.
3: I would really, well, we don't need him now.
5: Who?
3: Joe Lacob. Like, remember, Evan and I were putting pressure on you when we went to the cafeteria before you left. Just like, get him on the show in studio. It's been a while. Yeah. But he did the thing with TK.
5: Yeah.
3: And then we had TK on. One question in. Bonte with Westbrook on this.
5: Wait, what happened?
3: No, we had him on, Bonte. We were having a great time.
5: That's a tough three-man group.
3: Right.
6: In honor of Westbrook's retirement.
3: Evan pointed it out to me. Like, no, I got two questions in. But we had a blast, man. Marcy came in.
5: What'd you guys talk about?
3: Recap of
5: Compelling.
3: Outside.
5: Compelling.
3: Oh, no, we had. And then the guy she saw in the store checking out. I brought that up.
5: Guy she
3: the
5: saw.
3: Handsome dude. So she went on air trying to see if the fans could help her find her.

0: So we went into that. We had a ball.
1: Ah, glad to hear it. Really glad to hear it. Talking about, I feel like 49er fans, if I just said Harbaugh or Shanahan, I feel like Harbaugh would get two-thirds. I really do.
0: I'm not mad. I'm not mad.
1: Harbaugh had a connection with the fans. And Shanahan's still working on his.
0: But what if he doesn't want one? Like, you come off different than me.
1: Well, but that's why.
0: But that's who you are.
1: Right. That's why two-thirds of the fans, I think, prefer Harbaugh, because he made a connection with the fans that Shanahan hasn't.
0: Mm.
1: And that's something that fans, you know, want.
0: Yeah. And Harbaugh, 4 NFC championship games, Stoney, 2 Super Bowls, man. That's a lot of winning.
1: Who?
0: Kyle.
1: Yeah.
0: Yeah.
1: But, you know, Harbaugh kind of put him to shame with his 4 years, 44-19.
0: They had good Alden Smith, the Cowboy.
1: Let's go to Matt. Matt's in the city. Hey, Matt, what's going on, man?
2: Hey, guys, how's it going?
0: Hey.
1: Going well.
2: Yeah, so I love, both coaches put the franchise back where it's supposed to be, so I can't take anything away from either. But in terms of which coach gave me the most confidence in the team, I gotta go Harbaugh, just because I think Shanahan, obviously, he's this cerebral assassin, you know, maestro on offense, the whole thing, and the whole league really respects the Niners when they come to town because of that, and that's understandable. But Harbaugh brought this edge and this FU attitude and us versus them, and he brought Willis and Bowman and Hittner and Goldson. That was and the Cowboy and all that. I just remember that's the last time I felt like, oh, wow, we're the bully. We're the scary guys. No one wants to see us come to town. Those highlight reels of the defense just crushing people. And then once you found Kaepernick, that offense became just a constant highlight reel. So I remember that being the first time as a Niner fan since 95 where I was like, nobody wants to see us. And when we lost that Super Bowl, I think we were all shocked, whereas when we lost the Super Bowls with Shanahan, we're like, between Mahomes and Shanahan's ability to overthink things, you always got that queasy feeling in your stomach like it's going to go wrong, whereas after the Harbaugh loss, it was just silent at the Super Bowl party. We were like, how did that even happen?
1: Yeah,
0: and they were down 28-6, you know, I still don't understand how that happened, but they came back but didn't get it done. But I hear you, man.
1: Yeah, thanks, Matt. Would Kyle Shanahan, I remember this because I think this was a big moment for Harbaugh and his connection with the fans. And I just can't imagine Shanahan, it's not that Shanahan's selfish, but he would never say the home crowd won us that game. Like, he just wouldn't because... it's his team and his players. So I actually think Matt's right. And I think this one quote was what it was all about. Remember when Harbaugh said in 2012, our fans turned that stadium into a fortress. It felt like somebody locked the gates and put us all in there. And we got 70,000 and a city behind us.
0: That's dope.
1: That stuff sounds matters like to fans. To me.
0: Yeah, no doubt.
1: That was
0: great.
1: After a Saints playoff win in 2012, 36-32.
0: Yeah.
1: And,
0: I'll say this about...
1: I can't imagine Shanahan saying that home crowd was great, but boy, did we execute. I don't know.
0: Different styles, different personalities, just like you and I. But I will say on the biggest stage, and you know me, I'll take this to my grave. On the biggest stage twice, 2 Super Bowls for Kyle, I feel like they squandered those games. They had a lead of 10 points in both games. Stoney, I'm still wondering what happened that first half in the Super Bowl against the Ravens to where that Niner team not only was losing, they were down 28-6. Lights go out. Then they make they come back almost. But, what happened that first half to be dominated, you know?
1: I mean, you could make a case that even though they were down big in that Super Bowl, they had just as good a chance to win that.
0: No, they had the ball.
1: At the 2-yard line or whatever it was.
0: Yeah.
1: 4 plays.
0: Some of Cap's worst passes. Yeah.
1: I mean, and let's put the rat on the table, sponsored by ACO Pest Control. Both guys have

0: come up short.
1: Yeah.
0: In the postseason. Or no, not the postseason. The Super
1: Could
0: Bowl.
1: You imagine that would be three more Super? I well,
0: they
1: mean,
0: lost
1: proactive.
0: All three. They lost all three. But they're 5-3.
1: For what I'm trying to put down is, could you imagine that they won all three?
0: No, wow. I can't.
1: I can't.
2: They both had 17-point comebacks in the NFC Championship.
0: Right?
1: Yeah.
2: Falcons in 2011, and then I think the Lions.
1: We were at the casino. Nobody asked, Evan, but it's your birthday, so I'll just give you a present. The Casino Matrix in San Jose for that comeback against the Falcons. Were you there?
0: I can't remember.
1: 2012.
0: Was I where?
1: At the Casino Matrix, we had the watch party. Papa, all of us were, all the hosts of the state. I was
0: Maybe.
1: Weekends.
0: I might have been there.
1: But if you don't remember, you weren't there.
0: 14 years ago. I know.
1: I remember you. It. Yeah.
0: Yeah, I don't. I was probably there. I was probably there, but I don't.
1: I got you. I'm
0: sure I wasn't happy about it, having to be down in San Jose.
1: We were under different management.
0: You know what?
1: Yeah.
0: Oh, we were in that back room?
1: Yeah, there you go.
0: That's right.
1: Yeah.
0: I do remember
1: that. The back
0: that.
1: Room. It was packed.
0: I do remember.
1: Yeah.
0: Okay.
1: Yes, sir.
0: All right.
1: So you do remember.
0: Yeah. A little bit. 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Always live on the free Odyssey app, now broadcasting from the Laughing Monk Studios. Got a little voice issue here.
1: You all right?
0: Yeah, I'm fine, but...
1: It's not coming through over the air, though.
0: Yeah.
1: Well, I'll let you know.
0: Yeah, I can feel it. Oh, man.
1: So I asked Evan in yesterday, because it was birthday.
0: His birthday's today. Do you know that?
1: But we celebrated it yesterday because he was on air.
0: But
1: and we got
0: he can
1: more
0: jump
1: mic
0: on
1: time.
0: Air today.
1: Yeah, but it ain't nothing like when you got 4 hours with your boy.
2: I'd rather not.
1: But I said, your last meal, what would it be on the plate? And Evan said a nice ribeye.
0: Okay.
1: I said lasagna.
0: All right.
1: Dibs went salmon. What was it? Caesar. And Willard went I forgot Willard's.
0: Okay.
1: But what would yours be? Your last meal.
0: Probably surf and turf. But probably with scallops.
1: Yeah, surf and turf. What is that?
0: That's when you have steak and lobster. Surf.
1: No, but just say steak and lobster. Surf and turf.
0: You've never heard that?
1: No, it's too infant, that surf and turf. Just say steak and lobster.
0: Kenny, have you heard of surf and turf?
3: I had surf and turf over the weekend, and that's what it said on the menu, so I don't know.
1: Yeah. Surf and turf?
0: Yeah.
1: Yeah.
0: Surf is the seafood. Turf is the cow. Or
1: I like steak and lobster.
0: That's surf and turf.
1: I call it steak and lobster. It's all my
0: It's point. The same thing. It's like when you say
1: in different
0: Holland
1: communities.
0: And the Netherlands. Right.
1: Different communities, Donnie. Yeah.
0: Yeah, you know, it's funny. I used to love shrimp.
1: One of my favorites.
0: I'm not crazy about it now.
1: What happened? Especially on the grill when they put them in the little foil.
0: Yeah. Nah. Scallops.
1: Yeah.
0: Scallops are the way to go.
1: Did you eat good out there?
0: Of course not.
1: Liquid diet.
0: My God.
1: Yeah.
0: We cooked a couple nights.
1: They or you?
0: They did.
1: Yeah.
0: They had a respect for me. I came the furthest, so I did the least.
1: I got you.
0: You know what I mean?
1: Hey, real quick, your flight. Did you watch a movie? Did you rest your eyes and not sleep? How did that go?
0: Flight was Thursday night at 11 p.m., and it was a nonstop. I don't know if I got sleep, but I was able to rest my eyes.
1: Okay. Sound like
0: and
1: sleep
0: I got
1: to
0: there,
1: me, baby.
0: I think I got there at 7:30, got to the house at 9:30, and
1: I got you.
0: I made sure to stay up, not take a nap.
1: Mm-hmm.
0: And luckily I guess I was lucky to do that. So, hey, Brian Baldinger was, okay, I'll just ask you. So, what's going on with McCaffrey? Is this happening or not? What's the consensus?
1: I'm irritated because we don't know, but he had missed a week of practice, and then now we saw Bijan Robinson in Atlanta get that big contract, and he has no more guaranteed money, and he's playing the card of, I believe, Let's give me some new, the Jimmy Butler, soon-to-be Jimmy Butler thing of, pay me before I get out there because I'm risking the biscuit. And if that's the case, I understand it. So they're calling it a hold in. And I know you hate those things, but they've had a litany of them, and it hasn't messed with winning. You know, Trent's done it. Trent's done it. They've had successful seasons.
0: Maybe if they would have done it right, they've won a Super Bowl.
1: But I don't want to speak for Evan, but yesterday he was a little – there was a little trepidation about, you know, the age of McCaffrey. But I'm like, he's your team. He's your offense. He's a big part, if not the biggest.
0: Can we stop thinking
1: he'll get some new money?
0: Certain guys – are more of a team player than other guys. And, you know,
1: I've never said that.
0: Just because McCaffrey keeps his mouth shut doesn't mean that he may not be trying to do everything that Trent Williams does or any that Bosa did.
1: Well, last time he didn't have to do it. Trent had to fight tooth and nail.
0: That's my point.
1: Remember, McCaffrey was in bed, woke up, there's a text, he got new money.
0: Exactly.
1: So it's just like, whoosh, will that happen this time?
0: I mean, McCaffrey
1: he indeed just, is holding in.
0: I mean, I don't know. This is Brian Baldinger.
4: I don't know. I mean, I just saw Jahmyr Gibbs, and, you know, I've just seen these running. I saw all these running backs have just gotten paid. Mm. And I'm sure he's looking at that going, I've got one more big payday in me. Like, let me go. I mean, like, that's just business. I think this is business. I don't know what tightness means at this point. I know it's like August 17th or something. They don't play a meaningful game until they head overseas. So they've got 3 weeks left at least. Like, I feel like there's plenty of time if there is tightness. And then if it is a hold-in, and I don't know if it is or not, I haven't talked to him, but I mean, I'm sure he's looked at, you know, Bijan and Jahmyr and, you know, Saquon last year. I mean, I'm sure he's looked at all these guys and what they're making compared to what he's making. It's like, I'm as valuable as any of those guys to their team. Why can't I get that? And I'm sure that's – I mean, I'm sure whether it's a hold-in or not, I'm sure he's looking at that. You can't help yourself but look at it and go, "Let you know, put me up to pay scale right now."
1: Man, I have no. I agree. I was listening to Willard Dibbs on the way home. Stanley, I just hate the fact that we don't know what it is. Is he actually doing it? What's going on? When are we going to hear him? Yeah, I need some more bread.
0: Well, I'm sure he would just say he's got tight. Like, I'm sure he has tightness.
1: G-Mo from the 650, this was not Valcatraz, but yesterday he said he called it wallet tightness. McCaffrey had wallet tightness, Stoney. Oh, man. Like, that's pretty good.
0: I'm always torn about this because on the one hand, you know, I'm thinking, okay, so McCaffrey had 400 touches. So now he just gets to ask for more money. On the other hand, it's the NFL, which we've got to acknowledge is different than the other sports.
1: Man.
0: I mean, you've got to get what you can get when
1: leverage,
0: you can get it.
1: Right.
0: I mean, you just absolutely have to.
1: Would you say he has the leverage in this situation? Because if I'm the Niners and I think we got action, and I'm sure Kyle and John think they got action, McCaffrey's, you know, a big component to what we're supposed to try and do.
0: I mean, this is one of those things where, to me, he was hurt 2 years ago. You ran him into the ground last year.
1: You did.
0: And
1: you
0: now did. He's got tightness. He's getting older, so you're going to give him more money in a possible year where he declines even more than last year.
1: Now, what if the tightness is really wallet tightness and this is just his way of trying to get that new money?
0: Well, then he's just like everybody else that we rip. Trent Williams is selfish. Bosa is selfish.
1: No, it's but a business, Don, especially the NFL.
0: Guys,
1: you just
0: get
1: said
0: hit.
1: It.
0: You think Ayuk wasn't taking a hit before? Like, even before Ayuk went nuts and he was in this contract situation, just because the Niners didn't want to give him a deal, like, everybody hammers Brandon Ayuk. Meanwhile, we find out that McCaffrey, maybe because he's more valuable, he gets a new contract extension without any fanfare, without any acrimony. But it's like, I'm sorry, I don't make a difference between the two. Like, Trent Williams does this every year, and
1: I don't think it's harmed his brand. You know what I mean?
0: But my point is Shasky can't stand him. I'm talking people don't like the way Trent Williams has gone about, for lack of a better term, holding the 49ers hostage. But nobody ever says that about McCaffrey, even though why is he different? The only reason he's different is because apparently the 49ers acquiesce to him more quickly than the other players. But that's what I'm saying. Mm. After 6-8 years of watching the 49ers, I put them all in the same boat. Bosa, McCaffrey, Ayuk, Trent Williams, even Jennings a little bit last year. And I don't know, 49er fans, you tell me why we hammered Ayuk. I hit Trent Williams. Yeah. People hit Trent Williams.
1: I did.
0: McCaffrey is unscathed. He's unscathed in terms of this stuff. Even Bosa, when he held out to two or three games before the Steelers game, everyone was like, yeah, it's kind of BS. And McCaffrey has absolutely escaped that, but he's had contract extensions and redos, right?
1: Mm. Yeah, and I just think...
0: Because he's the golden boy.
1: Let's just put the rat on the table. You're right.
0: McCaffrey's the golden boy.
1: But nobody's resented him, if you even want to call it a double standard. It's just,
0: that's
1: to me,
0: the point.
1: It's the importance. You know what I mean?
0: Point. Like, in terms of fans, okay? And I get it. Resentment's a strong word. Right. But like, if we're going to use that word, some 49er fans have resentment about Trent Williams and the way he's gone about his business the last four or five yards. Nobody has resentment about McCaffrey doing anything. Mm. And he's quietly amassed some money in this, last 5 years.
1: Why do you think that is?
0: It's because the Niners bend over backwards for McCaffrey and they play a harder brand of baseball with other players. I truly believe that. It's like, why didn't we hear a lot about the Purdy contract extension? Well, they liked Purdy, or they liked him to the point where they needed him at quarterback. But... like,
1: I mean, he was making beans too.
0: Yeah.
1: Yeah.
0: But I'm not saying any of these guys are bad guys.
1: Yeah.
0: I'm just asking 49er fans, why has McCaffrey escaped the criticism that Ayuk has gotten? And listen, I'm not talking about Ayuk 2 days ago when he's making a fool out of himself. I'm talking about during his contract holdout and Bosa's holdout and Trent Williams' yearly holdout.
1: I just call it the juice card, Steinie, and some have it, some don't. Some have more on it than others. And McCaffrey, to your point, I love the illustration or the compare-contrast with Trent. Trent had to, a root canal to get it. And McCaffrey, the golden boy. But if I were to tell you or ask you who's more important on the Niners than McCaffrey, I think that list would be blank.
0: Yeah, I'm not sure anymore. I'm not sure. Mm. That's the point. It's like, yeah, he's a great player, had a great career. But is anybody else, I mean, you know how football is. You have 1 year where you touch it 400 times.
1: And they'll throw you
0: the next year, you probably don't touch it 400 times. And so, it's kind of, it's not quite as like Curry, but
1: I just think
0: sounds like he wants more money at the exact time that his career is as uncertain as it's ever been.
1: Now, we had his dad on, you and I, just a week ago. But
0: he didn't mention any of this, huh?
1: Well, we didn't know. I thought everything was copacetic. And what did you say earlier? The Niners, say what you want about the camp. They don't have that contract mess. And now we don't know what's going on with Bosa. He's on the sideline. Could he be coming? Like, that's the one I'm like, hey, somebody got to stand up to Frankenstein.
0: It's funny when, we're talking about Bosa and whether they're holding in, the injuries. We all were like, yeah, we'd rather have guys holding in than injuries. Okay, well, we might have it. Okay, we might have that.
1: No doubt.
0: How about this? If they are holding in, that's better, right? Didn't we say that would be better?
1: Yes.
0: Okay. Well, let's see if we're right or not. 888-957-9570 is the number. We're talking Niners. And whether or not Bosa and McCaffrey are up to something. I don't know if they are. Nobody seems to really know for sure if they are.
1: Well, I don't believe Bosa has any leverage. I think McCaffrey has all the leverage.
0: I think Bosa's got leverage.
1: Now, in what way?
0: Because they know if he is not if he doesn't come back and is Nick Bosa, their defense is not going to be good enough.
1: But what if he comes back and you give him new bread and he's
0: and
1: not
0: what if
1: the
0: McCaffrey
1: Nick
0: comes back and you give him new bread and he's got less than Bosa in the tank?
1: But I could go to – I would. He's not
0: coming
1: out.
0: Who's got more years left, Bosa or McCaffrey?
1: Good. I love the question. I'll give you Bosa, but you never really know.
0: Right. Well, all I'm saying is just because Bosa wasn't around last year, you know that the only way you're going to compete is if Bosa's back and at least – something like he's looked in the past. All right, 888-957-9570. 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
4: Hey, Ken, I'm looking at my phone.
5: You're yawning.
4: My ear and tells, huh?
6: I don't even know what to say.
4: Thank you.
7: I'm not in this one. What are you talking about?
4: He told me to wake up.
5: He's yawning on camera. Let's go. But go, come on.
4: Oh, was that on camera?
7: What'd
5: Maybe.
7: You do?
4: I yawned.
7: Oh, I...
8: If you're a friend of a Taurus, you're friends for life.
4: Kenny, I didn't know it was on the camera. Thank you,
7: As soon
4: buddy.
7: As the camera comes on at 9:59, they usually see me yawning.
4: Oh, buddy. Yeah.
7: I got my coffee today.
9: This is on camera. They
7: today,
9: can hear you.
7: Today, I've...
4: What you got?
7: Today I've yawned quite a bit. All right. Talk to me, Goo. Wake up.
4: I am. Wake up, wake up, wake up. I'm here for you, buddy. What you got?
7: Anything. Just give me, I haven't seen you in a week. What'd you do Saturday?
4: Saturday. Drop my daughter off at the airport.
7: Oh,
4: at 5
7: God. How was that?
4: You know.
7: Just, I'm going to do that this Saturday.
4: Yeah, but I feel guilty because I didn't help her move in. So the other half did that. So.
7: Oh, she's back there.
4: Yeah.
7: Oh.
4: They went back. I've been missing a lot of time.
7: I kind of had one of those, left Thursday. Oh, I had a fun weekend. Matt Steinmetz had a fun weekend. And then last night.
4: That's the worst, man.
7: Come home and I'm like, what have you guys been up to? Oh, we spent all day taking out the bulk trash. She's like, it's bulk trash
4: that
7: today.
4: That stuff, man.
7: So I get home and there's like.
4: I got you, man.
7: Somebody did a lot of heavy lifting without me.
4: No doubt about it.
7: So.
4: Yeah. That's all I did. And then I watched Evan. Evan says he invited me to the party. I don't remember the invite, but it's all good. Risotto made it. Pasta made it.
7: What was the gift?
5: The gift?
4: The gift.
7: Yeah.
5: What do you?
7: Did you get Evan anything?
4: Yeah, when we go to the cafeteria.
7: Oh, so no.
4: It's today. Evan, I got you, baby.
7: We're kidding. Guru and I are working on something big for you.
4: No doubt.
5: Okay, yeah, sure.
7: We are.
4: Well, we used to give him something. You remember in the good old days? You would get something, I'd get something. We'd put it together and give it to him.
5: I take cash.
4: Yeah, things have changed.
7: Well.
4: Yeah.
10: Size matters.
7: McCaffrey holding out, holding in.
4: I just hate we don't know. Yeah.
7: Yeah. I feel like it's...
4: I don't judge the players. Whoever it's been, Debo, whatever, get your bread. It's the NFL, right? Not for long.
7: Okay, well then stop criticizing the people that you don't like who are doing the same thing as the people you like.
4: Well, you said Shasky was mad at Trent.
7: He was.
4: I've empowered Trent. Get your bread.
7: Okay.
4: Yeah.
7: So you don't get tired of it.
4: Why wouldn't... It's...
7: Because it's selfishness.
4: No, Stoney, it's a part of business. They know what's going on, and he'll get this money. McCaffrey, that is.
7: I mean, I don't know if he wants it or not. No, nobody knows a damn thing, apparently.
4: Security is always good.
7: Bucky Brooks, NFL Network.
11: I don't think it's a direct shot at, what's going on with the running back position, but I do know he had a lot of yards. He had a lot of production.
7: Yep.
11: And the one thing that makes all the owies go away, a direct deposit that crosses across your screen that says a bunch of commas and a bunch of zeros. So maybe, just maybe, they can get that bank masseuse to kind of help him loosen up some of those tight muscles.
7: That's pretty good.
4: That is.
7: That's pretty good.
4: Yeah. Wallet tightness is better, but
7: so
4: yeah, that's
7: think,
4: pretty good.
7: Feels like something might be going on.
4: Yeah. And if I'm McCaffrey, I would do the same. I would play the same damn card.
7: But what if the 49ers decide to play hardball? No. No. Just like the Warriors have done with Draymond. No. Not now. Jimmy Butler. No. Mm. Not now. Not now.
4: I mean, seriously, I just really, that's why you said, we talked about leverage. You said Bosa had some. I think he doesn't have any, but I think McCaffrey has all of it and some. And then how tacky or bad would that look, Steiny, after you run him in the ground and he survived, you use him like you did last year, and then you want to say, you know what, let's just go as is. I don't, they don't operate that way.
7: Who hasn't got their bread? I think Bosa's got more juice right now than McCaffrey.
4: Man.
7: I know, and it's probably not fair, but I'm not saying that McCaffrey doesn't have any. Obviously,

he's got a lot. But I also think in order, you got to have Bosa. Like, the way I look at it, if Bosa comes back and at the end of the year we're like,

0: comes back, and at the end of the year, we're like, you know what? He ain't Bosa anymore.
1: And that's a real fear of a lot of people.
0: Then they're not going anywhere.
1: So why would you invest more capital in that?
0: Because he's younger.
1: But is he? Younger. What's that knee like? I mean, he came into the league with, I'm just saying, Stoney.
0: People may not like to hear this, but sorry.
1: Carfax is growing.
0: Shanahan could turn anybody into a running back.
1: Well.
0: First 5 years, he had five different leading running backs.
1: They can't even keep running backs healthy. Black is out. Like, you know, your new toy. So I think that bodes well for McCaffrey. Like, he's sitting there like, what do they got after me? You know, that the Garindos of the world fizzle, man. Nothing's popping. So if McCaffrey is playing this card, you do understand why at his age and what he just did.
0: I understand
1: as far as touches.
0: Any NFL player would do this. Okay. And because I understand why any NFL player would do this, like, I get that part of it. But what I also see is, depending on who's doing what, we rip some guys for it and we kind of let other guys go. And all I'm saying is, if you look at the last 4 or 5 years with the Niners, like, McCaffrey's got paid without paying any price for it with the fan base.
1: Mm. Well, now that's two different conversations.
0: That's right. I know. That's what I'm saying. Like, I'm asking why, like, you know, just because the 49ers were more willing to meet McCaffrey and Purdy doesn't mean they're not doing the same thing as Williams and Bosa and Ayuk. Mm. It's just that, I don't know. The 49ers must have felt they were closer with those other two guys, or that those other two guys are more important. I just know that those things seem to be very easy, and they came without any criticism or fanfare. But we've spent a lot of time over the last few years talking about Bosa, talking about Trent, talking about Ayuk, talking about Deebo Samuel.
1: And they all cast that chip.
0: Yep. Mm-hmm. But we don't think of them all the same. Let's go to Rich in South City. Hey, Rich. What's going on, man?
2: Hey, not much. I got to say, I don't know. First off, the Shanahan can turn anybody into a running back, maybe, but he can't turn him into CMC or Saquon. Those are different dudes.
0: All right.
2: And secondly, this whole, you know, we favor some guys, oh, it's they like CMC. No, Bosa's always been hurt. Trent Williams is always either hurt or load managing. Ayuk is a psycho. CMC carried this team through all of that, and when he did get injured, it's because he's trying to turn up field in the snow after carrying the ball more than anybody in the league because he's selling out for his team every down. That's why he gets the bag without question, and these other guys have to do some talking.
0: All right. Hey, Rich, I appreciate that.
1: Because he's in my top two most important 49ers for the 2026 season. McCaffrey's in there. He might one or two, one and 1A. Like, and to me, that's probably why the term you came up with, golden boy, people don't care. They understand it. Like, man, you're a talent. Yeah, you're getting older, but we see it. So I just feel like if the Niners are going to duplicate or even surpass 12 wins, 23's got to be out there and paid and feeling good.
0: You know, am I the only one out there that, I mean,
1: talk to me.
0: McCaffrey scares me. He scares me. Like, you can't run him as much as you did last year. And, like, this is the unfair part of football. And it's like, this is what I get. I mean, he carried the ball he touched the ball 430 times. It's you got to reward him. But
1: hello.
0: Why do you have to reward him? He's not going to have that year this year.
1: But you don't know
0: that. Of course I don't know it, but I bet you right now he won't have 400 touches.
1: Okay, no, that would be by design, because that would be stupid.
0: Well, that's
1: if that
0: my
1: happens.
0: Point.
1: Yeah.
0: Like, he can't touch it 430 times.
1: But he's your one, if not your best player on offense.
0: That's right. But again, he is not going to he can't physically do it. This is the unfair part about football is – You run guys into them, you use them like a bar of soap, And then you cast him aside.
1: And that's why he's playing this card that he should. And you haven't ripped him. But you call it football, and I get it. It's a gladiator sport. But just for the sake of this conversation, let me just make a parallel with the NBA. And I'm going to use Steph Curry in this runner's knee, because whatever happens with this extension, and I expect him to get a lot of bread. Let's just say a lot of bread. Stani, the rat on the table brought to you.

0: by ATCO Pest Control is, and again, I know it's Curry and I know it's McCaffrey. The risk factor is there that nobody's going to step into a mic and say, hey, we hope this runner's knee is gone. But man, there's a risk in that. And it's a risk the Niners got to take, because if this dude can hold up.
1: But they don't have to take the same risk with Bosa?
0: I like, it, there's just more, like that check engine light is on with Bosa way more.
1: When the 49ers got McCaffrey, there was some talk about his durability.
0: Yeah, and if you look at when he has these buku carries like he did last year and the year after that, the game's played. But I just feel like he's got them in a corner to where, look at your running back stable. Look at your room. I am it. I led this team in receiving. It wasn't by design. I can still get down, Steiny, and I lasted 17 games.
1: Let me ask you a question. And God love McCaffrey. I'm not trying to rip him. Why did he touch the ball 430 times? Because he's the only guy they had. Kittle got hurt.
0: Right.
1: Ayuk didn't play. Pearsall's never around. You know, Kittle got banged up. Right. It's like, now, I will say that, like,
0: it happened,
1: the reason
0: though,
1: he won't carry, right. The reason he won't touch it 430 times is because they at least have other players who can function offensively this, you know, hopefully this upcoming year. This is where's the Baldinger one on their depth? Well, this is more about where McCaffrey is in his career, age-wise in the contract.
2: I don't think we're going to see Christian McCaffrey from 23, where he's just all world. I don't know if we're going to see that guy, but they don't get to the playoffs without him last year. They won't get to the playoffs without him this year. I don't see – I mean, I looked at all the backs. I don't see a guy that's ready to step in and take carries away from him. He's still going to be the focal point of the offense. Now, he might not give you the home run ball that he was capable of hitting the way Saquon has done, the way Jameer and, you know, Bijan do right now. So that's – you know, you got to definitely factor that in for sure. But this is not a playoff team without a healthy Christian McCaffrey. I don't believe that. Now, somebody's got to prove me wrong, but that's what I think about him.
1: All right. That's fair.
0: Yeah.
1: So,
0: and I agree.
1: If McCaffrey, let's just say McCaffrey doesn't play this year, you don't think they'll make the playoffs?
0: I don't. That's how important I think he is to Purdy, Kyle, and the team.
1: What about if Bosa doesn't play this year?
0: I think you'll miss him, but I think Raheem Morris and OC and Mykal Williams coming back, like, I feel like you can concoct something or create pressure. Again, he will be missed, but is this the 9-sack Bosa, the 10-sack Bosa?
1: Well, that's
0: he hasn't been a monster when he was healthy.
1: Is this the 430 touch McCaffrey, or is this the 4-game McCaffrey?
0: I don't have that answer.
1: And I don't have the Bosa answer. I'm not saying you're wrong at all. I'm just saying,
0: am I being unfair with the newness of the injury, the fact that McCaffrey did his 17 games after he had his injury-riddled season, so he could say, hey, I held up, as opposed to Bosa went out last year and he's coming back?
1: I don't know.
0: But if he pulls this off, Bosa, and gets new, I mean, man, that's a flex.
1: Well, I think they're very similar in that McCaffrey gives the offense a dynamic playmaker. Maybe not as dynamic as a few years ago, but yeah, he makes them go. And I know Fred Warner's important, but like the 49ers got no pressure last year.
0: Last in sacks, partner.
1: Bosa, if he can disrupt, they're going to be a lot better defensively.
0: Right.
1: But yeah, I don't know if Bosa's going to disrupt, and I don't know if McCaffrey's got another big year in him.
0: Now, again, and we don't do this on purpose, if you had to make a bet on which would happen, Bosa being disruptive or McCaffrey being healthy, I'm betting McCaffrey being healthy, because I am concerned that if Bosa is healthy, is he still disruptive like he was? Because we were on his neck a little bit about what's up with Bosa when he was last upright.
1: I mean, I'm looking right now at Christian McCaffrey like a kind of like a volume shooter in basketball. He's still putting up numbers,
0: right,
1: but his efficiency has gone down. So I don't know what to expect. Like, I'm not sitting here saying McCaffrey stinks, but I am looking at last year, and I see a lot of different things. I see an unbelievable workhorse that must be acknowledged. But I'm also seeing production that has decreased in terms of, you know, the average yards per carry, etc. So I understand, like, he's got to be healthy right. for them to be good. Bosa's a little different. I mean, Bosa's younger, but he's been banged up maybe a little more in the last 4 or 5 years.
0: Yeah, but you got a game in 3 weeks, Donnie, and there's risk involved in both these scenarios. So I just feel like, you know, if you told me who's got the most leverage or you asked me, I just feel like it's McCaffrey.
1: Yeah. 888-957-9570 is the number. I don't know. Guru threw out some stuff that I find kind of interesting. McCaffrey has more juice than Bosa. Can't really disagree with it. I do think Bosa's, let's put it this way, both these guys know how to play this game.
0: Well, there
1: you
0: go.
1: How about that?
0: All right.
1: They both know how to play this game. They're really good at it. But, you know, I'm just, I don't, what is a great season for McCaffrey look like this upcoming year? 17 games. How many does he play?
0: I take 14.
1: 14.
0: Yeah. And it might be more. I'd take 14.
1: Yeah, I probably would too.
0: All right.
1: At this point. So we're looking at, you know, another season of 1,100 yards, 1,200 yards.
0: Okay. All right.
1: 800 receiving. Obviously, like, I think we'd all take that, but I also need to see the attempts.
0: Right.
1: How efficient he is.
0: So I'm asking you, are you putting the yards per carry down for the Niners last year as a collective at his doorstep?
1: No, I never do that.
0: Okay.
1: I never do that.
0: But a lot of people are.
1: Well, he's okay. Has he lost a step? I think he has. And it's like it all
0: works
1: together.
0: Well, when you're 30, if you're saying good for any athlete, are they 27? Yeah, you lost a step.
1: Okay. Well, there's and that's like one of the differences between you and me. Like, I think McCaffrey's lost a step. I don't think he'll ever be as good as he was 3 years ago. Is he still good? Yeah, but he ain't the player. So it's like I don't value Christian McCaffrey anymore like I did 3 years ago.
0: Okay. And his daddy said this, McCaffrey's, when we had him on, Ed. They're stacked boxes. He's facing that because when you face the Niners right now, and much as I love Stribling and I'm excited, Brock Purdy will be throwing to four guys. If it's Kirk, Debo, Evans, and Stribling that he didn't throw to at all last year. But, Steiny, who are you trying to stop when you're opposing defensive coordinator when you're facing the Niners? I got my answer.
1: Okay, well, then you think McCaffrey should have a better year than last year. Because now he's going to have Evans. Kittle's going to be back all season. Trent Williams is back. They love this Stribling guy.
0: But all that goes predicated on McCaffrey.
1: Okay.
0: You know what I mean?
1: That's what you think. I think it works hand in hand. I think it goes back and forth. I think if Stribling's good and if Mike Evans is good, chances are McCaffrey will be more efficient because they'll have to worry about more than just Christian McCaffrey. And maybe we'll get a better sense of why last year he didn't, you know, have the yards per carry that he had previous years. I mean, I got to tell you, it's, you know, in 2023, he averaged 5.4 yards
0: a
1: carry.
0: Good Lord.
1: Last year, he averaged 3.9. If you want to say that's all on the offensive line, you know, I got to tell you, maybe some of it.
0: Right.
1: But that's too big of a drop off in.
0: And I'm not telling you he's not slipping, but dude is still a badass, man. And I think he's going to get some new money if that's what. Like, why wouldn't he want that security? I get it. But you mentioned Shasky. Real quick, I want to back up because it kind of did compute early. But Steiner, you've gone in on Trent and how he's handled his business.
1: So, yes.
0: So is this any different?
1: No, that's what I'm saying.
0: But I don't feel the vitriol on these two dudes from you
1: because
0: they're trying. Well, we don't know if they're doing it, but we kind of.
1: Well, that's the other thing. Trent's done it, and he's done it in everybody's face. Period. And again, like I'll just throw all five guys together: McCaffrey, Trent Williams, Purdy, Debo, Bosa. They all kind of got big contracts in the last 4 or 5 years. Period. Okay, so here's all I'm saying. Why forget Ayuk's lunacy?
0: All right.
1: He paid the price for doing what he did independent of that by holding out.
0: But he got his money.
1: They all got their money, but their reputations didn't all come out the same, I don't believe. We don't look at, like,
0: That's why I'm asking
1: when Bosa held out up until the Pittsburgh game, I was like, it's BS. But we don't say that with Christian McCaffrey and Purdy because for whatever reason, those negotiations were less acrimonious and maybe the sides were closer, or maybe the Niners thought we can't win without Purdy or McCaffrey, but you know, Debo and Ayuk are just, you know, good secondary play. I don't know why, but that's what I'm saying. I mean, they've all kind of done it, and they're doing it. They might be doing it, I should say.
0: Gotcha. And I hate we don't know, but I think we know.
1: Yeah, I'm not sure, really. Yeah. Tell you the absolute truth. I don't know if they're doing it or not. Yeah. But I do think it's, you know.
0: And I think Jimmy Butler's going to do the same thing before he comes back.
1: Well, he ain't coming back then, because if they give it to him, they're crazy.
0: Right.
1: They're absolutely crazy. This is, where's the other one? This is Ian Rappaport from the NFL Network on McCaffrey. Does he think it's a hold-in?
3: Let me give you the contract update here. This is not fake. Actual tightness, not fake tightness, not a hold-in, actual tightness. Does not seem to me like anything really to worry about. I know we've heard that before with Christian McCaffrey, but for real, this does not seem like anything to worry about. The timing of this coming right after Jahmyr Gibbs, right after Bijan Robinson got paid. My understanding, coincidence, Christian McCaffrey should be fine. Now, were there some initial a check-in maybe about a contract at some point in the offseason? Sounds like maybe there was. I don't get the sense that went anywhere. So maybe after the season, he goes out and kills it, gets paid again, and then vaults himself to the top of the running back market again. All possible.
1: All right. So this is cleared. Nobody really knows.
0: Yeah, right. But I'll get your stuff going right now, Snotty. Your juice is going, because I told this to Evan, and I lightweight believe it, but I'm more than lightweight believe it. But this is who I am at heart. And people are like, ooh, if you were a GM, you'd be broke. That's fun. All right, whatever. But I kind of feel like if McCaffrey asked for new bread after you ran him in the ground, some of that new bread would be what you did for us last year and how we just ran you in the ground.
1: Yeah, and isn't that what the Pittsburgh Steelers told Le'Veon Bell to hit pound sand about?
0: That happened.
1: Like, this is what I mean. Like, this is
0: Marco Murray back in the day with Dallas.
1: Exactly. Yeah. This is where
0: run up in the ground.
1: Like, yeah, we'll find out. You know, we always find out when the team's done with a guy. I don't think the 49ers are done with McCaffrey by any stretch.
0: And I think they value him more than probably any dude on the team, even at his age.
1: Yeah.
0: You think that's a stretch?
1: And he knows that.
0: Okay, so
1: and he's playing that card.
0: Exactly.
1: And everybody's fine with it. But when Ayuk does it, well, he's not that good. When Trent Williams does it, this is his M.O. When McCaffrey does it, he can do it.
0: I haven't really thought of that.
1: He does it in the quiet.
0: Well, he doesn't have to do anything. Last time, they knocked on his door.
1: It in the dark.
0: Yeah.
1: All right. Hey, let's see. Our football coverage on 95.7 The Game is presented by Xfinity. 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We'll get more into the 49ers on the other side. McCaffrey, hold in. Yes, no. Bosa, what's going on with him? On a scale of 1 to 10, is this big deal or not? It's not a big deal yet, I don't think. But we'll see how it plays out. Once again, 49ers are down in Southern California practicing with the Chargers, and they play their second preseason game on Thursday against the Chargers. Harbaugh and Shanahan, two guys we know well. All right. 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

0: Here's what I look
1: at. Give it
0: to me. I look at Baltimore against the Angels. 18,000. Baltimore against the Angels. 16,000. Baltimore at home against the Angels. 19th. Oh, there is. Let me tell you. Baltimore's buzzing.
1: Well,
0: they're buzzing over this team. Yeah. Give me a break.
1: Yeah. Well, you're doing it from the fan perspective.
0: That's right.
1: But from my perspective, like, if I go home tonight and there's nothing on but the Orioles playing, I'm like,
0: you would watch them if they were 40 and 80, though. You. You're not watching. Hey, the Orioles making a run.
1: I'm keeping
0: my eye on it. I got to catch them tonight.
1: Like, man.
0: And the same thing with the NFL.
1: I'll say this. Did you say 18,000? That could be 8,000, but it's 18. But I just like that these teams.
0: In the original stadium, that is considered still one of the greatest stadiums in baseball.
1: Camden, yeah. I got you.
0: So, yeah, I'll take a victory lap.
1: And Seattle's seven games under, and they're two back.
0: Oh, yeah, and they're buzzing up in the Pacific Northwest.
1: Oh, man. I mean,
0: come on. What are we doing?
1: Yeah.
0: What are we doing?
1: That's too funny. But I'm watching.
0: Yeah, you're the only one. That's the point.
1: No, Kenny's got his eye on the AL West. We were having to, like, come on, man. It's an anomaly. Doesn't happen all the time.
0: Baltimore's in the East.
2: Well,
1: no, the AL West is going to have a division winner that might be under 500.
2: Yeah. I was going to say a fun tidbit is that the Mets are one of the worst teams, like the Giants, in the NL, you know, division or conference. And the fact that they would be 4.5 games back right now in the AL wild card race is just really telling.
1: Yeah. So, Houston's leading the AL West.
0: Nobody cares,
1: 63-62.
0: Yeah.
1: Like, we've seen the Saints. No, what was it? Seattle 7-9 win the division years ago and host a playoff game against the Saints.
0: Sure.
1: Yeah.
0: Yeah. Anyway, Baltimore right now, if the playoffs were to start, would be in. And they're drawing 16,000 a night. So clearly, everybody's catching pennant fever in Baltimore right now. Baltimore.
1: Tied with Texas.
0: I don't think I saw an Oriole game on TV in 4 days when I was there.
1: And you went out. Oh, it's the Orioles. People don't believe.
0: What would
1: the
0: Giants
1: be if they were in a... They still would be bad. It would be all bad.
0: All right. What were you saying? Something about...
1: No, I said Trey Lance is now a Charger. And we know what the Niners did in regard to their draft capital, in regard to pulling off that trade on draft night. But, Steiny, does that rank as one of the all-time worst draft day trades? Because I got mine, but it's up there. See if you can guess mine.
0: Did the Raiders move up to get Jamarcus Russell? Or did they just have the
1: They just had to
0: pick. It's still a pretty bad draft. Well, would you say the Herschel Walker trade worked out?
1: Well, for Dallas, it started a dynasty, but okay. For Minnesota, it didn't. I was just looking at the Saints and Mike Ditka in 1999. They traded all their the draft picks, 96 picks, plus a first and a second the following year for one Ricky Williams, who I loved coming out of Texas. And let's just say that didn't work out. So to me, that's the worst draft trade because you spent more. And Ricky was cool, but yeah, that thing didn't pop at all.
0: Give me your other one just so that I can completely disagree with
1: okay.
0: you. This is one of the weirdest takes. But go ahead.
1: The Niners.
0: No. This is about the pitcher. Giants pitcher. Logan Webb.
1: Oh,
0: This one is pretty funny.
1: Yeah.
0: Go ahead.
1: Is Logan Webb the biggest waste of talent in Bay Area history as far as his team not having success while he's just been dominant?
0: No. What about Barry Bonds?
1: Well, they went to the World Series.
0: They didn't win it.
1: But they went to the World Series.
0: Okay. So what about... I see what you're saying. Yeah.
1: And then they had that year where the season stopped. You know?
0: Can I be honest with you? This is where you and I are different.
1: Well, this is an Evan question.
0: Okay.
1: Yeah. I didn't have to throw him under the bus.
0: What about Monte Ellis?
1: I like that.
3: Okay.
0: What, they're both the same.
1: They're
0: both threes on a good team who had to be ones. Same thing.
3: The way you denigrate Monte Ellis, I cannot believe that you brought him up.
1: It's almost worse than Kobe. Like, you're going to put it all on. No, he was a baller. But we believe. He got We Believe.
0: No, I gotta be honest.
1: Yeah.

0: It's
1: hard.
0: Wouldn't have thought about that for a million years. Logan Webb.
1: Well, I've said it to you guys, like, they've wasted him. Not on purpose, obviously, but I don't like you saying he's a three.
0: I don't like you saying they wasting him. They tried every year to get better. Yeah. They didn't. Not every player in the league gets to win. For every Logan Webb, I'll name you 15 Logan Webbs on other teams. It's just like not everybody gets to win.
1: But
0: especially when
1: Bay
0: you got
1: area,
0: a horse
1: though.
0: Bleep team.
1: Yeah.
0: Being here in the Bay Area matter?
1: Well, because that's where we're here. That's where
0: we do radio at. That's why I try to say, they've got nine Logan Webbs throughout the country. I mean, he's a good pitcher, no doubt. But I don't know.
1: Well, his organization's failed him. I mean, because he's been solid, man. He'll be a Hall of Famer, Stoney. And
0: so every organization has failed every player that was good, but they didn't win during their tenure. Like,
1: but we're talking about Logan Webb.
0: What that about make, him, Goo? He's a good pitcher.
1: You don't feel sorry for him?
0: No.
1: I do.
0: Okay. I don't, like,
1: you know, not to get that opportunity like Mad Bum to go show, you know, what Mad Bum did, obviously, on a better team in the World Series, and people will never forget that. Like, he had one opportunity, against the Dodgers.
0: So what you're really saying is now Eldridge is on the clock, and – if they don't make the playoffs next year, it's 2 years of wasting Bryce Eldridge.
1: Oh, my God, no. Bryce ain't even Bryce Eldridge yet. So
0: but that's my point. If he goes,
1: if
0: they don't go to the playoffs for 5 years, we're going to start saying the Giants are letting Eldridge down.
1: No, if Eldridge is hitting 40 homers and 45 homers, but Stein, we're talking about 8-9 years now. We're talking about his whole tenure, man. Like, Logan Webb has been a stud.
0: He's been he's been a good pitcher.
1: I think he's been a great pitcher.
0: Okay.
1: Would you fight me on that, Evan? Good or great? I think he's been a great pitcher.
2: By the way, the guy who brought this up wasn't me. It was Steiny's boy, Baggerly.
0: What'd he say?
2: He asked if Logan Webb is the greatest waste in baseball history.
0: Well, I love Bags.
2: Or
0: but that's,
2: Bay Area history.
0: That's no. Like, who thinks like that? I don't get it.
2: The fact that he's been a three-time
0: really
2: All-Star.
0: About management. We're talking about management. Like, Logan, I know what you're saying.
1: Steiny. When you're that good and you don't get to go to the postseason.
0: What about Antoine Jameson? Like,
1: was he? I love me some Antoine, but
0: like Antoine Jameson was the best player on the Warriors. If he's your best player, you're probably not going to be that good. I'm not saying that's Logan Webb.
1: How many times Antoine made as a Warrior the All-Star game? Like, you know what I mean? This dude is like one of the best pitchers in the game, and unfortunately, you're right with everything around him. Postseason's just, he ain't in it.
2: His point was there's never been a guy with his credentials that's had a sub 500 record as a pitcher. Three-time All-Star, three-time innings leader, three-time Cy Young top five.
0: And maybe this goes out the window because this guy won a title. But like, seriously, Matt Cain didn't get any support, did he? But I get
2: it. He has multiple World Series rings.
1: And he got that to pitch in the offs and the in
0: Patrick
1: the World
0: Willis.
1: Series.
0: Frank Gore.
1: They played in Super Bowls.
2: Frank Gore was on the list. Yeah. They have a guy that I thought of.
1: But I mean, Frank Gore played in the Super Bowl and should have won it. NFC
0: Champions. I've been hit. I didn't know this was coming. Just give me one break at 12-12.
1: Okay.
0: And I'll tell you why it's preposterous.
2: I think you just naturally want to say it is preposterous.
1: No, because I've said to you, in just
0: what
1: his
0: player
1: tenure
0: has been wasted. Like, I don't know. It's weird. I don't look at it like that.
1: Like, was Derrick Rose wasted in Chicago? Up until he got hurt.
0: He got hurt. Like,
1: yeah, but
0: Charles Barkley was wasted everywhere he went.
1: No, because in Phoenix he went to the finals.
0: Well, that's because he was good. Like, basketball's a sport where if you're good enough, you like one pitcher can't get you to the playoffs.
1: I'm trying to give you a football one.
0: Goo, we talk about wasting everybody who doesn't get the chance for the participation trophy ring.
1: No, but everyone is a select group of guys where you've mastered your craft and you're at the top of your craft, like Logan Webb is being. So I get what Bags is saying.
0: I got to be honest with you. To use your analogy, a guy like Barkley is kind of worse than Webb because he's gotten there and lost. Like, Webb never even made it to the playoffs.
1: And that's the...
2: Well, he has once. What about Mike Trout?
1: Boom. The leader in the clubhouse. First one on Mount Rushmore.
0: You want me to be... Like, yes! Didn't he play with Otani?
1: But what does that mean?
0: It means that Has Webb
1: We're
0: ever
1: talking
0: played,
1: about his career.
0: Has
1: he
0: Webb
1: played a
0: ever played
1: years
0: with anybody as good as Ohtani?
1: Like, that doesn't fit, man.
0: Okay, like, I don't, like, teams try and they don't, like. Yeah.
1: But Trout to me is it.
0: But for every Logan Webb.
1: That's it, Evan. Yeah. Mike Trout is it. Like, you know, you were the arguably one of the greats to do it, but unfortunately, okay. You can never get you. We can never watch you in the postseason but once.
0: Okay.
1: Like that doesn't fit for you right there with Mike Trout.
0: Do you realize in the 60s and 70s and 80s, or 60s and 70s in baseball?
1: Well, 14.
0: There are literally dozens and dozens of guys who never made the playoffs.
1: Because it was hard as hell.
0: Yeah. I mean, Ernie Banks. Did the Cubs waste Ernie Banks? It's like, yeah, I guess.
2: Well, doesn't that make it worse? Doesn't that make this worse then? The fact that there's seven teams that make the playoffs and the Giants can't put together a good roster?
0: I mean, I guess. I just think it's weird. It's a weird way to look at this.
1: The Mike Trout
0: one. It's just weird.
1: It's the Mike Trout Award.
0: It's weird. It's like, are they wasting Curry? I don't know. Did they waste him for a? He's played 18 years.
1: No, they.
0: You don't get to waste him for 5 years.
1: They got four chips and six title appearances.
0: But don't act like we haven't been saying that.
1: The Warriors are
0: wasting Steph Curry.
1: But Steph,
0: so
1: not,
0: should they trade him?
1: No, he's
0: then,
1: not.
0: Then
1: starving.
0: Why don't you trade him?
1: And the Warriors fans aren't. Obviously, they want to eat, but we've been fed. We've had buffets.
0: Yeah,
1: the Giants have had. He's been there one time.
0: Yeah, well, what happened? Did he start? Does he have a postseason appearance?
1: Yes.
0: How did he do? I don't know.
1: He was stellar.
0: Seven shutout innings?
1: He was stellar.
0: You don't know that.
1: He was against the Dodgers.
0: Well, did they win?
1: No, they lost on the checks.
0: So he's 0-1 in the postseason. 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
1: But Matt Cain, he won. He has success, Donnie. You know,
0: like...
1: You don't want to feel sorry for Logan Webb. I get it.
0: Is Devin Booker wasted in Phoenix?
1: No, he got to the NBA Finals. Now, is he being wasted? That's a different question. But I'd say no. He got to the, you know, against Milwaukee, final two.
2: Paul Skeens.
0: What about him? He's done.
1: Yeah.
2: But like the idea of a great player being wasted on, sorry, Goo. A mediocre team or franchise.
1: But see, you would need... go ahead.
0: How long has he been there?
1: That's what I was going to say. 3 years. Evan, you would need five more years of this futility for Skeens to be where Webb is.
2: He's already got
1: at.
2: More Cy Youngs than half the league.
1: Yeah.
0: I mean, my thing is, how many baseball teams are there?
1: 30.
0: Right. So, like, what Logan Webb is going through is not any different than probably 100 other players in the league. Like, I don't know. I just don't... Like, he's a good pitcher. They haven't been winning. If he didn't like it, tell him to trade him. Or trade him if you think you're wasting him. I just...
1: Well, they've wasted. It's a wrap. They've wasted.
0: I understand what you're saying. Yeah. I just never thought of it like that.
1: I love the Mike Trout one because we all... Like, that's just... You know, you cannot fault him.
0: You always do this.
1: Okay.
0: So then why didn't he ask out? It was enough for him.
1: Yeah.
0: He didn't feel like they were wasting him. He must have felt, I like it here.
1: I'll give you half a point on that because I would, if we had a beer with him, dude, why didn't you get out or ask out? Ohtani did. But it's just like, man. But the thing is, and the whole bags, I said this, Donnie, it's just, and Webb didn't say this. So it ain't like we could come down his road. He's doing what, taking the high road. But when you look at his career and how great he's been at pitching, it is just kind of almost like baseball unfair that his team just sucked.
0: Let me ask you a question.
1: The majority of his career.
0: I don't want to get philosophical.
1: Wrong with
0: Do you
1: that,
0: think sports
1: man.
0: Are fair?
1: Well,
0: it's
1: life's not fair.
0: Okay, then if we all acknowledge life's not fair, then that's not even worth talking about.
1: But give me another Bay Area guy as good athlete to Evan's question that – they were so great that it was just like, wow, that sucks.
0: Well,
1: Monte Ellis, I love him. My favorite Warrior, one of them, top three, him, Spree, and Steph. But come on, they got We Believe. But he wasn't as good as Webb as a pitcher, man.
0: Well, now
1: that's what
0: you're
1: believe.
0: Saying that, and it's but any other day of the week, Monte was a bucket. Monte was unbelievable.
1: Signing
0: Monte was my favorite. He averaged 25 a game. Like, what's that? Is that equivalent to a Logan Webb good season? I mean, I get it. We all know Logan, or we all know Monte had some flaws, but like, look at the numbers. I'll just, maybe they wasted him. What story is that? I got to read that from Baggerly. Actually, forget it. I don't want to read it. Come to think of it.
1: You need to get to it.
2: He's your favorite writer.
0: He's one of them. Yeah. He's got a gift. Andrew Baggerly has a gift. There's no doubt. In fact, if you want to, here it is. Mount Giftmore.
1: Wow.
0: Greatest writers in Bay Area history. This is going to be tough, though.
1: And I'm going to give you mine while you give me yours. And I'm listening.
0: This is going to be tough.
1: All right. Don't play K-Stein. Just say it.
0: Tim Kuhn.
1: Wow.
0: No doubt.
1: All right.
0: Ray Ratto.
1: Ray.
0: Bruce Jenkins.
1: This is great.
0: Baggerly. I'll put Bags there. Baggerly. Who's yours? 888-957-9570.
1: This is Evan? Hard.
0: You're not old enough? You just turned 32, Mouth.
2: You just named everybody that's been in my lifetime. I was expecting somebody from
0: like
2: before
0: Red,
2: me.
0: Red Barber?
2: Well, he's in from New York.
0: No, these were the great. Tim Kuhn, to me, is the best.
1: Wow, Steiny, are you ready for mine?
0: Sure.
1: Scott Osler.
0: You know what? He's
1: Scotty,
0: he's got
1: man.
3: I was saying, get back on me now.
0: Hold on. Baggerly's out.
1: Why?
0: Osler's,
1: come on.
0: Osler's okay. In.
1: Monty Poole. Steiny, I've been... Just me as a kid going to Logan. Come on, Monty Poole, Ira Miller. I loved his stuff. And Bruce Jenkins.
0: It's fair. That's fair.
1: Who'd I wanted to put Ann in there. Cause she,
0: who?
1: Ann Killian. It's just.
0: See that?
1: We should do five.
0: I'm going to let go.
1: No, you want to say something.
0: Yeah, you know.
1: I'm not
0: I'm
1: that
0: saying.
1: Guy. What are you saying?
0: You know
1: or insinuating?
0: Saying. You know what I'm saying.
1: You don't, Guru. I don't see Ann.
0: Guru, here's how I'll put it to you.
1: Okay.
0: You don't have to put anybody on your list if you don't want to put them on the list and then try to just say she's not on the list. And she's not.
1: Like Vitello when he said JUCO. You don't got to tell us your JUCO player. Oh, man. Those are my four.
0: Evan?
2: I just got a text message that said Art Spander's been left off.
1: Now, see.
0: That's correct.
1: That's an error by me.
0: I don't know if it's an error. I mean, it's competitive up there at the top. Seriously.
1: That's on me, man. Yeah.
0: I hope what people are understanding now is how great we've had it out here. I'm not.
1: Oh, it is. Wow. Filthy.
0: I mean, I'm sure I've forgotten a couple guys already.
1: Spander, Steiny, how could we just? Yeah,
2: there's some crossover people.
0: Bud Geraci was terrific.
1: Now, what era was he?
0: Like Killian in that era. Okay. He just hasn't worked for a while. He's retired, but he used to write a column for the Mercury News.
1: Mm.
0: So
2: Bergman,
0: Ron
2: Bergman.
0: That's going back. Mm. I mean, he was a great beat writer.
1: Wow,
0: he really was. He was good. All right. Somebody's saying, oh, Dave Newhouse, Lowell Cone.
1: TK?
0: Those are some great ones.
1: Yep. All right, I'm going to do my top 10. There's so many.
0: What was...
1: The list are just, I need time. Tomorrow, I'm going to have my list. Dude, we forgot everybody.
0: I didn't.
1: Spander, you did. Well, the great Art Spander. Now, come on.
2: The chat's bringing up, does Skip Bayless count?
0: He was here for about a year or two.
1: Did you know? You met him?
0: He called me once.
1: Did you know? For what? Of the Warriors stuff?
0: Yes. He was working at the Mercury News, but we were also a Knight Ritter newspaper at the Contra Costa Times. And he called me because he found out I was the beat writer.
1: Okay.
0: And he wanted to write something Warriors related. And I heard, because he came from Dallas, I think. And he called me up and he goes, hey, Matt, this is Skip Bayless. I was just hired by the San Jose Mercury News. And I was wondering if you'd talk some Warriors with me. I'd love to talk some Warriors with my guy from our sister paper.
1: You got it.
0: sister paper. So he wrote some really bad stuff.
1: Well, that,
0: you know, people don't remember. He said Yuri Welsh would be better than Mike Dunleavy. I mean, Dunleavy played 15 years. Welsh played 3. He said the Warriors should have drafted a player who would be destined to reshape the NBA, Dasagna Jop.
1: Well, those are two L's.
0: Remember
1: right?
0: that?
1: Yeah, two L's.
0: Dasagna
1: right there.
0: Come on, Jop.
1: Give me one more.
0: One more Warriors related would be, who else did he like that stunk? I can't.
1: Well, that was my list. Tomorrow I'll debut my top 15.
0: All right. Yeah. So you were saying something about Lacob and Dunleavy?
1: Yeah, it seems like they're aligned.
0: All right. You want to talk about that on the other side?
1: Sure.
0: You said you wanted to get off. What do you want to talk about on the other side?
1: Lacob and Dunleavy.
0: Okay.
1: Yeah, right.
0: So that's
1: and you're a little more of your trip. Spend a lot?
0: I'm worried about my...
1: Huh? Did you spend a lot of loot?
0: 0.0.
1: How?
0: Oh, that reminds me. I owe this guy $200 for the groceries. But no, it was a very affordable trip.
1: How do you
0: very
1: do it?
0: Affordable. We didn't go out. Just stayed in. That's all we did.
1: I mean, nice place.
0: Bought a couple cases of beer. But
1: nice place.
0: Modest, but nice. Really nice. Yeah. Hey, by the way.
1: It's his birthday. We're not doing enough, man.
0: None of my buddies do that.
2: Doesn't have to be Mary Jane.
0: Not a lot. They don't do it a lot.
1: All right, nobody. They'll come for me if I give this weed take. I won't. You got to be careful now, man.
2: We'll do it during the break.
1: Government's controlling it.
0: All right. All right, here we go.
1: Vern!
0: Hey, something big's coming. 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

0: show. Let's go.
1: Daryl the Guru the Johnson.
2: Logan Webb. Oh my goodness. That's a what are we doing in any league?
1: Dude, I forgot.
2: You ever heard of Barry Sanders?
1: Yes, I did.
2: Okay. Just curious.
1: But you got
2: you ever heard of Archie Manning?
1: Dude, look at you.
2: Archie Manning.
3: He played for the Niners?
2: Ted Williams, the splendid splinter.
1: This was Bay related.
2: Mm-hmm. That's right. And that's, you're right, it is Bay related because you guys have such provincial sports takes. You can't think outside the Bay. See what I'm saying?
1: I forgot John Shea.
2: Damn it.
1: I super do over tonight.
3: How many books has he written, Steiny?
2: Probably about seven.
1: Well, you know, the joke in that was, we won't bring it up.
2: I got to tell you, it's funny. Like,
1: I swear when, I did,
2: like,
1: man.
2: We've got a couple of those. We've got Casey Johnson, right?
1: Oh, yeah, yeah.
2: We got John Shea.
1: Kevin McHale.
2: McHale and Reggie.
1: It's like, now that you're writing honestly, down. Honestly, like, which one hurt the most? McHale, though, you said it bothered you.
2: Yeah, for about a minute.
1: Yeah.
2: Like, I wasted their interview. Like, they wasted an interview because of me, right?
4: Am I talking to Matt or Eric?
1: That was great. Oh, man.
2: All right, what do you want to say?
1: Oh, I have a new
2: favorite Giant?
1: Your face, you didn't even
2: Raphael
1: hear me.
2: Devers?
1: No, this is a singer. Evan, why didn't you tell me about Miss One Olivia Dean? She is awesome. I heard a song last night, and I just been playing it in the car all morning. She is awesome. And now I go Google her. She's big time. She's great.
3: She's got some hits.
1: Man, Steiny. Olivia Dean, you familiar?
2: No.
1: Wow.
2: No. What what genre?
1: What'd you call it, E?
3: Pop.
1: Yeah, pop.
2: I'll keep an eye out.
1: Yep.
2: What about, hey, by the way, E, my soundboard.

0: rebooted.
1: Is it from the water?
0: No, it's from, you know how it says 4 hours postpone and you just postpone it all the time? I must not have postponed it, and it rebooted itself. But now I'm looking at, it looks like that place in Cabo with the arch. It's a scenic photo is what I'm saying. But I don't have sound anymore.
1: It sounds like a first world problem. I'll fix it.
0: Nah, thank you.
2: So if you're a quarterback and now you don't have your wristband to look at, could you still navigate?
0: I'm sorry.
2: If you're a quarterback now that you don't have your board and the board was your wristband with the plays on it, could you navigate without it? Because I don't know. I don't do what you do.
0: I mean, the bottom line is when it comes to shows, we probably play less sound than others.
2: Mm.
0: And it's mostly because I forget.
2: No, I think I wonder what the analytics would tell us. Like,
0: yeah, I only play a lot of sound when you don't bring anything to the table.
2: And I'm laughing at that. I'm laughing because I miss you. Oh, man.
0: There.
2: Right. Yep.
0: This is awkward.
2: Well, it's Evan's birthday.
0: That's right. What do you got? Any special plans?
2: No, seriously, are you eating? You
0: going out with a fam?
3: Michael Che.
2: Oh, he's going to see Michael Che, the brother from Saturday Night Live. you got to get in the game. You don't know anybody.
0: Is he in a movie?
2: No, he's a comedian. Yeah. And Cobbs. That's a great birthday. My boy Joe Frenchwood, Olivia Dean, fire. It's not, you got to check her out on the way home. You driving or catch Bart?
0: What's that?
2: Did you drive or catch Bart?
0: When?
2: Today. Thanks, to work.
0: I always take Bart.
2: Oh.
0: I tell you, I'm working on it. No, nobody knows, but behind the scenes, I'm working on it. I'm incommunicado. I'm in communication with the powers that be at Bart.
2: Olivia Dean. No, Evan gave us some good material, and I'm going to run this by you.
0: All right, give it to me.
2: So a lot of Dub Nation's upset with the offseason, wouldn't you say?
0: Yeah.
2: Okay. But the fact that Dunleavy and Lacob spoke, it sounds like they're on the same page. And does that give you more confidence in their alignment? Hearing both of them talk, and now that we know they're on the same page, does that give you more confidence going forward?
0: I'm such a loser. Who says they're on the same page? Where did that come from?
2: Evan. But
0: he heard it from somewhere.
2: No,
0: right?
2: He's going off of there. They both spoke last week. Oh, okay. You didn't get.
1: They sound
0: it,
1: like
0: I heard
1: they
0: it
1: are.
0: All.
2: Yeah, sound like.
0: Okay.
2: Yeah.
0: So they appear to be on the same page. Well, let's put it this way. Here's where my mind went first.
2: Okay.
0: What if we heard they weren't on the same page? We'd probably be a little bit concerned. So, yeah, I would say that them being on the same page is probably better than them not being on the same page.
2: But you're dare not saying it's a nothing burger.
0: I would say it's a complete nothing burger. I don't, like.
2: Like, they're blown away at the reaction from the fan base.
0: I see what you're saying.
2: And I get that. You could say, you know,

0: out, we'll go get somebody to put alongside the chef.
1: I mean, honestly, I was thinking a little about that over the weekend. And I was, I didn't phrase it as, I wonder if Dunleavy and Lacob are on the same page. I really processed it like, do I really think they think this team is as good as they sound like it is?
0: Man.
1: And,
0: man.
1: You know, I mean, I'll be honest. Anytime you hear a GM or an owner or a coach and they say something like that, yeah, I think to myself, okay, well, could they be better than I think? I guess, but everything needs to go right. And then I think, well, I've been around for a while, and seasons where you need everything to go right just doesn't happen a lot.
0: Man.
1: And so I just feel like it's not whether they're on the same page or not. They may be. I do feel like they were on the same page this offseason in that once they didn't get LeBron, they said, forget Simons, forget anybody else. But it's more about, in their heart of hearts, how good do they think this team really is, even if everything goes right?
0: Well, let's talk about that, the everything tree.
1: Okay.
0: Because you got me thinking about the Niners just in regard to the availability of one Christian McCaffrey and that being the byproduct of all the touches he had last year. There's a risk. A Bosa, the same thing. But what if I told you the Niners got the Warriors got, to me, like six of those questions. Horford's role, his availability, Potts with Porzingis. Dude, and I'm asking you, I know you're no doctor, are we expecting Jimmy Butler to be the Jimmy Butler he was before he got hurt? Will Moses Moody even step on the floor? And then the worst part of all that, I haven't mentioned Draymond, and I won't. I got to give him credit for being available, but Steph Curry in this new normal. So I feel like the Warriors' problem, not only being older, is not the foe or opponent on said night, it's their health and their availability in a young man's game.
1: Yeah, and I feel the exact same way about the Niners. I think the Niners are in the same boat as the Warriors. Mm. I mean, Bosa's a question.
0: I mean, a big one.
1: Yeah. I think McCaffrey's a question this year. I think, you know, it's like, I just
0: I got
1: wonder,
0: something for you.
1: You know, I just, you know, I'm not always negative. I think I'm realistic, but I look at this team. Okay, so they're not going to have Butler and Moody for 40 or 50 games.
0: Oh, man.
1: So how good can they be the first 40 or 50 games? Like 500?
0: That would be like 10 over to me if they could be 500.
1: Well, okay. And
0: I'm trying to be positive, Steiny.
1: Well, so then, but that's negative to me. I'm sorry. Like, if you're saying 500 without Butler and Moody is like 10 games over, well, then how could getting Butler and Moody back like turn you into a contender?
0: Okay. We'll park that car there. But to Evan's question, and you tell me what you think of this one because it's in my heart. I felt like a lot of what Mike Dunleavy and Joe Lacob were putting down was politician speak. And there's just no way, if we were outside or at the old ship with both of them, that they would tell us. And I think they told us they tried to navigate and do something different even before this year was over at the deadline when Joe mentioned the two possible trades with future draft capital. There's just no way, Steiny, to your premise, there's no way they could look us in the face and think this team right now can be better than they were last year, right? Even with
1: Mike Dunleavy said he saw a path to a very successful season. And it's like, well, I could see a path, but
0: a lot of other people can't.
1: Okay.
0: And there could be rattlesnakes on that path. Things that could bite you along the way. Like,
1: well, then prepare
0: what's the
1: for
0: path?
1: It. Prepare for it.
0: And I think I'm doing that. Okay. And I'm trying to check myself.
1: But you don't know how to do it. Like, you don't know how to do it. You don't know how to do it. You're going to worry. And what if he? Good. Listen.
0: You called me gut.
1: Here's how you go into the season. Both seasons. Expect McCaffrey to play nine games. Trent Trent Williams will absolutely not make it through the season. I'm just telling you.
0: They both made it through the season last
1: year. That's why they're not going to make it through this year.
0: I get what you're saying, but that ain't how I roll.
1: Okay. I know it isn't.
0: And that's why I feel better about
1: You think McCaffrey's going to carry

0: 460 times this year and averaged 7 yards a pop. It's going to be like the, Oklahoma Sooners of Barry Switzer.
1: Jamel Holloway. That would be negligence. He better not get them any touches. But I really do feel more confident, again, just to the Niner thing, about McCaffrey than Bosa. But as far as the Warriors, you have talked me into whatever happens this season, partner, happens. I am all about the books resetting. That American Express NBA card.
0: Not. No, you're not.
1: Evan.
0: You're not, Goo.
1: It's kind of
0: because real. The minute they start 3-6, you're going to this is nasty work. Nasty. It's nasty, Steiny. How bad? Can they get any lower? Can they get any lower? Steiny, can they get? Can they hit rock bottom?
1: No, it's like, Warriors.
0: Nine games into the year, you're going to be like, Steiny.
1: No.
0: This team's not very good.
1: You could then call me for the first time and be accurate, a liar.
0: I already have.
1: Well, yeah, but it didn't fit. I'm telling you now, you won't get that from me.
0: What a bet.
1: And maybe our ratings will take a hit. We'll be in trouble. But you're not getting that from me because I'm expecting the worst.
0: Sure you are.
1: Reverse devil toe,
0: now,
1: Steiny.
0: Like, he's expecting the worst, but Steiny, as long as you have Curry, you've got action. You've got a megastar. Well, what is it, Koo? Do they have a megastar or do they stink?
1: And who is Koo?
0: Bottom line is they have both.
1: Man.
0: Antonio in Oakland.
1: Out of this positivity.
0: Yeah. Hey.
2: Hey, what's up,
0: buddy?
2: I think the Warriors are going to be... Yeah, what's up, guys? I don't think the Warriors are going to be that good this year, man. I got to keep it real. Unless, Yaxel is just a super-duper, you know, rookie of the year, top two rookie. De'Anthony Melton stays healthy. You know, I mean, Moses Moody and Butler's out, so that's a big blow right there. You know, your boy Pods, he got to have a dynamic fourth year for us to really be, like, you know, serious contenders, man. I just don't see that happening. I'm just keeping it real. We'll probably be, like, since we do got Curry, of course, you know, I think we'd be, like, 6 seed. Possibly 7 seed. You know, we'll see what happens when Jimmy Butler comes back. You know, as far as Christian McCaffrey goes, yeah, he might not play the whole season. We got Kalon Black, probably the best backup running back we had since
1: he's hurt.
2: McCaffrey, so he should get playing
0: I
2: time.
0: I practiced today.
2: Yeah,
0: okay.
2: I know.
0: No, he practiced today.
2: Yeah.
0: I think he did.
2: Yeah, I mean, like I said, but the Niners are in a different position than the Warriors. I got confidence in the Niners. We can win our division. We're going to be title contenders, and the Warriors are opposite. That's just how I feel.
0: That's fair.
1: Wow.
0: I think that's fair. Like, I do see a path for the Niners. They could be good.
1: I mean, they were. It's not even finished. Won a game in the playoffs. And you guys can hit me with the soft schedule or whatnot.
0: No, it was beyond soft. It was the easiest schedule in decades. And they took advantage of it, like a good team should.
1: And he said 6 seed. That would be progress. That's right. Warriors would take 6 seed all day. I know I would. I sense a theme developing. With our rookies I don't like, and I'm going to throw a question Evan came up with Friday, Evan. Steiny, it was awesome. And see your thing, get your thoughts on it. But I just, yeah, you want something for your rookies. You want them to be rookie of the years. But, man, I just feel like the Niners, and I'm just hearing it from the fan base, and I get it, but the fact that they needed to go back and get Debo, this dribbling is going to be Jerry Rice. Yaxel's going to be Carl Malone.
0: Ugh.
1: It's like just
0: who's
1: proceed with
0: that?
1: Caution.
0: I'm
1: hearing it from the fan base.
0: Who said?
1: I don't need
0: said
1: to give you
0: dribbling's
1: who?
0: Jerry Rice.
1: No, like
0: who?
1: He's got to have that type of impact. Like
0: who's
1: just be careful.
0: That?
1: These guys are rookies. The internet.
0: No, they're not.
1: I'm reading.
0: Nobody's saying dribbling's Jerry Rice.
1: I'm just saying proceed
0: and
1: with caution.
0: Don't read that then.
1: No. Well, you don't know until you get through with it, but it's like, damn, we're just assuming these dudes are going to hit the
0: ground.
1: And we're hoping the bay.
0: No,
1: that
0: I'm
1: these
0: not.
1: These dudes are going to hit the ground running.
0: I can look at Stribling and say, huh, it looks like he's had a hell of a camp. It looks like he could be the real thing. Let's see what he's like. Maybe
1: see,
0: he's a
1: like,
0: good player.
1: Yeah.
0: Like, who's saying he's going to be Jerry Rice?
1: A lot of people say.
0: No, nobody is.
1: Well,
0: I don't think they exist.
1: Well, you're in the bed at 8
0: proof.
1: O'clock, so
0: proof.
1: You don't know.
0: Give me proof.
1: Nope. You ain't on social media.
0: You can't have a career.
1: And we're getting calls. It's just, we're assuming. And I don't. Like,
0: nobody's
1: don't,
0: assuming.
1: The rookies are going to ball out. We got a rookie class. I love it. I'm just like, slow down, man. We got to have something to go with the rookies.
0: Are you sure you're even talking to sports fans?
1: Yes.
0: Seriously.
1: I'm reading stuff, man. I'm just like,
0: the bottom line is, if anybody says, hey, he
1: can
0: be our Jerry Rice, you know what? Stop talking to him.
1: Oh,
0: they're obviously idiots who don't know anything.
1: Man. Well, Rice was dropping balls this rookie year. If you know, you know.
0: No, Stribling isn't, so he'll probably be better.
1: Well, he hadn't played the game yet. But I got a provocative question. It took us about 3 hours of the show.
0: Okay.
1: All right, you ready? This is an Evan special on his birthday, but it was Friday. Who you got more confidence in? Yaxel, Stribling, or Bryce? We had some fun with it.
0: I'd say Eldridge.
1: That was my explanation.
0: You said Eldridge? Yeah. I think it's Stribling.
1: But somebody did call and say, of the three, Eldridge is the only one that has
0: exactly
1: the experience. But you know what I mean? Like, I just think Bryce is snotty. Again, he's in a slump, and Evan had the numbers. It was like, whoa. Like, this is first go-round. It's natural.
0: I mean, I would say this. Here's how I would ask it. Not that wasn't great.
1: We had the same answer.
0: Eldridge just had his rookie year. All right?
1: Yeah.
0: So at the end of this year, you look at it. Stribling's entering his rookie year, and so's Yaxel.
1: Okay.
0: Like, who's going to have the biggest impact as a rookie? Will either of those other two guys, and I don't know.
1: Yeah, that won't be Bryce.
0: You could argue.
1: Right.
0: Right, but like, there's a chance the Warriors could be, there's a chance both the Niners and Warriors could miss the playoffs, and then so whatever season Lendeborg or Stribling have clearly won't be so great that they were able to elevate their team to the playoffs.
1: But let me ask, just on that front, is that asking too much? Like, you wouldn't tell me that was a disappointing season from either of them if that were to happen, right?
0: I have to see it, Goo.
1: But if they both pop and didn't have team success, the first thing's not going to be, oh, the rookies were. But no.
0: Yeah, but Goo, we have to see it. I've seen hundreds of players come into the league as rookies, be on a horse bleep team, average 18 a game, and then the team gets better, and you're like, the guy's not good enough to play on a good team.
1: Pascal.
0: So, like, let's see. I don't know. Like, have the 49ers had a rookie in the last 6 years that was really good his rookie year and then just never got better? I'm just trying to think off the top of my head. I mean, okay, here's a guy.
1: Well, they had some strikeouts.
0: Pooney had a great rookie year, right?
1: Yeah.
0: According to Baldy, backslid just a little bit last year.
1: Gotcha.
0: Okay, well, what's he going to be this year? I don't know.
1: And what would you make of Bryce thus far? Because he's on a horse bleep team, but we still can see, you know, on good days, his gifts and project. And that's what, you know.
0: I mean, do I project him as a 40 home run hitter? I don't.
1: Like, I got, like, if you said 30, I'd like, Steiny, I see it, man.
0: Okay.
1: And, of course, it's when, but, like, I'm like, okay, yeah, and he's slumping right now, but baseball's the hardest of the three to me. So I get that. But, man, I feel like, you know, 3 or 4 years from now, this dude will be solidified at first base, man, with power that plays in a park that a lot of people don't like to hit in.
0: Okay. I don't know who's going to be better. I do think that Stribling's going to be pretty good.
1: Yeah, he's looking good.
0: Let's go to Joe in San Jose. Joe, what's going on?
3: Hey, fellas, how you doing today?
0: Doing well.
3: So, listen, Steiny, you know, you said something a couple minutes ago about how the Niners last year had, like, the softest schedule in decades and all of this kind of stuff. And I think that take is accurate at the beginning of the season last year when the schedule came out, but I think that take needs to be revisited because by the end of the year, the teams that they played performed, the ones on the schedule that everybody thought were super soft, they performed a lot better than were projected. I think if you look at the records, the overall records of the teams they played last year, most of the teams they played were 500 or better teams. By the end of the year, and they did it riddled with a mega amount of injuries, more than they've had in I don't know how long. So, you know, that schedule may have seemed soft at the beginning of the year, but by the end of the year, that was not a soft schedule. And not to mention, they capped it off with that beautiful, you know, playoff victory in Philly. So, I don't think.
0: You know what it is to me, Joe?
3: I just think.
0: It's the quarterbacks they faced. And that's what I'm kind of interested in this year. They do play better quarterbacks this year. And I just, we'll see. I just don't, you know, I'm just looking at the Cardinals, the Carolina Panthers, Cleveland, Indianapolis. Yeah. I don't know. I hear you. It's not something that you're telling me for the first time.
1: But you don't have them, and I know we'll do it on our preview show, but you know, I think you kind of spilt the beans, but you don't have the Niners this year not making the playoffs.
0: But I don't have them automatically making the playoffs either. I think they might be, you know, 9 or 10 wins. I also think the one thing it's impossible to take into account is, you know, what are the Seahawks going to be like coming off a title? We know that changes a dynamic.
1: Yeah.
0: We know it. And, you know, what are the Rams going to be coming off an NFC championship game loss?
1: Yeah.
0: You know, and I also...
1: But those two could arguably be the two best teams in the league.
0: You know, the other thing is, you know, there are also two teams, you're going to hate this. The Rams and the Seahawks know how long the season is.
1: We brought that up when you left.
0: They'll both ease into this season. I wouldn't be surprised if they're both 2-2 after 4 weeks.
1: But see, Stoney, I don't know how to play with your bacon. And I'm using that word in the NFL. So cutthroat, you get hurt. You know, you said you didn't like my old adage. But my old ball coach told me, when you try not to get hurt is when you get hurt. But you can't half-ass it, you know?
0: Yeah.
1: You're out there, you're out there, man. Something goes. But right. It's mano-a-mano, and man.
0: Okay, so they'll get off to a – I think – okay, how about this? I think Seattle will get off to a slow start.
1: I could see Sam Darnold taking two steps back and that happening.
0: Well, I could just see the whole team like
1: that defense
0: realizing
1: they lost some
0: how
1: stuff.
0: Long it took for them to win a title last year. How long it happened to the Niners when they went to the Super Bowl. What was the year last year? It's like, or 2 years ago, they went to the Super Bowl. They came back and they didn't get off to a great start.
1: Like
0: it's just like it's hard when you start a season and you're like, man, we got another 6 months to get to our goal. And I could easily see the Seahawks, maybe, you know, not getting off to the greatest start. All right, 888-957-9570. That segment was sponsored by Ceremony Ford.

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4: All right, how you doing, Guru? It's Evan's birthday. I'm fine, man. I got something for him tomorrow. Okay.
5: Well, you don't have to get me anything.
4: No, but you're my brother, and I do it yearly.
6: What'd you get him last year? Exactly.
4: A Charger hat. Evan,
6: it's like, you know what?
4: That's Did like, I not give you?
6: No, that's like taking Coles to Newcastle.
4: And he's laughing as if he didn't get the hat.
6: Don't pretend like you didn't just hear my reference to literature.
5: You're not going to gaslight me into believing that you got me a Chargers hat.
4: Dude.
6: That's like taking Coles to Newcastle.
4: That's not.
6: You know what that means?
4: Yes, and it's a one. And you think it's a five.
6: You don't know what it means.
4: Yeah, this is where the streets.
6: He's a Chargers fan.
4: I know
6: he
4: that.
6: He doesn't need Charger stuff. It's like if you were a vintner, if you like owned a wine.
4: Oh my God!
6: It's like if you owned a wine farm.
4: Yeah.
6: And you made wine up in Napa, and you had a dinner party, and I'd bring you a bottle of wine. It's like you don't need wine.
4: But
6: Newcastle didn't need Coles.
4: Steiny, I'm a Warrior fan. I take all incoming new gear from the Dubs.
6: Okay. So you'd go out and get me Tulane gear.
4: Oh, my gosh.
6: Don't you dare. Don't you dare get
4: See,
6: me.
4: Here, so that, you the, are the real 2 Chainz. You are
6: you know
4: different.
6: What? You know what? That's the lazy way out.
4: That's what I mean. That's the only way out. Get you something I know you like. If you
6: I
4: drink
6: have
4: bourbon,
6: enough
4: I'm
6: of
4: not
6: it.
4: Bringing you Hennessy.
6: It's not. It's different.
4: See, wow.
6: That's if I have a small taste for bourbon. I don't own a bourbon factory.
5: It's cognac.
6: I own the Tulane University bookstore. I don't need more Tulane stuff.
4: Don't tell me how to gift. Oh, man. Rick Bucher staring it up out there.
6: What's going on?
4: He just said something about the WNBA and not enough men in the studio. And it's going back and forth. But I got one more thing Evan tried to trick me on, Steiny. I want your thoughts. What happened? So you're not listening.
6: That's right, because I got – this is – you wouldn't know.
4: Don't go DeVon
6: Evan, you have something
4: on me.
6: To talk about right now?
5: Yeah, guys. This is from the joint practice. Afterwards, Kyle Shanahan talked about Christian McCaffrey and his absence and said that – he would have practiced today if it weren't a joint practice against the Chargers, and the 49ers also have no reason to believe that McCaffrey's missed practice time is contract-related.
4: Now, why don't I like the no reason to believe?
6: Reason.
4: Like, yes or no, you know?
5: That's per Schefter.
4: Yeah. Do we know who practiced, Evan? Any Mike Evans update by chance?
6: The only thing I heard was Kalon Black practiced.
5: Mike Evans, I think, was icing his foot by the end. Kyle Shanahan also noted that Mikel Williams, who tore his ACL last year, well, is a long shot for week one, but he's progressing well.
4: Ooh. Man, right. Nothing worse than injuries the prior year that go into the next one. Moody and Butler on line one.
5: They had less injuries than the Chargers today.
4: Man.
6: What happened to the Chargers?
5: Chargers lost their starting center. Was carted off the field. Quentin Johnston, their wide receiver, was injured. And a linebacker, Kyle Kennard, who's in line to potentially start, was also injured for the Chargers.
6: Hey, did somebody ask Baldy about McCaffrey?
4: I think the boss did, so one-on-one, but not on the air. Yeah, Spadoni and
6: well, let me just
4: Lubin
6: play this, this one from Baldy, because this was the topic. And he says no one should have fun in training camp.
7: I was talking to Matt LaFleur the other day, and he was like in a bad mood. And I said, I like you in a bad mood, Matt. He goes, why is that? He goes, because you should be in a bad mood. Nobody should be having fun in training. It's training camp. Nobody should accept penalties. Nobody should accept missed assignments. You know, like, you should be hard on your players, right? And it's the time to do it.
6: Yes and no. I think every situation's different.
4: But Baldy's old school, too.
6: I mean, you can't, like, But the 49ers.

0: Niners have veteran players who you've got to treat a little differently.
1: And veteran players that are hurt, that coming off injury too.
0: Exactly. Like,
1: but Mr. McCaffrey didn't like that. Christian's dad.
0: Yeah. Well, I mean, everybody's protective of their son or daughter. No doubt about it.
1: I got it, and I hate to do this. No, I got to give you a victory lap. Mac Jones didn't play in the preseason game.
0: You know what?
1: Dude, you know what? I'm sitting there ready. I go, where's Mac 10?
0: That did bother me.
1: Dude, Evan, I got to give it to him. I was holding out. I said, what the hell? Like,
0: why didn't he play. Why did you guys think you knew more than Matt Barrows?
1: But again, Matt did say.
0: Matt Barrows.
1: I'm going you on that. He didn't specifically say it's a definite that he's not playing, but he wasn't out there. I'm getting irritated, Stanley. We got two more weeks of preseason. Oh, I get why your prized possessions are not out there. What, you know, I watched the Thursday game. I know you were on an airplane, but damn, what's it all for, man? Position battles. But I mean, like, man, let's just do these joint practices and get it on, like college football. They don't have this cockamamie preseason. They battle and then they
2: practice.
1: Yes, they
2: do.
0: You know what's weird?
1: It's week zero is a real game.
0: He just said he's getting mad at the preseason. Like, he's actually getting mad about
1: we got two more weeks of the dog and pony show.
0: I don't get it.
1: Because none of
0: how can you get mad about some intangible like a preseason?
1: I will say this. Josh Allen played for Buffalo.
0: Oh.
1: Jackson Dart played for the Giants.
0: And what if they would have tweaked something?
1: And Jackson Dart got hit. So, I get you.
0: Yeah.
1: It'll be over in a minute.
0: You know what? I love it when somebody just on the text line.
1: I don't have
0: this
1: it
0: This is from Valxalla.
1: I've been doing my best radio, too.
0: This is from Valxalla.
3: You talking about?
0: You might not. Maybe you don't know this. Hey, Goo. Each team does it different.
1: I said hello. I saw that. But anyway. Oh, boy.
0: So you want Purdy play three quarters on Thursday?
1: No, I understand
0: so what do you
1: that.
0: Want? What exactly do you want?
1: I don't want the fans to get ripped off. I'm tired of it. That's what the consumer. But you don't think like that because you're up in your castle. Everything's free and you don't pay for anything. I'm thinking about the people parking, the margaritas, all that. I could use one. All that stuff, Steiny.
0: Right. So what they
1: cut
0: do.
1: Cut the dog and pony show, man.
0: So what? How many preseason games do the Niners have at home?
1: One.
0: Okay, one. Just one?
1: Yeah, they
0: just
1: got
0: one.
1: Two more next
0: And they've got nine home games. Right?
1: Yeah, because the Ram home game.
0: Okay. So they
1: what math are you doing?
0: They have 10 games at Levi Stadium, right? So because they have an extra game, they prorate that.
1: but it's prorated with games that don't
0: one
1: matter.
0: Game. One game.
1: Well, three.
0: No,
1: and if
0: they're
1: you add
0: on the
1: three.
0: Each team. Nobody's going to a preseason game that's away.
1: No, but I'm talking about that away
0: city. If they are going to a preseason game that's away, clearly they think it's worth their money.
1: I just saw Kryptonite again, Steiny. You know I don't like this. Chris A. from Oakland. Fake outrage from Goody.
0: I agree. I agree completely.
1: There's no such thing as fake outrage.
0: There's no such thing as getting mad at the concept of a preseason. Yeah. I've never heard that before.
1: Wow, you're different.
0: No, you are.
1: So you're looking forward to this Thursday, huh?
0: No, I didn't say that. I didn't say that.
1: I just want over and the them to remain healthy.
0: The ticket prices are factored in.
1: Oh.
0: They're factored in for that one, you know, that one exhibition game.
1: Gotcha.
0: For sure.
1: Gotcha.
0: Oh, man. Shanahan or Harbaugh?
1: Shanahan.
0: Hey, what if the 49ers had drafted Mac Jones, do you think he would basically have been the 49ers starter for the last 5 years?
1: I do. And I believe they probably would have reached the same heights. Now,
0: oh boy,
1: let me put my Willard hat on.
0: Oh boy.
1: Am I dissing Brock by saying that?
0: Why do you worry about that all the time? Just be truthful.
1: No, because that's how I think. I like that. That's how you learn to debate and win.
0: Okay, so if
1: I care about everybody.
0: I asked you the same question about Pat Mahomes. Would you say, oh, Stein, you know, I don't want to sound like a hater, but yeah, they might have gotten over the hump with Mahomes. No kidding. Just say it.
1: No, and I did.
0: Well, but you qualified.
1: No. That, no, like Tony did with JUCO, Tony Vitello. But anyway, again, that's just more love for Kyle Shanahan, Stoney. I believe he's the quarterback guru, the quarterback whisper.
0: Mm.
1: And Jimmy Garoppolo, although they didn't get it done, the fact that he got that dude to a Super Bowl, he should have got a trophy just for that. He did.
0: Would you ever in a million years say Garoppolo got Shanahan to a Super Bowl?
1: Isn't that weird? No, I can't. Because we all
0: I know you can't.
1: He's limited.
0: And we also know that Kyle must be the guy. He must cloak his quarterback. He has to. It can't just be the quarterback. He has put himself in a spot where nobody can be praised first unless it's me. Oh, yeah, Brock Purdy's a great story. Hey, what if Brock Purdy was drafted worse than he should have really been, and he's reached the level that he got there himself? It doesn't matter. Kyle made you. Kyle made you, Brock. You will never, ever. Like Brock Purdy, if he ever wins a Super Bowl,
1: I almost want to go ahead.
0: If he ever wins a Super Bowl, yeah. You know what they'll do? You know what people may do? Brad Johnson, Brock Purdy, and who's the other third guy? Trent Dilfer.
1: If the
0: 49ers win a Super Bowl with Purdy at quarterback, Kyle will get more credit than Purdy. It's just the way it's set up.
1: Not one of those three that you mentioned ever were MVP conversation early on in their career, like Brock was in 2023. So, Stoney, I think you're wrong with that premise. But you're right in the regard. He will get a whole bunch of the credit. There's no doubt.
0: So, just real quick, like, I get it. Purdy was the last pick in the draft. But, like, Draymond Green, okay, he was a late pick. Very late.
1: Okay.
0: Why doesn't whoever developed Draymond Green get the credit for Draymond Green? Like, they don't. Draymond Green gets the credit for being Draymond Green.
1: Now, what if I told you to that point, I give Steve Kerr and why Mark Jackson could never do it, as much as I love him, I give that offense that they run, gave that runway to Draymond Green to where he just mastered it. And I wonder, real quick, had he been drafted, Draymond, by the Rockets, Kings, or whomever, Thunder, would he have had this, would Draymond be Draymond?
0: I'm not even thinking about offense. He was one of the best defensive players in basketball for 10 years. Nobody says Steve Kerr really turned him into one of the best. No. We all say Draymond is the killer. Draymond. And I'm just saying, like, Brock Purdy doesn't get the benefit of the doubt of, man, he was a seventh round pick and now he's like a really good quarterback. Like, boy, he must have really No. Kyle made him.
1: But let's keep it real here. Yeah. But doesn't that come with the territory when you're the last pick in the draft? And I know Draymond went second.
0: Garoppolo wasn't the last pick in the draft. And Trey Lance wasn't the last pick of the draft. So, yeah, I do think that's part of it, though. But
1: that's interesting.
0: Now, like, nobody's ever looked back at Garoppolo and said, you know what? Garoppolo was pretty good when he was here. They say Kyle got this out of Garoppolo. And then Garoppolo gets to, like, decline. And then Kyle's reputation elevates further because now we can say, well, look what he did with Garoppolo. Stinks. Well, he stinks now. He didn't stink then.
1: But we're not Helen Keller or Ray. Listen. I think people figured out, defensive coordinators figured out mannerisms for Garoppolo over time that Kyle couldn't overcome.
0: Okay, is there any coach in the NFL that overshadows his quarterback as much as Kyle Shanahan consistently overshadows his quarterback? That's all I'm asking. No. Okay.
1: But if we go over the list of the starting quarterbacks in the NFL, how many have Brock Purdy's?
0: And I'll say, yeah, he's Don Nelson. Mm. He can win with less talent, but he doesn't really want a big boy. Because he might have trouble coaching a big guy with a big personality who may question him, who may ask questions about why they're doing something a certain way, or who may take Kyle's criticism and, you know, come back at him with a logistical point of view from the other side. Like, Kyle doesn't.
1: So you really think he's not enamored with the Matt Ryan, like the Peyton Manning?
0: It was a long time ago. And I got to believe Kyle's
1: ego?
0: Yes, as a head coach is a lot bigger than it was as an assistant coach. 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
1: I mean, again, and I'm going to call him, he's so brilliant when it comes to offense. I remember a rookie, and I know Kyle wasn't the head coach in the nation's capital. RG3 was the offensive rookie of the year. They went to the playoffs, and RG3, we thought they had something, you know, and Kyle was his coordinator. And we had Matt Ryan, the big, strong, strapping quarterback, pocket quarterback. You know, he was MVP. So I guess I'm just saying that. And obviously, Kyle wasn't the head coach. He's done it all type of ways if we give him credit that way.
0: Yeah, he's done it all sorts of ways.
1: Different type of, you know, variety.
0: Well, he's never had a star quarterback. I mean, Purdy may turn into a star if they win a Super Bowl.
1: You don't think he's one now, huh?
0: No.
1: See, I think a lot of people were fighting that because he was getting stuff down people's throat as a star because he had that success early on.
0: I think there's about five star quarterbacks in the league.
1: You know, Stafford?
0: We know the guys. Right. Stafford, Lamar Jackson. Mm. We'll see what he does. Mm.
1: Burrow.
0: Yeah.
1: Mahomes.
0: Probably. Yeah. Let's go to Dennis. Dennis is in San Francisco.
1: Our guy.
0: Hey, Dennis.
2: What's up, guys?
1: Hey.
0: Hey.
2: Hey, hey. Always good to talk to you. I was going to say, I'm of the opinion if it wasn't for Purdy, Lynch and Shanahan might be out of a job.
1: Man.
2: You know? And you know what I mean? And if Kyle's the guy, then why couldn't he do anything with Trey Lance, a first-round pick who was supposed to be so great, you know? It's I have a lot of problem with, and I've said it on this channel lots of times, but on this station, is that I really have a problem with Lynch and Shanahan in the draft room.
0: Right.
2: You know, I think that they've stunk it up for too long. I believe Kyle is a very good coach. For somebody who loves to run the ball as much as he does and an offensive-minded guy, why he doesn't draft offensive linemen, I don't know.
0: Right.
2: You know what I mean? I think that I like both Lynch and Shanahan. I think that they're good guys. I'd like to see them be successful, win a Super Bowl. I want my sons to see the 49ers win a Super Bowl. But I just think that they need help in the draft room. And I don't believe that it's Shanahan. I believe it's Purdy. You know, Purdy's a good player that nobody gives any credit to. He's a real good player. And you look at that Bears game, how he was in that game. And he's, you know, he just, you know, the national media doesn't want to give him any credit. You know, whatever. You know, it just, you know, I just hope that they are able to. You know, the one thing I don't understand, why do they draft a wide receiver? You know, with McCaffrey wanting a new contract and everything, and McCaffrey being hurt, why didn't they draft that kid from Notre Dame? You know, I don't know.
0: Oh, the running back. The two running backs were.
2: The running back, the one Seattle got.
1: But, Dennis, what about Pearsall being gone and you had to even resort to go bring Debo back? They needed help. It almost looks like a brilliant pick to me if Stribling has the goods. Because, you brought in Evans. He's older. He's good. I get it. But, man, that position needed attention. And they did that pick before Pearsall was announced out.
2: But you look at their biggest weakness last year, Guru, was the pass rush. Why did they go for a pass rusher with that pick with Stripley? Mm. You know what I mean? Why did they go for that? You know what I mean? They needed a pass rusher, and they got some guy in the third round or whatever it was, wherever they got him, second or third round. I think it was the third round. And, you know, we'll see. It's time will tell.
0: Yeah.
2: You know? Well, time will tell. I know a lot of my friends get on me because they hear me call into the station and put down Lynch and Shanahan about the draft room. And I'm going to stand by it. I think they stink in the draft, you know. I study the draft. Every year I study it. Every year I look at all the mock drafts. I study what Brooks is saying, what Daryl Jeremiah is saying, you know, what all these scouts and, you know, and you know, I never saw Stripling's name. You know, he looked good in the preseason game, and I hope he's really good. I hope these guys work out. I really do.
0: Yeah, I do too, Dennis. Hey, appreciate the call.
1: Yeah. Speaking of that,
0: Dennis and I have the pretty much exact same opinion of those guys. I think they're both really good. Shanahan and Lynch. But that doesn't mean they don't have weaknesses.
1: No doubt about it. And they built something that gave them the opportunity, Steiny, two times, maybe even three, of trying to win it all. And now, the NFC Championship game when Tart dropped the interception against Stafford that would have sent him to the third Super Bowl. So it could have been three cracks at the Super Bowl. So you built something that was a machine.
0: Yeah.
1: But let me give you this. Oh, go ahead.
0: I just think there's definitely something.
1: Now it's older. It's later.
0: I believe there's absolutely something to, Kyle Shanahan is an offensive genius, unbelievably creative, but because he is that way, he's demanding, and there are certain guys that he just can't have as quarterback. Certain guys, he doesn't think they're quick enough at their reads, he doesn't think they're progress, he doesn't think they're smart enough. Maybe he thinks they resist too much and they're not good enough to resist. And that's why I think he found the right guy in Purdy. Yeah. Purdy's good.
1: Yeah.
0: He's better than everybody thought. And guess what? Kyle can coach Purdy any way he wants because all Purdy is a seventh round pick when he started to coach him. So Purdy had to be coachable as a seventh round pick. He just did. And once Kyle saw something and saw that he could kind of coach Purdy the way he loves to coach a quarterback, now he's going to try to get the most out of Purdy, and he's done a pretty good job, yeah, for sure.
1: And one of my biggest questions is the other side of the ball, as Dennis mentioned. But, Steiny, I said they were last in sacks. I mean, their pressure rate on quarterbacks on dropbacks was 24.9%. That's how much pressure they got, the Niners front got on opposing quarterbacks all year, and that was last in the NFL. So it's almost like the secondary, whoever's back there, is at a disadvantage if that were to continue, because a secondary's best friend or a cornerback, say, is the pass rush, and it's imperative that the Niners improve there, and that's why Bosa's a big deal, man.
0: Yeah. I mean, their defense wasn't great last year without Bosa.
1: You got
0: Warner.
1: Matt Stafford just sitting back there two games, and Darnold, for that matter, two games. Man, it's going to have to improve.
0: Darnold better than Purdy?
1: I guess at this point I have to say yes, man.
0: You don't have to, Goon.
1: No, I do, because we did this yesterday. And remember, I told you I wanted to run this by you. How much does the bling count? Evan said, just real quick to that, who would you take? McVay, McDonald, Kyle.
0: McVay.
1: Okay. I had McVay. That was my answer.
0: Okay.
1: Now, if you told me who do I want coaching my team, it would be Kyle. But because both coaches, McDonald and McVay, beat Kyle's team along the way on their trek to winning the Super Bowl, that bling means so much to me, I can't put Kyle first on that question.
0: But yet you'd want him to be the coach of your team.
1: Yeah, because I think if he could get more out of him.
0: He's 0-2 against him when it matters, right?
1: Yeah, well.
0: So how could he possibly be better?
1: Because he would be, if Purdy was my quarterback, who would you want coaching your team? That's how I looked at that.
0: Well, I'm not convinced McVay could have had success with Purdy. Mm. And I can't guarantee you, do you just assume that if Shanahan had Stafford, they'd have a Super Bowl?
1: I do,
0: I can't
1: Steiny,
0: do that.
1: I do.
0: Oh, God.
1: Yeah. You think that's too much?
0: Yeah.
1: Man. And now McVay may have the last laugh.
0: So McVay got a hold of Stafford and turned him into a Super Bowl quarterback.
1: Yeah, he was already great, but yeah.
0: Kyle could have done the same thing. Who knows?
1: Right, I don't put it past either one.
0: What if I told you, I don't think Shanahan would have coached Stafford like McVay coached Stafford.
1: I'm going to say
0: this. And that might have ended up being an issue between the two of them.
1: You didn't ask, but it's one preseason game, and it's not even about the preseason game, but McVay may have found his Brock Purdy, because everybody's like, oh, the Rams are one Stafford injury away. But Mr. Simpson from Alabama, Steiny, if you get him with who he's got, McVay, watch out if he has to take over.
0: Hey, something big is coming. 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

0: I love that. Go your voice, the inflection, man.
1: Go Warriors.
0: You know, it's funny when you're,
1: what is it?
0: When you're thinking about decisions in life and all kinds of things, you it's a lot of things you take into account.
2: You are everything. So correct.
0: A lot yes. of things you take into account.
2: Talk to me.
0: I may be taking things into account for some of my life's big decisions that you guys have no clue about. And
2: well,
0: vice
2: that's
0: versa.
2: For all of us.
0: You're right. That's right. That's right.
3: They don't have a clue.
0: So just know that.
2: You don't really too rough on you?
0: No, nobody really knows anybody. That's all.
2: Or what they're dealing with. You know
0: exactly.
2: the person.
0: Yeah, that's right. Yeah. Mm-hmm.
2: So you got something to tell us?
0: Not yet. No, it's
2: Evan,
0: just.
2: He's working
0: just,
2: on something.
0: You know, no. You know, casually, when is enough enough? That little imp punk, whoever was allowed on the radio that day.
4: His and name's I told, Luca.
0: Yeah, and I told you, I told you guys, you know what? It's not that funny.
2: Right.
0: I knew it was coming. It was so obvious. It was like
2: I was out that
0: was
2: day.
0: Like
2: he was in.
0: Being the next batter up after a grand slam. You know you're getting thrown at. I knew I was getting thrown at. I was already bailing when the pitch was in his windup.
2: Started you or something else.
0: But anyway,
2: man.
0: What I'm saying is you may never know how that kind of thing can take a toll on a person.
4: You were like that Miami Marlin.
2: So would you like Evan and us to delete that?
0: Do whatever you want.
2: No, but it
0: just know that everybody's actions in life have consequences.
2: I'm just telling you, Clay stinks. What if I told you I feel like he'll come back? He's coming back. Well, not this year. He's coming back.
0: Yes, you want him back, and boy, they could make a title run with him.
2: I just, dude, when I say something, let it breathe. You don't got to take it the extra mile, man.
0: So I'm going to give Guru a fact. And I'm going to tell you right now, I guarantee he'll hate this.
4: Is this the Super Bowl trivia thing?
0: No, but I could do that. That's a great one. No, it's I'm going to make a statement about the NFL. And I'm willing to put my reputation on the line, whatever the hell that is. That guru's going to be like, yeah, Steiny, I don't like that. You ready?
2: All right.
0: The NFL has 9 international games this season, and Roger Goodell says there will be teams in Europe in our lifetime.
2: And you won the war.
0: Yep.
2: I read that during the break, and I wanted to throw the phone across the room. When is enough enough? It'll be 20 games, but just stop it.
0: Why?
2: What about the players and this travel, the toll that it takes on their body? Now it's going to be a constant? I'm just out.
0: You have no idea how it's going to work.
2: 32 teams, that's it. It's over. It's been that way. Quit messing around.
0: I love it.
2: Just selling our soul for money.
0: There's so much I like about it.
2: I'll
0: tell you what one thing is. Just the acknowledgement and the reality that we ain't everything here. And like, as much as the NFL has issues, it's like, you know what? They realize that the world exists outside of our small United States and that the world is getting smaller. And if anybody could get it done, it could be the NFL. They could make the travel the same for every team. Could you imagine, like, you're a 49er fan, and one year they got a game in London and then Munich, and you're like, let's take 2 weeks and go to Europe for those games. Yeah, let me guess. You'd rather go to Tampa. You'd rather go to Tampa.
2: I just like what it is now.
0: You'd rather go to Houston.
2: I don't like change.
0: Why? Why an international flavor when we could
2: just of
0: the
2: history.
0: Good, all we need is the USA. Just the good old USA. We don't need anybody else.
2: Because of history, Donnie.
0: What history?
2: Just the history.
0: History of what?
2: The league. You don't need to go that far. We've done enough.
0: It's called evolution.
2: It's a cash cow right now. Just leave it alone.
0: No.
2: It's like somebody having a facelift. You look fine. Quit messing with your face. And that's what the NFL is doing.
0: So many easy ways to do this where you just...
2: Well, you get so mad. They don't got an airplane that'll take them over there in a millisecond.
0: Well,
2: you're the guy crying about, I'm playing too many games, it's not fair. And then now you just want guys to travel farther.
0: Yeah, it's two completely different things.
2: Not to me.
0: Huh? There's some things in your capable.
2: But you were right. I hated it. Hated it. What? Yeah, say it.
0: You're nuts.
2: But you change.
0: You do. No, it's about

0: You came down the NFL's road for
1: You do realize you can add teams, but not have to play 25 games.
0: But I'm
1: okay, I don't like that there's 18 games.
0: Right,
1: but there's going to be 18 games.
0: There's going to be more, Stoddy.
1: Than 18?
0: We'll probably get to 23 or 24.
1: I don't think we will.
0: We'll probably be
1: gone. I think 18 is the limit that we'll ever get to.
0: But seriously, does that excite you?
1: Kind of.
0: I'm not hating.
1: Yeah,
0: just leave my league alone. We got 32 Magic Johnson. Let it breathe.
2: Praise.

0: Just leave my league alone.
1: No.
0: Yep. Leave my leagues alone. Yep. Leave them alone, baby.
1: Hey, Evan, let me ask you a question. If in 3 years, the Chargers...
2: I'll be there.
1: Thank you. And how many games has he gone to in L.A.?
2: Little Michael.
1: Zero.
0: What's Little Michael?
2: I'll be there.
0: Oh, that's a fucking thing.
1: Oh, and by the way, just let me emphasize, teams, not one.
0: Yeah, I got you.
1: Multiple. I totally could see.
0: Then we're going to have a new name.
1: Yeah, maybe create a new division with London, Munich, Paris, Rome.
0: Keep going. Germany.
1: I said Munich.
0: Oh.
1: What do you say? We'll go maybe Dublin. Dublin?
2: Yeah. Prague?
1: Yeah. Five teams, their own division. It's called the NFC. It's called NFC Europe.
2: But we're in Amsterdam.
0: Somebody said, "Goo, why are you acting like you're the one taking the flights?" No, I'm just, it's not. I'm old school, man. The league's beautiful right now. All of them. No expansion. Like, seriously, I wouldn't expand the WNBA.
1: You do realize expand, but the NFL this. Expanded in the last 10 years.
0: Yeah.
1: Okay.
0: That's enough. Then you got to come up with these lame new names. The London what? Leafs? Like,
1: no, I don't think it'd be Leafs. I would think they'd probably use something where they try to draw London on bridges. The culture of London.
0: The bridges. Yeah. Shout out Todd.
1: Goo, you got to get out of the lab. You got to get out and live.
0: What are you having? I just went to the Vineyards and Boston.
1: That's in the United States. How was that? Look, they had to,
0: I didn't
1: had
0: like
1: to take
0: Paris
1: a boat.
0: When I went. Remember?
1: You were there for one day.
0: Stop. I was there 4 days.
1: I love Paris.
0: It wasn't Absolutely. What it looked like on the movies, man.
1: I thought I wasn't going to like
0: Evan,
1: Paris.
0: They were playing Tupac with cuss words in the mall. Like, come on.
1: That should have made
0: kids.
1: You feel at home.
0: Dude, they don't even do that in Southland.
1: See, that's the thing. I mean, like,
0: what was a romanticism? You know,
1: it's a small world. Don't you get it? We're smaller now. So in Paris, they're playing Tupac. Just like here, they're playing Bad Bunny or K-pop.
0: Yeah,
1: K-pop.
2: Yeah, we could put a team in Seoul.
1: Let's work on Europe first.
0: Yeah. But don't act like you're better than me.
1: I'm just more open-minded.
0: Well.
1: Not even close.
0: To some stuff.
1: Everything.
0: It's 90 stop.
1: You know what? You're quietly. You're more conservative than me. It's not even close.
0: Please.
1: No, you are.
0: Dude.
1: No, you are.
0: Yeah. That's a...
1: You're a big Law and Order guy.
0: I hate the show. I can't stand the show. Anyway. Okay. Yeah.
1: All right. So, Vitello's coming back. And he called the giant, but he called the Giants a.
0: I think we got the sound. You should play it if you got the button. He just said.
1: I got Tiffany Hayes.
0: Oh, give me that one.
1: I got Brittany Garoli.
0: Give me the Tiffany Hayes. Is it the?
1: Yeah.
0: Oh my gosh.
3: Last opportunity here for the Valkyries in the first quarter. 2 seconds left. Hayes with a deep pull up and ends it from the logo with 0.1. Oh my tip! Wow. 20-19 Golden State. That's from 40 feet, folks. And it's the first lead for the Valkyries. She sized that thing up. She could have taken one more dribble. Nah, nah, nah, nah, nah. She wanted to shoot from right where she did. Talking her mess as she should afterwards. Wow. What a shot by Tiffany Hayes.
0: Wow.
1: Kevin Dan on the call.
0: Yeah, KD. Dude, I can't wait for these playoffs.
1: Am I the only guy who's thinking?
0: Probably yes.
1: Hello? There's a second left. You might want to get up on her.
0: Dude, they are balling. They true. Like, I just want to see where this thing goes, Donnie.
1: How many of these do you think Goo's going to be able to get?
0: All right,
1: I've got one of the greatest trivia questions that I've heard in the last year.
0: Well, what would a perfect score be?
1: You need to get all five.
0: Okay.
1: But then there's categories within the category. All right. There are five college institutions, five colleges that can boast the following. They've had a quarterback go there who's won a Super Bowl, and they've also had a president of the United States. Five colleges and/or universities can say, we've had a quarterback win a Super Bowl. Oh, and we also have a president

0: of the United States.
1: Wow, this is phenomenal.
0: It is pretty good. It's pretty good.
1: I'm going to go.
0: All three, I'll open it up to all three of you guys.
1: Can I start with Arkansas?
0: Incorrect.
1: God darn it. Go ahead, E.
0: That'd be Bill Clinton, but no quarterback. Evan.
2: Well, I knew two of them. Sonny asked me earlier. Delaware is one.
0: It's correct.
2: Joe Biden, Joe Flacco.
1: Okay, correct. The Joes. So he don't know all five?
0: No. I think he did get the... Okay, and then here's the other one. Navy. Well, one of the other ones.
2: Yeah, Staubach.
1: Staubach and...
0: Jimmy Carter.
1: Okay, wow. Okay,
0: so now there's three left. Three left.
1: Notre Dame?
0: Nope. NFL starting...
1: And I'm getting mad.
0: Winning Super Bowl quarterback.
1: Go ahead, E.
2: I think I know one of them.
0: All right.
2: Is this school Michigan?
0: That's correct.
1: And that would
2: quarterback
1: be...
2: Quarterback would be Brady.
0: That's correct. This guy used to fall a lot.
2: He
0: played at Michigan, too.
2: What's his first name?
0: Gerald.
2: Ford.
0: Yep. Gerald
1: Ford.
0: Wow,
1: that's going back.
0: All right, that leaves two more. One of them, local.
2: Oh, yeah.
1: Stanford.
0: Correct.
1: That would be Elway.
0: They actually have two quarterbacks
2: Plunkett?
0: And one president.
1: That is wow. And Jimmy.
0: Elway, Plunkett, but who's the president? Herbert Hoover.
1: Good Lord.
0: Herbert Hoover.
2: Out of damn.
0: And then the last one is really hard.
1: No, I think I got this one.
0: Oh, I bet you don't.
1: Harvard.
0: Nope. This one's tough.
2: I feel like I saw this somewhere. It's some obscure school.
0: Correct.
2: Is it... All right. Is it named... Is another school also named after it?
0: I kind of see what you're saying, and I'll say yes, just because it's a little weird, but not exactly sure.
2: Did Ben Roethlisberger go to the school?
0: Yes.
2: Miami of Ohio.
0: That's correct. Now,
1: and who's their president?
2: I have no clue.
0: You know who it is. Benjamin Harrison.
2: Who?
1: What number was he?
0: Wait, are there... So if I played a game where I would name five presidents, but then five... Present by fake names, you wouldn't know which one was the actual president or not.
1: Well, I'm putting my hand up. Yeah,
2: I don't know who Benjamin Harrison was.
1: Oh my God!
0: So you don't? I'm not saying you know him in order or anything like that. No. But there's been like what 45, 46, whatever it is.
2: That's right.
0: Okay.
1: Yeah.
0: I think I feel like no matter what name you ever threw at me, I could be like, no, that was a president.
1: This,
0: no, that wasn't.
1: I'm ready to dial it up now. Who?
0: Really?
1: Man.
0: So if I said, okay, who's a president? Ben Franklin or William Taft?
2: Well.
1: Yeah, that's different.
0: Ben Franklin or James Polk?
2: Polk.
0: Okay.
1: So you're giving it away.
0: You know
1: away.
0: Ben Franklin was never.
1: Yeah.
2: Well, but I know both of those presidents.
1: Yeah.
2: I've never heard of Benjamin Harrison.
0: I've never heard of Warren Harding.
1: I'm being real. No.
2: I don't think I have.
1: I have not. That is incredible. Will.
0: Have you ever heard of James Buchanan?
2: He was one of the ones that stunk, apparently, right?
0: He stunk.
1: Now, Scotty, I'm being so for real. Don't even laugh. Yeah. I believe Woodrow Wilson was one of our presidents.
0: Correct.
1: Oh, yeah.
0: It's absolutely correct.
1: You said Roosevelt.
3: Chester Arthur.
0: That's a yes.
1: No for me.
0: He may have had the shortest. Something happened to him.
3: Rutherford Hayes.
0: Rutherford.
3: Oh.
2: I think it was B. Hayes. Matthew Fillmore.
0: No.
1: Calvin Coolidge.
0: Yes.
1: Wow.
2: Millard Fillmore.
0: Yes.
1: Shout out Fillmore Mike. Grover Cleveland.
0: Yeah.
2: Ulysses S. Grant.
0: You know what? That's a good one. I don't think he was president.
2: He was president.
1: Good. All right. How about Warren Harding?
0: Yeah, he was. For sure. For sure. Yeah, I guess Ulysses Grant was back when they thought generals would be good presidents and stuff. Anybody violent.
2: Apparently, Benjamin Harrison's nickname was the Human Iceberg.
1: Zachary Taylor.
0: Yes, absolutely. I should have gotten Ulysses Grant. I should have known that.
1: This is wild, man.
0: I think what we're really showing is...
1: And only one brother. I'm sorry. My man, yeah. Obama. Yeah.
0: All right. Yeah. Here we go.
1: John Tyler.
0: Yes, definitely. Can I just hear these and then we'll quick get them?
1: Yep.
4: Yeah, it was sloppy. It was more, no discredit to some of the great work position players. Rafi starts the game with great base running. Obviously, the more of the highlight was the home run. But for me, with him with that, some of their guys, I think, are really promising athletes, and they had good at-bats. But it had more of the feel of a lower level, a junior college game, as opposed to a big league game with how some of the things transpired. And I was a JUCO guy, so I'm not disrespecting junior college.
1: You got to hear him throw Ron Washington under the bus. Willard goes, "Goo, are we sure he was throwing Ron under the bus?"
0: It's unreal. Like, dude. He knew he was going to call him a junior college team, but he had to put a two-minute disclaimer on it to say, well, I'm not really going to hammer him.
1: He's learned that at the major league level. Like, he's got to – he knew they were coming. Play the one where he talks about Washington, Stoudy.
0: All right, here we go.
1: Get this.
4: Right now, people paid money to sit through that, and some other people had – you know, Wash has got to sit through that, and so might as well sit through a meeting. I don't know that anything genius was said, and there's no point in putting on a tirade. It's not about – I mean, it is about today, and it's not about any one person or – anyone lost, but it's more about a theme that Susan brought up of clean baseball. That's a touchy subject because that's hard to do, and it's inevitable some of the things that pop up in a game go unnoticed when you win or you get out of the jam or something like that. But yeah, the one thing that's unavoidable is usually the team that plays catch is the better team that day, and that includes on defense, making the average play or dominating the average play, and on the mound, you're playing catch with the catcher.
0: I don't know.
1: Why was it more difficult for Wash to watch it than you? You are really the wrong one. This is your ship.
0: Let me go game within a game.
1: Oh,
0: that is a way of showing Ron Washington respect because he's putting Ron Washington above himself and saying like, you know, Ron Washington, one of the most respected coaches in baseball, had to sit through that crap. Like, he...
1: Well, that was because they were kicking the ball
0: around. But at least that's looking at himself like, yeah. I've been here 100 games. It's like, I deserve to sit through a couple lousy...
1: You want my theory? Yeah. Ron went and talked to Apple TV a couple weeks ago, and that was his way of saying, lightweight, this is on Ron. That's how. Remember, Ron went and talked to Apple TV about Adamas not doing the workouts. So him bringing up Wash to me is like, yeah, that was bad. It was like, Wash, this is your duty, and we just kicked it around the yard. Just that's how I took it.
0: Yeah, I took it.
2: You think Wash is going to be on the roster?
1: Oh,
2: Evan. On the coaching staff next year?
0: No, but it's going to be his choice probably to say bye bye.
1: Vitello's too. But you said he ain't that type guy. Or was that Evan? Like, he wouldn't want to do that to himself.
0: Who?
1: Vitello coming out, dipping his toe in the water, and not having a good year, and then going back.
0: Well, I mean, even if Buster Posey said, you're coming back, or I'm not going to fire you.
1: But he could have a change of heart, Vitello.
0: Yeah, but why would he? Like, seriously. The only... If Posey's giving him some confidence, it's like, all right, I'll give it another year.
1: Well, I was just saying from a Buster standpoint, the fact that he was giving him another year, if that did happen and Tony did come to him and say, I'm going back to college, it looked better for Buster that, yeah, he was coming back, but he decided to go back to the college ranks. Nobody was fired.
0: Yeah, no, I think over the last month or two, probably Vitello and Posey, Vitello said, if you think I'm going to quit, I'm not going to, you know.
1: I'm not even coming down Tony's road. I'm coming down this outfit's road, this team. How are they going to be better next year? I don't think they are. I'm done. This is probably going to get worse.
0: I'll bet you they're better next year. They're going to be better next year. No?
1: You ain't getting nothing from me after Mr. 90 wins.
0: Well, I mean, that's something I'm taking into consideration. They may lose 100 games this year.
1: Are you saying you can't fall from
0: yeah,
1: the floor?
0: Of course not. They're not going to lose 100 next year. I mean, they could, but they have
1: a whole
0: off-season.
1: What do they do this year? Cleveland and Boston.
0: What's happening with Cleveland and Boston?
1: No, that's where their next two trips are.
0: Oh.
1: On this road.
0: Okay. I mean, I'm sure that Vitello and Posey have been talking over the season, and Vitello never said, I'm going to get out of here. I'm in over my head. He probably was like, you know, I'm going to have some growing pains, Buster. And yeah. Buster's probably like, at this point, he's like, that's fine, Tony. We're a long way away.
1: And who's to say Buster's the real Tony Vitello?
0: What's that?
1: If Buster could, when this is all said and done, he could be the real Tony Vitello. He had no experience at all. At least Tony had college experience. Don't look like it's helping him here. But if Buster can't figure this thing out, then he was in over his head.
0: I think they both are.
1: It was a sexy pick. I get it. You know his name.
0: They both are. Man. They both were reaches. Mm. And, you know.
1: Wow.
0: I mean, what's their record overall?
1: I just know it's 21 under.
0: 21 under. So they're going to finish at least 28 under. 72, 82. Yeah,
1: they are.
0: They're
1: going to
0: give 100 a run.
1: No,
0: they're definitely going to give 100 a run.
1: 51 and 73.
0: 73.
1: That's 22.
0: 71, 22. Yeah, I mean, all they got to do is go like 22 and 28.
1: My Lord.
0: They lose 100, right?
1: Wow.
0: Now's when you say, Steiny, nobody saw this coming.
1: No, that is nobody saw. I didn't.
0: Yeah.
1: And don't say you did.
0: I think I said, what, 80? Another 80 win season.
1: That's even sounded ridiculous.
0: No.
1: Where's Bob Melvin at? Somewhere smiling.
0: Are you going to give an apology?
1: No, y'all thought it was me. I got
0: you
1: 81.
0: You were the one that said Melvin
1: and
0: was
1: admitted,
0: the reason they
1: no
0: stunk.
1: Doubt, part of it. And I admitted my error. I sent the flowers.
0: You had a great year. Hey, we got crossover now.
1: That
0: segment was sponsored by Ceremony Ford. Crossover with Willard and Dibs is coming next on 95.7 The Game.
1: Willard's bugging me.
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5: Okay, people, mine starts here.

0: It's a rough one.
1: Yeah.
0: It is.
2: Sure.
0: It is, but
1: Taco Tuesday.
0: And that'll happen at my house tonight because it's also it's the final night of summer.
1: That I did not know.
2: Yeah, thank the Lord!
0: I know.
2: It's the final night.
0: I know. Yeah, kids are going to school tomorrow morning. Got their schedules today. Turns out they got all the classes, so I'm excited.
1: Wow!
0: All the teachers, all the anxiety. Here's some tacos.
1: All right.
2: And your kids are now 12th and 7th.
0: Correct.
2: Wow. Okay.
0: Correct.
2: Yeah.
1: You're still in it. You'll be in
0: the
1: it.
0: Senior. Did
2: oh,
0: the
2: I'm
0: whole,
2: in it. Yeah.
0: Did y'all do this senior sunrise or some sort
2: yes.
0: of?
2: Yes. Oh,
0: so
2: yeah.
0: So they painted their cars this morning. Mine off to a great start, by the way. Almost slept through senior sunrise. It's like, if you sleep through the fun stuff, how are you going to get to school? But anyway.
2: Fair.
0: Yeah. 6 o'clock this morning.
1: Wow.
0: Down in the parking lot, painting each other's cars.
3: With what?
0: You know, the stuff that comes off. Like, whatever.
3: What
0: I don't
3: does
0: know.
3: Come off?
0: I have no idea.
3: Okay.
0: Some sort
1: I
0: of,
1: was like, what?
0: Some sort of graffiti juice. Okay. I don't know. But they're all their names on each other's windows. And
3: class
0: senior,
3: of 2026.
0: Yeah, exactly. Exactly. Gotcha.
3: What?
0: Yeah. Congrats.
2: Sure. Yeah. I mean, whew, boy. My daughter will be class of 2041.
1: That
2: so,
1: is incredible.
2: Like,
0: that's
2: she
0: not
2: can,
0: a real year.
1: Wow.
2: I mean, it might
1: I'm
2: be.
1: Probably not here. Knock on wood.
2: And I'm hoping that I'm here too. And yeah, today was like, oh, we need ballet shoes for ballet class, which starts today at like 2:30, and then got to have a tutu. And, you know. Exactly right. So my day was running around with a almost 4-year-old, like picking up stuff for her and trying to make the new trampoline fit in the car. And it's like, oh my God, what are we doing here?
0: It's Target season. Late August is Target season.
2: Target was bananas today.
0: Exactly. It's
2: I thought I
0: season.
2: Saw you in the aisles,
0: no,
2: but I was
0: there,
2: at the wrong store.
0: No, you go there and then you leave and you're like, oops, I need 8 more things. I'll be back tomorrow. Target, we were there last night.
1: Tarjay.
0: Picture day. I'm like, what do you mean you don't have any college shirts that fit? Oh, for crying out loud.
2: Yep.
0: Target, let's go.
1: Wow.
0: Yep.
2: And I should save this for Friday, what's bugging me, but like, I'm clearly in the kiddie section, and all 8 changing rooms are locked. Like, I'm not going to steal these, like, size 9 pink, like, ballet slippers. Can I just get in there and, like, see if the tutu fits?
1: Wow, man.
2: Without having to, like, walk around the store and try to find somebody who doesn't want to help me?
1: I tried to get deodorant.
2: Anyway.
1: It was locked. I'm like, they still in this.
2: Oh, yeah.
1: Like,
2: oh, yeah.
0: Man, hit that little button that you know nobody hears.
1: To disappoint takes an hour.
0: So you hit the button.
2: Customer service on aisle 17.
1: Yeah.
2: Be here for my whole life.
0: Yeah.
2: Anyway.
0: Changing rooms.
2: And you wonder why Target or why Amazon's taking over.
1: Man.
0: I think Target's going to be the one that survives the rubble, though. Target's going to make it.
1: Tarjay.
0: Yeah. Target's going to make it.
2: They might.
0: Yeah.
3: Hi,
0: Steiny.
3: How you doing?
0: Great. It's good to have you back.
3: Thank you.
1: Steiner.
3: Jim Harbaugh. I went back and looked at all his numbers. Like, if you were, who do you want, Shanahan or Harbaugh? I'm like, Shanahan. But Harbaugh, he really turned this thing around.
1: I love him.
0: Both great coaches.
3: I agree.
0: I just think from our perspective, outside looking in, for me, the tiebreaker is...
4: Not Harbaugh. Anything but Harbaugh.
0: So, like, I'll just say some within the organization who have been a part of both regimes.
1: Yeah.
0: I think would tell you that Harbaugh wears people the hell out.
1: Well, his track record would show that, too.
0: There's a shelf life.
1: But maybe he's grown.
0: Maybe.
1: We'll say that he's older.
0: But go take a look at what's happened in Michigan since he left.
1: Man.
0: Pretty much everybody's in jail.
1: Yeah, I got you.
0: And so, I don't know.
1: Or cheating.
0: I don't know. If I'm the Chargers, I'd start winning soon. You got about 3 years before something wonky is going to happen.
1: But I like him.
2: You know, I do too, but if you look at it, like, he went to San Diego, 3 years, he did great.
1: Yeah.
2: Then he went to Stanford, 4 years, he did awesome.
1: Yes.
2: Then the Niners, 4 years, and
0: awesome.
2: Then he blew that thing up. Michigan, he lasted for 9, but, and that was a little bit different because, you know, you were in a spot where you could control everything, and now he's been with the Chargers for 3. So, yeah, win this year, or, I don't know, or else, because... And if you want to look at, like, the advanced metrics on this year for the Chargers, their schedule is nasty. The rest disadvantage is almost historically bad.
0: Oh, is it really?
2: Oh, my God.
0: I didn't know that.
2: They're a minus 24.
0: They're one of my kind of dark horse picks.

0: to maybe it was a dumb one.
1: Ooh. No, they're 2-for-2 in playoffs since he's been there, though.
2: Right. But this year they have four games where they face teams off a bye.
0: And how many of those playoff games have they won?
1: No, gotcha. That part.
0: Just checking.
2: Yeah, I mean, this, to me, is a team that you would absolutely fade. Their offense, to me, is a little bit, it's a little soft. Their defense is good.
0: I don't like their offense.
2: I don't love their offense,
0: though. What do you not like about their offense?
2: I don't think that their receiving core is good enough to compete. I mean, they've got, you know, the second-year guy, McConkey, who's good. But beyond that, I don't even...
0: You're three for him. But
2: and, you're three, okay. Yeah,
0: Quentin Johnson, who I guess left the joint practice today. Big receiver. I like him. Yeah, that's interesting. I think they've got a lot of interesting young players. What failed them last year was also, just like the 49ers, health. Their offensive line, they all tore their everything. And so I think it just kind of rotted them from the inside out. And they're not off to a great start today because I'm pretty sure their center is probably going to be out for the year.
1: Man.
0: Did you see the play?
1: No. Just saw it on the bottom.
0: It's a weird play. One of his left guard just threw Sebastian Valdez to the ground, but he landed right on his center's leg.
1: And you wonder why McCaffrey's trying to get an extra buck if he is.
0: Yeah.
1: He is. Yeah.
2: Well, and I was saying this earlier in the green room, like the joint practice is more dangerous than the preseason game. So, I mean, I don't know if we get to a point where we don't do either or because you have to, you know, develop that callus, but the joint practice to me is where you play your ones, they play their ones, and, you know, guys go out there and they get hurt. In preseason, it's like, oh, here's our dreck against your dreck. Not that you don't care because they're human beings, but it's a little bit less, I think, of a volatile thing.
0: How did it all grab you, though? Shanahan said today, very, very, like a lot of starters are going to play Thursday. And, quote, good chance, Purdy's one of them.
1: We didn't hear that. Yep. Wow. So they will get action.
0: A lot of starters playing Thursday. Is what he said.
2: Right. And by playing, he means like cup of coffee.
0: I mean, it only takes one play.
1: No doubt. No
0: doubt. It takes one play.
2: I know.
0: You know?
2: And so, I remember when, I think it was Greg Williams in New Orleans, he blitzed Alex Smith like every single play. Stein, you remember that back in the preseason?
0: He was an absolute
1: monster.
2: It was either going into.
1: He was good at his job, though.
2: It was either going into like the. I can't remember the gate that it was. It was like
0: wasn't Greg Williams
2: gate
0: or the bounty
2: gate.
0: It was
2: bounty gate. Thank you. It bounty was bounty gate. Gate. Yes. And they came at Alex Smith on every play.
0: He was an assassin.
2: Yeah.
3: Wait, the bounty gate game was that game?
0: No.
3: It was just a bounty gate situation.
2: It was either that season or the next year. And yeah.
3: So the original bounty gate, I believe, wasn't it Buddy Ryan?
2: No,
0: no.
3: Was it Greg Williams?
0: It was Greg Williams.
2: Yeah, Sean Payton,
0: Buddy Ryan was, I know what you're thinking of, though. There was something else with Buddy Ryan. I can't remember what it was.
3: Williams was providing financial incentives, wasn't he?
0: There was audio of him offering money to go knock people out of the game.
1: Yikes.
0: And I believe he had to miss a year, did he not?
3: I think he might be
0: suspended
3: right.
0: For a year.
2: No doubt.
0: Yeah.
2: No doubt. I mean, just like putting a bow on the Charger thing, minus 24 days of net rest, which is the worst in the NFL.
0: Damn.
2: It's the number one largest since 2013. So you don't normally see a team that has this much of a net negative rest disadvantage. Four games against teams coming off a bye and the number three toughest schedule after week three, the Chargers.
1: But now if you typed in who had the worst negative last year, would that team be a playoff team, or would it be the hell no?
0: Oh, that's a fun question. Can you look at last year's metrics?
2: I can look at that, but I'm just
1: curious to see how, you know what I mean? Then I'll be like, whoa.
2: Well, before I do that, I mean, looking at the Chargers, they've got Buffalo week three, and then they've got Seattle week four, Denver week five, at Kansas City week six.
0: Yeah, I mean, they're in a good division.
2: Right, but they also have to play Seattle, the Rams, and the Niners.
0: Yeah. So, sure. Then and they go to Baltimore. And
1: it's the NFL,
0: and
1: I hear you. Dear.
0: Then again,
1: we don't even know who's going to be.
0: These games look hard now, and they might be, but they also might not be.
3: Did they have a number one schedule last year?
0: Chargers?
3: Yeah, they finished.
0: No, they were not the division winners. Denver
3: finished second. In the division,
0: second place schedule.
3: God, what do the Broncos look like? Their schedule.
2: I mean, the Broncos have to face, you know, Kansas City twice, the Chargers twice, and Seattle and the Rams and the Niners. And the one thing about the Niner-Denver game, that is the third game in a row that the Niners have at home. And so you would think that coming off Australia, they might be a little bit more rested. But, you know, Denver's a team that is going to have to go through the whole gauntlet.
3: Yep. 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Always live on the free Odyssey app and now broadcasting from the Laughing Monk Studios. I said to Guru, I was going to just give him an NFL fact.
0: Okay.
3: And that I know he's going to hate it. It'll just make him mad.
1: Nah, I knew this was coming.
0: Did it work?
3: Yes.
1: Yeah. In a millisecond, Will.
3: It's actually two independent statements. Mark and Dan. The NFL will have 9 international games this season, and Roger Goodell says there will be NFL teams in Europe in his lifetime.
0: I saw that. Did he say Europe or did he say another country?
3: Oh.
2: International, I thought, yeah.
0: I thought he just said international.
3: Okay.
0: So it's like, are you sticking a team in Vancouver, and does that count?
3: Would Vancouver be considered international, even though it's still North America?
2: It's not the same nation, so by the very definition, it would be international.
3: Sure, but Mexico, the United States, and Canada are all considered North America.
2: Right, but that would be intercontinental. And I only do this to you because you are also Captain Syntax like me, and Willard gives me such a hard time because I do this.
0: It makes me laugh.
1: So it wasn't just Australia, Stoney. It can be anywhere.
0: Yeah, the Niners have 2 international games this year.
1: But more about the expansion.
3: But here's where my parents always said, you know, it's about precision.
2: Right.
3: And yes, there are international games, but there's a big difference between we're going to put a team in Mexico City and Vancouver, and we're going to put a team in London and Munich.
0: Huge, huge difference. I was just trying to figure out what he said. What did he actually say?
3: Oh, let me look.
0: Yeah, what was the actual quote?
2: Right. So now it's less about me and it's more about Willard.
1: And I'm waiting on that answer, Dibs, when you get
2: on
1: there.
2: I already heard you earlier kowtowing to Willard, so.
0: What happened?
2: You said something, Willard said this. I don't want to say this because Willard is probably listening.
1: Well, I've said that before, but not today. I disagreed with them.
0: How's that kowtowing?
3: He didn't say international. He didn't say European.
0: What did he say?
3: Outside the USA.
0: Wow.
2: Hell. I mean,
1: so we use Europe. You're fine.
2: That would
3: mean Canada. Outside the USA is specific.
2: Would that include Puerto Rico?
3: No, what if you were going outside North America?
1: Yeah.
3: Then that would have been a lot different. Sounds like Vancouver, Montreal, Mexico City. They're in the running.
2: It feels like Mexico City, and I don't know if it's Toronto or maybe it is Vancouver. And you try those two, and then you go to probably Germany and London from there. But it's going to happen. There's no doubt.
1: Oh, it's coming, huh?
2: Yep. Yep. Last year, close the book, the Las Vegas Raiders were a minus 19 in rest differential.
1: So it does mean to.
0: They suck, though. No matter what, they suck.
1: That's a death blow. That's bad for the Chargers.
2: New Orleans, minus 14. The Commanders, minus 13. None of them made the playoffs, and the Commanders lost their quarterback. I get that. And then it's Buffalo, Cleveland, Tennessee.
0: Buffalo was fourth?
2: Minus 7.
0: Okay.
2: Yep.
0: And then, they did fine, although they did not win their division.
2: Exactly. But if you look at the teams that benefited the most last year, Detroit, plus 13.
0: Missed the playoffs.
2: Miami, plus 11.
0: Not a playoff team.
2: The Rams, plus 10.
0: Oh, yeah, they went to the playoffs.
2: The Niners, plus 9. The Seahawks, plus 8. So, I mean, it can be helpful. If you're good, you're good.
1: There you go.
0: So
1: you
0: now apply that to the Chargers, and I don't know what
1: I think they're going
0: to
1: be.
0: I don't know what everybody thinks of the Chargers, but they have a good quarterback.
1: Yeah, and a good coach.
0: That list that you just kind of threw out—that's what stood out to me. Rest, yes or no? If you had a good quarterback, you probably ended up in the playoffs.
1: Yeah.
0: And if you don't, you didn't.
2: Yeah, but minus 24.
0: That's a lot.
2: That's a lot.
1: That's nasty work.
0: I'm reading an article that names, this would be a fun game. It names the 3 international cities that would be the most likely first home for an NFL team when expansion happens. What do y'all think?
2: International? So not just like North America?
0: International.
2: Okay.
0: outside of the United States of America.
3: Mexico City's got to be the number one.
2: Yeah.
0: Ding.
1: Berlin.
0: Yeah.
3: It's not a bad guess.
2: London,
1: damn,
2: to me.
1: Man.
0: Ding.
2: Yeah. And then, like, Steiny, pick a Canada city, because you're Mr. Canada.
3: Well, it's got to be Toronto, but they've got a heavy Canadian presence there.
2: Right?
3: Ding. So Vancouver.
2: Oh, it's Toronto.
0: Oh, it is Toronto. Strong. Yeah.
3: Wow. You have to go.
0: Then again, that might have just been this person's opinion. It's just like a website.
2: And that's the biggest population, right, of your Canadian people?
3: Yeah, Toronto's their New York City.
0: But does that calm everybody down that two of the three cities are?
1: Now I'm like NBA
0: expansion.
1: It's
0: closer to San Francisco than New York is.
1: It's different than what we did.
0: Do you know what I mean? So the London thing is, I mean, the Jags could end up there.
3: Did you hear my great trivia question?
0: Probably not. I've been running around.
1: Dibs, the day before school. He's going to get this.
3: I don't know.
1: All right, I got.
3: There are five college/ institutions that can boast a Super Bowl winning quarterback and a president of the United States.
1: I got one. God, five.
0: I have no clue where the presidents went to school.
2: Wow. I mean,
1: Dibbers, I got faith in
0: you. Wait, you said an NFL quarterback?
3: A Super Bowl winning quarterback.
1: And a president. Dibbers.
2: I'm looking, you want me to just give you one? Not yet.
1: Yeah, okay.
2: I'm thinking about presidents first, and there's a lot of Yale, there's a lot of Harvard, but I don't know if any of them have won the Super Bowl, and I'm thinking George Bush went to Yale, but they never got that thing done. I'm trying to remember where Obama went to college.
0: My first guess would be Michigan.
3: That is one of them.
1: Damn, Will.
3: Yeah. Tom Brady. Gerald Ford.
0: Exactly.
3: Remember, he played at Michigan.
2: You have to say it twice.
1: I'm looking at you like that.
0: Thank
2: you.
0: Yes.
2: You have to say it twice.
3: Gerald Ford.
2: My gut is telling me, like, Arkansas, but
1: I don't... That was my first guess.
3: No, but it's...
2: Because Clinton, and I didn't know it was like,
0: Super Bowl.
2: Broyles or whatever.
3: What about, he won it for the, I think he won it for the Ravens, right?
1: Yeah.
3: The Ravens.
0: Who, Flacco?
3: Yes. Where'd he go?
2: He went to Delaware. Yes.
1: Yeah.
3: Who else went to Delaware?
2: Come on, guys. Come on.
0: Wayne and Garth.
2: Sleepy Joe.
3: Joe Biden went to Delaware.
1: There you go.
2: That's Grand Pennsylvania.
0: I barely even remember he was president. And
2: come
0: it was
2: on.
0: So years
3: he
0: ago.
3: He barely knows either.
2: I'm from Grand Pennsylvania.
3: So the
2: Grandy and I do a whole thing about Joe Biden. Like, Grandy's Joe Biden.
1: Does he have one?
2: Come on.
4: First Grand Pennsylvania.
2: It's sneaky good. It's not pasta doing flim, but it's undercover good.
1: I didn't know you had it. Wow, man.
2: One day we were doing the show and he did it. I'm like, oh my God, keep that. Keep that close.
1: Norm needs to hear that one.
2: Come on.
3: One's a local school.
1: Come on, Dibs.
0: Ooh, a local school?
3: Yep.
2: Stanford. Condoleezza Rice.
0: Not a president.
1: John Elway. Who's the president?
0: John Elway. And?
3: They have actually two quarterbacks.
1: Jimmy.
0: Plunkett.
1: Jim
0: Plunkett. Yeah.
1: But who's the press?
3: President, of course, Herbert Hoover.
2: Oh, Herbert Hoover. Yeah.
0: Duh.
2: Old Double H.
3: Two more.
1: Yeah, go ahead. Give it to him.
0: So it was Stanford, Michigan, and Delaware.
1: Willer got
3: correct.
1: One.
3: There's
2: right.
3: Two more.
2: Right.
0: I want to just, like, no president ever went to Notre Dame, did he?
3: That's correct. Okay. Notre Dame was guessed.
1: That was one of my guesses.
0: Yeah, we got to throw Joe in there just to see.
3: The Naval Academy.
2: Oh, that would be Roger Staubach.
1: But who's the prey?
2: And, Truman?
3: Peanut farmer.
2: Jimmy Carter?
3: Jimmy Carter.
2: Jimmy went to Navy?
3: Jimmy went to the Navy.
2: Oh, my God. I love this so much.
0: In a million guesses.
2: I thought he went to Georgia Tech. It just seems like on brand, you know?
3: And then, forget about this one. Miami of Ohio. Ben Roethlisberger.
2: Oh, I know this one. It's, oh, my God. He's a fraternity brother of mine. It is.
0: I mean, not really.
2: No, he's in my fraternity. He's one of our founding fathers.
0: But you
2: Miami, Ohio.
0: At the same time.
2: Of course, because he was born in like 1810.
0: I don't consider people
1: I've
0: never
1: met.
2: Is it Harrison?
3: Correct.
1: Yeah. Look at it. I'm a
2: Benjamin Phi Delta Theta.
1: That last one.
0: So, you do not consider people you've never met before to be your fraternity brothers.
2: When
0: you
2: go through pledging and they tell you about the founding fathers. And they tell you, like, who the founding fathers are,
0: right.
2: And you realize that your fraternity was founded at Miami of Ohio, I'm supposed to know that.
0: No, you know that, but you refer to them as your fraternity brother.
2: We're all brothers.
0: Yeah.
2: I don't know what kind of a frat you're in.
0: Well, they try to teach the same thing, but since graduation, I'm like, that's a bunch of hooey.
2: It's a bunch of hooey until you meet somebody, and I met somebody at the Silverado Golf Tournament. The guy we golfed with, Mark, we got to like the 15th hole.
0: Which one?
2: The guy who was riding with me.
0: The young guy.
2: Yes.
0: Yeah.
2: And he's like, oh my God, you were in a fraternity? Which one? And I said, Phi Delta Theta. He said, let's do the handshake. And I was like, what?
0: And did you do it?
2: I did it, and I kind of like...
0: Did you nail it?
2: I nailed it.
0: Nice job.
2: Yeah, and so he is forever my brother.
0: Did you know my fraternity tried to tell us you're never allowed to say that you were in a fraternity?
2: You are.
0: You are.
2: Exactly, bro.
0: I'm like, no, I'm not.
1: That is...
0: No, I'm not.
1: But what's the penalty?
0: I'm not 19 anymore. What are we doing? I'm not in the fraternity. I'm 51 years old.
3: I mean, you know what they say.
0: Like, we can get a beer.
3: Eternally... But- fraternally.
2: Oh, okay. I love it.
3: So I'm kind of with dibs on this.
1: Yeah.
0: That's fine.
1: I'm with him too.
0: No, you get to do it however you want to do it. I'm just like, I'm out.
1: Tiffany Hayes just made my day. Did you hear her nickname she gave the team?
0: Valcatraz.
1: Is that not the
0: great? Is
1: they're known
0: fantastic.
1: For their defense, not Alcatraz. But
0: I guess they visited. Did they go? They went and visited a week or two ago, right? That's what I heard. They went on a team trip to Alcatraz.
1: So that's why I was right there.
0: That's where it came up.
1: That
0: they
1: needs
0: were
1: to be on the court or on the jersey.
0: It's phenomenal.
1: And they played. They lock you out.
0: And she's the one that hit the half court shot, right?
1: Yeah, we just played it.
0: Damn. Yeah, Kevin. I was listening live last night when Dana.
1: Yeah, he went in.
0: Lost.
2: Wait, Dana got excited?
0: Yes, it was weird.
2: Whoa.
0: Yeah. Yeah.
1: KD.
0: Jude loved it. We were driving to Target last night.
2: Right.
0: And
2: before the range.
0: Yeah.
2: I saw that.
0: And Tip threw that thing in from half court, and Jude was just staring at the radio with his eyes bugging out like, oh, my God.
5: Last opportunity here for the Valkyries in the first quarter. 2 seconds left. Hayes with the deep pull up and Anton from the logo with oh my Tip! Wow! 20-19 Golden State! That's from 40 feet, folks!
0: It keeps going, to be honest with you. He's like, and she's talking that mess.
1: So
0: it's so funny.
1: I heard that. He's so talking good. That mess.
3: And why not? All right, guys.
0: That's great.
2: Could she go back to back coach of the year?
3: Yeah, I guess she could. Let's see if that's ever been done.
2: I looked, in the NBA, Steiny. Yeah. You know who the only person is to go back-to-back as Coach of the Year? The answer is no one.
1: Wow.
0: Oh, so it's a trick question.
2: It was, and I didn't want to have him like grind it out because he probably knows a lot of them, but you had like Popovich go 2 of 3, Nelly go 2 out of 3. Never, in my research, has anyone gone back-to-back. If she won it last year... How does she not win it this year?
0: Who else is even a candidate?
3: Well, it usually goes to the
0: Minnesota's
3: teams overachieve.
0: Right.
3: So I get the expansion year.
0: I mean,
3: this year, if they finish first.
0: Yeah, but the preseason win total was 22.
2: And a half, yep.
1: Wow.
0: They've flown by it with 10 games to go.
1: Man.
3: They play, what, 44?
2: Yep. I mean, they might go 33-11.
0: They're going to give it to the Fever coach just for all the hell that they're putting the whole team through. I don't know.
3: Stephanie White. All right, guys.
1: We'll be listening.
3: Great to be back. Great to see you.
0: Great to see you. All right. We'll do it again tomorrow, okay?
3: Definitely.
0: All right.
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0: 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You're a funny guy. 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Give me a laugh.
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6: That's what people are saying.
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6: We'll let you be the judge.
2: Oh.
6: All I know is it's a couple of Bay Area boys talking sports.
0: I know nothing.
2: Thanks.
6: It's Willard and Dibs on 95.7 The Game.
0: All right, let's get started. Let's do this. Joint practice is in the can, and the other team got hurt. Now, I'm not trying to celebrate that, but whoa. The other team got hurt. Not the Niners.
2: No.
0: Not the Niners. So that's good. I'm not rooting for Charger injuries. I'm just saying.
2: But And I wonder about joint practice, like if it's going to be a thing of the past. Just you practice, you get through your camp, and let's start playing football.
0: Well,
2: no more preseason games. And, you know, Steiny had it slightly wrong because

0: The Niners don't have 10 home games. They have 9 because their other home game is in Mexico City. And so,
1: I mean, it still counts as home game.
0: Right, but he talked about 10 games at Levi's.
1: Right, okay.
0: Which is what
1: gotcha.
0: He said. His gotcha. Words, not mine.
1: Yeah, no.
0: And, you know, I do think that football should get to the point where, okay, we get to the next collective bargaining agreement, and it's like, we want to play 18. Okay, we'll play 18, but no more preseason games. And if you want to do joint practice, you can. But all of this is, to me, very nonsensical.
1: Well, I get it. I have often felt the same way in the month of August. Because all August can do, and I think in life we try to avoid these situations, right, where the only outcome can be negative. It's either a flat line or a negative. Nothing great can happen in a preseason. What great can happen? There's nothing great that can happen. You're going to be 0-0 when August ends. So the only thing you're doing is praying for your team to stay healthy, and they don't. So I've thrown this out there before. It's something I've thrown at Ephraim on the Sunday show a bunch, just because he was a 13-year trench NFL veteran. And so I was like, you guys would love it if this just went away, right? And the former player answer always surprises me. They're like, no. There is a lot of value in this. And it's not just the stuff you see. Look, George Kittle talked yesterday about building up the callus. You have to play football before you football. Sure, if you're young, the positional battle thing matters. But if you're on the older end, there is a part of the process, the infrastructure of the team, everything that comes out of it. All I can do is defer to those who have done it, who say that there is still value in this. And then here's my other takeaway. Because I totally feel what you're saying, and I know fans feel the same way. But the bottom line is this is football, and you cannot protect the guys. You just can't. I mean, think how many injuries happen in regular practice. Nobody's hitting anybody. Nobody's hitting anybody. And people have, like, the Panthers had 2 torn ACLs within a week. Nobody was touching anyone.
0: Right.
1: So I hate it. I think it's a weird combo of our excitement and then the lack of getting to actually get the payoff, which is either something happens in the standings or you get to play a fantasy game or whatever it is that you love about the NFL. You combine that excitement with no payoff and then a somewhat steady flow of what feels like bad news, and you hate August. Just hey, you're excited about it, but you hate it.
0: Right, and you hate it because you hear about your top line guys who maybe get hurt, and then you have to suffer through like all of the second and third team guys. Oh, maybe this guy's going to make the team, and you know Sebastian Valdez today, who was caught up in a little bit of an injury for the Chargers, is he going to be a guy who slides in the D line? And so all of it becomes kind of as a fan, a nonsensical exercise of like. You know, don't hurt our big guys. And then the rest of the guys who we're trying to find out about, do we even really care until they make the team? It's just kind of a waste of time.
1: Ask Herm.
0: I will ask Herm.
1: Yeah, Herm Edwards is going to be on in 15 minutes.
0: It's a little bit of a different era now than it was then.
1: Exactly.
0: And it's not totally different, but I do think that everyone tells you, like, you know, your guy Ephraim Salam, your side piece on the weekend, he tells you that, you know, you need to go through a certain amount of this to get ready for the actual season. But, you know, I think about college football. They don't do joint practices. They do practices, and then you have usually a cupcake in week one, and maybe that's how you get your callus.
1: I've used that point a lot, but I think we're diminishing the way colleges do go about their buildup. Just because they don't do joint practices, I mean, sometimes – you go about it the old way, and your joint practice is both of your teams, your offense and your defense, and you're just going to be out there live hitting each other and all of those things. Like, so I do think college football teams also spend August getting ready in the way that they can. I mean, put it this way. If I'm a big-time college quarterback, I'm doing more in August than a big-time NFL quarterback. I'm doing more. I'm doing more live reps than Brock Purdy will do. If you're an established NFL quarterback, they bubble wrap you in every way possible. They give you a different color shirt. They would tell everybody they won't hit you. I don't know if you saw that. Did you see that Hard Knocks cutaway? And Mike McDonald, the head coach of the Seahawks, I think they're on Hard Knocks, right? And Seattle's on Hard Knocks. Yeah.

0: And I won't remember the name of the player, but they got a young defensive lineman who busts through the line, and he won't hit Darnold, but he keeps getting too close. Because even getting too close is dangerous because Darnold is throwing a football in his arm. If his arm hits a helmet, dude, like, you're up a creek. And so he's a young guy, and they're excitable, and they're trying to make an impression, and he gets close to Darnold. And McDonald kind of pulls him aside, and he's like, we're not doing that. Like, you're getting too close. And then he does it again, and he's like, get the hell out of here.
1: Gone.
0: Get out of here. And the guy is so pissed. He's like, what do you want me to do? What do you want me to do? And McDonald has this great line. Hey, I don't care what it is you think right now. Get the hell off of the field. It turns out I'm running practice.
1: Oh, boy, yep.
0: He gave him one of those.
1: Yep.
2: I believe it was Derek Hall.
0: Derek Hall. Get off the field, Derek. It turns out I'm running practice. I was like, yeah, Mike, get him. So it's super compelling, but that's how they treat quarterbacks. You're not even allowed to get near them, let alone hit them.
1: Right, and so if you're Derek Hall and you're trying to, like, you know, show out that you can, I got by the lineman and I got here to the quarterback, and so it's a fine line between, could I take one more step and, like, touch you just a little bit to show that I actually was here, or do you pull up? And so that's where this whole thing, and I'm thinking about the Sebastian Valdez incident today where he got thrown into an offensive lineman for the Chargers, and now he's got a maybe serious, like, year-ending.
0: It did not look good. And,
1: right.
0: And the online doctors, not that they, but they're all saying the same thing.
1: Right. I mean, like that, I would say online doctor slightly better than me as a radio doctor. And you're, you know, referencing Dr. David Chow, who was somebody who Lorenzo Neal actually vouches for from way back in the Chargers.
0: He was the Chargers team doctor.
1: Exactly.
0: And he's watching the Chargers, and he's like, I don't, like, the way they always phrase it, high level of concern
1: right.
0: for season-ending injury. That's the way it was phrased.
1: Well, and when you're a doctor, like, when you're there, and you know this, like, ACL check is like, oh, yep, gone.
0: Done.
1: Like, it's an easy, like, yeah. you do the wiggle of the knee, and I had the same thing done to me. It's like, oh, yeah, that thing is gone. But when you're a doctor watching video and you see something happen, you can make the call, and it just makes me think about the reality of what we're doing. Like, joint practice, yeah, we're going to go ahead and go head up on a Tuesday, and we are still 16 days away, or I'm sorry, 23 days away from an actual game.
0: I really do hear you, but I think that this is a message that 49er fans probably need to hear more than any fan base in America. Look, you can't protect them. They're all about to go play football. Do you know what I mean? And I really do. I have the same thing go through my head that you're describing right now that goes through your head. I have the exact same thoughts. You know? And I hate it when we make it about this, but you know this. Like, I already saw one group of friends last weekend. We've already done a fantasy draft. You know, right before Jeremiah Love got a high ankle sprain the very next day.
1: Yep.
0: And it's just like, we all hate this stuff. But I don't know, man. I kind of want to peel back from two aspects of this. And one is the idea of, let's just not do August the way we do it anymore. And then the other thing is I've watched, this is now the other LaFleur, in Arizona get widely ripped for giving Jeremiah Love 14 touches in a preseason game. Is that too many? Yeah, you could absolutely make that argument. Then again, you could make the argument that one is too many because he could have gotten hurt on the one. And he is a rookie, and they want to get him ready, and it's football. So even if you don't do a damn thing with him all August, he can get hurt on the first play of the first game in week one. Like, I don't know, man. So I'm not big on let's rip the coach because someone got hurt. I'm playing football, man. You can't protect these guys.
1: Right. Ricky Pearsall was in camp for 2 days, maybe three.
0: He didn't even play. Yeah.
1: And his knee, like, he was not even yet to the padded part of it. And his knee that was already hurt blew up, and that was going to be it for him for his year. And so I do think about, like, the reality of that, where you have to play football to get ready to play football. I get it. In baseball, we all go to the Cactus League, and you know, Logan Webb will throw 38 pitches and he doesn't even give a crap if he gives up five runs or whatever. He's just trying to stretch it out.
0: Loosen
1: and
0: it up.
1: All the rest of it. And, you know, basketball is a little bit of the same thing where I don't think that, you know, Steph Curry is going to go hard to the hole and try to, like, you know, cross somebody over and get where ankles could be vulnerable. But in football, like you said, every single action, 22 grown men all colliding and mixing in, something's going to happen.
0: And by the way, you have been very open about this through your years on the air. You have had all the injuries, all of them, right?
1: Every last one of them.
0: How many of them came in sort of like an activity that you would think is an injury risk versus how many of them just happened when you were doing normal life?
1: Right. Doing normal life, like torn labrum. I was in socks on a hardwood floor. It's kind of a sad story. Torn ACL.
0: I mean, it's funny now.
1: Torn ACL playing basketball.
0: Okay.
1: Non-contact.
0: Right.
1: Like nobody touched me.
0: Right. But at least you were playing basketball.

0: six stitches in my palm as I was trying to scrunch down the garbage, and I got stabbed by a meat thermometer. And meat thermometer in the palm. And so I walk in, and I'm, my mom's like, oh, my God, where are my keys? We're going to emergency.
1: Who threw away the meat thermometer?
0: My mom.
1: Why'd she throw away a meat thermometer? Perfectly good meat thermometer, plus face up.
0: I'll ask when I get to heaven.
1: Okay, well, you didn't. You could
0: have
1: asked
0: her
1: then.
0: A postcard from down below. I mean,
2: what did the thermometer read?
0: The thermometer read like you got salmonella,
1: cold.
0: Dog. Exactly.
1: Cold.
0: Yeah.
1: Straight ice cold. All right, Red and Gold Summit back again for another year, Thursday, September 3. Jack's Restaurant and Bar, Pleasant Hill. It's awesome there. We were there last year. We can't wait to do it again. We'll be there 2 to 6. All the guys are there 4 to 6, including Baldy from NFL Network, live and in person. How cool is that? 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
0: Hello.
1: You're going to call the show now. 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
2: 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Wow! 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

0: Well, I think we're all excited. I was in studio last week. I made my journey to Bristol to talk about football, and obviously we're all excited about this season. And a lot of things have happened since the off season. When you think about it, I was visiting and said, you know, there's 10 new head coaches, and people don't realize there's 20 new coordinators too. So that's a lot of change, but it's going to be fun to watch.
1: I tell you what, when you mentioned the journey to Bristol, and I'm thinking about how many years you've been doing that, how many years you've been coaching. My partner and I were just having a conversation a short time ago about joint practices, and I'm sure you hear this all the time. People are like, man, stop with the August injuries. Let's just do away with the preseason. I'd love your perspective on where you've seen the game and that conversation go from when you started until now, and what do you think of it?
0: Well, when I started, now I'm gonna age myself. There was actually six preseason games.
1: Six.
0: There was only four. There was only 14 regular season games. So how about that one? Right.
1: Wow.
0: And yeah, six of them. Six. I came in the league 1977 with the Eagles. There was six preseason games, 14 regular. Now here was the deal. I knew early I was going to be a starter, so Dick Vermeil told me, he says, hey, look, in the preseason, he says, you go out there with the vets because you're a starter. He said, in the second quarter, you ain't leaving the field. Just stay out there. Just keep playing. I got to get you experience. And so he was correct, because anything else, these young guys need to learn how to play. And the only way to do that is through playing. I mean, you know, I always say this. It's kind of funny about football players. You know what they do for a living? They play football. I watch half of them now, they wear baseball hats on the sideline. Like, what are you doing? You're a football player. It's football time. You got to play football. That's how you get better, when you play football. All I know is this. What I witnessed this weekend, I watched, in my opinion, I watched the best player in football, Josh Allen. It was like, hey, I'm playing. Not just one series. I'm going to play a couple series. And I said, it's refreshing. He's a football player. Go play football. Stop worrying about getting hurt. Because as soon as you think you're going to get hurt, you're getting hurt. Right? And for me, this is what people are missing with the preseason. They've cut it down. I get it. There's more regular season games. I'm okay with all that. But understand this. You know who the preseason games are really important for? Is your staff. Especially when you got a new one. You want to see how these guys coach. Not in practice, but in the game. And that's the preseason. You want to see how the offensive coordinators are adjusted, how the defensive line coach is talking to his coaches, how the secondary coach is talking. You haven't worked with a lot of these guys. How do they coach on game day? That's what I want to know in the preseason. How are they handling the players? Because when them players come off the field, you know what they want? They want answers. You got to fix them. They want answers.
2: Has the preseason become, though, to the point where, especially with all the money that's being doled out, Herm, is it too dangerous for guys who are making, like, the gigantic money?
0: Let me ask you something. These guys get hurt in practice.
2: Yeah?
0: Before they even play in a preseason game. Some of these guys are already hurt. Yeah, I mean, people are worried about that. I get it. But you know what? They're football players. Josh Allen wasn't worried about it. He went out there, not only played one series, he played two, because the first series they didn't score, they kicked the field goal. So he stayed out there. He says, you know what? Play another series, man. We're going to score a touchdown. This Moore kid I got, we got to work together for a little while, so I got to play another series. He's the best player in football, in my opinion. He played, right? I mean, he didn't wear his baseball hat. He went out there and played. I mean, it's crazy. Guys are football players. Stop it. Stop worrying about getting hurt. That's the last thing I ever worried about, was getting hurt. The last thing. I never missed a practice. I never missed a start. Period.
1: The great Herm Edwards. Yeah, he is with us here. Willard and Dibbs, 95.7 The Game. I'm sure you get it, though, Coach, especially around these parts. This fan base is, they're triggered by this. And so I really understand it. I get where you're coming from, too. But I don't know. What is your take on this discussion that won't go away in the Bay Area, which is why do they seemingly have the most or close to it injured players year in and year out?
0: I have no idea. That's puzzling to me. And, you know, I think that one time they were checking –

0: where they practice that. He said, does that have something to do with it? No. You know, I don't know. I mean, and I'm a 49er fan. Look, the GM is a close friend, John. Everybody knows it. He played for me in Tampa. So I'm a close friend. I want the 49ers to be 7. I hate for guys to get hurt. And for some reason, and you know what's funny? They haven't played a game yet. And guys are getting hurt. How about that?
1: Yeah, right? I mean, yep. One of those guys is Ricky Pearsall, who got hurt last year, and then he went through the offseason. He came back after 2 or 3 days, and he got hurt again. Have you been in touch with Ricky at all, and have you talked to him about, you know, what his journey is going to be like?
0: I have not, but I do know this. Coaching him, you got to protect Ricky from Ricky. He's a full-speed guy. He don't know how to practice any other way. And sometimes you got to just protect him from himself. Right? You just do. So, and you know, there's players like that. You say, wait a minute now, this guy, you know, and he gets a little nicked. So you got to have a plan for him. And I'm pretty sure Kyle and those guys had a plan for him. I'm just hoping that, you know, he can recover from this, because after a while, it just becomes, uh-oh, again, right? And everybody starts saying, again, right? And you don't want that for any player.
2: Herm, I would love your take on the 49er receiving core now that we know that Ricky is not going to be a part of it this year. Mike Evans, age 32. They bring Debo back. There's a lot of buzz about Stribling. And then you sprinkle in DeMarcus Robinson and Christian Kirk and maybe some other young guys. What do you think of the viability of this group?
0: Well, I know one thing. That Mike Evans fella, he can still play. And maybe one of the greatest football players to ever play was a 49er, and he played wide receiver. And one route that you couldn't stop when he ran it, and that's Jerry Rice, a slant. I don't care what coverage you're in. You ain't covering the slant. You ain't covering it. Well, Mike Evans is there to run slants. Now, he's going to run a lot of other routes, but when you need a play, you run him on a slant. He's big. He's strong. He's physical. He can read defenses. And Purdy's pretty accurate. He'll keep the chains moving for him. All the rest of those guys are, I think they all fit in. Coach Shanahan will find a way to distribute the ball to him. But at the end of the day, Evans, watch what I say, on a 5-yard slant, just a little simple slant football, run a slant. You can run it against any coverage. You're going to throw it to him, and all of a sudden they're going to be in 2nd and 4. And 2nd and 4 is the worst down you could be in as a defense. 2nd and 4 is just terrible, because you're sitting there going, here we go. We're going to have to play this series down. Unless they turn the ball over, we're going another series because it's 2nd and 4, right? They got a heck of a running back. We know who that is. McCaffrey, he can catch it, he can run it, all right? Got a good tight end, all right? Most of these offenses in today's world, the tight end that can catch and the running back can catch, that's a bad matchup for defense. They got two of them. They got a really good tight end, and they got a heck of a runner.
1: When you look at that runner, Christian McCaffrey, and you look at his workload last year, which was, you know, more than 400 touches, is that something for you as a coach? Do you look at those touches and you think, you know what, we maybe need to dial that back a little bit, or new year, new guy, let's go do it?
0: Well, you want to get the ball to your best players. He happens to be one, but Evans will help that now. Evans will help that. It'll help it'll take a lot of stress off him, because of the situation you can be in. But you got to get in the ball. But you're right. I mean, you know, he only got so many hits in him. He only got so many carries in him, any football player. And you want to keep this guy knowing when December hits that he's okay, that he's good. He's not beat up, right? Because that's when the playoffs start.
2: Herm Edwards joining us right here on Withered and Dibbs 95.7 The Game. Coach, your analysis on the NFC West, we're looking forward to this. How do you sort of assess the Rams, Seahawks, 49ers, who has an advantage, who has an edge, et cetera? What do you see here?
0: Well, I ain't going to be a homer, but this is a division was really one of the best divisions in football last year. All these teams won 10 or more games. Except for Arizona, the teams you mentioned. Seattle ends up, you know, winning it all. I think it'll still be competitive. Arizona will be a little bit better, but I think it's these three teams. Now, I do believe this. if Aaron Donald decides to come back, and I think he will, people are going to have problems now with Myles Garrett and Aaron Donald. That's a problem if you have to throw the ball. And I think he might come back. You're not saying anything, but you're talking about two guys. Historically, Aaron Donald has, 111 sacks in his career? And Myles Garrett has 125. So good luck to you if you get yourself into passing down, because you ain't blocking those guys. And the Rams are pretty good. Matthew Stafford, I don't know how much longer he's going to play. Marvelous player. They got an outstanding offense. Can they fix their defense good enough? I do know this. They're legit. They're a good team. Seattle, obviously, you know, what they did last year in San Francisco, I mean, they're going to be right in it too. So this is one of the better divisions in football. I think the division that will come close to this division this year will be the NFC East. With Harbaugh going to the Giants. Philly, we know what Philly's going to do. Jaden Daniels will be healthy with Washington, right? So Dallas is Dallas. They went out and bought themselves a defense. Their offense is top five offense in the league. If they can just stop anybody, just be 15th in the league, the Dallas Cowboys got a good football team. So I think that division is going to be similar to the NFC West. A lot of teams over there have a chance to win 10 or more games.
1: And that's going to be a tough division. I mean, Jaden Daniels getting healthy, and I can't help, Coach, but ask you about Brandon Ayuk, who was, you know, pining toward being a Commander, and now it doesn't feel like he'll be a Commander. What have you made of the offseason for Brandon Ayuk?
0: It is it's puzzling. It's puzzling because we had those guys. You know, Rashad White obviously is with Jaden now, who played with Jaden at Arizona State as well. You know, I don't know what Brandon is thinking or what he's doing, but you know, I've had conversations with Jaden too, but I don't want to get into that. That's personal. But I don't know. That was the puzzlingest thing I've ever seen, and I'll leave it at that because I've coached the guy.
2: Totally, Coach. By the way, you're not alone in terms of, for example, I know T.J. Houshmandzadeh was his personal coach. They've sort of stopped talking. TJ doesn't know exactly where that went. When you were coaching him, did you see any aspects of his personality that would lead you even potentially down a road like this?
0: Not at all. I never saw anything like this. And I don't know what's going on. I don't want to get in the middle of it.
2: Yeah.
0: Obviously because of John. And, you know, and I just kind of stay away from that conversation. I leave that one alone. And the 49ers will handle it the way they got to handle it, you know. And it's just a shame because he's a good football player and, you know, and a good person for the most part. But I don't know what has sprung this on and why this is all occurring. I have no idea.
1: Yeah, neither do we. And we've seen the Instagram stuff and, you know, we're trying to, like, make sense of it. But as we sit here in the middle of August, and I mean, August is getting late now. And so if you're a team and, you know, put yourself in the GM spot of any of the 32 and forget Brandon Ayuk for a moment, but when you're talking about like additions and, you know, bringing somebody in from the outside, is it getting a little bit late?
0: Yeah, but I think 49ers are set. If he comes back or whatever that situation, they're set. I mean, if he's there, he's there. If not, then they move on. Knowing John and those guys and Coach Shanahan, and you know the less being said right now, the better. You know, because you're into it now. You're in practicing. I mean, you got another game or two, and then you're going to kick the ball off for real. It starts counting. So, I think they have moved on, and they're going to get this team ready to play and win games.
2: When was the last time you spoke to John, Herm?
0: I talked to him about a week and a half ago, actually.
2: Okay. Mm-hmm. And did anything stand out? How's he feeling about the situation they're in this particular camp?
0: Oh, I think they got a good football team. And if they can just stay healthy, and they do have a good football team. You kidding me? They won 12 games last year with a skeleton of a team. half.

0: their team was beat up and still found a way to win. This is a winning organization. There's no doubt about that. Got a great head coach. They got players that get it. It's kind of interesting. Like I said, this is one of the better divisions. I mean, it really is. And it's going to be fun to watch it. I mean, this is competitive. I mean, Seattle's not going anywhere. Obviously, the Rams scare me a little bit. If they can stay healthy, you know, if this Ram team can stay healthy, they're dangerous. I mean, they're dangerous. They got a quarterback. We know they can play. I mean, he's running out of time, and he knows that. You know, he's only going to play so much longer. And so he knows this is an important season for the Rams, and the Rams know it as well. They're it's kind of interesting. This is a good division when you think about it.
1: It's going to be tough for whoever makes it through. It's going to be a little bit of a juggernaut and a little bit of a gauntlet. I wonder, Coach, if you were going to Australia for a game, would you go the McVay route, which is a day before, or the Shanahan route 8 days before?
0: I think I would probably go the Shanahan route. Yeah. Especially when Australia. I would go the Shanahan route. Because I think it's good. Your team gets away. They're there. You know, that's really getting away. You know, training camp, you say they're away, but they're really not if they're in the state that they play in. But when you go there and you go away, it's a lot of bonding going on now. You find a lot about guys. You know, you just do. So I think it's a good deal for them, I mean, to do it. You know, and there's a lot of things that go on with that. You really find out who you are. You find out a lot about your teammates when you go that far away because nobody's calling you. Nobody's calling you. You're in a different time zone. It's just you and the players and the coaches. So I think it's great, to be quite honest.
2: Coach, good luck with the season. I'm sure we'll try to catch up with you again at some point. We're so appreciative of your time. Thank you.
0: Anytime, my friend. This is going to be a really good season, and I just think that, you know, when football's back, I mean, we all get excited about it. There's a lot of other sports, and I get it, but football, yeah, last time I checked, it's number one. It's number one on my chart. I know that.
1: No doubt.
2: There's nothing like it, Coach. Thank you.
0: Yeah. Thank you, man. Thank you.
2: All right. Herm Edwards, the best.
1: The best.
2: The best.
1: I mean, always the best, yeah. And, I mean, I love the answers and well thought out and like the whole thing about Ayuk and, you know, I didn't want to like press him or anything, but just like, have you talked to him or what do you think? And yeah.
2: I think Brandon has clearly shut a bunch of people who used to be in his network out. You know what I mean?
1: Yeah.
2: And you could hear Herm say that he's spoken to Jaden Daniels about it. And then he was like, and I'm going to keep that conversation private. We know that he speaks to Jaden a lot. A time or two ago when he came on, remember he joked that he had to actually tell Jaden, I got to go do a radio interview. You hung up with Jaden right. Daniels, so he'd get on the phone with us. So they talk a lot, and I bet I know, I can guess what Herm's advice was to Jaden, because remember when there was, for about 3 days all of a sudden, Jaden and Brandon were going back and forth on social media a little bit, and people didn't know if it was a joke or if it was real. And I would bet you right now $100 that Herm said to Jaden, dude, stay
1: disengaged
2: the frick yep. away.
1: Yep.
2: Whether you're joking, whether you're not, whether this is good natured, whether you're friends or not, do not go down that road. You are the CEO of the Washington Commanders. And there is literally nothing good for you here.
1: Especially when Brandon Ayuk invoked his mom. Like, you're right. Hiding behind your mom. So, okay, you're going to bring my mom into it. Like, you know, you and I have had many back and forth, nothing too toxic. But if I was ever to invoke your mom or you invoke my mom who passed away like 10 years ago, like, we may have to ball up the fists and fight. Like, you're talking about somebody's mom.
2: Right. I mean, I would like to know why she put the meat thermometer in the trash face up. That's dangerous.
1: I don't know, and okay. It was a reckless move. And, you know, when you take out the garbage and you have more garbage than the can will withstand, yep. You scrunch it down.
2: You do.
1: And
2: you do.
1: I probably should have done my due diligence on what was in the bag. It's different now because I'm the one who takes out all the garbage. And so when I go to make that same move, I know what's in the bag, yeah. Because I...

0: I take out the garbage. And so she caught me slipping. It's on me ultimately. But yeah, Sue, 9 years now, coming up on 10 at Christmas, rest in peace. That was one of those ones where she saw me with the meat thermometer sticking out of my hand, and she was more upset than I was because she had to get her car keys and take me to the hospital.
1: What do you like better? Do you like football or daylight savings?
0: I like football more. I do like daylight savings.
1: Yeah.
0: I do.
1: Don't the clocks change soon? When do the clocks change?
0: Usually around Halloween. I think it's now just like right after Halloween.
1: Okay.
0: That way you can get that last whatever Halloween night. I don't know what day it is this year, but you get last trick or treat.
2: Sunday, November 1st.
1: November 1st. Yeah. Okay. Yeah. All right. Because I was just gonna say, the sun goes away and we can't go out after dinner anymore. But there's football.
0: Right.
1: And so it's like, it feels like the universe put football there to make us feel better about that.
0: In part, no doubt. And I mean, Friday night game, high school, and Saturday you get the whole thing, and then Sunday the whole thing. Yeah, it's awesome.
1: Your golf game may not be perfect, but you can still make a difference with it. 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We're brought to you by Fremont Bank, here for you, here for good. 888-957-9570 is the number. We're going to do a lot with the Niners today. There's definitely some Warriors and Valkyries as well. But there was a tweet by one of our brethren that was sent out yesterday that got everybody's attention. And I want to kick it around a little bit. We'll do that coming up next on Willard and Dibs.
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0: practice, man. Not a game. 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
4: I'm glad you caught that, Grandy. There was like this moment in the conversation where he, without trying to, low-key redid Allen Iverson's press conference.
1: Not in practice, but in the game.
4: It was just 3 seconds of glory.
0: We're talking about practice.
4: Not a game.
5: No. Not the game that I love. Not the game that I die for. And all you kids out there, including you, Grandy, if you get a chance to go back and watch the entire Allen Iverson press conference, all of us like capture the, much like the Herm Edwards, hello, you play to win the game. The whole Allen Iverson thing is about 30 minutes, and it's a great expose into where he was and the team and Larry Brown and the whole thing. It is phenomenal.
4: The best part is when the room just gets like sort of uncomfortable with its laughter.

0: Is they just sort of a realization? They're like, oh my God, he's not going to stop saying it.
1: Right.
0: He's just going to keep saying it over and over and over and over and over again. I don't know if we're going to make it home for dinner.
1: Well, and also the realization that this was an absolute, like, evolving of his emotions, and he was like totally showing exactly what he was going through, and like Larry Brown and the team and what he's done and what he's given, and you know, the whole thing that he got, you know, locked into, which is practice. Like, you know, we're talking about practice.
0: Where is it on your press conference rankings?
1: Interesting question.
0: Is it number one?
1: No, probably not. Like,
0: what else comes to mind when I say that? Press conference rankings.
1: I would think about the Al Davis overhead projector with Lane Kiffin.
0: Oh, see, that one doesn't come to my mind, but I get it.
1: Because when I think about like these press conferences, you have to look at the totality of it. And the Al Davis one was a 30-minute, like, he's going up there and finally he's like, Lane, Lance, we can win with Jamarcus. Get over it. And then he accuses Mike Silver and Tim Kawakami of being smoking pot buddies. And like, Tim Kawakami can speak to it more. I wasn't there. But that one was such an unbelievable, like, roundabout of, like, emotions and descriptions. The other one I think about is Mike Singletary.
0: Mike Singletary is definitely on my list.
1: For sure.
0: Yeah. Singletary comes to mind. Denny Green comes to mind. Jim Mora. Comes to mind.
2: I want winners.
0: Yep, absolutely. I would say that, why can I never remember his name when I need it? My Memphis guy. They're not going to rook us. Fizdale.
1: Oh, yeah. Fizdale.
0: Yes, that one is definitely comes to mind. That might be my low-key underdog winner.
1: Yeah, and I would have to look at the entirety of that one because, you know, for me, like, he just played the I want winners. For me, the Mike Singletary is more, it's more about what went through that before he got to the I want winners.
2: Can't do it. Cannot play with him. Cannot coach with him. Cannot win with him. I want winners. I want people that want to win.
1: And again, that is a great thumbnail sketch, but the fact that he says, you know, I'd rather go out there with 10 men and get penalized up and down the field than have that man who's not out there to be a part of our team. Coach, it's not a penalty.
0: This is where the Dan Dibley brain goes when somebody does that.
3: I hate referee dibs.
0: It's not a penalty to play with 10 men.
1: Or 9. Or 8.
0: Or 1.
1: Correct. It's
0: so Dibley.
1: We play I Want Winners, and it's a great, like, little drop, but the entire press conference is about so much more than that. That was his first game.
0: Like, I'm amazed that you love hip-hop. Like, I would think that you would get to the end of the song and be like, that's not grammatically correct. That's not how you say it. But, I mean, it's a good beat. It's amazing to me that you like that. You can't stand it when people do that.
1: It's interesting you say that because I listen to some hip-hop and it's a rapper who is rhyming, and those words don't rhyme. They don't rhyme.
0: Good beat, but I just a quick comment, sir.
1: Right.
0: Mr. Jay-Z, just a quick comment, if I may.
1: Fish does not rhyme with a certain five-letter word that starts with B. It just doesn't. And maybe it's because my three-year-old asks me, you know, does burning worm make a rhyme? No, honey, it doesn't make a rhyme.
0: No.
1: Like, it's not even close. You should be a rapper because it doesn't matter, apparently. So, yes, you can go up and down the field with 10 men.
0: Yes, you can.
1: And get penalized every play. Oh, excuse me, Coach Dan Dibley from the Times-Picayune.
0: I mean, maybe he thought that those 10 men, in order to make up for the missing player, would be committing illegal acts.
1: Yeah, false starting or whatever.
0: Right.
1: I get that. And so, anyway, for me, the Allen Iverson one, it stands alone because if you watch the whole thing, it is a complete, like, emotional journey for him.
0: Yes. I do. I mean, it's
1: and the Al Davis one fantastic. Is like, the man broke out an overhead projector to talk about firing Lance Kiffin.
0: It's so good.
1: So much.
0: It's so good. I'm trying to think of what is not on my list. I mean, we probably should. This all came out of a conversation with Herm. We should not forget Herms. Herms.
1: Oh, yeah. No doubt.
0: You play to win the game.
1: Right.
0: Like that.
1: You don't play to just play it. Right.
0: Okay, the text line is helping a lot right now. Mike Gundy, Oklahoma State. I'm a man. I'm 40. Come after me.
1: It's a good one.
0: That one is pretty fun.
1: It's a really good one.
0: Yeah. And then, who's my guy down in the middle of nowhere in the Southeast that did the ones about the dogs and the cats? Winnie Mo Dog. We don't know Winnie Mo Cat. Winnie Mo Dogs. Who was that?
1: Who was that? It was you like love that one.
0: Western Carolina or something like that. It was like a smaller school. And he want more dog. We need more dog. I don't need no cat meow.
1: You're like a cat. Was it Ayuk?
0: I don't know. Do you know, Granny? We got it.
4: I'll need a little cat.
0: I'll look it up. I'll look it up.
4: Little ass boy.
1: We need more dogs. Not like a cat.
0: We need more dogs.
1: Yeah.
0: Be a dog. Don't be no cat meow. We need more dogs. I do like that one.
1: It's a good one.
0: Yeah. Tony Vitello gave a shot at one over the weekend. It wasn't as fun, but he gave it a little whirl.
5: I'll be plotting my revenge. Yeah.
1: Well, and I like the fact
0: people
1: that
0: people had to pay for this crap.
1: Right. And I do love the fact that he invoked JUCO as opposed to, yes, this is some minor league blank. Well, you've never been to the minors. And again, this is me being, you know, Captain Syntax. But I love the fact that Tony has now stepped up. And maybe it's because he got word that he's not going to lose his job. And so now he has a chance to actually step up. And I love the fact, whatever, I thought that Tony Vitello would be gone. I didn't think that he was going to survive the year. I didn't think that he was the guy. Whatever, it's not my choice. But they let him know early enough to where, all right, now you have all these young guys. You still have two veterans and Logan Webb, who I know Logan Webb's on board with Tony Vitello. But all right, Tony, you're coming back. Time to step up. Get your back up and get after some of these guys. I love that.
0: David Bennett. Coastal Carolina, 2011. David Bennett.
1: You love that one.
0: It's unbelievable.
1: We need more dogs. That's what you've always said.
0: We do. We do. We need more dogs. Yeah, David Bennett, Coastal Carolina.
1: Text line is not quite undefeated, but their record's like the Valkyries.
0: Oh. 707 said we're going to bite some kneecaps. Remember when when Dan Campbell got hired and everybody was like, oh, what's happening?
6: We're going to bite a kneecap off.
0: What are you doing? They're like, yeah, Dan Campbell, he's got a really great personality. And then
6: doesn't matter if you have one ass cheek and three toes. I will beat your ass. Come on, Deese. Deese nuts.
0: Oh, my God. Everybody's like, wait a minute. That got really weird. And then he went out and changed the culture, and everybody was like, okay, never mind. Yeah. It's fine.
1: By the way,
6: what we're going to bite a kneecap off.
0: One ass cheek and three toes.
6: Doesn't matter if you have one ass cheek and three toes. I will beat your ass.
1: I mean, there you go.
0: Oh, my God. That's the best.
1: Yeah.
0: That's the best.
1: And I think
0: I forgot about that.
1: The antithesis to that would be the Jim Tomsula interview with Jim Cosimore when, you know, Coase had him, alumni. Coase had him on an exclusive after the introductory, right. And he's like, what kind of offense are you going to run? Well, we're going to run an offense that, you know, runs it and passes it and tries to score points. We have that somewhere in the system.
0: Some
1: that would
0: of them
1: be
0: are just really bad. I swear Jim Harbaugh had an aneurysm on the Colin Cowherd show last week. I actually think I have the sound somewhere. We should, since the Niners were in a joint practice with Jim Harbaugh today, we should play this. I don't know if you heard this. Colin asked him a question, and Jim just he couldn't find words, and it got so awkward and weird. I'll try to find it. Anyway, we're sponsored by Cache Creek Casino Resort. You will love the way Cache Creek Casino Resort feels. Every escape there will feel a little more extraordinary. Every getaway is a chance to make the moment yours. Everything at Cache Creek Casino Resort will feel wonderful. Cash in at Cache Creek Casino Resort. By the way, we do need to give some flowers to the Valkyries as well. What a momentous occasion last night was. So that's part of what we'll do next. 888-957-9570. This is Willard and Dibbs.
1: And it's Dan Dibley over here to talk about Fremont Bank. You know, it's a family-owned bank with the family-owned feel. You don't often get a bank that has that sort of a feel, and I'm happy to be part of a bank that has that feel because I was a part of a big box bank for many, many years in my early adolescence. And, you know, honestly, when you think about the kind of a bank that you want to bank on, it's Fremont Bank.

0: bank, and it's something that I made the switch to back in 2018. I'm so glad I switched to this good local bank because they know me and they know my family. I'm not just another number at a big box bank, but in fact, I'm a person, and the customer service is second to none. And you know this, when you deposit your money with Fremont Bank, that money gets repurposed by Fremont Bank right into the community, into home ownership, philanthropy, nonprofits, every other thing that makes a good local bank something that you can bank on. And one other thing about Fremont Bank is they designate 5% of their bank earnings for charity right here in the Bay Area. The money gets recirculated right here, and that's why Fremont Bank is such a great part of the Bay Area community. You should go in and see exactly what a good local bank is all about. It's Fremont Bank, putting the community in community banking.
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6: Last opportunity here for the Valkyries in the first quarter. 2 seconds left. Hayes with a deep pull up and Anton from the logo with 0.1. Oh my tip! Wow! 20-19 Golden State. That's from 40 feet, folks. It's the first lead for the Valkyries. She sized that thing up. She could have taken one more dribble. Nah, nah, nah, nah, nah. She wanted to shoot from right where she did. Talking her mess as she should afterwards. Wow, what a shot by Tiffany Hayes.
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8: Hey, congrats, Tip.
9: Oh, yeah.
8: Made the playoffs.
9: Right.
8: Made a just inside half court buzzer beater. Released to the world that she's the brainchild behind the nickname for the defense, Valkatraz.
9: Pretty awesome.
8: Which is so good. So good. And obviously was the artist behind the latest Kevin Dana experience. And I want to share the quickest story about how fun this was because, so I'm driving, the little guy wants to hit balls last night. So it's like, okay, can we go to McInnes after the show in San Rafael? So sure, we hop in the car after a little dinner, and we're driving to McInnes, and I pop the Valkyries game on. And he loves the Valks, so he's into it, he's listening. But he doesn't quite know Kevin Dana the way we know Kevin Dana.
9: So he's a madman.
8: Right. So we're at a stoplight, and Tip throws that thing in, and Dana starts, as you all just heard, he starts going. But in the back of my mind, because my man Jude's eyes are starting to bug out, he was like, whoa, like that was a big shot. And then he's like, man, the announcer is really excited. And I'm sitting there and I'm thinking to myself, oh, just wait. And I knew Dana wouldn't stop at just the excitement of a half-court shot. I knew he'd keep going and have a little something more. So, Grandy, you got to play it again because he does the regular, like, you know, big shot and super excited, and then he just keeps going and he gets into the, no, no, no, no, no, no, no, no, no, no, talk that mess, talk that. And I knew it was coming before it happened, and then it happened, and Jude started cracking up in the car. He was enjoying the hell out of it. So we got to let Dana know, like he made Jude's drive out there so much more fun. What's up, Grandy? Oh, you look like you're about to say something.
10: Oh, I thought you wanted me to play it again.
8: Yeah,
10: I was waiting for the cue.
8: Hit it.
10: All right.
6: Last opportunity here for the Valkyries in the first quarter. 2 seconds left. Hayes with a deep pull up and Anton from the logo with 0.1. Oh, my tip. Wow. 20-19 Golden State. That's from 40 feet, folks. It's the first lead for the Valkyries. She sized that thing up. She could have taken one more dribble. Nah, nah, nah, nah, nah. She wanted to shoot from right where she did. Talking her mess as she should afterwards. Wow, what a shot by Tiffany Hayes.
9: Love it.
8: I'd like to make a request.

0: Greg,
1: yeah.
0: I would like to be a drop on our show going forward. I believe that that will come in handy.
1: Definitely.
0: When we disagree with something.
1: A little bit of a gnat sound in the background, but I do think that Grandy can get a recording of it that actually will work.
0: Do your magic. Yeah.
1: And I would love if Tiffany Hayes would be on our show today, or any Valk, and somebody who could speak to whether or not that she decided to pull up from 40 because Steph was in the building. So she had time to get a little closer, and I don't know if they all knew that Steph was in the building. I would bet that they did, because it's Steph flipping Curry, and he's in his little spot. It's really good. I mean, I guess maybe she didn't know that he was there. Well, felt to me watching it like she knew that he was in the building and decided to pull up from 40.
0: I would bet they knew. It's pretty hard to hide Steph Curry. Now, they did introduce all of the Warriors who were there to the crowd, but I don't know if they had done it yet. That was the end of the first quarter, that buzzer beater that Tip threw in. So, actually, there was something to talk about with the whole introduction of the Warriors. We'll get to it in a sec. But I'm with you. The Valkyries have also already had a big press conference today to announce that they will be hosting the All-Star Game next year. So we got a lot of All-Star Games coming through the Bay Area the next couple of years. We get the WNBA All-Star Game next year. We get the baseball All-Star Game the year after that. So that's pretty cool. But just all around, I think it's a moment to say congratulations to the Valkyries. This is an unbelievable story. They're 25-9. They have the second best record in the WNBA, and they are a true, legitimate championship contender, and they have played a season and a half. They've played a season, and call it three quarters if you want. I forgot I was working with Dan Dibley. I'm like, well, hold on, it's more than a half.
1: Just button it up if you can.
0: Yeah. They have played a season and three quarters.
1: A little bit more than three quarters, but I'll allow it.
0: It's just from top to bottom, when stuff like this goes the way that it's gone, this is not, to me,

0: separate conversation, and we can have that conversation in just a minute. But the Valkyries, from ownership to staff to coaching to players to the free agent acquisition of Gabby in the offseason, like all of this stuff, it has been about as clean as I've ever seen an expansion situation operate in professional sports that I can ever remember.
1: I'm trying to remember another comp that would actually match up, and it's I'm hard pressed to do it because the first year you make the playoffs, and okay, you made the playoffs and it's best of three, and you were unable to even, you know, force a third, and that's fine. You played a game down in San Jose, not ideal, but now you've got this team coming back, and you mentioned the free agent acquisition, and I can't help but think about the head coach, and I would love to get a chance to talk to Natalie Nicasse on the air about her journey, because she was a lightly recruited high school player. She withstood, and she actually gave the Heisman to UC Irvine, who had offered her a scholarship because she wanted to go to UCLA, her dream school. And she goes there, and she's a three-year starter, and she becomes a pro. And, you know, it's a little bit of an injury-riddled pro situation. She goes overseas, and she finds Bob Hill, and the name should ring a bell. He was the Spurs coach before Greg Popovich in San Antonio. And so she became somebody who coached with him overseas, and that kind of spurred her on into the coaching career she's had. And so I would love to ask her about that level of intensity that she brings. And, you know, is it like that everywhere she goes? Does she go to Safeway to shop for, like, produce, and she's just, like, insanely intense about making sure she gets the right zucchini?
0: I hope they're not out of something, those poor employees.
1: Right.
0: You know what I mean? The closest comp that popped into my mind is the Carolina Panthers and the Jacksonville Jaguars, both of whom were awarded franchises in late 1993. That meant that they would debut as actual franchises in the 1994 season, and then already made the playoffs in 1996, but that was the 2025 season. The Panthers and Jaguars both made the playoffs in their second season in the NFL. I know the Valkyries made it in their first. You know, comping the NFL and the WNBA, not the same, but that's the first thing that came to mind. And I think that was when Mark Brunell might have been the quarterback for the Jaguars. But yeah, the Jags and Panthers were awarded franchises, then played in their initial season, and in year two, they both together in separate conferences made the playoffs. So that's as good of a comp as I can think of right now with regard to what the Valkyries are doing.
1: I just was looking at the Marlins because I knew that they popped pretty quickly in their inception, but it was 5 years,
0: yeah.
1: And then they made the playoffs. They won the World Series.
0: Won the whole thing.
1: But before that, it was, you know, 64 wins, and 51 wins.
0: And less cool because, correct me if I'm wrong, they won the World Series after 5 years and then immediately started shipping everybody out.
1: Well, yeah, then it was...
0: Wasn't that like Josh Beckett and those guys?
1: It was Kevin Brown that first time. And then I think the second time was Josh Beckett. They were 4 years, and then they won the World Series, and it was 5 years, and then they won the World Series again.
0: Mm-hmm.
1: So Florida's a little bit of a weird anomaly where...
0: And they did the same thing every time. They'd win the World Series and then get rid of their players.
1: Exactly. So they won the World Series, and then actually they won 54, then 64, losing record, losing record, losing record. And then they won the World Series.
0: Yeah.
1: And then it was back to, all right, strip it down and, you know, start the whole thing over. This feels to me like something that we've never seen where, and it makes sense for us here locally because Joe Lacob, Valhalla, the organization, they sell out everything. The home court advantage is amazing. They invest in their players and their coach. And so, yeah, it makes sense that they would be good. But to go from, we're brand new, we make the playoffs, and now year two, we might somehow get the one seed?
0: I'd like to acknowledge the at least 10 of you. Thank you for listening so closely who just texted in a row, Las Vegas Golden Knights. As far as expansion, followed by immediate high-level success, that's probably, certainly in the modern era, that's probably the answer. That's probably the best answer in terms of how quickly you can be established and then compete at the very highest of levels. It's amazing. It's amazing. So everybody with the Valkyries, congratulations. And I do, and again, you sort of insinuated this a couple minutes ago. This is the way I've decided I want to say it. I do want everybody with the Valkyries organization.

0: expectation to know. A day like today, you've clinched the playoffs and announced the All-Star game. Just know the invitation is here on days like this. This is a you come get your flowers kind of day. I don't want to make it sound like it's not about us. It's not about our show or any of the other shows here on 95.7 The Game. But WNBA is still in its infancy of its current status. Like, it's getting so much more attention than it used to. And obviously what has been established here in the Bay Area is incredible. And you've had a busy day. They had a big game last night. They had a press conference this afternoon. If it doesn't fit, it doesn't fit. And that's all good. But I want them to know that the invitation is there, because today is a day where you should be celebrated. You should be celebrated. And I just, you know, everybody's really still new at all of this,
1: right,
0: to a certain degree. And I want everyone with that organization to know, like, this is a day where you have some real positive conversations around, and it helps, you know, if you accept any of those invitations. You don't have to. I get it. You're busy.
1: Yep.
0: But the invitation is there. So if any of you are listening right now, Natalie, give us a call.
1: 888-957-9570.
0: Give us a call. Like, you deserve a tremendous high five if you're involved with the Valkyries organization at all right now.
1: Yes, and we will give you the high five whether or not you come on the show or not. And the thing about it, Mark, that I think about all the time is the people in our audience, traditional sports talk radio audience, which is, it slates more toward men than women. And so some of the men in our audience, even some of the women, may still be trying to figure out the Valkyries and, like, when's the schedule and what's the season and, you know, when are the playoffs and all the rest of it. And so this becomes a great time for all of us to be able to say, look, did you say 24-9?
0: 25-9.
1: They're 25-9.
0: They've won 6 in a row.
1: And I think they've won 17 of 19, something ungodly like that. And so you are by far the hottest thing in town. And you and I talked about this going back to maybe, I guess, June, where, all right, Giants, it's your summer. Like, go ahead and be good, Giants. The Warriors are done. The Niners are on sabbatical. And, you know, the Valkyries are just getting started. But it's up to you, Giants. Like, this is your town. But no. The Valkyries are saying, hold our beer, because it's your town, Valks.
0: The Giants have, the way I look at it, and I don't mean this as a fan. As a fan, I want my favorite teams to be relevant at all times. I want seasons to go great. I want playoffs. I want to root for you all the time, and I always will. You know, my father-in-law, Lincoln, loves to bring up the fact that even when seasons suck, he goes, really, in the big picture, it doesn't matter if you're a real fan, because you're going to be back again next year. And he's not wrong. You know, the Giants have had such a disaster of a season. We'll be there on opening day next year, man. We're going to be there. That's what's in my blood, and that'll never, ever change. The media person in me looks at it differently, which is, Giants, even when it's not going well, you sort of have an attention job, and it's just one job, okay? You don't need to win the NL West every year. You don't need to go to the playoffs every year. Is it too much to ask for you to keep intrigue until the 49ers start playing? That's, like, just the way my media brain works.
1: Right.
0: Can you just
1: get us to mid-August?
0: Can you be interesting until the third preseason game? And the answer this year was a resounding no. A resounding, like, sonic boom no.
1: Right.
0: Was the answer. And I can't really remember a whole lot of that. Because even in most of these really bad years over the last 10 years, most of them have been in the neighborhood of 500. And when you're 500, as a baseball team, it's annoying. It's not great. But you're always sitting there wondering, you know, if you just pop a 7-game win streak, all of a sudden you're in the conversation. And so you hang in there. And you hang in there until September, and you're paying attention and everything. I can't remember the last time a team so clearly grabbed a bullhorn in the middle of June and went, this is going nowhere. I cannot remember a season that was this out of pocket this fast. So you had one job and you didn't do it.
1: Yeah, and I'm going back to the, I guess it was the last time they lost 95. It was 18, I'm thinking, the Bruce Bochy year. And even
0: I remember that.
1: Even that year, I do think that you got to August and they were, you know, 3 or 4 or 5 games below, and then it got absolutely disastrous down the stretch. But this one, as you mentioned, it started badly, and they showed a little sign of life. And, you know, we made that famous on-air bet where you bet that they would touch 500 at some point, and they went out the next day, and they beat the Dodgers to get within 6 of 500, and it felt like, okay, you know, you could beat the Dodgers. You're beating good teams. Maybe this thing will normalize, and you'll wind up to be the team that Vegas thought you'd be, which the over-under was 80.5 this year. Mm-hmm. And I said this back in March, and luckily I didn't bet it, but I said 80.5? That's like a slam dunk.
0: It seems like a no-brainer.
1: No-brainer. This team's going to win 85 or 86.
0: We've felt that way about the Warriors last year and the Giants this year, that their over-under number was too low. And it turns out, in both cases, it was incredibly too high. So, always surprises.
1: When we apply that to, like, the Valks, for one, because I said before the year started it was 21.5, and you were like, oh my God, they're going
0: easy
1: way
0: money.
1: Over.
0: Yeah, easy money.
1: And it was easy
0: as
1: money.
0: It turns out.
1: And they've destroyed that. And the other one that I'm thinking about is the Niners that are sitting at 9.5. And so you look at 9.5, and I know football is different where you could lose this guy or that guy or the other guy or all the guys. And, you know, that's kind of what the Niners do. But, you know, you look at 9.5, and I look at that and think, you know, I like 10 wins for this team. If I was to guess, like, the record, if I was going to do the bang-on record, like, get it exact, I would say 10-7. So 9.5 is a little bit of a tough spot.
0: I like 11. I like 11.
1: You'll go to 11?
0: Yeah.
1: Okay.
0: I like 11. Speaking of the Valkyries game, we have some stuff to play for you from the game last night that will lead to a different kind of discussion. We'll do that in a second. But while we're on this conversation, Pat in Foster City has called in. Hi, Pat. Thanks for calling. What's up?
2: Hey, you know, regarding the Giants, I grew up in Chicago, so this year I wanted to see the White Sox and the Cubs play the Giants. So that I went to both games. The first game I saw was the White Sox game. And it was probably in June or something like that. And I wasn't expecting much because everyone was talking about how bad a baseball team the Giants were. And they look like World Series champs. I mean, they fielded. They run the bases. They hit the ball. They pitched. The closers were as good as the starters. I don't remember the score, but I'm going to say it was like 8-1 or something. But it was just an extremely well-played game all around. It was like no flaws in this team. It just clicked. They had double plays. I mean, it was great. And then 6 weeks later, I saw him play the Cubs, and it was exactly the opposite. It was bad base running, bad fielding, terrible pitching. Starters were as bad as the relievers. And I thought, it's pretty much the same team out there. It's just they look light years different. So I'm wondering, is it really talent that separates these top teams, or is it more just the consistency that these guys play with? I don't know the answer to that, but it was just odd to see such difference.
0: Yeah.
2: In the same team.
0: Pat, a few things there, and thank you so much for calling in. It's an unsatisfying answer, but my answer is both. I don't think that, you know, you can see teams that have a higher level of talent. Through the years in baseball, there is at least a strong, it's not overwhelming, it's not 100%, but there's a strong correlation between who spends money and winning. Therefore, does talent lead to winning? Yes. But there's also how buttoned up are you? Baseball is very much one of those sports where it's a team sport that is usually just a bunch of individual acts that lead to a team outcome. So, yes, you need to be buttoned up. You need to focus. And this team has lost that at times. But what I would more say, because I was at a couple of games of that White Sox series that Pat is referring to, when you went and saw them play the White Sox, Pat, you just got lucky. You saw a good weekend. They didn't have many of those. The team that you saw play the Cubs weeks later is the usual Giants team this year. The buttoned up, clean, good defense, hitting the ball, yeah. That's been rare. It's happened, but it's rare.
1: And the thing that's so alarming to me is if you go back to 1985 and you look at that team that lost 100 games, you could look at the names and say, yeah, I could see how you lost 100 games.
0: Yep.
1: But this has Devers, Adamas, Chapman. You had Robbie Ray for a long time and Arraez leading the league in hitting. And Casey Schmidt was popping and Jung-Woo Lee was great and Logan Webb and all the rest of it. And you're as bad as this team in 85? Why?
0: It's just a terrible pitching staff. Apologies to Logan Webb.
1: Mm.
0: And Robbie Ray figured it out and then got dealt. But outside of that, it's just a brutal, brutal pitching staff. We're brought to you by Fremont Bank, here for you, here for good. Okay, so congrats to the Valkyries. But then there was something that happened in the stands last night also that caught our attention. We'll get to that coming up next on Willard and Dibs.

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1: I'm gonna call you crazy in Spanish. You're loco.
0: Stuck in traffic and can't take it anymore?
1: I can't handle this.
0: We've got the solution for you. 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
10: I'm not going to get derailed, but I have a quick aside.
11: Oh, yeah?
10: So I guess Dejon Stribling made as David Lombardi called it, a sweet TD catch today in the joint practice against the Chargers. And one of the offensive linemen was heard saying, "Hell yeah, Stribbles."
11: Stribbles, yeah.
10: I'm highly activated by where his nickname goes because he's Stribbling and you're Dibbly.
11: Right.
10: And there's overlap there. Stribs, Dibs,
11: yep.
10: Stribbles, Dibbles. I don't know. I feel like there might be something there. I don't know. We're workshopping it, but
11: right.
10: It's also a moment I would like to publicly announce what I've already told you privately, because you asked me on the air a couple of weeks ago what my 95.7 The Game team fantasy football name was going to be, because I always involve a 49ers player's name that I'm excited to see. And I went.
11: And it's normally a pun, right?
10: Ish, yes. Normally. Yes.
11: Huh.
10: What? That's my fantasy football team name.
11: Yeah.
10: That's not
11: yesterday
10: like,
11: I was called out for like dropping puns on the air.
10: Well, but it was like, because it was consistent. It was like
11: there
10: every
11: were two,
10: other,
11: maybe three.
10: And we were like 4 minutes into the show.
11: Right. But here you are like punning it up with your fantasy team.
10: No, not like that's my fantasy team. This is not our conversation.
11: Gotcha. Okay.
10: This is my fantasy team.
11: Okay.
10: But
11: so
10: anyway,
11: there are rules.
10: I want to correct.
11: That was my quick aside to your quick aside.
10: Which is fine. But I wanted to correct a wrong, because I said that my team name this year is going to be Stairway to Evans. And two things happened. I've come to find out that, A, I think that's been used before in the world of Mike Evans and his decade in the league. But two, I thought of something better.
11: Okay.
10: So I changed it. So this year I'm going to call my team name Willard and Stribs.
11: I like it.
10: And I thought I wanted to check with you publicly.
12: Just so you know, I'm nobody's side piece, okay? I'm the main course.
10: Willard and Stribs is going to be the name of the team this year.
11: I like it. And you just had me thinking about, like, Stribbles and Kits, George Kittle, because the old, like, it was Kibbles yeah. and Bits,
10: Kibbles
11: which
10: and bits.
11: Was the dog
10: yeah.
11: food. And so, I mean, I got hit with that a lot when I was younger about, you know, Dibbles and Bits
10: Dibbles
11: and all,
10: and bits,
11: all
10: yeah.
11: the rest of it. So it could be like Stribbles and Kits if they have a drive where, you know, it's, you know, Stribbling and then it's Kittle and Stribbling. So that actually might work if Guy Haberman's on the call. But I like it. Willard and Stribs.
10: Willard and Stribs.
11: Have at it.
10: I wanted to get to it before you changed your team name to Dan Stribley.
11: And I won't do that. I normally name my fantasy team something that matters and means only something to me.
10: Okay.
11: As sort of almost like a mantra and a reminder.
10: What was it last year?
11: Two dimes and a penny.
10: Oh, and what did that mean?
11: None of your business.
10: Oh.
11: It's something that means a lot to me. And it's something that when I would look at my team, it would remind me of things that I want to be positive about.
10: Okay.
11: And so, yeah, two dimes and a penny.
10: 21.
11: Yes.
10: 21 yeah. cents.
11: It's 21 cents.
10: Yeah.
11: Exactly.
10: Okay.
11: Exactly. And I mean, you
10: don't have to tell me.
11: I
10: mean, it's fine.
11: And I won't.
10: Yeah,
11: and you can read into it as much as you want. Oh, he wants to be 21 again. Whatever you want to think that actually means.

0: Canes.
1: No.
0: When I would check my team, it'd be like, yeah, two dimes and a penny.
1: I feel like that's what you had in your bank account at one point in your life or something like that.
0: I had less than that, which is why I would deposit the empty envelope into the Versateller. Back when I was a part of one of those big box banks. Well,
1: I can never, I don't know what my favorite Dibley story
0: is. What's more deplorable?
1: The pizza or the bank?
0: The pick and smush when you
1: let
0: take a
1: people
0: piece
1: know
0: of,
1: what the pick and smush is.
0: I was
1: is.
0: A delivery driver of pizza before they would tape the box, and you take a slice out of a 12 slice extra large and you smush the other 11 together, and the people who buy the pizza would never count the slices, and so it would be a scoop and score. Or when you had no money,
1: this is an easy answer, by
0: and me. You would deposit an empty envelope into the old school ATM machine. And they would send you a letter, snail mail, 5 days later.
1: Right.
0: Sir, you must have forgotten to include the $21 check when you took out the $20.
1: But for a day, you had access to money.
0: Or 3 days. Depending on, you know.
1: This is an easy answer as far as which one's more deplorable.
0: Because you love pizza.
1: It's not because I love pizza. What you did at the bank doesn't negatively affect anybody else. Like, even the bank is going to get their money back, and they're a bank, potentially a big box bank, that doesn't really have to worry about your $20 or $100 or whatever you tried to steal from them, or really kind of took a loan from them temporarily.
0: Sure.
1: Now, the poor people that live on Meadowlark Lane, who ordered and paid for 12 slices of pizza and have hungry people inside there, you're stealing from them. I would rather you steal from a big box bank than just a mom and pop inside their home.
0: All right. That's fair.
1: That's my answer.
0: Okay.
1: Yeah.
0: And I could have done a multitude of other options, but we'll leave my crimes at that.
1: I'm aware.
0: We'll go ahead and leave we'll go ahead and leave that alone.
1: Speaking of crimes, I want to play this for you. This is maybe obvious. And therefore, someone could take this as mean-spirited. It's not. I want to take up for this guy. So last night at the Valkyries game, the big board and the PA announcer are going around the room because there was a monstrous Golden State Warriors presence. Five people got the shout-out. They were Moses Moody, Will Richard, Gary Payton II, Steph Curry. Oh, and the general manager, Mike Dunleavy. So, pay special note to the sound of the cheers. I bet you can guess which one was the loudest and most positive, and also which one was the most negative. So, this is last night at the Valkyries game. Hey, that first one was Mike Dunleavy, and that sounded kind of like a moan.
0: I didn't even hear it. Like,
1: I'll play it again, and then Granny, pull it down. Because, right out of the gate, she goes, Mike Dunleavy Jr. Here it is. Yeah. A little bit of a moan. There's some scattered boos. It's not surprising. I'm not bringing it up because it surprises me. I'm bringing it up because I genuinely still don't get it. I really don't. I don't know how Mike Dunleavy became the representation for the frustration. I understand the frustration. I understand that he is the GM, and so that's where stuff gets directed. But what if I sort of threw it to you this way? This is an unfair comparison, but Bob Myers won rings. Bob Myers, I think, is really, really good at two things, and it showed itself again this offseason. He's such a great people person that I think he does really well in the room with a free agent, And I think that Bob did really, really well in terms of managing personalities once they were already in the room. Famously, he was the guy that Draymond would go to when things would kind of get out of whack a little bit. So I think Bob was really, really great at those two things. But I think one of the things people point to a general manager to do most is draft well. And I would argue that so far, not only has Mike Dunleavy probably gotten value out of every single pick that he's made as general manager, I would argue that, I mean, he's probably done a better job of drafting than Bob Myers did. Correct me if I'm wrong.
0: It depends on how far back you want to go to, like, give Bob Myers the credit for whatever pick. Like, was he the assistant GM? Was he the actual GM? And you always talk about Mike Dunleavy and what picks that he had to actually make. You look at what Bob Myers had. He didn't have a lot of first-round picks either.
1: No, but when he had them, that's when, like, if you're mad right now because the Warriors don't have, whenever you hear someone go, they don't have any young talent that the rest of the league wants for a trade. Well, wouldn't you point to the two lottery picks that Bob Myers had that didn't go well? And if Bob's going to get credit for being the assistant GM, who was Bob's assistant GM?
0: It was Dunleavy. So, like, I mean,
1: do you know what I'm saying?
0: I do know what you're saying, but I think that one piece that you, maybe you're not missing it, but the one thing that I will point out is the GM, it's about the court of public opinion.
1: Yep.
0: And I think about Farhan Zaidi as we look at the San Francisco Giants and what they're currently dealing with. If you look at what Farhan did, all the trades, the micro moves, the draft picks, turns out he did a lot better than what people think that he did. And it was based on the fact that he was an analytics guy. He was a spreadsheet guy. He didn't really connect with the media. He's not a great talker. And I do think that Mike Dunleavy is a little bit of the same kind of guy. He's not as analytically driven, but I don't think that Mike is nearly as good with the microphone as Bob Myers is. So
1: not even close.
0: Right. So when you listen to Mike Dunleavy and you hear him say, oh, you know, Draymond was, you know, he was never shopped at the deadline. And Draymond a day later was like, yeah, I was shopped. And I talked to my wife because I thought we were on the move. And I do think that some of that is kind of beleaguering Mike Dunleavy where it didn't really hit Bob Myers the same way.
1: There's no question. There's a likability quotient to this. And Bob Myers is going to be unmatched when it comes to that. So I think that's a completely fair point that you're making. By the way, you're listening to 95.7 The Game, KGMZ FM and HD1 San Francisco and Odyssey Sports Station, the home of the Golden State Warriors and Valkyries, always live on the free Odyssey app, coming to you live from the Laughing Monk Studios. You know, we have conversations like this, and immediately kind of the pushback is, oh gosh, you know, what are you saying? We're not allowed to criticize the guy? That he's perfect? And it's kind of a funny retort because I'm like, that's never true. Nobody is so awesome that they are totally above criticism. Actually, except for one person, that would be Steph. If you have a criticism of Steph, I'd love to hear it. I don't know what the hell you're talking about, but like, fire away. But outside of that, in terms of the job that people do, whether it's Dunleavy, whether it's Kyle Shanahan, whether it's Brock Purdy as a quarterback, whether it's Rafi Devers in his swing, like whatever, nothing bats 1,000. Nothing is perfect. But I do firmly believe that I am in a very fair space to say that Mike Dunleavy's current reputation is out of whack. Based on his performance, his reputation is out of whack. He is unequivocally not someone who deserves to be booed. Like, I don't even, don't get.
0: I don't know if there were boos, but you're right.
1: There was smattering.
0: I mean, there was like just groans and, I mean, there was silence compared to like Moses and Will Richard and you get to Steph and it's like, oh yeah, oh my God, Steph Curry, he's in the building. And so I do think that, you know, you probably should have put Dunleavy in the middle. That way, you know,
1: that's a good point.
0: The cheers from, Moses Moody bleeding into somebody else might have been enough to carry the day.
1: You can see what they were thinking though. What they were thinking was kind
0: of low to high.
1: Yeah, it was the buildup. And right. Not to take anything away from Moses Moody, but he's hurt. And I think it's also about where they were sitting because Will and Gary were sitting together and literally they were right behind
0: Steph. Right next to Steph. Yeah, exactly.
1: Yeah, Moses appeared to be sitting maybe a little bit further away. I don't know, maybe he needed more leg room.
0: Right.
1: I don't know.
0: My question is, where was Potts? Like,
1: that, and,
0: I guess Pods is out there somewhere. Training somewhere, because this was like it's a Pod special. He's the number one fan, and you're in a spot where you're going to clinch. And so,
1: yeah, but he doesn't live here. And so, you know, if camp hasn't opened yet or whatever, like,
0: makes sense.
2: I can tell you where Pods is. Yeah, he's training in Florida right now.
1: There you go. Yeah. There you go. Is he coming on this week?
2: Yes, at some point. Don't know exactly when yet.
1: There you go. I'm sure he was watching.
0: No doubt. Yeah. And I'm sure that he's already like trying to lock in on the playoff games and the rest of it. And I'm not sure if you heard the Steph comments about, you know, the Valks and the season. And he's like, yeah, I hope that their playoff run just dovetails right into the start of our season and we keep this thing going.
1: Yeah.
0: So I think that, you know, you look at Steph and you mentioned this before, like he doesn't seem to have many missteps, if any at all. And, you know, Mike Dunleavy, we remember him as a player and he was overdrafted and his career here was underwhelming. It wasn't bad, but he was the number three overall pick.
1: Yeah.
0: And if you compare him to Kuminga and Wiseman, well, he had a better Warrior career than both of them.
1: Oh, no question.
0: No doubt.
1: That one's always interesting to me. I know you and I and others in the building and plenty of people listening are old enough to remember that. There's also a tremendous number of Warrior fans who are not old enough to remember that. And so I always have questions whenever someone brings that up. Do you actually believe that Dunleavy's reputation as a GM is being affected by his Warriors playing career? So number one, the question is that happening? And number two is, if that's happening, is that fair? Like, I could not find that to be more irrelevant when assessing Mike Dunleavy as a general manager of the Warriors. My brain does not even go to his playing career, the experience he had here, what he might have said about the fans or the organization or whatever. Like, this is a completely new era and a completely different job. And I don't find those two things to be attached.
0: I just wonder like how old you have to be to have that feeling. And, you know, we always go to Mark Grandy, who is our 30-year-old producer. And, you know, now he is, you know, the assistant brand manager and he's on his way to bigger and better things.
1: Big deal. Yeah.
0: Dunleavy left in 2007, which means that Grandy was probably 10 or 11 when that happened. So his thoughts and memories of Mike Dunleavy as a player are probably few and far between. So,
2: and it was the greatest trade in like my history as a sports fan at that point.
0: Right. To get the We Believe guys.
2: It led to Al Harrington and Steven Jackson.
0: Yep. No doubt. And so I guess if you're a little bit older and you remember the fact that he was taken number three and all the rest of it, I just think, and I lean your way a little bit as far as Mike Dunleavy and like, what has he actually had to work with draft wise? Not much. He got Yaxel at 11. We'll find out if that is actually any good. He traded for Jimmy, and that worked actually really, really well in the beginning, and then he got hurt, and so that's not his fault either. And so, for me, Mike Dunleavy still gets another trade deadline. He gets another offseason, and he probably gets another trade deadline before you actually judge.
1: 100%. And the other thing is, I'm not here today to be like, rah, rah, he's doing an amazing job. Like, that's not even my point. I guess my point is I don't understand where the negativity comes from, the finger pointing comes from. Somebody just texted in, thank you for doing so, 650. I was at the game and there were boos. But then goes on to say, who's going to cheer for a GM more than the players? I wasn't suggesting that. But then says, nobody knows who Mike Dunleavy is at a Valkyries game. Oh, sure they do. Sure they do. I'm not saying they all do. I get that the Valkyries do have their own fan base. And I know a number of Valkyrie fans, season ticket holders, in fact, who, yep, that's what they like, Valkyries. They couldn't care less about the Giants or anything else going on. So is Mike Dunleavy not as big of a figure at a Valkyries game? Sure, I'll buy that to a degree, but to say that nobody at a Valkyries game knows who Mike Dunleavy is crazy. Of course they do. And you even in the same text said that there were boos. Well, nobody boos someone that they don't know. So I'm trying to figure out where something like that would come from. Even though I acknowledge it's not the majority of people, but why would anybody right now look at Mike Dunleavy and be that far down the road? of I'm going to boo or this person is terrible at their job. If you got issues with the way that the Warriors have

0: constructed their roster. Sure. That's all fair. We can talk it out. Mike Dunleavy, I'll give you a list of who in this town deserves a boo. And we don't do a lot of booing in this town. I don't enjoy booing. I don't buy tickets to boo people. I don't think it's fun. But if you want to do, like, show me an act that deserves a boo, I can give you some people in this town. Mike Dunleavy Jr. is not one of them.
1: I agree with that part of it. I do think that if you look at the Warriors in a vacuum as far as when Mike Dunleavy took over, don't look at the moves he made. Just look at what they've done. What they've done has not been that great. You've won one series, and you made it to the play-in twice, and you didn't advance, and that's not what we're used to before Mike Dunleavy came here. So it's not to say he's the reason or he should have done this, that, or the third to make it better. I do think if you look at it from, you know, afar, from not the inside of grinding every day over every transaction, you could look at the Mike Dunleavy era and say, well, I mean, you're not doing what Bob Myers did when we were winning titles. And it's too simplistic, but I think that's where people, you know, latch onto that and they boo.
0: Like, I give you, how about this? Because again, I'm just not a booer. But if somebody gets thrown out at first base when a pop-up drops, they get thrown out at first base because they were walking. To me, that's a boo-worthy offense. So that's Rafael Devers.
1: Yep.
0: If you don't know how many outs there are, it's a boo-worthy offense. That's Willy Adames and Victor Barrichello so far this year.
1: Yeah.
0: These are professional baseball players. Look, I don't want to, you know, for some people, they want to make it almost like about not the sports. So maybe you don't like the person. I don't think that this is okay by any stretch, so I'm not condoning this. But there have been political realm things that have come up in the last couple of seasons that I guess could lead someone down that road, whether it be what happened with Pride Night or Nick Bosa with a MAGA hat on national TV or whatever. Again, I'm going to back that up. I do not find that to be boo-worthy, but I'm trying to understand. I'm trying to understand what gets you to boo. Maybe you're just drunk. But what gets you to boo? And what would get me there? It would have to be like I'm not running, therefore I'm not trying, or I've done such a poor job. Like, you can't boo Buster Posey because he's Buster Posey, but if his name was Mike Dunleavy, then I could understand why you moaned. Because you hate the team that this person put together.
1: But I think that he's built up enough Teflon to where,
0: of course,
1: if he was like out there at the Valkyries game, the Giants are here tonight, ladies and gentlemen, it's Buster Posey, I don't think that he gets groans or boos,
0: for
1: even
0: sure
1: though
0: not.
1: His year and a half has been more disastrous than Dunleavy's.
0: Right. But that's because he's Buster Posey. And
1: he's built up more credit.
0: One of the most cherished athletes in the history of this market, and also was on the playing field giving us wonderful memories as recently as 5 years ago. 5 years ago, he had an all-star level season. So that's different. But those are the things that, to me, you could at least explain. I, for the life of me, I'm not here to tell you that Mike Dunleavy's done a perfect job. But to moan or boo the reputation that I see spill out either on social media or even the callers that we get on this show, I'm at a loss for why you would feel that way about Mike Dunleavy.
1: It's a little early for me. Like, you cannot love what he's done so far with, you know, the trade of, you mentioned Jordan Poole, and you get nothing back for it, and that turned out to be a disaster, but he was new on the job and all the rest of it, and, you know, the deadline, and this summer you basically did nothing, and now you're running it back, and you can be frustrated, but I look at it more from 30,000 feet and see that there isn't a lot that he really could have done. He's in a little bit of a spot right now.
0: Devondre Campbell? That's a boo.
1: Right. He walked off the field.
0: Yeah.
1: He quit on the team.
0: By the way, I don't boo.
1: We were there.
0: But if the 49ers, if he were to show up to camp and actually get announced on the field, if you announced Brandon Ayuk, I'm a boo. I boo.
1: Ladies and gentlemen, welcome back to the field. Brandon Ayuk.
0: Nah, nah, nah, nah, nah, nah, nah.
1: Right?
0: All right. 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
7: I'm so glad, by the way, that Stink did that. I'm so glad that he didn't give me that's a great question, because it wasn't.
9: Yeah.
7: And it was throwaway.
9: You had one that was like, hey, how you doing today? That's a great question. It was something that was that innocuous. I can't remember, but you counted it.
7: It happened. You know what I mean?
9: No doubt.
7: Sometimes the other team is lining up a chippy field goal to win, and they miss it. You win the game.
9: Right.
7: You didn't deserve it, but you got it.
9: And of all the things that we talked about last year from the Niners, they go 12-5. All the injuries, 12-5. Dead last in sacks, 12-5. Couple of fluky plays went your way, 12-5. They were tied for first in field goal percentage against, which is one of the more fluky stats unless you're out there blocking every kick. So sometimes it goes your way, sometimes it doesn't. And I was looking at this as it pertained to our bet with Steiny and Goo, which turned out to be a very fun dinner that they paid for.
7: It was a great dinner.
9: It was a lot of fun for all of us, more fun for us because they had to pay. But I think Kansas City last year had a 98.5% field goal against rate. In other words, their opponents missed one field goal all year.
7: Yeah, just hit them all.
9: Right. And so that's part of the variant of like turnover differential. Sometimes you're a +6, sometimes you're a -6, and you might be the exact same team, but that funky oblong ball, it bounces your way or it doesn't.
7: Chicago Bears, right? Chicago Bears, what was the
9: +23, I believe.
7: Bears turnover ratio 2025. +22.
9: I was close. +22.
7: +22. That ain't happening again.
9: And they won 10 one-score games.
7: Yeah. And they barely still snuck out of a division where all the teams had a winning record.
9: Right.
7: So that's a great example. I love that you bring that up when people are like, yeah, the Bears. I like the Bears in the North. Look, sure. Yeah, the Bears might win the North. I'd bet against it because there's so much stuff there that is just not repeatable.
9: Right. And I do think that when I look at the Niners objectively, I think the same thing about the Niners where, you know, they had a lot of games where they won close games, not based on fluky plays. Like Seattle beats the Rams on a fluky 2-point conversion that we all thought was an incomplete pass, except for the one Seahawk who happened to just saunter over and pick up the ball. And, oh, you score. You win. Now you're the Super Bowl champs. And so every team has some of those. But I look at the Niners where, you know, you only had 20 sacks, yet you went 12-5. And their defense, honestly, was a middle-of-the-pack defense.
7: I disagree. They were even worse than that.
9: Well, I mean, statistically.
7: Yeah, I mean,
9: yards and points, they were kind of like dead in the middle.
7: The DVOA had them, I think, at, I know you love DVOA.
9: Love it.

0: were like 28. I think you were 27 or 28 defensively. They're number two offensively.
1: Right.
0: Last year. So, anyway, Niner receiving core was a controversial statement made about the 49er receiving core. More on that in a moment. That guy in Oakland has called in about the Dunleavy reaction at the Vaux game last night. What up, that guy? Thanks for calling.
2: Hey, good afternoon, gentlemen. Yeah, I was at the game last night. I'm a season ticket holder to the Valkyries.
0: Nice.
2: And the Warriors and the Niners. But to comment, I'm siding kind of with Dibs on this one because, you know, the average fan, Willard, I think you're taking into account that the average fan knows financial restrictions and free agent limitations and things like that. The average fan is like my 82-year-old mom she asked me, are the Warriors good this year? No, they're not. Oh, it's that new guy that took over the other guy that left. It's his fault. They don't know that. See, fans, and I go way back. I go way back to Sleepy Floyd with Superman. The average fan, they don't know all the ins and outs of how a team works. They want results. That's a fan, right? You want it. Are they winning? Are they losing? If we're losing, we're going out to dinner. If we're winning, let's stay and watch it. So he's getting, is it fair? Maybe not. But, you know, like the lady at the hair salon was saying, if the Warriors lose this year, it's because they didn't get LeBron James. So that's another example of not knowing what's going on. We as fans know what's going on, and it's difficult. So Dunleavy, he's getting a lot of the brunt because he's not giving the fans anything to cheer about. What results has he given us to cheer about? So, yeah, he's getting the boos. A GM in basketball is kind of like a quarterback. You get too much credit when you win, and you get too much blame if you lose. And that's what Dunleavy's getting right now because the fans, we've had a high standard now. A lot of these new fans that just came in the last 15 years, why aren't we in first place? Why aren't we getting the splash free agent signings? How come LeBron's not coming here?
0: Right.
2: That's what the new fans are saying. We, as older fans, understand it's a hard, trades are hard.
1: And,
2: you know, it's hard to get that done. So he's
3: trades are hard.
2: What the new fans are thinking. Exactly. I do.
0: No,
2: I do. Yeah. But I understand.
0: Boy, you
2: how
0: listen.
2: It works.
0: Yeah, no, and you do.
3: I
0: and
3: do, that's I do, but...
0: Thank you. That guy, it's a very, very fair point. It's a very fair point. A GM is not built to be cheered. I want to be clear here. I wasn't suggesting that he should be cheered. I'm suggesting that he shouldn't be booed. And you can say, hey, these new fans show up, and all they want to do is wonder, why are we not in first place? Well, you're right. I get it. In a way, I'm not going to ask fans to like read books about what's going on. Be a fan, have popcorn and don't know what's going on. That's great. That's great. But I wouldn't necessarily then take that into the realm of booing or moaning at a GM. If you're that dialed out, you know what I'm saying? If you're literally asking a friend, hey, why aren't we in first place? Well, then you're not that tapped in. Therefore, don't boo. You don't know what the hell's going on. You don't know what the hell's going on. So that's all I'm saying. And I do think it extends further than that because we talk to a lot of people on the daily here who are tapped in. They are watching that closely. We get texts and tweets and calls every time we talk about Warriors, about Dunleavy ain't it, man. Dunleavy's a joke. We get it all the time. And I'm like, show me the evidence. Just show me the evidence. And no, you should not be that simplistic that you're just like, are we in first? There's your evidence. We're not in first. Well, that's not how it works. No team is doing that.
1: And no team is, I think, singularly tied to one person. And we can look at, you know, Farhan Zaidi and all the things that he did. And we all got to a point where, you know, he's doing too much and the analytics and this and that. And you hired a manager and it's too much platooning and too much spreadsheet and whatever it was. But then you look at, oh,

0: to develop themselves and all the rest of it. And so you could look at even the 49ers right now, where you draft Ricky Pearsall, and that's a John Lynch and a Kyle Shanahan pick. And okay, he looked good when he's healthy, but now he's not healthy. So now it's a bad pick. And so we could look at John Lynch and Kyle Shanahan and all the rest of it. My point, Mark, is all of this needs to be looked at in totality. So what the Giants did this year at the deadline, they traded, what, 6 major league players for 8 prospects. One of them is Marcelo Meyer, yep, who is going to be
1: good job
0: showing up here any minute now.
1: Yep.
0: And, you know, Boston gave up on him. So will he be good? Will he be bad? If he's good, well, good job, Buster Posey.
1: Yep.
0: And if he's bad, oh, Buster, you're a bum. Well, what about the player himself? And what about the minor league coaches and the system and all the rest of it?
1: Well, and also, actually, if he's bad, I mean, what the hell did the Giants give up? And give up anything on that.
0: Right. So I guess my bigger point is that when we look at all these things, we look at who's the one who made the trade and is the player good or not? And if the player's not good, well, then you screwed up, GM.
1: Yeah. And my point today is that's lame.
0: Well, it's just short-sighted.
1: It's lame.
0: In all
1: you
0: of it,
1: can't
0: you know?
1: Love the Jimmy Butler trade and then get mad when he gets hurt and say Dunleavy was stupid for making it. That's called cherry picking. That's called being unfair. If you do that with the people in your life, they're going to get mad at you. You don't get to just be like, great job, and then when the long term it doesn't work out, turn back around and be like, that was really stupid of you. Like, that's not fair. That's the way I see it. All right. The 49er receiving corps has already gotten its fair share of attention going into this season, and we wanted to talk about it a little bit further because apparently – quite a statement was made on social media, and that caught Grandy's attention. And so we started talking about this earlier. Grandy, you want to bring this in? So what was it that you saw?
2: Well, this was from our friend Bonte. A couple of days ago, I saw him tweet this out. He wrote, if healthy, Shanahan may have stumbled upon the best wide receiver core he's had since he's been coaching the 49ers.
1: Mm-hmm.
2: And I'm a big fan of Mike Evans. He's a really good receiver, and I have high hopes for Dejon Stribling. I just immediately think back of what 2023 was when they went to the Super Bowl with an all-pro Brandon Ayuk. He still had a good Deebo Samuel, maybe not a great Deebo Samuel, but a good Deebo Samuel, and you had Juwan Jennings really, really good year. So that kind of shocked me, because I don't think this is Shanahan's best wide receiver group.
1: Okay, so let's pull this apart a little bit. Sort of like to give your answer. He said maybe. Because first
2: may have stumbled upon.
1: We have to see them play.
0: Say this for Bonte. It's definitely a top 10 receiver group.
1: Okay.
2: Well, there's 10.
1: Yeah.
0: Thank you.
1: All right.
2: Good job.
0: Thank you, Grandy.
1: Plus, when you put together, and thank you very much for putting together, Grandy put together a list.
0: Yep.
1: But it only for each year gives 3 receivers, the top 3 receivers. Now, this might end up being a really good receiving core because it goes deeper than 3, maybe. I mean, from Christian Kirk and DeMarcus Robinson and Jordan Watkins, who knows what kind of seasons they have. But I think it's fair to just start with the number 3. And just for the for the sake of this conversation, let's remind everybody the names we're talking about. Shanahan era, 2017. And why don't you just like put your hand up if you think the group that I name is definitely better than this current group. And we will use Mike Evans, Dejon Stribling, and Deebo Samuel for the purposes of this year, even though there are others. Pearsall's out for the year, but there are others, as I mentioned. 2017, Marquise Goodwin, Pierre Garçon, and Trent Taylor. You'd take this group, wouldn't you?
0: Yeah.
1: 2018, Kendrick Bourne, Dante Pettis, Marquise Goodwin.
0: Okay.
1: 2019, Deebo Samuel, Emmanuel Sanders, Kendrick Bourne.
0: Went
1: to the Super Bowl.
0: Yep.
1: And Sanders was acquired at the deadline. 2020. Brandon Ayuk, Kendrick Bourne, Deebo Samuel. And Deebo only played 7 games. 2021, Deebo Samuel, Brandon Ayuk, Juwan Jennings. Same group 2022, Same group 2023.

0: Three years in a row. Ayuk, Debo, Jennings. 2024 is Jennings, Debo, and Pearsall. Last year, Jennings, Bourne, and Pearsall. And then this year, Evans, Samuel, and Stribbs. Okay. So, is it a fair or foul comment?
1: I think it's fair-ish because, it's early and you have really no idea. But I was sharing with the group earlier today that I thought the group, and I think I cited the 2022 group with Ayuk, a healthy Ayuk, and Debo, and Juwan Jennings, who had his best year at that time. I think it was that year, because I'm looking at 2024, and it wouldn't have been that year. But, yeah, if you want to look at just the top three, I think that it's comparable to look at that, Juwan's breakout year. Ayuk had 1,000 yards, and Debo was still good. But the thing about this year's group is you can name Debo, Stribling, and Mike Evans, but there also might be other people who contribute. Christian Kirk, if he makes the team.
0: Sure.
1: And there could be other guys who, DeMarcus Robinson could make an impact.
0: Look, we're dealing with some level of speculation here, obviously. Stribling has never played an NFL game. We don't know where things are going to go with health. I think that Debo Samuel is viewed differently right now. Is that correct or incorrect? Like, Debo was a favorite, and then in his final year here, people thought he had, quote, lost a step, and it was a weird year. Remember, he got into the fight with the long snapper or whatever that was going to Tabor Pepper.
1: Yep.
0: He also he chirped a little bit about targets and then went out on a rainy Thursday night and dropped what would have been the game-winning touchdown pass, and then he left. And then people think he had a bad year last year. He didn't pop, but he didn't have a bad year. He had almost 800 yards, I think. For a Washington team where he was A, not the number one receiver, and B, they lost their quarterback. So he wasn't, terrible. But there's speculation here. Is Debo going to re-find some of his old magic? The word is he looks great. He's in the best shape of his life. But we hear these things in August. Whether it translates, whether he even has the opportunities, I don't know. I think what we're doing right now is we can pretty quickly whittle it down to this. Evans, current Debo, and Stribling versus the group that went to the Super Bowl in 2023. Debo, Ayuk, and Jennings. And which one to you sounds like even potentially a better core? The group in 2023 had a phenomenal year and went to the Super Bowl. But, let me start with this. In terms of reputation and who the player has been in his career, in the 10 years of Kyle Shanahan, I don't even blink with the statement that Mike Evans is the best receiver he's ever had here. Now, he's 32.
1: Right.
0: So we'll see what version they get. But Mike Evans is the best wide receiver that has played here in San Francisco with Kyle Shanahan as the head coach.
1: Did Shanahan ever have Isaac Bruce? Or was Isaac Bruce his little cup of coffee before Shanahan?
0: I think that was pre-Shanahan.
1: Okay, and I think Anquan Boldin was the same.
0: I think
1: For sure Anquan Boldin. I thought that Isaac Bruce might have been, his tail end was Shanahan's early years. I could be wrong.
0: But even if not, those guys were on the real tail end. And I know that Evans is 32. I don't really see him that way. I know he missed some games last year. I think when healthy, I think Mike Evans is still performing like Mike Evans. When he played last year, he was still Mike Evans.
1: Right, and you would hope that he can be the same player that he was before last year, which was the first year that he actually got hurt. The thing that is striking me about this whole conversation is kind of playing off the Bonte Hill tweet, which is this wide receiver core had better be the best one that they've had, because I'm looking at just last year, and I ran the numbers on every team in the NFL, and every team combined completed 54% of passes to their wide receivers. That's across all 32 teams.
0: Okay.
1: The Niners were at 40.5%. Last year, two wide receivers. They threw a ton to McCaffrey, 102. They threw a ton to the tight ends, 102. They didn't use their wide receivers a lot. And you look at this year, everybody wants McCaffrey to do less and have fewer touches. And George Kittle's going to miss either zero or who knows how many games. And so I look at this year's offense and I think, yeah, you need to throw to the receivers more than you ever have before, because last year they were ahead of only two teams in terms of percentage of passes completed to wide receivers.
0: I'll agree with you, but also add in, I do think there was some portion of that is circumstantial. Like, their receivers were so injured last year. Pearsall missed time. Ayuk never shows up. Kendrick Bourne got grabbed off of the street and quickly ended up being a receiver you relied on. Pearsall would come back. He was clearly still hurt. He was trying to push through it. You had Juwan. I just think you were severely hampered at that position all year long. And that contributes to how little they threw to them.
1: That is true in terms of last year. But if you look at the historical numbers of a Shanahan offense, and I didn't run the numbers for every year of every team throughout the Shanahan era, but if you look at all his years, only once is he above 54%, and that was 2 years ago when you didn't have McCaffrey.
0: Yeah.
1: And that was the year where they had to throw a bunch to the wide receivers.
0: But that's fine if it's not over 50, but I would think above what it was last year. What was the Super Bowl year, 2023? Do you have that in front of
1: 52.7.
0: you? 52.7. Okay, and last year it was 40.
1: 40.5.
0: So that's what I think, like, that's what we're looking at.
1: And if you look at the years where they were really good, like 2019, it was 46%. 2022, 54%. 2023, 53%. So when you have good receivers and you have McCaffrey and you have Kittle, well, now you're going to be diverse and you can mix it up and you can throw to a lot of different guys. And I look at this year and I think, all right, Brock Purdy, you're now making big time money and you're a legit quarterback and you have this great wide receiver core. I'm interested to see if they open things up and have more three receiver sets than they normally do.
0: I think it's definitely going to be higher than 40%. Like, that's the lowest, right, of the Shanahan era with the Niners?
1: By far.
0: Yeah.
1: Like, see, to his second year and they were at 45.9%, and that's when they had virtually nobody.
0: Right, and they were still trying to figure out the quarterback position.
1: That's when Jimmy G got hurt and you had Beathard
0: exactly.
1: And Mullins.
0: So, to me, when you give me that number last year, I guess my only point is, I don't think that was strategic. I don't think that the Niners were like, here's what we're going to do this year. We're just like McCaffrey and Kittle. And then, you know, if the receivers ever get open, then maybe we can look at them. I really believe that that was the circumstances of the position based on injuries, the inability to separate, all of those things that we talked about so much last year. Now, look, this group's got to be healthy this year. But from a characteristic standpoint, if they are, I think that number is going to go way up. And I think they have depth to even withstand, like, a minor injury here and there. Like, if Mike Evans misses two games, three games, if Debo misses a couple of games, even if Stribling misses a game, like, I think that they've got a group that has the potential to go out there and get open and be involved. I don't think they had that for the majority of last year.
1: Well, if you run down the receivers last year, in order of catches, just receivers, Juwan Jennings, then Kendrick Bourne, Ricky Pearsall, then you get to DeMarcus Robinson, and then Sky Moore, Marquez Valdez-Scantling, Jordan Watkins, and Malik Turner.
0: Yeah.
1: One target, no catch. I forgot, Connor Colby, who had a catch.
0: Yeah. Not a receiver.
1: Not a lot.
0: Right.
1: But he had more catches than Malik Turner.
0: Okay. So last year was last year. But if I offered this to you right now, 2023, Ayuk, Debo, and Jennings versus what the 49ers have now, what would you rather have?
1: Like, just those three? Yeah. Or like.
0: Yeah. Yeah.
1: So.
0: And you can have the 2023 version of them.
1: And their numbers, and I think I shared this on the thread.
0: Well, that was the year that Ayuk went crazy. Debo's numbers went way down because Ayuk started getting more of the share. And right. I think Kittle had a really big year, too.
1: Yeah, you're talking 2023.
0: Yeah, the Super Bowl year.
1: Right. Ayuk, 75 grabs. Debo, 60. And Juwan, 19.
0: Mm-hmm.
1: So you're looking at 154 catches and a grand total of 15 touchdowns? I probably would take that group.
0: Ayuk went over 1,300 yards.
1: Right.
0: Yeah.
1: And Debo, I mean, Debo played 15 games. He had 892, but Juwan was almost a non-factor. Right. So
0: he was just a third down chain mover.
1: Right. I probably would take this group just based on the fact that you've got, you know, between the three, I do think that you've got a little bit more of a dynamic trio.
0: I will say this, and then we can continue the conversation. 888-957-9570. You can have whichever opinion you want, obviously. I don't think it's a crazy statement. I do not think what Bonte said is a crazy statement. That this could end up being, if Stribling is what he looks like, if Evan stays healthy, and now Debo gets to get thrown in there as a Swiss Army knife kind of a player, I don't think it's a crazy thought that this could be the receiving core that you would want from the entire Shanahan 49ers era. I don't think it's nuts. I don't
1: either, based on a couple of major factors. One is Kittle is not going to be 100% right away. And if you are going to try to bubble wrap McCaffrey, then you're going to probably go about things in a different way.
0: We're brought to you by Fremont Bank. Here for you, here for good. You can call in on that. 888-957-9570. It's Willard and Dibbs.

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1: I'ma call you crazy in Spanish. You're loco.
0: Stuck in traffic and can't take it anymore?
1: I can't handle this!
0: We've got the solution for you. 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

0: 7 seconds left. Draws a double team. Out to Seegers. Fires the deep three. No good. Rebound, Gabby Williams. That'll do it. The Valkyries are off to the playoffs in the 2026 season. They've clinched their spot in the final eight. They win this one by 78-70. 2 years, two postseason appearances for the Golden State Valkyries. So we'll see you in late September. The season will go beyond September 24th.
1: Valhalla, it's Gabby Williams. 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
2: Better free agent signing of 2026. Gabby Williams or Mike Evans?
3: It's Gabby Williams, and it's not close at this juncture.
2: I mean, he hasn't played yet.
3: Right, and Mike's got October, November, December, and some September as well to go out there and, you know, make it happen. But she turned out to be the perfect addition at the perfect time for this team, which is she's a good scorer, and I think that they were in need of somebody who could actually be that scorer, but also she fits the feisty defensive mentality.
2: Better free agent signing, Gabby Williams or Harrison Bader?
3: I haven't seen her on a scooter yet, so.
2: Better free agent signing, Gabby Williams or the one the Warriors got?
3: The one. I'd have to Google it, and I don't know if they actually had one.
2: Yeah.
3: Did they?
2: I mean, technically they did. They're just their own.
3: Right.
2: I mean, DeAnthony Melton was a free agent.
3: Draymond Green was a free agent. If we're going to, you know.
4: The area is GP2.
2: Yep. GP2. Kristaps Porzingis.
3: Yep.
2: Free agent.
3: Okay. Yeah. Sure. But I still would put Gabby above the rest. But I don't know. It's getting tough, though, now, Valks, where, okay, two seed, I see you, and you're a playoff team, and now you most likely, I guess I'm looking at the math here, and they are four up on the Dream with 10 to go. They probably will host that first-round series. The bar's been raised now. So
2: they better host the first-round series.
3: Well, yeah.
2: Things would kind of have to tank the wrong direction for them to not end up top four, right?
3: I'm just saying they have a four-game lead on the four seed. I'm sorry, they've got a two-and-a-half-game lead on the Fever playing right now, looking to knock off Toronto. So, yes, they should be a top four seed. My point, though, Mark, is the bar now has been raised. Just making the playoffs, that was cute and great last year.
2: Oh, yeah, no, you got to win.
3: Oh, you got to win a series and maybe two.
2: Yeah. I mean, I don't know. If you go in as the two seed, I would venture to guess that Vegas thinks you're supposed to end up in the championship. You're supposed to be one of the top two seeds.
3: Yes, but, I mean, if you look at the...
2: I'm not saying it's going to happen or that I'm going to hold their feet to the fire about it, but, yeah, this is not... This year, it's great that they clinched the playoffs, but this year, for a while now, has not just been about making the playoffs. That's been obvious all year that they're making the playoffs.
3: Right, and yeah, now that you're a top two seed as you sit right now, and you could be eventually the one, I don't know if you can climb over Minnesota, but you'll have a home series, and so go out there and win that series and then get into the last four and see if you can win that one as well. All I'm saying is that if you look between the Valks at two and the Wings at eight, it's only six games, so it's a very tight bunch between two and eight. That's all.
2: I mean, it's six games. There's only like 10 left.
3: Right, and they played 36. But
2: yeah. They're not.
3: But the point is, if you look at the gap to nine, the gap between eight and nine is 4.5.
2: Correct.
3: The gap between two and eight is only six.
2: Yeah.
3: So the point is, the top eight are completely separate from the bottom.
2: Yeah, I think it's rather evident who's going to be in the playoffs. There are eight teams with winning records, and nobody else is even close to a winning record. So, yeah, your point well taken there. And they're only two games up on the Aces for the three seed. But look, they're in the playoffs, and they are an overwhelming favorite to be a home team in their first round matchup. And if they play well the rest of the way, they should be the home team in their second round matchup too.
3: Yep. I mean, which is a huge advantage, obviously, at Valhalla. And when you have a defense that's been called Valcatraz by some, and I'm loving that nickname,
2: it's
3: because
2: so good.
3: You combine.

0: an unbelievable home court crowd with a lockdown defense, it makes it so you're going to be a tough out at home.
1: Yeah. Well, the organization from the top to bottom, as we said earlier, has done a wonderful job. So congratulations to everybody over at the Valkyries. What a banner day. Not only did they clinch the playoffs last night, they all gather so that they can launch a press conference today to announce that they've got the All-Star game next year. I mean, look, whatever anybody wants to say about Joe Lacob right now, and we've all had our comments, I will forever. I'll go to my grave being like, dude, maybe a little bit less basketball stuff. Like, obviously, you're a phenomenal businessman. As a fan, do I love it that your arms, your palms are up in the draft war room barking at your GM as the pick is, while you're on the clock? Yeah, it's a little much. Just for my taste, it's a little much. But outside, like, what can you really say about what this person has done from a structural business standpoint with regard to the Warriors and the Valkyries over the last, how many years are we looking at now? 12, 14? What is it? Somewhere in there since he took over?
0: Yep, I think it's 14.
1: Like, holy hell. Holy hell. The Warriors are the highest valued team in the NBA. One of the highest valued teams in all of professional sports. The Valkyries are the highest valued team in the WNBA. You got a brand, you opened up an arena.
2: 16 years in 1 month, by the way. 16
1: years in 1 month. Okay.
2: July 2010.
1: And the Warriors have four rings. The Valkyries are in their infancy and they're already like tracking toward being the two seed. And the All-Star game's coming next year. Nice job, dude. Nice job.
0: Well, and the NBA All-Star game was already here.
1: Yeah.
0: And it was here at Chase Center, the building that you built with privately financed money as well. And so, yeah, beyond good job. And you were talking earlier about booing. And I always think about when the Chris Mullin jersey retirement ceremony happened in 2012, mm-hmm. which is why I always think it's 2012, Grandy. Thank you for correcting that, because that was when he got out there and he was booed. They were fresh off trading Monte Ellis, and that was wildly unpopular. And so, yeah, he was booed at the time. And even then, he still was steadfast about the fact that he was going to hang banners. And so he did that. And now the Valks are, you know, on the clock. And we've heard Natalie Nicasse talk about how, you know, Joe Lacob said, we'll give you 5 years to go out there and get this thing done. And now here they are. The Valkyries are the two seed as they sit in their second year. And I'm liking their trajectory.
2: Did you guys hear what he said today about the announcement that the All-Star game is coming here?
1: I did not.
2: He was asked just essentially, like, what does this mean to the franchise and to you? And he was like, well, it's, you know, it's kind of a full circle moment. And then he kind of cut himself off and said, well, actually, it'll be a full circle when we win the championship.
1: Yep. Focused.
0: Of course.
1: Very focused. Minnesota's in town.
0: Okay.
1: Tomorrow night.
0: Love it. It's a big game.
1: I mean, if you want a shot at the one seed, dibs, it's a must win.
0: I guess. I mean, it kind of is in terms of the tiebreaker. And I think you've played Minnesota twice already or three times.
1: Twice, and you've lost them both.
0: Right. So it really, I guess it's a must win in terms of you get closer, but you lose the tiebreaker.
1: Well,
0: so
1: you play them twice over the next week.
0: Right. Okay.
1: You play them there on Monday.
0: And
1: tomorrow night.
0: I don't know what the other tiebreakers are as it pertains to if you split the four games, like what does it go to in the WNBA?
1: Just beat them.
0: And then we'll figure it out from
1: there. Just finish with a better record. Just don't lose again.
0: Right. 7 of the last 10 on the road.
1: Win them. They're allowed to.
0: They sure are, Mark.
1: They're allowed to.
0: Yep.
1: Yeah. So anyway, yeah. Good job. It's quite a story, dude. It's pretty impressive, everything that they've done this quickly. I see a lot of Valks gear around town. Just be bopping around. I see a lot more of it. I saw some of it just dog walking the other day. Just walking the dog, people cruising around in Valkyries jerseys and stuff. So, yeah, especially with what the rest of this summer has represented, which is the Warriors not even making the playoffs and the Giants not even making a peep. Well-timed. So
0: they have definitely captured the market when the market should have been defaulted to the Giants with, you know, your cool new quotable manager and Buster Posey at the forefront and all your fancy players.